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1: Jake and Ben, 97.5, the KSL Sports Zone. Jake Scott, Ben Anderson. Thank you for making us a part of your day. Big news today, Ben. John Marino signs a contract extension with the Mammoth. We talked a lot about it in the 2 o'clock hour. We're going to talk to John here coming up in a moment. In fact, he's ready to roll. Joining us now, as we mentioned, fresh off a contract extension, 8 years to remain with the Utah Mammoth. He is John Marino with us here on Jake and Ben. John, congratulations.
2: Congrats,
1: thanks,
2: John,
1: for coming on with us.
3: Yeah, what's up, guys? Thanks for having me.
2: We're doing well. How does it feel? I mean, 8 years is a long time. We've covered the NBA, and most contracts are 2, 3, maybe 4 years. 8 is a huge commitment. It's pretty standard in hockey, but as a 29-year-old, you kind of have an identity or an idea of what your future is going to look like. How does it feel?
3: Yeah, it feels great to have that, you know, obviously that stability of where you, live for at least, a little bit of that contract, at least for a little while. I've been traded twice too, so it's just nice to have that security.
1: Yeah. Does it allow you to put down some roots here? And, you know, I find it interesting with it's such a nomadic lifestyle. Can you get used to it?
3: Yeah, absolutely. Like you said, it's nice to have a kind of home away from home. Most guys go home to somewhere where they're from, but, you know, you also can settle down in the city that you play and call that home as well. So, when you know you're going to be there for 8 years, it definitely helps the cause.
2: All right, John, you had, I think it's fair to say, the best year of your career last year, most points you've scored, second most games you've played. You and Nate Schmidt were really terrific, one of the best defensive pairings and statistically the best defensive pairing in the NHL last year. What did you feel like was working for you last season that allowed you to have such a big year?
3: Yeah, I think obviously, you know, you want to credit your teammates and, you know, everyone else who has helped out, obviously, my D partner Schmitty, and then, you know, I think another big reason was just being able to be healthy again. You know, I was kind of banged up there with my back, had back issues the last couple of years, and, you know, I came into camp hurt, and they did a great job taking care of me and gave me the best resources possible. I was able to get fully healthy, and I think that it changed the trajectory of my next year a ton.
1: Can you talk to us about the grind to get to this point? You mentioned being traded a couple of times and, you know, the development process and now to get rewarded with such a great contract. Can you talk about the journey a little bit?
3: Yeah, so, you know, there's a lot of ups and downs in hockey, especially if you're not like a first power play guy, you're not getting all those points. So you kind of got to rely on like some bounces and, you know, there's going to be up and down years and you just kind of have to like trust the process, stay with it. But, there's definitely, it's never, you know, it's not like it's always been easy sledding. And, you know, you just kind of have to trust yourself as a player and, you know, go from there.
2: It's a funny thing that happens. And the NHL is a little different. You have to work your way up and you know, earn your spot on the top roster in the NHL. But correct me if I'm wrong, you made the playoffs, the Stanley Cup playoffs, the first 4 years of your career. And then you go through a gap and you get back. Do you have a different appreciation for it now, having made it back versus starting your career on a team that goes 3 straight years and then getting traded to another playoff team?
3: Yeah, for sure. But I mean, I think, I've been able to, every time I get traded, you know, able to help the team make playoffs. So it's something that, you know, I kind of pride myself on and being a part of that. You know, you want to go into a team and, you know, learn from, you know, like the Pittsburgh Penguins who are made the playoffs for so many years in a row and bring that experience over to a new group of guys who, you know, who maybe haven't made the playoffs as much. And, you know, just kind of bring that culture and that success over. So I think that experience helped me a ton in my career.
1: Broaden it out a little bit. How much potential does this Mammoth team have? And how much potential does the defense specifically have?
3: Yeah, I think we're just seeing the beginning of it. Like, we had a great series in Vegas, blew a couple leads, but, you know, we were right there with them. And then, you know, we saw what they did. They ended up making a run for the finals. I think that was just kind of a glimpse of, you know, what trajectory we're heading and how good those young guys that we have are and, you know, what they're capable of, especially on the big time moments like the playoffs. And, you know, they showed up too. So I think it's nothing but exciting times coming ahead.
2: John, you talked about bringing, you know, kind of veteran experience now to a team. What was your first, oh, I'm the veteran now moment in the NHL? Because you come in with Pittsburgh and you're playing with one of the greatest players of all time. And I'm sure you had people you could look up to and talk to. And now the first guy comes up to you and he says, oh, he thinks I know what I'm doing. Like, what did you have one of those moments of, oh, I guess that's my role?
3: Yeah. Maybe not a specific story, but it was definitely coming to Utah because the guys on the team were just so young. Or maybe it was Cooley. Cooley came up to me and was like, I remember watching you in Pittsburgh. And I was like, wow, I didn't even think about it, but you're like 20, 21 years old. Like, yeah, I'm then like surprised you remember that, blah, blah, blah. It seemed like so long ago or whatever. But yeah, I mean, it was pretty cool to hear him say that, but then you realize you're like, oh, wow, like I'm one of the older ones now.
1: So the show was down in Dallas a couple of weeks ago at Big 12 Media Days, and TCU has a quarterback that is a transfer from Harvard. And I got a chance to interview him about what it was like to be a student athlete at Harvard. You were at Harvard, and I want to ask you the same question. What was it like playing college hockey at our most prestigious university?
3: Yeah. No, it was pretty cool. I mean, just to be able to obviously, Harvard has that, you know, distinct name attached to it, but they really let you do both there. You know, they let you focus on education, manage your time, and be able to, you know, play the sport that you love growing up too. So, you know, I had nothing but a great experience there. And hopefully he said something along the same lines, but yeah.
2: Mackenzie Weegar comes in. I think it's fair to say had a little bit of a slow start. Felt like he really kind of found himself in the postseason. Puck started to bounce his way a little bit when he had a couple of goals and played well. What do you expect from him next year now that he'll have a full offseason under his belt to kind of get used to the team, what that pairing will look like for him on the roster next year, and what do you think the blue line can look like?
3: Yeah, I mean, he's been around for so long. He knows the ups and downs of the game. I mean, you're going to go through stretches, and then you just got to stick with it, and it's going to find you again. I mean, he's been a good player in this league for – you know, a long time, and you expect nothing short of that for him. He's done for so long. And just the way he carries himself, too. But, like, I mean, we Sergachev, Schmidt, Simichev, maybe, if, you know, he's another guy that has so much potential. And then we added Peek and Peek Simone. So we're very deep D-core and, you know, expect to be along the same lines.
1: So after signing a contract extension, do you do something nice for yourself? You know, the nice vacation or reward yourself in another way?
3: Nothing planned right now. Maybe let that day come in the future, but you know, nothing as of now.
2: Gold teeth.
3: Yeah. There you go.
2: Solid, lose a lot of teeth.
1: Solid look and investment at the same time. Yeah. Really.
2: Gold prices.
3: Spot options.
2: Yeah, skyrocketing. hey, we were talking about your pairing with Schmidt and how successful it was.
3: Yeah.
2: When you're building chemistry, what does it look like? Especially when you kind of have one other guy. I mean, that's the pairing. When did you notice, okay, this is working, or hey, this is going to fit really well with my game, or vice versa, I'm going to fit really well with what he does. What did you notice first? What did you build on? How did things evolve?
3: Yeah, I mean, I think first off, you know, I think just our personalities kind of go hand in hand because he's more like the upbeat, you know, he'll talk to anybody type of thing, and I kind of more do my own thing and more laid back. So, you know, I wouldn't say we're the exact same person, but we get along really well. So it's kind of like opposites attract kind of thing. And we both play simple game out there, like nothing crazy. We're not trying anything wild, but he's been in the league a long time too, so he knows like what it takes. And you got to pick your spots out there. So just kind of having that same mindset, you know, it just starts clicking.
1: Well, John, we appreciate a few minutes of your time. Huge day. And thank you for making us a little bit of a part of
2: Any
1: it.
2: Any plans the rest of your summer?
3: I got nothing. Maybe another trip for a weekend, but nothing crazy. Just kind of getting ready for the season here coming up.
1: All right. Well, we're excited to see how it turns
2: congrats.
1: Out for you.
2: What
1: yeah.
2: A day.
1: Congrats, John. Thanks.
3: Yeah. Thank you, guys. Really appreciate it.
1: There you go. That's John Marino, fresh off an 8-year extension with the Utah Mammoth.
2: One of the types of players, in my experience, and I'm sure Mammoth fans are starting to get to know it better, and this is the importance of playoff runs, et cetera, where, you know, like night to night, John Marino the way he plays. He's not that loud. He doesn't record a lot of points. He doesn't score a lot. It's mostly assists when he does get points. But then you start to see, like, oh, over a playoff series, he's having a real impact. Oh, this is a real mismatch in favor of the Mammoth. Oh, they're exploiting something here. And those stars, you know, or fan favorites is probably the better term, start to jump up. Nobody cares about Antoine Carr in game 35, but you watch a playoff series and all of a sudden you start to see those guys' value. I think John Marino was able to do that in the Stanley Cup playoffs for the Mammoth this year. And then you start to, as a fan, fall in love with these players. And then they become a part of the, you know, DNA of the team and the story and the history. And I think that's what's fun about a playoff run.
1: There still should be two defensive slots. I was hearing Cole talk about it. For maybe somebody to play their way onto that part of the roster from some of the younger players. Because now things, it seems, in the Mammoth world turn to, you know, they've got a pretty full farm system. Who exactly is going to play their way onto to the roster?
2: Yep. Yeah.
1: And specifically at that position.
2: Yeah, specifically on defense. Who's going to step in and fill some of those spots? So
1: it's going to be your guy, Boot.
2: Boots forward.
1: Oh, he is?
2: Simashev.
1: Why did I think he was a defenseman? My bad.
2: Simashev could jump up there. Mav Lamoureux could jump up there. So we will we'll see. There's definitely some space. Or you go out and bring in another veteran, which is totally possible. You know, Ian Cole left in the offseason. He was a defensive player that they valued. So
1: you can tell he thinks they were close last year, and then watching Vegas make a little bit of a run. You heard him mention there. They were up, and then Vegas goes and does what they did. I bet that inspires a little hope. I think sometimes storylines like that are a little bit excusey. Like I remember when the
4: like that?
1: When the Jazz had the Mike Conley, Donovan Mitchell pairing, and then Conley's hammy gave way. Mm-hmm. And they really talked themselves into not doing anything in the offseason because...
2: That close.
1: That close. Yeah. If Mike Conley's hamstring hung in there, the Jazz were right there. So I see sometimes that, I think, you can fall in love with that argument a little bit. But it's not like the Mammoth have rested on their roster this offseason. They've made changes and invested in parts that are good and maybe look for some other things like faceoffs.
2: Trocheck.
1: Yeah.
2: Anders Lee, going and getting bigger, tougher.
1: Yeah.
2: Yeah.
1: Those dudes. Those types of things. But you could tell that he thinks that they were pretty close to, you know, who not Stanley Cup maybe, but like,
2: who knows?
1: But rattling off a couple of rounds.
2: Well, I prefer that approach from Bill Armstrong and Chris Armstrong and Ryan Smith in the front office over there. As opposed to the, well, maybe if we just run it back, like get a little bit better luck and everything will turn in our favor. You know, last year, and look, Dylan Harper rules for the San Antonio Spurs. Like, he's a great player. He was the number two overall pick. Smart that they didn't trade him because he looks like a future star. But also, if you could have gotten Giannis last year and how close you were to winning a title, if you have Giannis on that roster, you probably beat the Knicks. Well, you get your title. Like, you can love Dylan Harper. If Dylan Harper never gets you to a title, he probably will. I would think the Spurs probably break through. But there's truly no guarantees, and Wemby's body is never going to be a guarantee, and you never know if you're going to get back there. Getting the title is what matters, and you can bemoan losing a young player, but if you were to get a Giannis back and break through, no one's ever going to feel bad that you gave up on Dylan Harper if you were putting a ring on your finger this offseason. And now you've got to question whether you're going to get there or not. As cool as Dylan Harper is for San Antonio, if you don't win a title, nobody's really going to celebrate him that much. So that's what I enjoy and prefer from what we've seen from the Mammoth front office is it doesn't matter that you were close. You didn't get there. So you got to go get better. And they went and tried to get better. They've tried to get better.
1: Yeah, but they haven't made, I think, any crazy moves. The problem I have with your Giannis logic is that's the same logic the Clippers used. And that's how they traded away Shea Gilgeous-Alexander to acquire Kawhi Leonard and Paul George, mm-hmm. who never got them there.
2: Correct.
1: So, I don't know.
2: It's not a guarantee.
1: I agree with what you are saying. I'm just not sure that's what the Mammoth are doing. I don't know. They've made moves, but it's not like they've traded Logan Cooley.
2: No, they traded Cole Beaudoin, but that was not... Yes, Denoyer, that was not correct. The young superstar on their roster, correct. They did not trade TJ Ginlow this summer.
1: No. And even then, they fall into kind of the prospect category. And I guess Dylan Harper would have too.
2: Mm-hmm.
1: So yeah, I as I'm learning, I mean, I like what it appears that the Mammoth are doing. I really like that they didn't have too much ego when it came to the JJ Paterka situation. Mm-hmm. Like, stay married to a problem just because they traded away what looks to be a really good player in Doan to Buffalo, who turned out to be a guy. You know, it'd be easy to dig in your heels and say, I'm going to make this work so I don't look foolish. And they did not do that. They moved off it and are going in a different direction, which I think is really smart.
2: The Hawks. They made a mistake drafting Zachary Risacher with the number one overall pick.
1: Right.
2: They ripped the Band-Aid off.
1: Yeah.
2: They said, dang, that stinks. He's not Steph Castle. He's not Alex Saar. He's not some of these better players from that draft class. Too bad.
1: Would love for him to be better, buddy.
2: But he's not. And you're not going to sink your franchise for the next 3 or 4 years to make yourself look like you made the right decision. You didn't. You made the wrong decision, but correct it.
1: The Warriors held on to Jonathan Kuminga way too long. Way too
2: to long. To look smart.
1: Yep. To dig in their heels and say, no, we're going to force you to be the guy. And
2: made
1: then,
2: them worse.
1: And then decided that he wasn't a guy, and then he thought he was a guy, and it turned into a whole disaster. So yep. I do like that.
4: Like that?
1: And addressing little things. I think the, you know, to get back to the Jazz example with Mike Conley, the hard part was the Jazz were so capped out there wasn't really anything that they could do. But they did need to nibble around the edges. That team was too small. Mm-hmm. That team's backcourt was not sufficient to make a playoff run. And maybe it wasn't a major move, Donovan Mitchell kind of move, but that team needed to do some things around the edges because they were flawed going into it and really weren't going to go anywhere.
2: And that may be the nuance in the difference between what the Clippers did in your example, trading Shai Gilgeous-Alexander to get Kawhi and Paul George versus, and maybe had the Spurs done it, they wouldn't have had any wiggle room either. But where the Mammoth are still is they've gotten better and maintained flexibility. They still have TJ Ginla. They still have Caleb Denoyer. If they want to trade one of those players to get an Austin Matthews or right. a Dylan Larkin or whatever the big trade is, technically that's still on the table for them. They didn't mortgage everything. When the Jazz went out and got Mike Conley and Bojan Bogdanovic, they basically mortgaged everything. They didn't have future draft picks to trade. They didn't have financial wiggle room. That had to be the team that broke through. And when they realized it wasn't, they were just kind of stuck treading water or slowly drowning. So good for the Mammoth. I don't think that's where they are today.
1: Well, that's the reason you... Well, let me put it this way. The Coyotes forever managed the team on maximum flexibility. That was the ethos of the club.
2: Yeah.
1: Maximum flexibility. Mm-hmm. Meaning we have the money to do anything, but we're not going to do anything.
2: Right.
1: But what, you know, new ownership, what did they do with that flexibility? They had salary, they had prospects, you know, they had draft picks. You know, what do you do with all that to ensure that you are a good team for the longest time possible? And I think they identify players that they want to keep here for a long time, like Marino,
2: mm-hmm.
1: and they're going to make sure that happens, and then leave yourself flexibility to do things around the edges and draft picks to draft the next wave of players that, you know, it should be easier to be good and sustain being good in the NHL. It should, or at least from my perspective.
2: No, you're right. It should. And that's why generally the teams that were good when we were young were good most of our lives.
1: Yeah.
2: Now it certainly helps when you get a superstar or draft a superstar, but teams that were run well stayed pretty good consistently.
1: I thought to myself, man, the Red Wings are going to be good forever.
2: Forever. Teams never go wrong. Clearly, that's not the case. But
1: that was untrue.
2: But, you know, the Avalanche have been good most of our lives.
1: Well, they went through a little stretch.
2: They went through a little stretch.
1: Yeah.
2: But if you are run relatively well, it seems like things should be good. It is funny that the organization that Ryan Smith bought actually was extraordinarily well positioned to break through. They just needed not an idiot running the team.
1: Well, they needed somebody who had resources, if we don't want to get into to name-calling.
2: Sure.
1: He had to run it on a bare-bones budget.
2: Maybe.
1: Because
2: he
1: didn't have the scratch.
2: Sure. Maybe he didn't have the scratch.
1: They're not playing at Arizona State because that guy is rolling in dough. I'll tell you that. I guess he could have pulled a Donald Sterling and chose to, but I think that was somebody who didn't have the resources.
2: Probably.
1: I don't know what the circumstances were when it was sold to him in the first place.
2: Mm-hmm.
1: on how many options that they had to buy that franchise, but he didn't have the scratch to do anything. They had to trade all the good players because he couldn't pay them. He's not putting him in the Super 8 because he's Ebenezer Scrooge.
2: I would hope not, but I don't know. Maybe he did. He hasn't been able to find money elsewhere to do anything since he sold them. So you're probably right. He probably just didn't have the resources to do it. But to the point we were talking about, they had all these future draft picks. They had a bunch of good young players already in the system that just needed extensions. They had some decent veterans on the team and seemingly had a very good front office. Bill Armstrong, Chris Armstrong wasn't a part of the team yet, but Bill Armstrong was very well respected in the business from his history. So they had good pieces. They had a pretty good foundation. You're right. They didn't have anyone to invest in it the right way. And Ryan has done that, and I think that's why you're looking at a team that's well-positioned to be successful. The question is, how do you go from successful to the top of the top? And that's the hard part now.
1: All right. Stay tuned. We'll have more coming up next.
2: Thanks to the Mammoth.
1: Yeah, thanks to the Mammoth. Thanks to John Marino. That was great to get him on, so we certainly appreciate it. Stay tuned. More Jake and Ben coming up next. 97.5, the KSL Sports Zone.
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1: 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Thank you for making us part of your day. However you may be absorbing the show, still uncomfortable with that. 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We appreciate everyone doing so. Ben, we continue to await for LeBron. Mm-hmm. Rich Paul was, now was he, this was Christian from his own podcast, correct? Which I still think it's so stupid an agent has a podcast. Would that annoy you if you had an agent who's supposed to be behind the scenes and is trying to be a celebrity?
2: Somebody who was supposed to be negotiating my contracts also was trying to do their own thing?
1: Do you remember when Suge Knight, what award show was it? It might have been the BET Awards. But anyway, he went up there and he called out Puffy. He said the producer doesn't need to be in the videos taking up all the attention. And it was his kind of shot at mm-hmm. the East Coast, because that's not what the executive or producer is supposed to be doing. It's supposed to more be about the artist.
2: Yes.
1: As opposed to that person sucking up all the attention. Wouldn't you say the same thing about an agent? If you were his client, wouldn't you be like, what are you doing on a podcast, dude? This isn't about you. Go get my Sprite deal.
2: It's a difficult thing that does happen in radio when a program director also has their own show. Inevitably, you're going to try and protect your own show, but you're also the program director who has to take care of all the other shows. It's hard to do. You did both.
1: I did.
2: And I'm sure you have a more intimate understanding of the difficulties or the why it's possible. But yes, if your agent wants to get out there and says, well, I'm going to turn myself into a star, you're probably thinking, what? I thought you were representing me. That's why I'm giving you 10% or whatever of all the money you make.
1: Yeah, you have enough time to record a podcast? I don't think so,
2: dude. Would you find more work for me?
1: Come on. In all honesty. But whatever, he has his own podcast. Here is, let's play a clip from that. Rich Paul talking about
0: Salt Lake Bees baseball is on the air.
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0: It's time to get you ready for another day at the ballpark with the On Deck Circle.
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0: A beautiful night and a holiday week. It's Bees Week, and it's right here on KMYU as the Salt Lake Bees open up a six-pack against the Omaha Storm Chasers. Welcome on into Daybreak. Good evening. Tony Parks with you here tonight. Sammy Miller is going to join us here in just moments. What a week the Salt Lake Bees had against the Reno Aces, coming off a series victory, one where the offense was really able to come to life, and Pablo Reyes has been a huge part of that since he joined this team. The offensive spark has certainly been there. He wasted no time in this ballpark, making his presence felt. His first two hits were home runs, and the offense has really taken off. Double-digit number of hits in each of the three games against Reno. Salt Lake has now won four of their last six, and in those six games, they're hitting .328. In the seven games before Pablo joined the team, they were hitting .270, and they've had an average of .365 against Reno, and it came from all parts of the batting order. No team in the league has won more games at home than the Salt Lake Bees with 29. They look to carry that success into tonight, and we take a look at the pitching matchup, including Brett Carey. He's going to start tonight for Salt Lake. Had his first ever call-up to the bigs earlier this year. He's coming off a quality start against Sacramento. Speaking of quality start, he's going to face Henry Williams, a guy who struggled keeping the ball in the yard earlier this season. Gave up nine homers in his first starts, although they were all nine solo homers in those first five, but has given up just two in his last six. He's coming off back-to-back quality starts. The Bees, they're looking to get off to a quality start in Bees Week. We have game number one of the series coming up next on KMYU.
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1: 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This is Salt Lake Bees Baseball on 97.5, the KSL Sports Zone.

Fireworks coming up throughout the week, and that includes the opener of this series as the Salt Lake Bees face the Omaha Storm Chasers. It is the only interleague series that Salt Lake is a part of this year. They beat the Storm Chasers 5 out of 6 a year ago right here at the ballpark at America First Square. There is Brent Carey. His first major league call-up earlier this season had 4 innings against the Diamondbacks. Gave up a pair of runs in that outing. A very encouraging start at Sacramento. It was a cue start as he would give up 3 earned runs in his 6 frames. He goes up against a lineup that features Kyle Isbell on a rehab assignment as he was out starting June 10th with plantar fasciitis. Jack Pineda in the 9th spot making his AAA debut. And it's a lineup that also includes Abraham Toro, who was the third baseman for Canada at the World Baseball Classic. Had a great World Baseball Classic as well. We take a look at the defensive alignment for the Salt Lake Bees. Welcome back to Salt Lake, a familiar face, and he's out there in left field, and we're excited to have him, Gustavo Campero. Bryce Teodosio in center, Rada in right. It's Christian Moore in the hot corner tonight. Kyron Paris is at short, with Adam Frazier at second. Nico Cavadas is at first. Travis d'Arnaud is behind the dish. Brent Carey is on the mound here tonight for the Salt Lake Bees. And we mentioned the Bees with fireworks coming up, obviously, on the 24th. Sunday night, we have a drone show coming your way with Las Abejas de Salt Lake. The Dirty Sodas tomorrow night, Thirsty Thursday. On Thursday night, that's going to have a Friday kind of feel. You're going to love it as we make our way towards that holiday weekend. So, Gustavo, excited to be back in Salt Lake. We're excited to continue on with this 9-game homestand. The Bees winners in their quick 3-game set against Reno. And it was Omaha winners in their series, a sweep over Lehigh Valley. So it's a Tuesday night. It's the Bees. It's the Storm Chasers. It is Bees Week. We're at the ballpark here on KMYU, and there's no place we'd rather be. Thanks so much for joining us for game one of this 6-game set. Kyle Isbell, 56 games with the Royals this year, steps in. Jen Powell calls the balls and strikes. She lets Brett Carey know to rock and fire. And the pitch is outside, ball one. 6:37 is our first pitch time. It was hot today. And I mean hot. Could feel it out there. It's 91 right now, but during batting practice, guys were dripping with sweat. The pitch is down, 2 balls and no strikes. For Kyle Isbell, hit .244 with the Royals this year. 7 doubles, a triple, 3 home runs. And 11 runs batted in. Isbell hits the 2-0 high and hard down the right field line. This ball is going to be hooking foul. And into the angled seats. Another fine play by a fan here throughout this homestand and all throughout the season. The fans just bring it. I mean, he's in

0: Is Brett Carey's biggest point of emphasis tonight on the mound. He told me that he believes that he has found the most success this season when he has a strong command of the bottom of the zone and then is able to really play with his off speeds off of that. And for Brett, every single time he steps onto the mound, his mission is to not get bigger than himself. Instead, he wants to beat guys with his command. Brett also noted that he has so much confidence in his defense behind him that he feels like he can pitch to contact and let them work because he knows that they will deliver those critical outs, and that will definitely be needed tonight, Tony.
1: Line drive, center field, hit by Rave. It's going to get down for a base hit. Teodosio on to get it. John Rave with the first hit of the series. He's aboard with one out in the top of the first inning. And Sammy, to your point, when Brett Carey has been at his best in his time with the Salt Lake Bees, it is simply executing the game plan, inducing soft contact, locating time and time again. And that bottom part of the zone you're talking about, that's where he finds most of his success. And boy, there have been times that he's been in a Bees uniform and he suddenly just made the game look easy. As I thought, he had a pretty quiet, quality start, and also because of the way the game was going. And he took the loss, and it was unfortunate because he pitched quite well, gave up 3 earned and 6 innings, gave his team a chance to win, and the Bees just weren't able to produce enough with the bats to come away victorious. Here comes the 0-1. Swing and a miss, 0-2. Cameron Meisner, 2-for-4 with a run batted in. Back on Sunday, Meisner 16 doubles, 3 triples, 18 runs so far this year, 54 runs batted in. No score, top one in game one. The 0-2 is downstairs. A ball and 2 strikes. John Rave over there at first, 17 stolen bases, 20 attempts. Creeps out to his lead. A lot of the fans making their ways down the stairwell to their seats. That's in the dirt, blocked by Darno, holding up at first. He's going to be Rave. Jen Powell is our home plate umpire. Matt Blackborrow is at first base. Paul Romer is at third tonight. Bees Week is a ton of fun. We appreciate you tuning in here on KMYU, not just to the games each night, but also to the programming. Fresh Living had a great time this morning with their crew and brought all the mascots. All of Bumble's friends were in the house, and they're going to be here throughout the week. 2-2 dotted on the outside part of the plate, called strike 3. 2 out, Rave at first, no score, and it brings up Abraham Toro. Abraham Toro drove in a run back on Sunday. And for Toro, 17 doubles, 15 home runs, and 57 runs batted in. First pitch away, a ball. The Angels victorious last night in walk-off fashion with a walk-off hit-by-pitch. But a great game for Joe Adell as he homered in that game as well. Soriano looked good once again. So did Sammy Natera Jr. I was in Orange County last night. Had a great time connecting with a lot of familiar faces, including Keith Johnson, the third base coach of the Angels, and the former manager of the Salt Lake Bees. He is also proud of so many players here with the Bees now. This is cut on a miss. 1-2. A lot of excitement about some of the talent you have here in Salt Lake and what they can be at the next level. The Omaha Storm Chasers feeling good about that as well. As I mentioned earlier, Jack Pineda with a Triple-A debut. He's had an unbelievable start to the year as that's triple foul. The count stays a ball and 2 strikes. Well, the fans are going to be treated to a great series. We had an amazing series the last time these two met up, as it was the number one prospect in the Royals organization in Jack Caglione, and also Christian Moore was a part of that series. That was his AAA debut as well. It was a star-studded week. The 1-2 is up. 2 balls and 2 strikes. Christian Moore had a terrific series, and so did Caglione. As Moore would go off offensively with 11 hits and drove in 8, and he reached base 15 times. Swing and a miss, strike 3. Caglione had 5 home runs. Brett Carey with a pair of K's here in the top of the first. Rada's going to lead off the bottom of the first. No score here in Daybreak.
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3: Yeah.
4: Good lineup tonight for the Salt Lake Bees. Excited to have Nico Cavadas back in the order once again as he made his return during that last series against Reno. He's in the eighth spot tonight. We talked about Pablo Reyes and his impact on this offense. He's in the seventh spot. Campero in his return in the sixth hole. Nelson Rada's going to lead it off with Adam Frazier batting second. Travis d'Arnaud is hitting third. And Christian Moore cleaning it up. This is a fun offense full of speed and power. You never know what part of the order is going to come alive, and that was the case last weekend against the Aces, the Bees, with a double-digit number of hits Friday, Saturday, and Sunday. Nelson Rada against Henry Williams, who gets the start tonight for the Storm Chasers. First pitch, Rada takes outside ball one. Henry Williams, back-to-back quality starts. I mentioned it before, 9 solo homers in his first 5 starts. After that, he's given up just 2 homers total in his last 6. Down and in. 2 balls and no strikes. Tied for the team lead in quality starts on the year. Nelson Rada, 2-for-4 with an RBI double back on Sunday. No score, bottom one. Here's the 2-0 pitch from Henry Williams. Rada takes up, 3 balls and no strikes. For Nelson Rada, that was his 27th multi-hit game that he had back on Sunday. He's been hitting from a number of different spots in the order, as the 3-0 is at the knees of strike. For Nelson Rada, 10 doubles, 4 triples, 2 homers, 27 runs batted in. The 3-1 from Henry Williams. Squares to bunt, puts it up the third base side, and no chance for Toro to get it. It's going to be a trotting infield bunt single from Nelson Rada. He's a threat to do that all the time. And it doesn't matter the count, the outs, the situation. If you're playing back or he finds enough room to lay one down, he's going to do it and do it so well. And he knew it right away. The moment that bunt was down, there was no need to go out there with blazing speed up the line. He knew he had it all the way. So Rada aboard for Adam Frazier, 0-for-3 in his Bees debut the other night. Rada bluffing at first, and the pitch, and there for a strike. For Nelson Rada, no player in the Pacific Coast League has more stolen bases since he joined the Bees last year in August. He has 28 this season. In his career, 199. The count's a ball and a strike. Adam Frazier, 41 games with the Halos this year. 5 doubles, a triple, and a home run. Wearing his shiny Angels helmet tonight. A wide stance and the throw over to first. Rada's back with a head first slide. Boy, especially when you have Frazier and d'Arnaud in that lineup. As Rada just did get back on that throw over from Williams. Here's the 1-1. There goes Rada. Swing and a miss, a strike. The throw to second. Head first slide. He's there. Stolen base number 200 for Nelson Rada. He changed this team in so many ways. And we'll talk about his speed And the ability to lay down a bunt and get on is opposite field hitting. His skills are unbelievable. But when you come out and you watch him play, you can't help but to notice his overall baseball IQ time and time again, especially when he's in the outfield. And his heart and his hustle. And then the fact that he's so young but doesn't play like it. There's the 1-2. Frazier puts it in the air to left center field. Long way to go for Isbell. Oh, and he makes a basket catch about shin high. Tagging from second, going to third was Rada. It didn't look pretty out there by Isbell, but he did make the catch. One down. Let's take a look at the defensive alignment. Raven left, Isbell in center. Meisner is in right. It is Toro in left field. Pineda is at short. Wilson at second. Squires at first. Marrero is behind the dish. Henry Williams is on the mound. Runner at third, one out. Travis d'Arnaud, 1-for-5 this past weekend against the Reno Aces. Pitch is high for a ball. A lot of major league experience on this team from the Salt Lake Bees right now, including d'Arnaud, a World Series champion with the Braves back in 2021. He started every game behind the plate during that run. 1-0. Inside, two balls and no strikes. And then his best year, 2022. That was his 10th season. He would be an all-star. Rada the lead at third. No score. Bottom one. And it's popped up right side. Foul and out of play. Two balls and a strike. Well, in the Salt Lake Bees, that was their fifth series win of the year. They're fourth at home. And at home this year, they've been oh so good. 32-13 now when reaching a double-digit number of hits. 34-5 when they out-hit their opponent. It's fouled back 2-2. You know, offensively, you know, the Bees have certainly had their ups and downs at times, but more ups. When this offense gets hot, they're really tough to slow down. Sometimes they'll put up a huge inning. Had a couple of snowmen throughout the course of the year and some six-packs, including that one in the final game before the All-Star break, 2-2. And it's in the dirt blocked by the catcher, Marrero. But they also had those performances like they had this past Sunday where they're just nickel and diming it throughout the course of the night, scoring a ton of innings. And before you know it, you look up and they have an eight-run game and have racked up the hits. They've been oh-so-good with zone discipline this year, and that is and such a big strength, including Christian Moore, a guy who's standing on deck right now. Count full, one out, runner at third, no score. Grounded to the right side, through the hole, base hit. Travis d'Arnaud with an RBI single. He's coming in to score. Nelson Rada, Bees punch first. It's 1-0. Well, d'Arnaud just going the other way with that one. And after Nelson Rada was able to lay down a bunt to get on, stole second to get over. Frazier moved him to third. d'Arnaud brings him in. And here comes Christian Moore. Last year when he faced the Storm Chasers, he was the number one prospect in the Angels organization, and he showed why. It was as enjoyable a series as we've ever had. That smoked. Center field. Isbell ranging back in front of the track, reaches up on the trot, makes the catch. Going back to first is d'Arnaud. Moore hit it hard, he hit it far, but he hit it to the deepest part of the ballpark, and Isbell was able to make the catch. Rig up Kyren Paris. Playing Paris a 10-game hit streak, hitting .472 during that hit streak. Five doubles and four home runs. It's not like he's hitting a bunch of duck snorts or, you know, bunt singles or swinging bunts or any of that. Very few cheapies with Kyren Paris. It's at the knees for a strike. It's Paris, 11 walks in the month of July. And when it comes to Kyren barreling him up, he finds a way to lay off the pitches that are not his, find the ones that are, and he doesn't miss very often. And that is laced to right. Drifting back is Meisner. At the track, it's gone! Kyren Paris has done it again! A two-run off Botaco. And the Bees lead it 3-0 here in the first inning. When this guy is healthy and he is hot, look out. because he can hit to all fields with all kinds of power. And that ball did not get up by a lot, but it got out in a hurry. Just a laser. Meisner was able to chase it a bit, and suddenly it was screaming over that right field wall onto Betty's berm. What a great start for the Bees. 3-0 now here in the bottom of the first. And the two-out hitting also continues to be a bright spot for Salt Lake offensively. Here's Comparo. Pops it up high in the air. Shallow center going out. The shortstop, Pineda, nearly falling down the second.
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0: It is family night here at the ballpark in America First Square, but officially it is Tuesday. And it's brought to you by Holmes Homes. 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Brett Squires is going to lead it off against Carey. Fouls back the first pitch, 0-1. Storm Chasers have had a wild season. I mean, they come in 43-52. They're 10-11 in the second half. And we talk about how the PCL stands for playing chutes and ladders. They're not a PCL team. So that's cut on a missed 0-2. They're in the International League, but they have 26 comeback wins. They've blown a lead in 28 games this year. The 0-2 is up. The 26 comeback wins, that is the third most in the International League. The team with the biggest number of comeback wins in AAA, the Salt Lake Bees. It's also tied for the most among full-season minor league teams. Omaha, 28 blown leads, third most in the league and the fifth most in AAA. Pitch just misses, and the count runs full. 3 balls and 2 strikes. Although the offense has been great in recent weeks, Brett Squires hitting .352 over his last 20 games. Flies that high in the air down the left field line and out of play. 15 runs batted in. Last week, snapped an on-base streak of 17 straight games. That was tied for the longest on-base streak among Storm Chasers hitters this year. He hit safely in a career-best 14 straight, June 16th to July 2nd. Lead-off walk to Brett Squires. One on, nobody out, 3-0 Salt Lake in game one. And it brings up Drew Waters. But the ups and downs have been wild for the Storm Chasers. 17 series played this year. 1-6, lost 8, split 3. A season-high 4-game win streak after a weekend sweep of Valley. They've won 5 out of their last 6, but this was after they went 2-7 in the previous 9 as they dropped back-to-back series before the All-Star break. Had a decent April, 13-12, and then they were 13-14 in May, but things were rough in June as they were 10-15. It was the first time they had back-to-back losing months since June and July of last year, but in the International League, it's so tough. You have 20 total teams all battling for just 2 playoff spots throughout the year. As the pitch is up, and the count's a ball and a strike. Drew Waters, 19 doubles and 10 home runs this year. Feet close together, standing in the back of the box, 1-1. And he lines it high to the left side, not a play. The count is 1-2. But it's been wild to watch this team with their ups and downs. It was strange to believe that the Bees won 5 out of 6 when these two teams met up last season, because you had Caglione and Moore trading punches back and forth. You had some wild ball games between the two teams. It's the 1-2s, caught on a miss. Foul tipped into the glove, officially strike 3, 1 down. Here in the top of the second inning, 3-0 Salt Lake. Squire's still there at first base. And it brings up Peyton Wilson. Peyton Wilson with a strange connection here to the state of Utah, involving his brother, of all people. As he fouls it off of himself there in the box, 0-1. Peyton Wilson wasn't just a great baseball player, a terrific high school football player. Well, his brother was a great football player, John Parker Wilson, who was the quarterback at Alabama when they went to the Sugar Bowl after that 2008 season, the team they would face, the Utah Utes, as Utah would pull off. Many considered a bit upset as the 0-1 is outside, a ball and a strike. I think they were a 7 or 8 point underdog, but it was expected to be, you know, a big SEC team against these mighty mites of the Mountain West. Well, all of a sudden, it was Utah jumping all over them early and often in that game on the way to a 31-17 win. Pitch outside, two balls and a strike. And that Ute team would end up ranked as high as number two in the nation. 2-1 the count, 3-0 the score. Bees on top of Omaha. Wilson bounces it to the second baseman, Reyes.
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0: Bottom of the second, bottom of the order, Reyes Cavadas Teodosio against Henry Williams as the Bees lead 3-0. Williams has had some ups and downs this year, although starting to flex lately. He has four quality starts on the season, including his last two starts. For more on Henry, here is Sammy Miller.
5: Tony, Henry Williams' biggest focus has been on attacking the zone and limiting the free passes he issues. Keeping the pitch count low in the first two innings is critical to be able to go deeper into games, so attacking early and often has really paved the way for his success throughout the season. And Henry felt like earlier on in the season, he was beating himself by not getting ahead in the count, leading to advantageous counts for the hitters.
0: It's a line drive tip, Pablo Reyes. He just keeps on hitting in a Bees uniform. Lead-off single here in the bottom of the second. Well, and Henry Williams, back to Sammy's point. You know, when you see a guy just sometimes be able to simplify some things and get rid of some of the self-inflicted wounds, it can help them out. There's Pablo Reyes with another knock. He has reached in all eight games with Salt Lake now, that being Reyes. And the offensive improvement collectively, it has been shining since he joined this team. Here's Nico Cavadas. Takes outside for a ball. Nico Cavadas was 5-for-23 with a run batted in, but 11 Ks. And a Bees uniform against the Storm Chasers. Head start over there at first. Reyes throw to second. Snag. Tag. Out. Well, Reyes had a terrific start, but Henry Williams had plenty of time to recover and make the throws. Reyes thought he had him napping. Reyes was 15-for-16 in stolen base attempts before being nabbed right here. So Reyes retired, one out, nobody on. And at third is Toro. Pitch is low, two balls and no strikes. This season, Christian Moore has been excellent at drawing a ton of walks. Same story for Kyren Paris. Last year, it was eye-popping to see Nico do it. Takes a strike, 2-1. Nico had great zone discipline. He was on the bases a ton, but he also has great opposite field hitting ability. And I don't think he gets enough credit for that as the pitch is down and in. 3-1. He had an opposite field knock in his return when he joined the Bees this past weekend. And you could see everybody playing him with the shift. And they're shifting him right now. Cavadas bounces it down the first baseline, foul. And it's 3-2. Well, Nico is right-handed with everything else that he does except batting. This is the only thing he does left-handed. He'll even go out there with a golf club, hit some of the little golf wiffle balls out there on the field on one of those little mats well before a game, and you see him swinging right-handed. 3-2, fouls it back. Count full, bases empty. 3-0 Bees. Bottom of the second inning. But for Nico, he said, you know, hitting to the opposite field was easy because his strong hand is his bottom hand. So he said, just simply punching it the other way, grounding it the other way. It's the 3-2 is inside. Good take. One out walk. He'll join us coming up Thursday night for Thirsty Thursday. $6 beer and $3 soda. Here every Thursday night for Thirsty Thursday at the ballpark in America First Square. Now, this Thursday is a different kind of Thursday. I think it is the most underrated night of the series because it's the final night before the holiday weekend. It will have sort of a Friday night vibe to it. As Teodosio takes inside 1-0. It won't feel like your usual Thursday night. So expect a healthy crowd on Thursday, and you can join us and take advantage of the great drink deals. You also get $3 swig tomorrow with the Dirty Sodas. So it's down and away. What a stab by Marrero. So he had to lunge out there to backhand it. That one got away from Williams a little bit. All of a sudden, Marrero turned himself into a hockey goalie. 3-0 Bees, 2-0 the count. Teodosio takes down 3 balls and no strikes. Bryce Teodosio, who has 7 home runs this year with the Bees. And it's amazing because in his previous 130 games combined, he had 5 total home runs. Puts this in the air. Shallow, shallow center field out towards the center field grass. Wilson, the second baseman, will wait for that to rainbow into his glove for out number 2. 2 out, runner at first. 3-0 Salt Lake, back to the top of the order. Nelson Rada had that infield bunt single back in the first inning. Well, you talk about coming to the ballpark during the biggest nights of the year. This entire week is so big. It's Bees Week here on KMYU, but all throughout the week, great promotions, great deals for families, great entertainment. That's the line down the left side, foul and out of play. The other underrated night during the week is Sunday. Join us Sunday night. We have a drone show after the game. We'll feature Las Abejas de Salt Lake. They'll have their Las Abejas-themed jerseys. And those Sunday night games have just been beautiful. It's been a great adjustment to the summer. A one is down, a ball and a strike. Nelson Rada, who picked up stolen base number 200. Earlier tonight. Mile lead at first over there by Cavadas. Pitch from Williams. And it's lined the other way. Out to left field. Down for a base hit. That is the 28th multi-hit game now for Nelson Rada. Can do almost nothing wrong lately. My goodness. Had a multi-hit game on Sunday. 2 for 2 now so far today. First and second. 2 down here in the bottom of the second inning. And just so smooth. Some of the things he does so well, he just makes it look too easy. The first time I ever watched him, it was hard to believe he was only 19. It's because of how well he plays the game. Adam Frazier flied out to center field. Frazier swings and misses 0-1. Frazier watches that high, a ball and a strike. Well, this is the only interleague matchup of the year. These two met again last year. First ever series win in this ballpark for the Bees. Counts 2-1. It was the only series of the year for Salt Lake where they won 5 games. The Bees 70-55 all time against Omaha. They used to play them regularly once a year. 2-1.
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0: There is Daisy having a great time here tonight. Now, I mentioned it before, Daisy is my favorite out of Bumble and Friends. But when it comes to Wednesday night, nobody beats Swiggy. And nothing can beat Swig. And nothing beats the Dirty Sodas. Every Wednesday here at the ballpark at America First Square. If you can't come out to the ballpark, make sure to join us on KMYU. But a great family night, and you can meet Swiggy, as well as Honey, one of the other Bumble friends. Ball hit high and deep to right, back at the wall and gone. A solo shot homer for Marrero. So a good way to start off the top of the third for the Storm Chasers. And they're calling this a double. That was deep back there. Right now, Marrero is curious about this one. And so am I. I would have to have a better look at it. I don't understand how that's a two-bagger whatsoever. That should definitely bring on an argument. Did they think that bounced over the wall somehow? I'm not quite sure what they saw on this one. And umpires, of course, looking from a far distance, leaping up to try and make the catch was Rada. This ball just barely did get out. There's no doubt that this is a home run. And for Marrero, it should be his ninth home run, or excuse me, his first home run, and his ninth run batted in. No matter what, you just hope that they get this right. Jen Powell, Matt Blackborough, Paul Romer. It's Jen Powell right now. Looking on, the conversation continues. Powell, the crew chief, and Matt Blackborough, the first base umpire, still in conversation. This is as big a missed call as I've seen in this ballpark. That was a head-shaking miss. I don't know what they saw on this. That's as confused as I've ever been. That's who ended up with the ball. You made history. The first hit in the history of this ballpark to go over the fence and be ruled a ground rule double. Well, there you go. Hang on to that. Get it autographed by Marrero. He was robbed a home run tonight. So Rada wasn't able to rob the home run. However, Marrero still had it taken away. Here's Pineda. And Pineda fouls it off of himself, 0-1. Well, Pineda hasn't just had a good year, he's had an unbelievable year. This is his AAA debut, but hitting .371, that leads all qualified hitters in minor league baseball. He is number one in on-base percentage, .443. Takes a strike and it's 0-2. Look, you're happy for everyone when they are promoted, like Brett Carey when he made his major league debut. I don't know if any player with a recent call-up to any level has been as deserving as Jack Pineda with his recent play. And he launches that to right center field. It's going to get down for a base hit. Rounding third and coming in to score is Marrero. And welcome to the Omaha Storm Chasers, Jack Pineda. His first AAA plate appearance is an RBI single. He's put Omaha on the board. Salt Lake leads 3-1 here in the top of the third. Well, and just jumps right in. Rockets a line drive for a base hit. That's just what this guy's been doing. And you go back to his time there at AA, that's now an 11-game hit streak for him. Remind you of a few guys the Bees have had this year, like Ben Goble, who jumped right in, took advantage of his opportunity. Kyle Isbell popped up to short. It is only time up. We were talking about all the mascots just a moment ago. Earlier today, I had a chance to be on Fresh Living. They're on KUTV. What a great time with that crew. And all the mascots joined us. As usual, they were live for the party. So you had a good time with us throughout the course of the afternoon. And huge thanks to Kerry Hawker Diaz, Brooke Mangum, David Osmond, and the entire crew for having us today. That's lifted into right field, coming on as Rada dives forward, can't get it. It goes by him into the wall. Off to the races now is Pineda. And Pineda rounding third on his way home. There comes the relay. As Pineda will come in to score, Isbell ends up at third. It's now 3-2. As Omaha has something cooking here in the third inning. Well, Rada hustling in on this ball and kind of on the in-between. Had to dive out for it, and it got underneath this glove into the wall. It's ruled as an RBI triple. Yeah, for Isbell, he had one triple with the Royals earlier this season. Infield shifted to the right. 3-2 Bees. Here's John Rave. Takes for ball one. Rave singled against Brett Carey. He was the only player with a hit on him in the first two innings. Carey struck out two in the first and faced the minimum three in the second. Now he's given up two in the third, as that's high. Two balls and no strikes. But it's been fun with the family entertainment at the ballpark, and the mascots certainly a part of that. The kids absolutely love them, and the new mascots a part of it, from Swiggy to Daisy and also Jensen. 2-0. Knee-high a cold strike. Runner at third, nobody out. These were up 3-0, now it's 3-2. It's fouled back in the counts now, 2-2. Go for John Rave, a 3-0-2 hitter with runners in scoring position so far this year. Rave, who leads Omaha and ranked 5th in the International League in sacrifices, tied for 10th in walks. First on the Storm Chasers in on-base percentage. He doesn't get on base here, but he does bring in a run. Grounds out to first. Cavadas will take care of that. Isbell comes in to score. And the three-run lead is gone. We're all even at three apiece in the top of the third. So three unassisted and a run batted in. So far in this inning, Marrero doubled but was robbed of a home run, if we're honest about it. Pineda, the RBI single. Isbell, the RBI triple. Here's Rave, who brings in a run to tie it up at three apiece. Cameron Meisner struck out earlier, lines this into right center field for a base hit. Well, that is already the fourth hit in this inning for Omaha. Their offense has started to heat up in this third. We'll bring up Abraham Toro. Toro struck out in the first.
10: Third baseman, number 21, Abraham Toro.
0: I mentioned Abraham Toro. He was the third baseman for Canada at the World Baseball Classic. Well, he didn't just show up. He showed out. He was great. 8 for 19, 5 extra base hits, 5 runs batted in. Takes one down the boulevard for a strike. Tied for 5th in the International League in triples, 8th in the league in runs batted in, 9th in extra base hits. The hits leader for Omaha howls it back. The count's 0-2. 11 professional seasons. He's been with 5 organizations previously before ending up in the Royals system. First 6 years of his career with the Astros at 442 Major League games over the part of the last 7 years. It's a crack bat foul ball fly to the right side. Toro will go throw that onto the fire, get a new piece of lumber. Over there at first base is Cameron Meisner. For Meisner, 13 stolen bases on the year. He leads Omaha. He's ranked 2nd in the IL in OPS, tied for 3rd in slug. I mean, this Omaha team can get hot and cold. There's no doubt. When you look at their results, I mean, it's eye-popping when they're good, but it's also eye-popping when they're not. As we talked about, the amount of comebacks and the amount of blown leads. We're tied at 3, top of the 3rd, 1 out. Blocking it, the catcher, D'Arno. The pitch was low. While it is a cloudy evening, it's still a beautiful night here at the ballpark in America First Square. Love this setting. No better place to spend your summer nights than right here. As Toro takes in the dirt. Counts 2-2. You never get sick of seeing the mountains off in the distance. It's not just that. It's watching the train out beyond the right field wall, seeing the berm packed with blankets and families and kiddos running all over the place. The smattering of conversation at the ballpark. There is nothing like coming to the ballpark night in and night out. There's the setting. That's the perfect setup if you have kiddos. Ground ball towards the shortstop, Paris. He'll throw it to first as he couldn't get over to second in time. Meisner gets there. He's getting out. And 90 feet for Meisner. He's in scoring position with 2 down. Well, initially it looked like they might be able to get 2, but great hustle by Meisner to make it to where Paris would have to throw it to first just to get it out there. That keeps the inning alive. It was a big 90 feet for Meisner. Here's Brett Squires, a 300 hitter with runners in scoring position. Brett Carey made his Major League debut. Still waiting someday for Brett Squires to make his Major League debut. This is a guy who spent all of last year with Northwest Arkansas. Tied for the Double-A lead, led the Texas League with 8 triples. You know, led the team in doubles and triples and extra base hits. And he was tied for 1st in the Royals system. And 3rd in doubles and 4th in extra base hits. This guy just had a fabulous year last year. Great to see him now at the AAA level. Yesterday I had a chance to talk with, of all people, Keith Johnson, former manager of the Salt Lake Bees, who talked so much about how much he actually misses giving those guys the news as the pitch is outside for a ball. Everybody has their out that they were going to the bigs. And Keith Johnson said that was just something about being a AAA manager. You couldn't imagine how special that was. 1-0 in the river outside, 2 balls and no strikes. He said, you know, to sit down with them or to call them in or to walk by. He said, I always had to mess with guys just a little bit, just to have some fun with them, just keep it light and make it something memorable. He would think of fun ways to tell them. So that's foul to the left side, not a play. I'll never forget being in El Paso, randomly walking down a hallway, and Gustavo Campero, walking in that hallway, sees me and just jumps into my arms with pure jubilation. And I was wondering exactly what was going on, what he was so excited about. It was 2-1 cut on a miss. 2-2, and he just grabs my shoulders, looks at me right in the face, and he says, I'm going to the big leagues. And just, you could see the water in his eyes. My goodness, I've never seen somebody so excited. But being around that is a special thing. So Brett Carey had it happen sometime soon. We hope the same for Brett Squires. As Squires pops it up. Down the left field line, Moore going out. He's along the chalk line. He'll make the catch. The inning is over, but the game is...
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0: Well, we know what week it is. 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And get them. They're going to go fast. Well, that conversation is still going on about the home run that was called a double. And I'm... You know, many times when there's a missed call, and I've umpired, certainly not at this level, and I'm not pretending to ever be as good as Matt Blackborough, I usually will have an idea that maybe it was called too soon, or they saw something, or they got, you know, somehow fooled by something visual, and I just cannot come up with any reasoning as to why that was not a home run. That's as stunned as I've ever been when it comes to a call. And not trying to be disparaging of the umpiring crew, but I can't make sense of it. And they're for a strike. First pitch to Travis d'Arnaud. For more on the game, here's Sammy Miller.
5: Tony, these pitchers have absolutely loved having Travis d'Arnaud here on his Major League rehab assignment, as he brings so much veteran experience to this team and helps them navigate through the opposing lineups. George Claussen told me earlier today that having him behind the dish on Sunday was a huge reason why he found so much success. He called a fantastic game, and George said that he could see him looking at batters in between pitches, analyzing what they were doing and any adjustments that they were making. He's a pro's pro, and he's also looking to find some more rhythm at the plate as well, Tony.
0: Oh, he's looking for that for sure. As earlier tonight, had that opposite field RBI single. Now, Sammy, I don't know what your thoughts are on this. I talked to Chad Wallach, former Salt Lake Bee, when he was a part of that no-hitter with Reed Detmers. See, I feel like if a pitcher has a quality start, the catcher should have a stat like that as well. I feel like they're every bit as important. That's ripped out to left center field and down for a base hit. d'Arnaud, a leadoff single. What are your thoughts on that, that catchers should have, like, quality starts, no hitters, or other kind of notables that go with their success?
5: Tony, I couldn't agree more. I think it should 100% be that way. There's a reason why they call them the battery mate. It's a 1-2 punch. They're in it together. And they're there, of course, through the highs, but also the lows. So many times we see those important mound visits, and they come at the most crucial times. So I am all on board with that, Tony.
0: Yeah, I don't think there's any coincidence that the catchers have been a great part of the success. That's back through the middle of base hit. Christian Moore Darno's getting around second on his way to third. Up with it is Isbell, and into second is Christian Moore. A hustle double, and the Bees have the table set here in the bottom of the third. Well, Moore knows this is a base hit, no doubt, but it's to the left of second base. It's by the shortstop, Pineda, and it's not like Isbell is coming downhill on this ball. So right away, Christian Moore knows he has a chance to get to second base. Yeah, for Christian Moore, that is now 20 doubles on the year. That leads the team. 2-1, nobody out, 3-3 game, bottom of the third. There's Kyren Paris. Takes high for a ball. 11-game hit streak now for Kyren Paris. Doing that two-run homer. Back of the first inning, and Kyren, who has a run batted in, at least one in 9 of his last 10 games. There's the 1-0. Paris takes a strike, 1-1. Time and time again, he's starting to barrel him up. And when he is at an elite level, he starts to make this game look easy. He did that last year with the Angels early in the season. Swing and a miss, 1-2. We've watched him the last 3 years. When he's healthy, he impacts this offense in a big, big way. 2 years ago, he was a part of a team that won 12 in a row and 15 out of 16 in the second half, and he launches this one. High in the air. Towards left, tagging at third is Darno, catching his rave, bluffing at third Darno, and the throw to the plate blocked by the catcher Marrero. Runners are going to hold, one down. Gustavo Campero to the plate. It's Christian Moore, conversation with Peyton Wilson. Gustavo Campero, 50 games with Salt Lake in his career. Hitting 311 with the Bees, 13 doubles, 3 triples, 2 homers, and 23 runs batted in. If you watch his stats, or if you look at them, they're nice. You have to watch him to appreciate how good he is. So takes outside for a ball. There is no player that empties the tank quite like this guy. One time he did not run out a drop third strike. And he said, it wasn't like I was going to make it likely, but I didn't hustle it out. 1-0. He bounces it foul into the dugout. He went into the dugout, apologized to each member of the team, sat down, completely ashamed of himself, and vowed it would never happen again. He said, I'm a guy that refuses to play with any sense of entitlement. And he was not speaking ill of anybody else. He just, deep inside of himself, he doesn't want to be anybody other than who he is. And he said, the best version of me is the guy that's hustling all the time, the guy that's the happiest to be at the ballpark, the first one there, and truly sacrificing in every way, diving catches, head first slides, whatever it takes. Before, spent a lot of time on the dev list a few years ago. Day in, day out, working away. He was a catcher. And the pitch is low, 2-2. So how did he find a way to get on the field? Well, during batting practice, all he did was go out there and catch fly balls. He taught himself how to play in the outfield. And he did that so someday he could increase the chances he'd get back out on the field again. Well, that proved to be beneficial. Scampero lines it to right field, base hit. Trotting in from third, Darno. Here comes Moore around third. Throw to the plate, Meisner. Wide left. Two-run single. 5-3, Salt Lake lead. And it's Gustavo Campero with a two-run knock. Some guys you see in the lineup, and you know right away they're going to do something somewhere in some inning to help their team win a ball game. That's Gustavo Campero. It's like he never left. He just rips that one over into right field. He is such a great story, but he's such a great influence. Creeps out to his lead over there at first. Works hard on his body, day in and day out as well. Reyes, 1-for-1 today with a single, throw over to first. Campero back with a head first dive. 15-for-16 stealing bases in his Salt Lake Bees years, that being Comparo. In the 24-25, another 26 season. First pitch to Reyes. It's ruled up, and it's going to be challenged by the catcher, Marrero.
14: The catcher is challenging the call ball.
0: Yeah, the pitch was high. Good take, Reyes.
14: The call is confirmed. Omaha has one challenge remaining.
0: Comparo started playing outfield more and more. He would start to flourish. And what he said helped him was the day he was in the Caribbean series. He was back in 2023. Throw over to first. Or it might have been the World Baseball Classic. I forget exactly what it was, but they needed somebody to play the outfield. He said, I can do it. And he went out there. He said he wasn't quite to the level he expected to be at, but still played well. Apparel dancing around over there at first. Pitch inside. Look out. Arms up for Reyes. The count's 2-0. But what many don't know is even after he was off the dev list, he wasn't in the lineup. So he was a bullpen catcher. Game after game after game. So here comes the 2-0. Reyes lines it down the left field line. Hooking. And it's foul. Do it at 2-1. But while he was with Rocket City, you know, one day he's over there in the bullpen, just working away, and all of a sudden Zach Humphries comes running out and lets him know that he's going to take his at bat. And I think it was the top of the ninth inning. It was a blowout. Rocket City was winning. And so late in the game, it was Gustavo Comparo coming in. It's the Bees up 5-3. Comparo on the move, and that's fly foul to the right side. Not a play. One out in this bottom of the third. And it was special because Comparo had said he had this internal battle. And he had to ask himself and get honest if

0: Bottom of the third, 5-3 Beast. Campero with an aggressive lead and taking off again and fouling it back again. Well, Pablo Reyes is starting to help Campero get a workout over there. Conditioning drills are going well for Campero. Well, this is a guy never with a clean uniform, very much like Bryce Teodosio, as Sammy was reporting on him this past weekend. This guy is all smiles all the way. Count full. Campero takes off again. It's upstairs. It's ball four. Campero can slow down. He's in easy at second. Pablo Reyes aboard for the second time. One of those hard hat walks. Fouled off a lot of pitches. Stayed alive. Found another way to get on base. Well, some dark clouds starting to show up over the ballpark here. As earlier tonight, Brian Suka, best grounds keeper that you're going to find, was out talking with Jim Powell, the home plate umpires. They're keeping an eye on the forecast. We're hoping, well, the moisture can stay away. As the Bees hold a 5-3 lead in this bottom of the third inning. And what you love about this game so far tonight, this lineup top to bottom has been productive. And even though they didn't score in the second inning, they still put a ton of pressure out there. They had three hits. Salt Lake has at least three hits in the first, the second, and the third inning now. Two in the bag in the third, one out, and two on. Nico Cavadas walked in the second. Here he is in the third. Righty on lefty. Nico takes low. The runners hold up at first and second. Marrero with the stop. Yeah, there's the conversation. Award-winning groundskeeper, Brian Suka. There's the award-winning grounds crew. They have all the hardware to prove it. There's Derek Amicone. As the conversation continues over there, we hope the tarp can stay rolled up. Here's the 1-0. Nico takes inside. Two balls and no strikes. Brian Sukup and company, I mean, countless years. They're starting to win so many of these awards year after year. It's like one of those championship teams. You forget how many rings they have. It'd be like UConn women's basketball. I wouldn't be able to tell you how many championships they have at this point. I just know they've owned decades. It's been that way for this grounds crew. Going back to the Smiths ballpark days. 3-0 the count, first and second, one down. Here comes the pitch. And it's up ball four. The bases are loaded. More trouble here for Henry Williams and the Storm Chasers. Back-to-back walks for Williams, the third free pass that he's issued so far tonight. Well, here comes Bryce Teodosio. Teodosio with the bases loaded this year, 1-for-5. He popped up to second. Back of the second inning. Raindrops starting to fall. Bees up 5-3. Teodosio takes a called strike. Nice spot there by Henry Williams on the top rail and inside part of the zone. The 0-1. Count even at one apiece. This is a really healthy crowd here tonight, especially with that threat of rain. Oftentimes, it's not even whether or not it rains, it's whether or not it looks like it might. But the fans still healthy this evening, driven deep down the left field line, hooking for the corner and foul. With Teodosio, who picked up his, you know, home run power since he joined the Salt Lake Bees again. Wasn't really a home run specialist with this team in previous years, but that has been a different story in the time he has been with Salt Lake over the last couple of months. This is pitch number 70 for Henry Williams. Teodosio puts it in the air to right field. Underneath it, Meisner tagging at third, Campero. Meisner the catch, here comes Campero, here comes the throw to the plate on a bounce, snag, tag, out at home.
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2: 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And we have the drone show coming up Sunday night. First pitch fouled off left side. The rain's starting to pick up a little more. Bees up 5-3, and the fans starting to run for cover. And the field crew right now keeping an eye on that tarp. Here comes the 0-1. You know, I knew it was a bad sign when we had a guy by the name of Waters leading off this inning with the threat of rain. I just felt like, you know, we were asking for it. Sorry, Drew, but I don't think you helped the situation. That's down. Counts 2-1. Well, the wind has picked up quite a bit, too, going right to left. I don't think you can play much longer with this. So Carey touches up the rosin bag. 2-1 the count, 5-3 the score. Top of the fourth. And the count is now 3-1. Well, Drew Waters struck out in the second inning. Two leadoff home runs so far this season, and that's going to do it. Jen Powell has said, let's cover this thing up. And so this game is headed for a rain delay. Be back in just a moment as the tarp is making its way out. 5-3, Salt Lake on top of Omaha here in the top of the fourth.
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2: cook. On, tarps off. We're in a rain delay here tonight at the ballpark at America First Square. Look at the crew going to work as they were quick to get that out there. This is replayed, by the way. This was going on during the break. As they were quick to get the field covered. And boy, the wind has picked up a ton. And it has started the downpour here at the ballpark at America First Square. Bees up 5-3. We appreciate you joining us here tonight. We're hoping to resume as soon as this passes. I knew there was the threat of this. At the moment, with the Bees having a great offensive start to this one. Don't forget, you know, we have Bees baseball all week long right here on KMYU. It's going to be a great week with a ton of fun, festivities, and everything you're going to have, from fireworks coming your way July 24th. Don't forget about the 23rd, as we have Thursday on top of that, a drone show on Sunday night. It's a week full of fun, including each game right here on KMYU. As the Bees and the Storm Chasers battle it out throughout the week, but also had the threat tonight, and we also have a threat of it tomorrow night as well. For the time being, we have not received any word as to how long this delay could be expected, but for right now, we're going to send you to a game previously played. We're going to take you back to May 12th when the Salt Lake Bees battled the El Paso Chihuahuas. We'll keep you updated on the status of this game. Top of the fourth, Bees up 5-3 here against the Omaha Storm Chasers. So thank you so much for watching tonight. But right now we are in a weather delay on KMYU.
11: In the summer, unless you are in middle school or elementary school, or you're a school teacher, who cares? It is not the best season. Fall, the elite season is coming up. Summer ain't got nothing on fall. Football starts. Cool weather starts. It is the best of all seasons. As winter, spring, summer, see ya. Fall, here we come, baby. The greatest elite season. The best of the best. Unless you live in Alaska or you're a school teacher. Thanks, guys.
12: No doubt. Appreciate it. Yeah, that's what it is, by the way. No, listen, Rob G can attest to this. It sounds so good. Summer break and this and that. I took this week off of TV, Rob. When I tell you I ain't doing it again until the girls are back in school so that I can not do nothing. Right. When I wake up, all right, daddy, we're going to do it. Take them apart. The guy make, I want French toast. What you want? I want waffles. Like, wait, I thought I was going to do nothing for a few days. I'm never taking a week off of TV until they are in school. My wife ain't going to think about me. She's going to be working and doing, so I could just do nothing or go golfing. I am going golfing tomorrow, Rob G. You'll be happy to know. You'll be proud of me.
13: I thought Aunt Jemima would make them pancakes and stuff at the house.
12: God. You said, yeah, first trying of to get all, in, Aunt right? Jemima don't even exist anymore. What they call her now? Aunt Millie or something? Remember they switched up all the names?
13: So wait a minute. What's going on? I can't get to.
12: Canada wildfire smoke delays. If this is correct, this number is crazy. 10,700 flights. That just can't be. That is insane.
13: I can't get to Detroit. So I don't know.
12: I'm looking at it right now. Canadian. Yeah. So I mean, that was a day ago. So maybe that's my only guess of what it is if they're just saying people can't fly in right now, or if you maybe
13: I'm talking to people in Detroit. Nobody said that they got smoke coming so bad you can't see the runway. Nobody mentioned that to me.
12: That man trying to book on Spirit. Rob, Spirit ended. Did you forget?
13: No, I'm just
12: Spirit Airlines is done. Now you over here on SpiritAir.com.
13: It's painful that there's no Spirit. It's painful now. It is. Just painful.
12: No, that's the only thing I can see. That's the only thing I can see is why that would be. But I
14: Kelvin, actually, I'm disappointed in you. You love the Holy Spirit. How come you're not upset they're not flying?
12: I do, and it is flying. We need some more of the Holy Spirit around here. And I used to have all the Holy Spirit on Spirit's flights because you had to pray. You had to be nervous. Hey, why just because you on well, you're on Spirit that the flight attendants there had to be there was a period they got better, Rob. You noticed at the end, but there was a period when the flight attendants they had attitudes. They was it's like everybody was mad. You come up all nice. Hey, how you doing? I was wondering if yeah, get in the back of the line. You're like, oh, hey, I was wondering if you get no ain't no water on this flight. Like, oh, dang. Well, everybody except you, Rob, with your champagne and everything you were offered. Elijah,
13: yeah, I had champagne.
12: Champagne.
14: My champagne. Right,
13: I don't know what's going on, so I'm gonna be in luck. I gotta figure it out.
12: Rob G, like, you'll be on standby.
15: Rob ain't been this upset since they let him come back from the Golden Girls cruise. Remember?
13: No,
15: because of COVID. That way he was really heated. This is the same kind of thing.
12: Rob G, you're on standby.
13: Whenever my plans get messed up, Rob G, you know
12: you
13: I'm
12: get
13: not
12: frazzled.
13: Happy.
12: Yeah, you do get frazzled.
13: The Jason Smith Show with Mike Harmon is coming up next.
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21: LeBron said, I could average 10 points in the NBA for like a long time, like 50, 65 or something like that. Now, that sounds ridiculous. But isn't Tom Brady like 50 now? Tom Brady could still play in the NFL. I don't have one doubt in my mind. And be it, I mean, honestly, I don't have a doubt in my mind. Tom Brady today could absolutely, especially if he had good protection. He's 48 years old. Sorry, Tom. Only 48. Tom's 48. Could play today, absolutely. He didn't retire because he couldn't play. I mean, 2 years after he left, you're like, it was like a legitimate discussion. Should some of these teams that lost a quarterback call Tom Brady? So, and like Aikman has talked about that before. Like, he got calls 2 years out of the league, and Troy had a lot of concussions and some physical stuff. Brady was healthy. And he's like, I just don't want the process anymore. So when LeBron says, I could score when I'm like 65, I think he probably could. Messi's 39 years old. Why couldn't he play at the next World Cup? You don't think when he's 43 years old, Messi couldn't score goals at the World Cup? He's not a physical beast. He's not a cardio monster. In soccer, they track distance traveled. He's 44th at the World Cup. He's not moving around a lot. At this point, he's not as athletic as he was 6 years ago or 10 years ago. But his intuition is unbelievable, and his technical skill hasn't dipped. So this idea that it has to be, I mean, Cam Newton aged fast, Tom Brady aged well. I mean, Klay Thompson, who was a very layered player, a great defender.
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21: 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Is Messi the best male athlete of all time? Well, no, he's not. He's not the best athlete. I mean, Tom Brady is the most productive, accomplished football player and has never been close to the best athlete, maybe even in high school on his own team. Jokic has been the best NBA player for most of the last decade. He's not the most athletic guy on the Denver Nuggets. Was Tiger Woods a great athlete? It's interesting. I mean, Messi is 5'7 and 150 pounds. I mean, there are rides at Disneyland. 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Let's be honest about it. He's 5'7. 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Is he a great athlete? 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We have trouble separating. Most athletic means you can jump out of the gym. Best athlete, there's a lot of stuff that quantifies that.
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0: and here's what you need to know.
1: The Tampa Bay Rays have 21 hits tonight and lead 12-2 at Toronto in the bottom of the ninth. Already the Pittsburgh at Yankees game was rained out. They'll play a doubleheader on Wednesday. And Baltimore at Boston was rained out. They'll play a doubleheader Wednesday. The Padres lead in the bottom of the ninth at Atlanta 8-3. The Dodgers in the rain at Philadelphia leading 2-1 in the top of the eighth on a two-run homer from Max Muncy off starter Zach Wheeler. Also in progress, eighth inning. The Mets are shutting out the Brewers in Milwaukee 3-0. Rangers 9-0 over the White Sox, bottom of the sixth. Cubs 9-0 over the Tigers, top of the seventh. Cleveland has beaten Minnesota 5-2. The Dolphins gave All-Pro linebacker Jordan Brooks a three-year extension, and the World Cup final on Sunday averaged over 42 million viewers on Fox TV for the match itself. I'm Steve DeSager.
0: Crank it. 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
2: 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Or if you're already within YouTube, just search Jason Smith Show. We put new videos up all the time. Let us know what you think. Love it, like it, hate it. Download, subscribe, let us know. Mike and I love putting this content out for you every single night. Well, here we are on a big Tuesday where we're inching closer to the MLB trade deadline. And all of a sudden, Mike Harmon, the world of sports is uprooted where ESPN is trending all day after yet another round of layoffs. And, I got to be honest, it's past the point where it's people that I know, people that I worked with. Every 18 months this is happening, All of this. But to see the way that people are being notified, right? Like Ryan Clark was the big story a day ago. They told him in the middle of the show he was doing, which how do you even have the guy come to work if you're going to just let him go? All right. We've heard that ESPN knew what they were doing in talking to people. They had times planned when they were going to tell people, but they thought stuff might get out or announcements might get leaked. And then today you find out in this round of layoffs that include Carl Ravitch and Cam Newton and Stefania Bell, people who have been there for a long time. Carl Ravitch was told on social media when they reached out to him for reaction to his being let go from ESPN. And I see this and I go, you know, forget about the decisions for a second and letting people go, because there is a deeper thing to get into with that. But like, I don't know that they need to just rewatch Up in the Air. Where George Clooney had that job where he actually went and he was a skill, how to let people go, how to fire people. But because I don't know how you butcher this so badly. I mean, I really don't. I don't know if it's a lack of self-awareness that, yeah, we have layoffs coming up. We'll tell people. No, it's a big deal now. Like big names being let go. It's a big deal in sports when you see these names that have been in your living room for 30 some odd years. Carl Ravitch and I started a month apart from each other at ESPN, you know, 33 years ago when I was a production assistant, he came in as a talent. And like, how do you let a guy go during the show? How does a guy know when it is someone reaching out to him on social media? How do you not have a plan to make it better? And that's really what I come down on is like, okay, decision part, the business part of it, we can get to, and there's stuff to, but just how you do it, like tells me, like, do they really care? Like, I don't understand how this is how it gets broken, where people find out, hey, I got reached out to by someone on social media. I mean, it's not going to happen for everybody. Like, some people are going to get told, okay, and then they get to break the news themselves when they want to do it. But just the fact that this is how it's gone now, that people are told after it already gets out, and you let a guy come to work, you let him work, and then you tell him in the middle of a show, and then another guy who's been there for 33 years that worked his way up from doing overnight Sports Center, all the baseball tonight, home run derbies and everything else, oh, he finds out when he's on social media, hey, dude, how do you feel like being let go? Wait, what? What happened here? Oh, is there a phone call coming? I don't understand how that happens. And that to me is the biggest fail of all of them. Like, look, this is how it goes in the world, and people stay and people go, and contracts get too big and people get bought out, and there's big decisions. But, man, how you treat somebody in these kinds of situations, I mean, that's so visible, and that tells you a lot about who you are. And I look at this and I go, man, I can't fathom how these are how the decisions are allowed to go out, that with this lack of care and this much, yeah, we're going to tell people here. This is a big story. This is a really big deal. It's every time ESPN lays people off, it dominates the sports industry for that day, that 2 days, that 3 days. No matter what happens, it's big names, it's people we know, and yet this is how it's okay with people finding out. That really blows me away.
5: 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We talk about the personal relationship, us with all of you out there, wherever you're and however you're listening on the radio, where you let us into your homes, your workplaces, your car, whatever. Same thing. You're watching SportsCenter. You're watching any of the sports-specific shows that these people were part of. You know, that's a relationship that you build. And look, things sometimes end messy in your personal life and certainly in your work life. It's not always easy. This one is just, you've done this many times. And as a company, ESPN/Disney, you've digested how the media has handled this with every round that you've done, right? Certainly for Disney, every time they announce a price hike to anything, people lose their minds. How do you react? You've got a crisis command to do that. You've been in business 70 plus years. ESPN, you've been around since the late 70s. Like, you've gone through this and you've done this. You're not a startup that's just, you know, this is the first time and you're looking around the room and go, all right, Johnny's really not cutting it. We don't get along. How do we do this? You know what? Put it on social media. He'll figure it out and he won't come to work. I mean, that I understand, because you don't have any checks and balances in place for how to do this. You are supposed to be in a leadership position here. And I feel for all the folks, right? We talked about it a bit yesterday, the Ryan Clark situation, and certainly all the people behind the scenes as you ingest the NFL network and try to figure out where the operational efficiencies are. It's going to have some mess to it, but there's some level of dignity that you should be treating these people with, and being sensitive for their families, for them, and for your business, right? Even if you don't give a rip about all these people as you send them out the door, you still have a business to run, and everybody that's left is looking around going, what the hell are we doing? And they're all going to have to go around and explain it to their respective friends, family, and answer to what you did. Because this is about as ham-handed as it gets.
2: You take unnecessary hits that you don't need to take, right? There's always going to be a difference of opinion into how you should be told, right? Oh, they called the guy on the phone, they wouldn't tell him in person. Oh, they made him come in so they could fire him in person, right?
5: There's Aaron Rodgers. Remember when we talked about that?
2: Yeah. That could be taken either way, right? Like, so the how they do it is, you know, yeah, it just depends the mood you're in, where, hey, I appreciate that they called me, they didn't make me fly all the way in. Oh, I appreciate that they flew me in. I don't like the fact they called me, they could have. It just matters however you feel at that situation. But to not even tell them, just find some way to tell people that this is what's going on. And oh, by the first thing of the day, if you decide we're going to make these announcements on Tuesday, then Tuesday morning at 8 a.m. or at 9 a.m., this is when it has to happen. This is when this should go. And instead, yeah, we're going to tell people over the course of the day. I'm going to tell them he's here, he's doing this. Like, I don't get how decisions like that are made. Well, I don't get how that, yeah, that's okay. Because now all you see, it's, you know, and this gets into a big comparison we can make, is that when you're a free agent in sports, right? When you're a free agent in places, you want to make sure, hey, I'm going to a place where they're going to take care of me and I enjoy it there. And some free agents go on tours and they go, oh, they have great childcare. You know, I'm able to drop them off earlier in the day. That's awesome. I love the weight training they have, the cafeteria. They don't have to pay for soda. Where on the field is a dollar, I'm paying for soda, right? There's all these things that make you want to go there and make it a destination. When stories like this come up, you go, wow, man. I mean, when Carl Ravitch is there for 33 years and this is how he finds out, like, dude, Like, I mean, come on, man. Like, Ryan Clark, they make him go on the air, and then they tell him midway through the show? I don't care what kind of reputation he had or you know, how many people liked him or didn't like him. Like, you could have just told him to stay home in the morning. Hey, sorry, dude, we're letting you go. It's going to get out there early. Okay, I really want to be in on decisions where decisions like this are made. Really, I really want to see how the sausage is made with stuff like this, because I don't know. How do you arrive at, when so-and-so is going to come in around 10:30, yeah, we'll tell him, yeah, I'm going to call him tomorrow around 11. I'll make that call here. Yeah, we have that rundown meeting at 9, and then 9:30, 9:40. I really want to be in a meeting on how this is taken care of.
5: Well,
2: I really
5: We go back to our, what was his name, Rick Wild, right, all those years ago, technology and stuff. Mm-hmm. Internally, you got to figure out who the rat is and who's leaking this. If it's intentional, then you all need to look in the mirror and try to figure out how you're operating your business. But if it's someone who's going rogue and just being like, hey, I want a friendly relationship with insert blogger or website here, that's a whole other thing that you need to ferret out. But for the company as a whole, we go back to Office Space. Is this good for the company? And I don't know how anybody, even if you've been there a day and a half, you're fresh out of some 2-week training course that you took to get yourself up to speed, you got to recognize this is terrible for your company and just an awful look. And you seem to do the lather, rinse, repeat every 18 to 24 months with this.
2: Yeah. And it's more often than that.
5: Right,
2: yeah.
5: But you know what I mean? You know, it's not nameless, faceless things. These are leaders in our field, in sports media. Like I said, that relationship. Carl Ravitch has been a guy that's been around forever. He's, what is it, 33 years?
2: Yeah.
5: I mean, that's just incredible that you wouldn't treat him with some level of respect and dignity to just say thank you, whether it's a phone call, a dinner, whatever, that because this doesn't come out of the blue. Hey, go and spin that wheel again or throw a dart at that board. One of these five guys has to go. That's not how these things are done. So it's just unconscionable to me, but always a reminder that people that are in charge don't necessarily know what the hell they're doing.
2: Yeah, I always think back, and I remember doing a topic at ESPN. I always laugh about this. This is an email I got maybe, I don't know, 20 years ago from somebody when we would take emails on the shows, right? But before people could text in or, sure, you know, we'd get emails in. And we're talking about how somebody got cut in the NFL and they didn't know about it. Oh, no, I remember what it was. I was doing did an interview with Brian Billick. And he told me a story about how that Brian Billick, that Dennis Green was meeting with whatever team when Dennis Green was his coordinator, and that Dennis Green was at this moment meeting with the Vikings or whoever it was to be their head coach, right? Whatever it was. And Brian Billick said to me, and that was really news to me because Dennis Green was sitting next to me having lunch. We were watching it in the bar that at this moment, and I'm checking Dennis Green for a microphone. Are you on the phone right now? Are you here like that, right? So we get into this whole conversation. We get into about, you know, how people, you know, what would happen when you get let go and you get fired. And I never forget, because this woman wrote me this email and it said, I think you should get cake on the day that you're fired. They should bring in a big cake with candles on it and they sing for you and it just says you're fired on it, because everything else is still going to happen to you except you get cake. And I'm like, I never thought about it that way. Everybody knows, but there's cake. Everybody has cake. All right, we have cake before I go. This is great. Say goodbye. That's great. Yeah, good seeing you. Everything else, we're cool. That's great. And you got cake. So, okay. I mean, I would kind of dig that. Like, okay, if you're going to do it, let's have cake.
5: That's not a bad way to go. And then you wave and you just walk off into the night.
2: Yeah, with the cake.
5: Well,
2: I mean, you could
5: take whatever
2: hey,
5: cake is left, yeah.
2: Oh, wow, there's cake here, and everybody's going to say goodbye to you. You go, you know what? I didn't like any of you guys. Blank you, blank you, blank you. I'm taking the cake with me. And you just go out with the cake. Like, you have your belongings under one arm, and you have your cake in the other arm. You're walking out. I'm bringing home your fired cake to my family. Hey, guess what, guys? I'm coming home early. I know, bad story, but I'm going to have cake at least. It's still going to be bad, but at least I'm going to have cake.
5: One little swipe on that, it doesn't say you're fired anymore.
2: Yeah, that's right.
5: Folks
2: yeah,
5: want to play around with that a little bit and figure out what other letters you can make.
2: No, you just
5: one bit here.
2: Here's what you do, and this is where you put yourself in a position to say, hey, I got to make something happen. You scrape off the F, and you just put in an H.
5: Oh,
2: or you kind of just make that F into an H and go, yeah, I got a new job. What are you doing? Well, I don't want to tell you just yet, because I got to find it. Well, I don't want to tell you just yet, but it's something big. It's not, and then that puts you under pressure to go get your new gig. So there you go. So you have that pushing you to keep going forward, keep being creative, keep doing you, keep pushing your brand, keep doing all that. I brought home a You're Hired cake, so I kind of need to make something happen now.
5: That's pretty good. I do like that. Keep yourself on the clock and ready for that next challenge, which, you know, for all our colleagues in the larger media sphere, I mean, that's the next, trying to figure out where they're headed. And it's a terrible thing and just made that much worse by the handling thereof. And there's a lot of folks whose names we don't know that are part of this. And I'm sure in their hearts, they're having those tough conversations. But a lot of things that they're answering is also, why the hell did they do those other people this way?
2: Yeah, I knew this day was going to suck. It always sucks. It's our industry. Mm-hmm. It's every 16 to 18 months this happens, and everybody's got to be nervous. And especially when you think a business is healthy, a network is healthy, this is what's happening. And to have it just be to go the worst way possible. Like, there's no good way, but there's really, really bad ways, right? And that's the whole thing is that, look, you can, like I said, there's, you can always argue it's not, none of this is going to be good, but there's a way to make it the least bad. And you could, and what this is the most bad out of it. Like, really, I mean, cause you think back now, like, say you're a guy like Carl Ravitch, right? 33 years at ESPN. And yeah, and Carl Ravitch is a good dude. Working with him was awesome. He would, if someone late at night, like in the summer, when, if there was a light night where there was not a lot of baseball, it was getaway day on Thursday or something, he's doing overnight Sports Center. He would pay, for a PA to run to like Friendly's or Dairy Queen and ice cream and everything.
5: Nicely done.
2: Yeah, I mean, that's how long there was Friendlies, right? I'm getting Friendlies. Like he would go, hey, paying for food run. Hey, paying for ice cream run. Oh, you go, people go, like, he was a really good dude with that. And, you know, but just think, you know, 33 years, okay. And now this is how it ends. And how much of a memory does this cast over the 33 years you had? You'd like to think no, right? You'd like to think no. And I'm sure as time goes on, but like right now, for how long is that how you're going to think about things? Right, like this is how it went down after all this time, after what I was doing.
5: Well, like, but like we talk about all the time, right? You know, players, coaches moving on from teams, fans' relationship with them, in your personal life, the pain and whatever subsides eventually, but short term, you're not thinking back on, oh, I remember when I was on air and I called this. No, you're going to be thinking about, boy, I know my time's going to come. Like, we're all hired to be fired no matter what job you're in, or you get to walk away is somewhere in between. But the reality is that you'd like to do so with a bit of respect coming back your way. And that's the thing that lingers out of this.
2: Exit, how about a Fresca? Exit, Swollen Dome, the Jason Smith Show with my best friend, Mike Harmon. Coming up next, right? We'll have more. We have other big takes on the ESPN list, which continue to dominate the headlines. But straight ahead, the numbers are in for the World Cup, and oh boy, are these some kind of numbers. That's next right here. Jason and Mike, this is Fox Sports Radio.
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28: Kind of set the tone for my day.
17: This is the show that has two pros and a cup of Joe.
27: Who is Joe?
17: LeVar Arrington, Brady Quinn, and Jonas Knox.
29: Congratulations to Spain.
30: Who did we pick? Man. Who did we pick?
29: I don't even know. Hey, I gave up when I thought I had Belgium, and it turned out I had Iraq.
30: Oh, wow.
29: So that's when I sort of gave up my my thought on who I had picked and selected. But Spain gets it done, man. And you could tell Spain was really, really concerned that that was going to end up going to PKs because they dominated the entire match. Couldn't get the first goal. Finally, in extra time, they're able to deliver. And, you know, Argentina had a couple of shots late. Messi had a couple of opportunities, but Argentina comes up short, and congratulations to Spain on the World Cup championship
30: in New Jersey.
29: Viva España.
30: Yeah.
29: Now, did you see the there was footage Argentinian fans?
30: Jonas, come on.
29: What?
30: What? 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
29: Did you see
30: what? Come on, Jonas.
29: Well, no, there was footage of, and I asked this because you probably know that stadium, you know MetLife pretty well.
30: I've never been in MetLife.
29: Really?
30: Ever.
29: Okay, well, so there was footage of these Argentinian fans that were trying to cross the turnpike to get to the stadium because they couldn't figure out how to navigate that. And so
30: it is a little interesting area to navigate. It is, and I'm sure
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29: 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Manny Machado gets to be the play of the day.
6: He laces it in the air to deep center field. Harris is back. He's looking up. This one, gonna go! Second of the night for Manny Machado. Number 391 in his major league career. He leaves the yard for a second consecutive inning.
29: Padres radio network on the call. They beat the Braves 8-3. Braves all of a sudden saying, hey, wait a minute. The Phillies are going to catch us, man. We were playing 700 ball a month ago. But the Padres, look, they're one of the either-way teams as we get closer to the deadline, that they certainly have a lot of high-priced guys. You wonder what they're going to try to do at the deadline. And as long as you're sitting around 500, and this is why I think there's very few sellers in Major League Baseball at the deadline, because this is one of those years where nobody is scared of the American League. This is not a year where there's a couple of teams that just look like they're better than everybody else. The Dodgers have all kinds of starting pitching problems right now. There's going to be very few sellers in the Padres who every year you think, hey, they could be a seller. Nah, you're sitting around 500. Like, buy. Why not, right? This should be a why not us year if you are sitting around 500 Major League Baseball right now. This takes all the sellers down a bit, but maybe that's the way it should be. 500, stay where you are, man. No reason to go crazy. No reason to say, oh, we have to do this. We have to stay at 500. No. Add if you want. Just got to get in the playoffs and see what happens. And again, this is one of those more wide open years than you think it is throughout baseball.
7: All of a sudden, crawling back, you got six teams that.
8: Chaser Salt Lake up by the score of 5-3. It is Bees Week. It is game number one. And thanks so much for being with us tonight. Well, the tarp was coming off. We're ready to resume as the Lions chalked once again. We're all set to go. Fans had a chance to have an intermission. It's a rare thing to come out to the ballpark. Jen Powell and crew with Matt Blackborrow and Paul Romer going over everything before they get set and underway once again. Salt Lake has had a great offensive start to this game. Three hits in the first, second, and third. They're up by a score of 5-3. Kyron Paris with a home run tonight. Gustavo Campero, his first game back with the Bees, a two-run single. Salt Lake comes into this one, winners in four of their last six. For the Storm Chasers, winners of four in a row. We thank you so much for being with us on KMYU. Don't forget to join us later on this week here at the ballpark. Of course, fireworks on the 24th. On top of that, we'll have a lot going on with the drone show Sunday night. Thirsty Thursday is there on Thursday night. We're going to have a great time. The discounted drinks should be a great party atmosphere. Terrific work by that field crew. As they were working at rapid speed the moment that it was called. And they were right to work, and that tarp was on before you could blink. So the Bees set to take the field once again. Brett Carey was the starter tonight. He goes out there to toss his warm-up throws for the second time to resume a game. Scamparo's out there in left. Teodosio in center. Rada in right. Christian Moore in the hot corner. Kyron Paris at short. Adam Frazier is at second base. Nico Cavadas at first. Travis d'Arnaud, the catcher. And it's Brett Carey on the mound. The Bees trying to play from behind, battling for that second half playoff spot. Salt Lake had a rough start to all of it. They were, you know, it's 6-11 as the other eight teams in that battle for the final spot. Las Vegas, who took the first half championship, they're going to host the LCS coming up in September. And after the Bees had a slow start to the first half, they were tied for the best record May 12th to the end of the first half. Now they're hoping they don't dig too big of a hole. And a successful week here against Omaha could be really big for their playoff hopes. Brett Carey, who pitched a scoreless first two innings, but then Omaha was able to put up a three spot in the third inning that tied the game at that moment. As the Bees now, so far in this battle, six games back from that top spot with Sugar Land in first place in the PCL second half standings. Brett Carey, who pitched at South Carolina, guy who at one point was nearly released from the team during one of the off seasons. The coaches were very blunt with him about what it was going to take for him to continue his college career. He was very matter of fact, went right to work, just continued to stride time and time again, and coaches rave about his overall ability to stay calm and poised, just handle the truth no matter what it is. He's had some good offensive support out there today. His team up by the score of 5-3 here tonight. The count is 3-1. We were talking about that during the rain delay. I mean, you got a guy at the plate named Waters, and you're playing the Storm Chasers. At some point, you were asking for it, right? Well, the rain has finished for now, and there's a possibility for rain a little bit later on. Until then, play is resumed. Pitch is fouled back as the game resumes at 8:31. For Waters, he struck out back in the second inning. Nobody out, nobody on. 60 pitches in for Brett Carey. That's hit hard and foul off the tarp first base side. We'll do it again at 3-2. Well, it is strange. This is the first in-game rain delay at home since September 19, 2023. So that's the first time it's ever happened here at the ballpark in America First Square. We've had delays before a game has started. Waters, crack bat, looping liner, base hit into center field. As the big part of the bat went flying into the Bees dugout, I believe. It's a leadoff single for Waters. He's aboard for Peyton Wilson. Well, hopefully everybody got out of the way. Boy, that thing helicoptered high into the air. Drifted into the Bees dugout. You don't see that often. Maybe a thrown bat on accident, but a broken bat, and all of a sudden there's this barrel helicoptering into your dugout. That's scary. There's a foul ball over our heads. And that's out of play, 0-1. Peyton Wilson grounded into a 4-6-3 double play back in the second inning. 5-3 Bees, top of the fourth. Game one of six between these teams. Carey had a strong month of May, and the Bees were at their best during that month. That's flied into the right of center, and it's the center fielder, Teodosio, there to make the catch. One down. Waters will hold at first base. One out, one on. Here's Marrero. He doubled and scored back in the third. But for Carey, in the month of May, an ERA of 3.33. It was over five starts. He had 27 innings. He had starts of at least five innings each outing. And he allowed five home runs during the month. And since then, he's 1-3 with an ERA at 10.38, although that last start, an encouraging one, it was a quality start. Omar Martinez is taken over now as catcher for the Bees after the rain delay. And now we have Luca Tresh, who is on to bat for Marrero. So a couple of changes here after the rain delay. 5-3 Bees, top four, one out. Tresh swings and misses. And the count is 0-1. But Brett Carey has been fun to watch when he is at his best. He's a terrific story. Shane Lukes speaks so highly about him, says he, no matter what, just has the courage to go out there and execute the game plan, no matter what has happened. Sammy had a great report on Carey earlier today, wanting to be precise with the bottom of the zone and then just hitting his spots, trying to disrupt the timing of the hitters, but when he's been on point, it's been a valuable part of the rotation, not just this year, but last year and the year before. Luca Trash, last year, his first season at AAA. 1-2 the count, one out. And the lead over there at first base, Drew Waters. Trash pops it up, foul and out of play. Luca Trash is the cousin of Tom Trash. He started the 1962 season at shortstop for the Yankees as a rookie, and that would be significant, as the Yanks would not have another rookie starter at shortstop until some guy named Derek Jeter in 1996. 1-2, down and on the move was the runner, Waters. The ball goes to the backstop anyway. And Waters will end up at second base. I was talking about Tom Trash, the three-time All-Star AL Rookie of the Year. He was Rookie of the Year during that season when he started for the Yanks in 62, Gold Glover in 65. And the Yankees would win the 62 World Series. That series most remembered for an epic Game 7, but it was Tom Trash's three-run homer in Game 5 to break a two-all tie. And not just the game, but in the series, they would go up 3-2. They would win that Game 5 and take the Fall Classic. As they beat the Giants 1-0 in Game 7. 3-2 the count, 5-3 the score. He's on top, and a topper hit on two bounces. The third baseman, Moore, swoops in on the run, throws to first in time. Two out, Waters at second base. And there's Jack Pineda. Oh, what a great start to the AAA career for Pineda with that RBI single earlier. There's Christian Moore playing over there at third tonight. We've talked about Christian's improvements this year. While his zone discipline, that's been one of those things. His work at third base has been encouraging. It's a position that...
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give you the defensive changes here in just a moment. But first of all, we have a new pitcher, Ben Sears. 6'6 righty from Riverside, Rhode Island. Is now on for the Storm Chasers. Thanks for hanging with us during that rain delay. First in-game rain delay in the history of this ballpark. The count's 2-0 to Rada. Rada's 2-for-2 today. Opposite field line drive single and an infield bunt single. And the pitch is high. 3 balls and no strikes. We'll get our first in-game look at the out-of-town scoreboard here in a bit. Because of the delay, we have a number of games that have gone final so far. A 4-pitch walk will start things with Nelson Rada. So another night at the office, and Nelson Rada is on base a ton. Adam Frazier 0-for-2 tonight with a pair of flyouts. So both teams had some defensive changes, as now it is Marrero behind the dish. Instead of Marrero now, it is Trash. First pitch of the knees, a strike. And then moving right field to center field is Meisner. And then center field to right field is Isbell. The 0-1 cut on a miss. Well, Adam Frazier has been an all-star in his career. A veteran ball player. There's so much experience, so much knowledge to this club. The pitch is low. And you love it when you have guys like him, you have guys like Darno in the lineup for a little bit on these rehab assignments. This is first time in a long time that you've had two players in the same game with the Bees on a rehab assignment 2 years ago. And one of those guys was Brandon Drury. He's now with the Omaha Storm Chasers. Rada the lead at first. And the 1-2 is outside. Rada had a big secondary lead over there. Nelson Rada, who stole his 200th base in his minor league career tonight. And it was stolen base number 29 on the season. Throw over to first, and Rada's back with the headline. Well, Adam Frazier, 10 years of service to the Bigs, 1,200 regular season games with Pittsburgh, San Diego, Seattle, Baltimore, and Kansas City. Line drive down the left field line. It's going to hit the netting foul. See lightning flashing out beyond the left field wall in foul territory. I'm hoping everything will stay away. 5-3 Bees, bottom of the fourth. He's settled into a gorgeous-looking night, though. It's a hard-hit ground ball towards the second baseman, Wilson. On a back pedal, throws to second. One, they roll him up. 4-6-3. Pineda with a terrific throw, a laser over there on the turn and toss. So two out, nobody on. And Wilson did a great job starting it. He had a range to his left. On that back pedal, was able to get rid of it quickly. And boy, Pineda looks great in his AAA debut. There's Travis Darno. Or excuse me, Omar Martinez, who's in for Travis Darno. Takes a... Omar Martinez had that big three-run home run on Saturday. Showed off his opposite field hitting ability. It's something the Bees have been excited about with him. I feel like he has more of those. This time he pulls it and threw the whole right side base hit. Martinez with a two-out knock. It's a way to welcome yourself into the ball game. For Omar Martinez, it's great to see him start swinging the bat well. Most of his big production had been on the road in the early part of the season. Now here in this ballpark, he's started to play well. Alonzo Powell, the hitting coach, said, you know, his power game, everything in that bat, since he has some more big swings left in him this year. Moore's 1-for-2, takes a strike, and it's 0-1.

0: Moore watches the next pitch down. It's a ball and a strike. He's up 5-3. Got a ton of traffic out there today. Three hits in the first, three hits in the second, three hits in the third. Two base runners now so far in the fourth. That's fouled behind home plate. It counts 1-2. Christian Moore looked like he was destined to be the player of the month in June. Hit .435 in June. One thing that disrupted his campaign was the fact that he was called up, and for good reason. Moore hits it high in the air down the right field line, but that's going to slice foul. And headed off to Souvenir City as the chase is on. Well, but Christian Moore, it's been special watching him evolve. Last year, had that first call up, spent 53 games with the Halos, had a six-pack of games with them back in June. Well, there's a happy fan on family night with that ball right there. Setting up inside on the corner's Tresh. And Moore lifts it into center field, the base hit. Rounding second on his way to third, Martinez. Helmet popping back, he'll reset that. And get the third standing up. Christian Moore is 2-for-3 tonight. He had a pair of doubles last week against the Reno Aces. And after he had a sluggish series at Sacramento, you know he's capable of hitting up in a hurry. I mentioned the month of June that he had. It was unbelievable. Denzel Guzman took the player of the month in May, and it just looked like it was going to be Christian Moore's turn. Well, instead it was his turn to be called up. He's going to make the most of his opportunity. Oven mitt on the left hand there for Moore. Runners at the corners, two down. And here's the very dangerous Kyren Paris. Two-run homer back in the first inning. Every now and again, you get a player like this. Every time you come to the ballpark, it feels like he's going to do something special. It's underneath this one. Puts it in the air to right field. Isbell will camp under it. Put it in his back pocket and the inning.
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0: Well, make sure to join us any night here at the ballpark at America First Square, but especially August 8th. It'll be Harry Potter night. Grab your wands, dust off your robes, get ready for a magical night. Here in Daybreak, stick around for the spectacular drone show that brings the wizarding world to life. This is a night you don't want to miss, so get your tickets now at slbs.com. Well, we've had a ton of lightning out there this evening. Had a rain delay earlier. Most of the fans sticking around to join the party. Look at that dance party going on. There's nothing like family night here at the ballpark in America First Square. Inning number 5 for Brett Carey starts with a strike. We'll face the top of the order, Kyle Isbell, John Rave, and Cameron Meisner. Well, Isbell, who had an RBI triple back in the third. The pitch is low. As the Storm Chasers trailed 3-0 tonight. Put up a 3 spot there in the third to erase the deficit. Salt Lake attack on 2 in the bottom of the third. It's fouled to the left side, not a play. The count's 1-2. So now another change has been made. Gavin Cross is in for Kyle Isbell. The pitch is low. Some of the changes continuing after the rain delay. And so Gavin Cross takes over Isbell, 1-for-2 with that RBI triple. This was his first game since coming off the IL. He was put on the shelf June 10th with plantar fasciitis, the 2-2 low. Well, the wind was howling a little bit earlier. It was blowing out to right. Now it's dead at this moment. The infield shifted to the right. It's hit high in the air. Left field deep. Going back. Campero at the wall. It's off the wall. And it's grabbed by Teodosio. Stopping at second is Cross. Good start to his night. A leadoff double in the fifth. And we lead off the fifth by checking in with Sammy Miller.
1: Now, Tony, most of the players were able to avoid the rain, those that were in the dugout. Now, the bullpen pitchers, that's a completely different story. They were absolutely soaked, Tony, because, of course, they had to run out from the bullpen to right here where I'm standing in the dugout. Now, Sean Anderson, he was the smart one. He waited a little bit, tried to measure out when he thought that the rain was going to kind of stop. Now, don't get me wrong. He still had a little bit of rain on him, but he was definitely the smart one. I also got some intel from the clubhouse. The vibes were extremely high. Music was playing so loud. There were also a lot of players playing ping pong. And who other than Yomer Sanchez to be one of the best players, Sean Anderson and Brett Carey.
0: Fly ball right field. Rada going back at the track, and we're tied at 5. John Rave with his 13th home run of the year. A 2-run shot to even the game. Here in the top of the fifth inning. Well, John Rave got a hold of that one. He now has 43 runs batted in. 3 runs batted in tonight. So the back and forth battle continues. While Omaha has not led, they have responded each time. Salt Lake is pulled ahead. Cameron Meisner, 1-for-2. That's at the knees for a strike. Pitch up and in, he had to twist away. Cameron Meisner, look out. Got out of the way of it. Now, Sammy, I have seen many times when the tarp is out there, sometimes a player will go running out, slide around the base paths. I thought if Yomer Sanchez isn't going to do it, I thought we might see you out there doing that. Have you ever thought about joining us with a slip and slide? We could be the first broadcast team to do it. I've always wanted to do that. I had to hang out just in case we had something for TV.
1: Now, funny that you say that. I am wearing some leather boots, and the grounds crew was giving me a hard time because they're like, Sammy, they're essentially rain boots. And I said, no. That is not how it works around here. But I do have to say, watching the tarp, I was in the dugout for a good chunk of the delay. It did look kind of fun, I have to admit. I'm
0: telling you. I think we should do that next time. The pitch is low, 3 balls and 2 strikes.
1: A little slip and slide action?
0: Well, yeah, I mean, you get out one of those big red kickballs that we used to play P.E. with. Took a few of those to the face and dodgeball. Why not get it out here and have a kickball game? Put on a show for the fans. 3-2, lifted into center field and down for a base hit. Cameron Meisner with his second knock. Did you have any routines or anything you do during rain delays? I never asked you about that.
1: No, I think for me it's more of just kind of getting the vibe of everybody else. I like to stay down here in the dugout, so I'm one of the first to know and, have the news fresh off the press when we're playing. But it's just so fun seeing how different players react to it. Some were like, oh, nice, a little extra time in the clubhouse. And some were like, no, let's get this game going.
0: Line to left field on a rope. Comparo makes a nice running catch for the first out of the inning. How excited are you to have Comparo back in terms of making your life so much better? I talk about how much I enjoy watching him as a player, but you get to interact even more within the game and right after the game. I mean, he has to be as enjoyable as any player to deal with.
1: Tony, I wish you could see how big of a smile I have right now. He is one of my favorite players I have ever covered, and so he came around the corner of the dugout. I knew he was, of course, arriving today, but I didn't know when. And he came around, and he goes, Sammy! And I went crazy. I go, Gustavo! There's players like him that truly change the energy of a team. Yeah. I couldn't even put into words how excited I am for him to be a Salt Lake Bee now.
0: Runner on the move. Pitch a ball and head first slide into second is Cameron Meisner. Yeah, certain players just immediately change the energy of a team. I mean, he's one of those guys. Now, he's an inspiration for all of us who are vertically challenged, as I'll say, a short people, if you will.
1: It's okay, Tony.
0: I feel like, I look at him and think, that needs to be my after picture. If I'm hitting the gym a little more, I need Gustavo Comparo to be my after picture, if that makes sense. Because the before picture is, it's fine, but it's not like him. I mean, you can tell that guy has been pumping the iron. 3-0 green light, fouled off the first base dugout.
1: I do have to say his teammates always get a kick out of any time I'm interviewing him because definitely on the taller end, and so it's a funny picture op moment.
0: Yeah, I know, because you and I do not look good on camera together. We have fun with it, but let's be honest, there's quite a disparity in height. 3-1, fouled back.
1: We need a box, Tony.
0: I know.
1: A little apple box.
0: I have no shame in this. If anybody wants to sponsor that, we'll have a stool of some sort. I'll stand on it just to, make it look better. Thurl Bailey and I used to do that back in the day. Count full, runner at second. We're tied at 5 in this top of the 5th inning. And it's down. Ball 4, base on balls for Brett Squires. He is the 4th hitter to reach during this inning. Pitch count now at 93 for Brett Carey. And I think that's going to be it for Brett. Doug Davis is coming out of the dugout. He'll go to the pen. We'll tell you about the new Salt Lake pitcher when we come back. As we are tied up at 5 here tonight in Game 1, Bees Week on KMYU.
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0: Rob Kaminsky on now for the Salt Lake Bees. We're tied at five here in the top of the fifth inning. Two plated in the frame already for the Omaha Storm Chasers. Game one of this six-game series tonight. Drew Waters singled back in the fourth, and he was stranded. Can't close the book yet on Brett Carey, still responsible for the runners at first and second. Meisner at second base, Squires at first, one down. Kaminsky, who had one outing against the Aces this past weekend, grounded off the glove of Kaminsky, right to the second baseman Reyes, standing by the bag. His only plays to first as the runners were on the move. And they put out 4-3. And Reyes had to go to the other side of the street a bit to get that ball. That ball just barely deflected off of Kaminsky. That was actually 1-4-3 to put out. Officially, it should be. As you can see, Kaminsky, even if he had stabbed that, I don't think he had a play at second base because the runner's moving. First pitch, line drive at the third baseman. Moore, a hot shot.
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0: Rave is 13th of the season, and the Omaha Storm Chasers tied this game at five, halfway through the scheduled nine rounder on KMYU.
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Here at the ballpark in America First Square, we're tied at 5, bottom of the 5th inning. Gustavo Campero is going to lead off the frame. It's Ben Sears out there for a second inning of work. He worked around 3 base runners in that 4th inning. Salt Lake has had at least 3 base runners in the 1st, 2nd, 3rd, and the 4th. We're tied up at 5 as Campero takes for a strike. Gustavo, a 2-run single in the 3rd. He's 1-for-2 on the night. In at 3rd is Toro. The pitch is low. Sears from the stretch, although nobody on. By that right cheek, kicks and fires outside. For Gustavo Campero, is 41 games with the Angels at 202. A double, a triple, 4 homers, 14 runs batted in throughout his career with the Major League Club. And Campero fouls it back off the screen. Threw it at 3 balls and 2 strikes. Gustavo batting from the left-hand side. Our first in-game look at the out-of-town scoreboard during this 5th. First, here's the 3-2 pitch to Gustavo Campero. That's outside, ball 4. Gustavo reaching for the second time of the night. Second walk by Sears. Leadoff man on. And for Salt Lake, the leadoff man has now reached in all 5 innings. Pablo Reyes singled in the 2nd and walked in the 3rd. Pedro Armstrong reached 5 times today. 2 hits, 3 walks. The Cubs beat the Tigers 11-2. Squaring a bunt. Fouling it off at home plate is Reyes. 0-1. There's Pedro Armstrong, Seiya Suzuki, and Carson Kelly. Each drove in a pair. Michael Conforto, a 2-run.

0: The National Weather Service in Salt Lake City has issued a severe thunderstorm warning for northwestern Salt Lake County in northern Utah, southeastern Davis County in northern Utah, until 9 p.m. Mountain Daylight Time. At 8:32 p.m. Mountain Daylight Time, a severe thunderstorm was located near Salt Lake City, moving north at 25 miles per hour. Hazard, 60 miles per hour wind gusts. Source, radar indicated. Impact, expect damage to roofs, siding, and trees. Locations impacted include Salt Lake City, West Valley City, Bountiful, South Salt Lake, North Salt Lake, Centerville, Woods Cross, West Bountiful, Salt Lake City International Airport, Magna, and Antelope Island State Park. This includes the following highways: Interstate 15 between mile markers 303 and 319. Interstate 80 in Utah between mile markers 108 and 123. For your protection, move to an interior room on the lowest floor of a building. Repeating, a severe thunderstorm warning has been issued until 9 p.m. Mountain Daylight Time for the following counties in Utah, Davis and Salt Lake.
1: Hit of the evening, 5-5 game. Nobody out, two on. Nico Cavadas. Nico takes down ball one. I mentioned the Halos up 5-1. Jorge Soler, a two-run double. Grissom with an RBI single, and then Joe Adell did it again. Another home run. Two-run shot. It was a five-run first. Nico pops it up left side. Foul and out of play. 1-1. Game in the top of the sixth inning at the Big A. Rangers dominated the White Sox tonight 10-0. As the Southsiders were held to just three hits. Cavadas takes a strike, 1-2. Well, that was good news for the Guardians with the White Sox losing, because Cleveland beat Minnesota 5-2. Austin Hedges and Petey Halpin hit sack flies in the sixth inning. Guardians, the night after hitting seven homers, came away victorious. Grounder to short. Pineda has it. The throw to first, and it gets away from the first baseman, Squires. Everybody's safe. No bases loaded, nobody out. Big break for Salt Lake. Now with Nico hitting this ball over to short, Pineda's only play is to first. The throw is a little bit low, but should have been caught. That is E3 all the way. Tough for Squires. He was stretching out to make the play. Bases loaded, nobody out. Bryce Teodos in the box. Tie game, 5-5. Teodosio hits it high in the air. Left center field, ranging over Rave. Meisner, it's Rave with the call and catch. Tagging from third, going home, Miss Comparo. Sack seven, an RBI. Bryce Teodosio. Bees lead 6-5. And Reyes holds it second. Cavadas at first. Now you love to see that. As earlier, it was Teodosio flight out to right, and Comparo was gunned down at the plate, and this one deep enough to get him home. So the Bees still with two on, one out. They lead 6-5. First pitch of ball to Nelson Rada. He's reached three times tonight. Laid down a bunt for a single. Line drive, opposite field single. And then he walked in the fourth inning. Two on, one out. Rada lines it at the first baseman, Squires. Diving back to second, and out on the play is Pablo Reyes. A hot shot from Rada. Line drive caught by Squires. And another twin killing.
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1: 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You get a human ticket, a dog ticket, and a bandana for $35. No better place to bring your dog than right here at the ballpark in America First Square. Inside for a ball. First pitch here in the top of the sixth inning. Tresh Pineda Cross. The 8-9-1 hitters due up for the Storm Chasers. Fouled off. The catcher, Martinez. And the count's 1-1. Tresh, who took over for Marrero. Grounded out to third. Back in the fourth inning. Grounds this down the third base side foul. The count's a ball and two strikes. Continuing our out-of-town scoreboard. We mentioned the Guardians beat the Twins 5-2. And so for Cleveland, they're dead even now with the White Sox, although I guess Chicago percentage points ahead, exactly one percentage point ahead, technically in first. Fly ball, right field, it's deep. Rada going back, at the track, at the wall. He has just enough room with a basket catch for out number one. Well, it looked like trouble, that's for sure. And Rada is able to track it down out there. And towards that alley, looked like he was about to set himself up to leap into the air, as if he might have to rob a home run, and then realized it wasn't going to be quite as deep. One out, nobody on. 6-5 B's, top six. It's painted on the corner of strike. Jack Pineda, 1-for-2. That RBI single in the third. As he fouls it back, we mentioned earlier just how good he's been so far in the 2026 season overall. Pineda, who leads all qualified hitters in the minor leagues in batting average, eighth in on-base percentage. He's just been another level. At times, he's been playing on another planet. 0-2. Pineda takes down. And no surprise, he's made some fine plays out in the field. And on top of that, he had that RBI knock. As he started the scoring tonight for Omaha, they've had to punch back time and time again. The Bees led 3-0. Then it was 3-3. They led 5-3. Then it was 5-5. And now it's 6-5 Salt Lake. Rob Kaminsky, who took over for Brett Carey tonight. And for Carey, 4 1/3, 9 hits, 5 runs all earned, 2 walks, 3 Ks. It's a bouncer, left side, ranging to his left to get it more. Strong throw, not in time. Jack Pineda with his second hit of the night. This one an infield single, great hustle. Doesn't look like his AAA debut out there. He is very comfortable on any stage. Wow, just blazing up the first baseline. You want to make a great first impression. It's nice to do things like hit home runs and drive-in runs and all of that. There is nothing like putting it in the back of your teammate's mind to show how much you can hustle to leg that one out. A strong throw there by Moore. Square and a bunt, pulling back cross. And it's low, 1-0. Well, Pineda had 16 stolen bases in the time that he was at AA this year. 16 for 20 in the stolen base department. Creeping in at third is Moore. And the pitch is cut on and missed, 1-1. Well, the parent club of the Storm Chasers defeated San Francisco 3-2 tonight. Avila struck out a career-high 7. Nick Lofton, a tie-breaking RBI single. And Avila, who allowed, 5 hits and 2 runs, 6 1/3. His longest outing in 10 career starts. Here's the 1-1 pitch. Cross softly bounces in front of home plate. Up to get it is the pitcher Kaminsky. Throws to first, and it goes by the first baseman Cavadas. Throw back over to second. Everybody is safe. It is quite possible that was a mud ball, and I'm not quite sure. Something looked funky with that ball when it bounced up. Every now and again, after some rain or something like that, it's possible that that happened. We saw it in Sacramento a couple of weeks ago. So he won the ruling. First and second, one out. That's on the outside corner, a strike to Rave. Well, John Rave, a two-run homer in the fifth. That tied things up. Right now the B's up 6-5. Rave, who made his major league debut last year, takes outside. Two on, one out, top six. Line drive, left field, could be trouble down the line, and it's going to drop fair and go to the wall. That'll score Pineda to tie the game. Cross coming behind him. There will be no throw to the plate, and for the first time of the night, the Omaha Storm Chasers have taken the lead. It's a two-run double for John Rave. He has 5 runs batted in tonight. Oh, what a night for Rave. He brought in a run with a ground out earlier, then a two-run shot, now a two-run double. He's a triple shy of the cycle. Great piece of hitting going the other way. Great hustle coming all the way from first to score by Cross. So Rave at second, one out, 7-6 Omaha. First pitch just beneath the knees for a ball. Cameron Meisner, he's 2-for-3. Both teams with some good swings tonight. Both teams 11 hits on the evening. That pitch down, 2 balls and no strikes. Meisner, a 306 hitter with runners in scoring position. Meisner bounces it high over the B's dugout, first base side. Counts 2-1 with 1 down. Well, the Padres stiff-armed the Braves tonight by the score of 8-3. Manny Machado homered twice. Called strike 2-2. And how about Fernando Tatis Jr. hit the longest home run in the majors this season? A 2-run shot in the eighth that went 474 feet. 2-2, opposite field, fly ball again, drifting back. It's Campero at the track, steadies and makes the catch. Halfway towards third was Rave. He'll return to second. Meisner gave it a ride. But to the track, 2 out, runner at second, 7-6. Omaha leads over Salt Lake. And it brings up Abraham Toro. He's 0-for-3 on the night. Struck out, grounded out, flied out. Well, tonight, the Bees with runners in scoring position, 2 for 9. Storm Chasers, 3 for 10. A couple of games postponed tonight in the Bigs. Pirates at the Yankees, and also the Red Sox at home against the Orioles. Swing and a miss, 1-1. Well, everybody in the American League, especially in the East, hoping anything, including the weather, can just slow the Red Sox down. My goodness. Fly ball right side, foul and out of play. Every now and again, you have a team just get hot. Yeah, for the Boston Red Sox, especially even coming into tonight, I mean, 14 in a row. As they ended Baltimore's 7-game win streak last night. Pitch in the dirt, gets away from the catcher Martinez. And going second to third on the play is John Rave. Runner third, two down, 2-2 the count, 7-6 Omaha. And the Astros took down the Marlins. Jeremy Pena and Isaac Paredes hit home runs. And the struggles continue for Miami. It's bounced foul left side. Rays dominated the Blue Jays 12-2. Yandy Diaz, a 3-run homer. Same thing for Nick Fortes. It's in the dirt. Counts 3-2. Johnny DeLuca, 2 hits, 3 runs batted in. Season high 21 hits for Tampa. Some slumping Blue Jays continue to battle uphill. Toronto's lost for the 6th time in 7 games. 3-2. Fouling it off of himself was Abraham Toro. Toro, 7 major league seasons. The Red Sox last year. So previously with the A's, the Brewers, the Mariners, the Astros. Kaminsky trying to get out of the 6th. It's Omaha with their first lead of the night. They're up 7-6. Kaminsky deals, and it's lifted out to left center field and deep. Going back on Perron, Teodosio, it's off the wall. Teodosio plays the angle well, but it's an RBI double for Abraham Toro. In to score on the play is Rave. It is 8-6 Omaha here in the top of the 6th inning. Well, and after an 0-for-3 start, Toro battled so hard with Rob Kaminsky. Had to foul some pitches off. And then smoked one out to left center field, and the high wall keeps it in. For Toro, that is double number 18 of the year. A big 6th inning for the Storm Chasers. He's out of the game now is Kaminsky, and coming on is Jared Southern. We'll tell you more about him when we come back on KMYU.
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1: 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Salt Lake trailing 8-6 now, this top of the sixth inning. Kaminsky has exited the game. And on now is Jared Southern. As Omaha with a three spot now in the sixth. RBI double from Toro. Put them up 8-6. Now it's Brett Squires looking for his first hit of the night, although he's reached twice with a pair of walks. It's the first pitch from Jared Southern. Swing and a miss, 0-1. Well, the Dodgers won tonight on a 5-2-6-3 double play to finish things off. They defeat the Phillies 2-1. Phillies outhit them in the game, but the Dodgers found a way. Oh, one is inside, a ball and a strike. Toro's out there at second base. One the count, two down. Southern with a big exhale. Knee up, foot down, fires inside. Two balls and a strike. In the bottom of the sixth in the desert, Diamondbacks up on the A's 3-1. Last call for the Nationals at the Rockies, 8-7 Colorado. They're on the top of the ninth. Popped up over our broadcast position, out of play. We'll do it at 2-2 with two down. Well, the Bees have had some great come-from-behind wins so far this year. They're going to have to play from behind here in the back half of the game. Salt Lake led 3-0. They led 5-3. They led 6-5. But right now it's 8-6. Omaha, and that's off the glove of Cavadas and down the right field line. That's going to bring in another run. Toro comes in to score. Rounding first on his way to second is Squires. His first hit of the night is an RBI double. It is 9-6 Omaha. Well, that is the third double of this inning. Fourth run scored in the frame. That one, a line drive off of the glove of the first baseman Cavadas as he was lunging out. No tough break for Salt Lake as tonight. This offense of Omaha has been able to barrel them up a lot. Had a ton of great swings tonight. Swing and a miss, 0-1. Drew Waters. And for Waters, 1-for-3. Waters flies that foul left side. Southern one strike away from getting out of this inning. That last run that scored was charged to Kaminsky. Final line tonight for Kaminsky. 1 1/3, 3 hits, 4 runs, only 1 earned. Swing and a miss, strike 3, and the inning is over. But the lead has changed. The Storm Chasers with a 4 spot in the sixth. They're up 9-6 here tonight. At the ballpark.
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1: New pitcher for the Storm Chasers, Jose Quas. He takes over for Sears. Omaha leads 9-6 over Salt Lake tonight. Jose Quas, 21 of his 30 outings have been scoreless. There are three wins in that series against Indianapolis earlier this year. He is the first pitcher in Omaha's International League era to win three games in a six-game series. Five Major League games with the Royals over two stints. ERA at 2.84 at the big league level. First batter he faces is Adam Frazier. Frazier 0 for 3 so far tonight. In a third, Toro. That's a hard hit ground ball back through the middle into center field. A base hit. Frazier with his first knock. Leadoff man aboard for the Bees once again. Six offensive innings for Salt Lake. The leadoff man has been aboard six times. Now the Bees down 9-6, and here's Omar Martinez. He's singled back in the fourth inning. And while the Bees have six runs tonight, it just you have the feeling had some meat left on the bone out there. A couple of double plays. Caught stealing. Check swing pitch outside. The count's 1-0. As they've had a ton of hits, a ton of traffic. Six runs to speak for, but a number of runners stranded or nabbed out there on the base paths. Frazier with the lead over there at first. Here is Quas with the 1-1. Off of Quas on a line drive. It rolls over to the second baseman, Wilson. He has it. Underhands to first in time. It'll go 1-4-3 on the putout. Frazier goes to second base on the play. Yeah, tough break for Quas taking the shot. Positive break for Omaha is that Wilson was able to recover on it. We're just hoping Quas is okay. Ball was hit hard right back at him. Not a lot of reaction time. Trainer out to check on him and make sure he's all right. 12 professional seasons for Jose Quas. Seven different organizations, whether it be the Brewers, Diamondbacks, Cubs, the Jays, the Phils, the Braves. Look at this. I hope he was able to get the glove on it. It was about thigh high on the comebacker. I don't know if it got him in the leg or not, as we were blocked on that shot right there. Gives a thumbs up in the head. Not, he's all right. He's going to stay in. Good news. I'm happy to see that happen. So, Frazier at second base. It'll bring up Christian Moore. He's 2-for-3 tonight.
10: Number 7, Christian Moore.
1: Now, Christian Moore, a 390 hitter with runners in scoring position this year. He's been so good in so many areas. And that's one of them. Picked up his 20th double of the year tonight. Takes inside for ball one. Helped Tennessee win the national championship a couple of years ago. Hit for the cycle in the College World Series. First time that happened since 1956. Special player. Here's the 1-0. Oh, Moore takes inside. He had to twist to keep from getting hit by it. They'll return to the batter's box and we'll reset. It's 2-0. Well, Quas is a tough customer. Good to see him stay in the game after taking that line drive, the 2-0's outside. Quas was named the Tony Conigliaro Award winner back in 2022, honoring a major leaguer who best overcomes adversity through spirit, determination, and courage. He's there for a strike. As in between stints in affiliated baseball, while he was pitching for the Long Island Ducks, he was once delivering packages for FedEx. That was back in 2022. Guy that does whatever it takes. Moore fouls it back. 3 balls and 2 strikes. And Sammy Miller and I talk about it all the time. It's special learning so much about the stories from each of these players and what they had to overcome. We've known of players who've worked at Lululemon. We've known stories of guys who are Uber drivers. One guy had a 5-star rating. Frazier at second, one down. Swing and a miss, strike three as Quas tied him up. Oh, they appealed the check swing. Oh, yeah, absolutely. Yeah, he did go. Imagine if Moore would have challenged that. That's, yeah. So 2-out runner at second. Kyren Parris 1-for-3 with that 2-run shot. He's down 9-6, 2-out bottom of the 6th. Parris swings and misses, 0-1. We talk about guys overcoming adversity. Kyren Parris, one of those guys, battling back from so many injuries. Still doing it with such a great attitude as Parris fouls that to the right side, 0-2. Kyren Parris, who had to battle back last season after being injured, made it back for just the last few games of the regular year. And he didn't just make it back. He stepped in there in the late part of that series against the Las Vegas Aviators and hit a grand slam on the final day of the year. 0-2, check swing, pitch was up. Did he go? He did not. And it's 1-2. For him, it's all about winning the next day. A couple of years ago, did a ton to build his body the right way. Had a great off-season workout program. Parris, how's that one on? Stays at 1-2. One of his off seasons, put a big emphasis on hitting the ball with power to the opposite field. I know Alonzo Powell, the hitting coach, is also talking about point of contact a lot, polishing that off, and he started to really flourish. 1-2. And Parris, hard hit ground ball. What a stop. Squires had it pop in and out of his glove, though. And over at first is Kyren Parris with an infield single. Going to third is Frazier. At very least, Squires keeps a run from scoring. If he's able to pick it cleanly, he's able to get the out. The Squires just laid out. What an amazing play, even to get a glove on it. And like I said, at least he knocks it down and saves a run. With the way this game has been, it could be enormous. I mean, he laid all the way out to knock that ball down. Runners at the corners, 2 down. Here's Gustavo Campero. He's 1-for-2. Takes high for a ball. He's reached twice. Had that 2-run single in the 3rd inning. 9 runs, 13 hits and error for Omaha. 6 runs, 13 hits and error for the Beats. Campero swings and misses, 1-1. Heard the reaction from the crowd as Gustavo took a heavy hack. Frazier at third, Parris at first. And the count is 2 balls and a strike.

0: with runners in scoring position. They have stranded seven. Omaha, 5-for-13 in that department. They've stranded six. Volume coming up. Pompero looking for a key two-out knock here in the sixth. Instead, it's a two-out walk. He'll take outside. We'll take it for sure. Bases loaded. Two down. And here is Pablo Reyes. And Pablo Reyes this year has not had a plate appearance with the bases loaded. And for Pablo, two singles and a walk. He's been caught stealing tonight. But overall, just another fine night from this newcomer that joined the team just a couple of weeks ago. Pablo Reyes stepping in the right-hand batter's box. Runners with their leads. Big moment. Bottom of the sixth inning. Wind gently blowing out to right. Reyes.
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0: He's with another big threat, but they don't score in the sixth. No runs, two hits, no errors, three left. It's 9-6 Omaha. We go to the seventh.
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0: 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Because if you need it, they've got it. And if you don't need it, they still got it. 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Oh, great items for the kiddos when they come. Awesome souvenirs from the mini bats. Saw the stuffed animals and more. Well, after the rain delay, some of the fans have taken off. Although it has settled into a beautiful low 80s night here in Daybreak. Peyton Wilson's going to lead off the seventh, 9-6. It is Omaha on top of Salt Lake. Jared Souther finished off the sixth. He's on for the seventh. So a few more changes for the Storm Chasers. We'll update you on that in just a second. First pitch. And it's low. The changes for the Bees. As Ben Goebel is in the game now. And he's playing third base. Christian Moore moves from third to second. Omaha with a big four-run six. That's why they lead 9-6. And the pitch is down. Two balls and no strikes. Jared Southard, when he first joined the Bees, eight straight.

0: Eight scoreless appearances is a big reason why the bullpen had a great second half last year. As the 2-0 hit high in the air, deep right field, going back, Rada at the track, at the wall, leaps up, and he made the catch. What a play, Nelson Rada. Now the fans weren't sure, I was not sure, but he came down with it. Now Rada tracked it back beautifully, timed his leap perfectly, and made the grab. You see him up against the wall. You want to make sure he made the catch as he sunk down. We thought he got it. But we weren't quite sure until he straightened up. Southard was certainly happy about that. Got some help from his friends. What a play, Nelson Rada. That brings up Tresh. Tresh 1-for-3 of the night with a double and a run scored. He's down 9-6. Southern from the chest. Here comes the 0-1 pitch to Tresh. Just nibbled outside. For more on Southern, here's Sammy Miller.
1: Tony, for Jared Southard, he simply takes it day by day as he goes out there and simply competes. His mindset is whatever happens, happens. He will continue to show up every single day and do everything in his power to get better. And that has worked since he was playing college ball in Texas and now, of course, here with the Bees. And pitching coach Shane Lukes tells him to stay out of his own way and not try to do too much on the mound. Trusting in his stuff will be essential tonight.
0: Don, he trusts in his stuff no matter what. I mean, Sammy, you've watched him all from last year and this year. I thought he changed his bullpen last season. He was a great weapon, and he had a huge scoreless streak there, innings-wise and outings-wise. I mean, it just the number of times he went out there and even had a shutout performance out of the pen, 3 1/3. As here comes the 2-2 from Southern to Tresh inside, 3-2. You always feel like he's going to find that groove again no matter what. He had a tough one against the Reno Aces over the weekend. As he allowed 5 earned and 1 2/3 and took the loss. 3-2. Rounded towards the third baseman, Goble, recently in the game. Shuffle steps, and the toss across is low. Nice pick by Cavadas, though. 2 down. Jack Pineda, in his AAA debut, has a couple of hits. He's looked great tonight. And he comes on now. See the replay of Goble throwing out Tresh. I was talking about Ben Goble last night. He's had a chance to be a part of the Angels postgame show. This is one of those guys where they say, all right, who's a guy we need to know about that we hadn't talked about in the earlier portion? Talked a lot about Christian Moore. Obviously about the recent addition of Pablo Reyes and some of that. And George Clausen. I said, boy, this guy Ben Goble, watch out. Comes up from double A. Just jumps right in, fills a key void as Salt Lake lost a lot of offense during a key stretch. And for good reason. They lost it because of call-ups. He's down 9-6 in this top of the seventh. 2 out, nobody on. And counts 1-1 to Pineda. Well, Goble had a home run in that debut series for the season, I should say, at Reno. As he joined the Bees late last year for 3 games or so at Las Vegas. But he had this huge on-base streak that was snapped at 26, and it was unfair because he only had 1 plate appearance. He came on late in the game. He was always getting on, always had a hit, and before you know it, he's PCL Player of the Week, and it was no surprise. He was really starting to flex. Pineda fouls it back 2-2. Because at the time, you were wondering where Salt Lake was going to get some of that offensive production back. I mean, even Josh Lowe and Ben called up, and Goble had a whirlwind of a day on 4 different flights to end up at Reno and went out there the same day. Just did what he does. Plays baseball, plays hard, just to help his team win. That's lying. On a low skip, nice pick, it's Moore. Nice throw to first, and the inning is over.
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0: Well, when you come to the ballpark, you know the big nights. 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On the 24th, we have fireworks. Sunday night, we have a drone show. Lefty on lefty to start off this bottom of the 7th. Bees down 9-6. Anthony Gose is on. Taking over for Kwas. He pitched a scoreless 6th as he was in and out of some trouble. Even took a comebacker line drive off the leg. This is grounded softly over to the first baseman, Squires. Takes it 5 steps to the bag. 1 out. In the bottom of the 7th, Nico Cavadas is now 0-2 with a pair of walks. Number 31. They'll bring up Bryce Teodosio on the PCL tonight. A total of 6 games because of the interleague contest between these two teams. Teodosio takes up and at the inside part of the plate for a strike, 0-1. 2 games, a final in the PCL tonight. Albuquerque handled Round Rock 9-4. Teodosio takes high, a ball and a strike. Sugarland nipped Nashville 3-2. They walked them off in 10. It was one interleague game. The other interleague game right here tonight between these two. Cut out a miss, a ball and 2 strikes. Teodosio tonight 0-2 with a sacrifice fly and an RBI. Goes the 4th pitcher employed tonight for Omaha. That snaps on the inside corner, called strike 3. It's challenged by Teodosio.
1: The batter is challenging to call a strike.
0: Jen Powell with the announcement. And the review said it did miss the zone. It was inside.
1: The pitch is a ball. Salt Lake has 2 challenges remaining.
0: So the Bees still with 2 challenges. Stretching in the biggest little city, Reno leads over Tacoma 7-4. 2-2 the count, 1 out, 9-6 Omaha, bottom 7. Teodosio takes low and the count runs full. El Paso in front as they're playing in Sin City, leading 8-3, top 6. Comes the 3-2, and Teodosio grounds it left side on the charge, stumbling a bit. Pineda straightens up, throws to first, got him. Oh, Pineda, who finishes the play, took a great angle on the ball, but for a second it looked like his footing might be in trouble. Was able to recover, make a very strong throw towards first base. Oh, just in the nick of time, great stretch by Squires. Well, I've never had the chance to watch Pineda in person yet. This is the first time. And it has been impressive. He's fun to watch out there. Squaring a bunt, pulling back, taking a strike is Nelson Rada. Rada, who has reached 3 times, he's 2-for-3. Well, he hit one hard that last time he was up and had a tough break. As it was a line drive caught by Squires, and he turned it into a double play. Well, the Bees have really put on some good threats time and time again. They have 6 runs to show for it. 7th inning, the only inning Salt Lake did not have the leadoff man reach. Foul tipped into the glove, 1-2.

0: Infield shifted to the right, playing way back as Toro, the third baseman. Rada softly flares it out to left, going out. Toro on the run, couldn't make the catch. Rounding first on his way to second is Rada. And there will be no throw. Nelson Rada now with a double. Wow. He just softly dropped that one out to left field. Toro with a great effort trying to chase it down. But Nelson Rada just jumped up out of the box, knew right away that if that ball was going to land on the lawn, that he was going to get in a scoring position. I mean, guys like this are fun to watch because they understand every situation. Off the bat, he knows. If it gets down, that's great. But what he can't rely on is assuming a single here, especially with two outs. And you can see it right here from out of the box. He was thinking two all the way. Time has been called by the catcher, Tresh. They'll have a meeting at the mound right now. Brings up Ben Goble for the first time tonight. He takes over for Adam Frazier. Goble played third. Back in the top of the seventh inning. When we look at that hustle from Nelson Rada. He's done a little bit of everything tonight. But look at that. Out of the box. That's what he is. And the Bees have so many of these guys. I mean, Teodosio, Christian Moore. Just name any guy in the lineup. And it's going to describe them. Gustavo Campero. Nelson Rada is definitely that guy as well. And it's... you love to see it. He shows it on defense. He shows it on the base paths. He shows it each time he comes in the game for any situation. Ben Goble in the box. First pitch. Goble takes low and it gets through the catcher, Tresh. And it goes to the backstop. Rada turns and looks from third as Tresh had a hard time locating that. It's a wild pitch. That'll move Rada over to third base. Rada now with three hits tonight. He's reached four times. Especially as Tresh had a hard time finding it. Well, that's dangerous with Rada. He's certainly the guy that could score from second on one wild pitch. Nine-six. Omaha in the lead. Goble grounds it foul past the third base runner, Nelson Rada. Counts 1-1. Ben Goble, 222 hitter with runners in scoring position. 2-for-7 in that last series with a double and a run batted in. That's high. Nabbed by Tresh. And the count's 2-1. Well, against lefties, Ben Goble hitting 316 so far this year. Looking for a two-out knock to try and cut into this deficit. Fouls it back 2-2. The Bees have had some great late-inning magic in this ballpark time and time again. Watched some of it in that previous series against the Reno Aces. Goble smokes it. Deep to left. Going back is Rave. At the wall. It's gone. Into the bullpen in left field. Ben Goble. Some two-out smoke. And it makes it a one-run game here in the bottom of the seventh inning. That was just what the Bees needed. Now the crowd's back in it. And it's 9-8, Omaha. Salt Lake, after the first two were retired, the next two come in to score. Well, that's what you do with an opportunity to come into the game. And Goble battling here against Ghosts. And certainly you take any kind of hit to bring in a run, but a two-run blast, you never turn that down. What a great feeling there for Goble. As he came in for Frazier. Capitalizes on an opportunity. For Goble, his sixth home run while he's been with the Bees. One run game. Pitch in there for a strike to Omar Martinez. Omar Martinez 1-for-2 with a single. He's down one, bottom of the seventh. Martinez takes a healthy hack but comes up empty 0-2. Well, it's a lighter crowd tonight after that rain delay, but it's still a very active crowd. And
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0: Pitch clock violation is called on Martinez. It is strike three, and that is how the inning is going to end. But the Bees get two on the board. A two-out, two-run shot for Ben Goble, 9-8 Omaha. We go to the eighth.
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0: I'll make sure to follow your favorite minor league team on social media now. 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Following us on social media. 9-8, Omaha leads over Salt Lake. The Bees with a big two spot at the bottom of the seventh. Ben Goble, two-run homer. The new pitcher for Salt Lake is Wasker Enoa. Enoa will face the top of this order as it starts with Gavin Cross. Cross takes high for a ball. Gavin Cross, who took over for Kyle Isbell tonight. Cross, one for two, a two-run scored. That's one hard and off the facing of the Bees dugout, one and one. Gavin Cross, who made his AAA debut in the season opener. It was March 27th at Louisville. Played more games than anybody for Omaha so far this year. That's down, two balls and a strike. He did not homer in his first 39 AAA games for a solo homer May 21st. That was at St. Paul. And he hit just 108 in April, but then 265 in May, 270 in June. Gets a hold of that one. Out towards the gap. Teodosio on the run. And he nearly makes the catch as he lunges out for it, but it's off the wall. Rounding second on his way to third is Cross. And the throw will come in. Feet first slide. It's a leadoff triple for Cross. And he's at third base with nobody out now in the top of the eighth inning. Great opposite field power. You see Teodosio tracking it the entire way. And the way that wall angles makes it very tough. He's lunging out for it. And just wasn't able to nab it. So Cross with a three-bagger to start the eighth. Here's John Rave. Five runs batted in tonight. First pitch misses inside for ball one. When John Rave has just had productive plate appearances time and time again. He's a triple shy of the cycle. He started his night with a single, then grounded out, but brought in a run, then a two-run homer, then a two-run double. What does he have here in the eighth inning? Pitches up, two balls and no strikes. 9-8 Omaha. Top of the eighth. This is game one of six. Both these teams have been the kings of the comeback so far this year. Comes the 2-0. That's down, three balls and no strikes. With that said, Omaha, talked about this earlier in the broadcast tonight, they've blown a lead in 28 games this year, 28 of their losses. They've blown a lead. They also have 26 comeback wins. The only team with more come-from-behind victories in all of AAA is Salt Lake. They have 33. And the 3-0, lights green, one bouncer right to Gavadas. He'll check the runner at third, tag the bag, one down. Nice job, Nico. Cross there at third, one out. There's Cameron Meisner.
1: Number 26, Cameron Meisner.
0: For the Bees, they're tied for the most come-from-behind victories out of all full-season minor league teams. And for Omaha, the 28 blown leads, the third most in the league, fifth most in all of AAA. Cross at third, one down. Meisner in the box. Wasker Enoa. This time is called by Martinez, the catcher. This will be the first disengagement. Meisner tonight, two for four. Pair of singles. Looking for his first run batted in tonight. Takes outside, 1-0. Wasker Enoa, 6-2 righty from the Dominican Republic. Here comes the 1-0 pitch. Meisner lines it down the left field side. That's going to go foul by the angled sidewall. Well, each night after our games right here on KMYU, make sure to tune in for Talkin' Sports for the best and the latest on the Salt Lake Bees and everything involving local sports in the state of Utah. Great job by that crew night in and night out. Adam Mikulich, Dave Fox. Here comes the 1-1. Foul tipped into the glove, and it's a ball and two strikes. Had a chance to visit with Kayla yesterday, getting ready for Bees Week. That was a fun time talking about Bees baseball, getting ready for the series. We'll be on each of the next five nights after tonight with these two teams. 1-2, down and in. Blocked by the catcher, Martinez. It'll hold Cross over there at third. Now Wasker Enoa. All of his major league appearances with the Atlanta Braves between 2019 and 2022. Trying to pitch a scoreless eighth inning. 9-8 Omaha. Top eight, one down, the 2-2 pitch. A tie. Do it at three balls and two strikes. Noah originally signed by the Twins in 14, then got traded to the Braves system. 8 years with Atlanta. Had some regular call-ups to the bigs. Then re-signed with Minnesota at the end of 24. Now he's in the Angels system. 3-2. Popped him up high in the air. Straight above home plate. Martinez backpedaling now in front of the mound. Makes the falling catch. Tagging at third. Leaking off the bag a bit is Cross. Martinez recovers. We're hoping that Omar's okay. Omar Martinez just popped up from his spot. Read that ball right away. The ball's between home plate and the mound. Omar makes this catch with the mask in his hand. And he had the collision there with Ben Goble. And Martinez was falling back into Goble. Great job by Martinez with the presence of mind to pop up and be ready. With a runner at third and home plate now vacated at that moment. Doug Davis, the manager, out to check on him as well. Also talking with him, the trainer Dan Turner. Omar's okay, puts the mask back on and goes back to work. Martinez, one of the better stories in baseball. Started playing professionally in 2018. Didn't make it to Double A until last year. And then this season, his major league debut. Two out, runner at third, 9-8 Omaha. We're in the top of the eighth inning. Here's Abraham Toro. 1-for-4, but that one. RBI double in the sixth. Swings and misses 0-1. That was a big four spot in the sixth inning for the Storm Chasers. As they were chasing the Bees throughout the night. Down 3-0, they tied it. Down 5-3, they tied it. And then down 6-5, they flipped the score and went up 9-6 at that time. It's 9-8 now, and it's high. A ball and a strike. They know up. They pitched a scoreless inning against Reno in that last home series. And a really great performance at Sacramento with a shutout through three innings. He's not allowed an earned run since June 27th. That was at Albuquerque. And that was a three-inning performance. The 1-1. Swing and a miss. Just swung right over the top of that. Noah has a great pitch mix. That slider has looked great tonight. And then the four-seam fastball right after that. Even the count up of one apiece. And then went right back to that slider again. It's be incredible after the leadoff triple if he's able to get out of that this entire thing without that run coming across. 1-2. Down and in. Abraham Toro, a 259 hitter with runners in scoring position. Omaha tonight, 5-for-15. Salt Lake, 4-for-13. See if you know it goes back to that slider again. 2-2 pitch. Almost got him to bite. Started after. Do it with a full count. The next pitch will be pitch number 20 in the inning for Enoa. Fans getting behind Wasker. Toro, what a multi-hit game. Back on Sunday. Bounces it foul, right side off of his foot as well. As it goes over by the Bees dugout. We'll do it again. Three balls and two strikes. Cross started this inning. with a triple. He's still there, two outs later. You know what? One strike away from getting out of this. 3-2. Got him.
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0: One of our favorite things here at the ballpark, 80s in the eighth, and the dance party goes on all throughout the night. Family night here at the ballpark at America First Square, brought to you by Holmes Homes. Thank you so much for bringing out the families, staying up late with us. For those of you joining us on the TV broadcast, we appreciate you for being with us tonight. Christian Moore leads off the inning. Two bouncer to Toro at third, and the throw to first in time for out number one. Ghost is out there for another inning of work. He gave up a two-spot in the seventh. It was a Ben Goebel two-run shot. We have a 9-8 game with Omaha on top. And here is Kyren Paris. Paris, a two-hit night, including that two-run homer in the first inning. And for Kyren Paris, he now has 11 extra base hits in the month of July. Coming into tonight, he was second in the PCL in extra base hits during this month. Had a big swing in the first. Had an infield knock in the sixth. Now looking for something big here in the eighth. Ghost with the 1-1 pitch to Paris. And it's in the dirt. Two balls and a strike. Kyren Paris from the East Bay. Went to A's games as a kid. He told the story before. His family sat in the same section, game in and game out at the Coliseum. 2-1. Paris takes outside. It is a ball, and it's going to be challenged by Tresh.
6: The catcher is challenging to call a ball.
0: Announcement from Jen Powell. And the review said it just didn't flip the zone. Good call, Trash.
6: This is a strike. Omaha has one challenge remaining.
0: Right on the outside corner by the top rail. Trash was money on that challenge. You can't throw a better pitch if you're Ghost. Count 2-2. The score 9-8. Omaha on top of Salt Lake. Bottom of the eighth. Paris started after it. Left it up. And the count runs full. Well, Kyren Paris, he used to sit with his family, his first major league hit, and it was at the Coliseum of all places. Count full, bases empty. Lead off walk, Kyren Paris. It's the third time tonight. He's aboard. Gustavo Campero has reached three times, including a two-run single. He's up now. Oh, Campero. Two walks and a knock. He's a big fan of the late-inning drama. That twisted front foot now batting from the right-hand side. The lefty goes, steals. Ooh, takes a healthy cut, but comes up empty. 0-1. Kyren Paris, always a threat to take off. When it comes to base stealing, it's not like Kyren Paris was taught by your usual rec league coach. Here's the 0-1. Pumped in for a strike, 0-2. Kyren Paris was taught how to steal bases by Ricky Henderson in his younger years. Kyren told me Ricky did talk in third person, but taught him a lot about supreme confidence. That's fouled back. Told him all about those first three steps being oh so big. To get power in those legs. As Paris walks out to his lead. The tying run is at first. Bottom of the eighth. 9-8 Omaha. One out. The 0-2 from Ghost. It's up. Ghost at 31 pitches here in relief. These were able to get to him in the seventh. Now they're trying to get to him in the eighth. Campero golfs it down the left field line. That is foul. Well, we mentioned Ricky Henderson, who worked with Kyren Paris years ago on his base stealing. There they are. There's a young Kyren Paris. If you're a kid from the East Bay, you're going to learn anything from the greatest of all time. And by the way, Ricky was not wrong when he said it. He was and is the greatest of all time. 1-2. Bounce softly to the third baseman, Toro. It's by him down the line and into left field. Paris is going to stop at second. Well, the Bees catch a break there. Campero, he's put it down the line. And with the speed and the stress that can be put on, you got to be on point. And Toro was charging on it and was not able to get it. He's running in on it, found himself in a short hop situation. So the Bees with two on, one out. And for Ghost, that's going to be it. He's going to exit the game responsible for runners at first and second. Bees down 9-8, bottom of the eighth. Don't go anywhere here on KMYU.
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Justin Topa is on now for the Omaha Storm Chasers. Bees down 9-8. Bottom of the eighth inning. Runners at first and second, both with great speed. Pablo Reyes, the red hot Reyes, in the box for the Bees. He has reached three times tonight. 2-for-3. First pitch. Reyes takes inside for a ball. Pablo Reyes, a 355 hitter with runners in scoring position. Paris at second, Campero at first. Reyes flies it foul right side. Pablo Reyes, a part of six major league seasons. The Yankees last year, the Mets the year before that. Reyes fouls the next one back. And the count's 1-2 for Pablo Reyes. At 287 for the Red Sox in 23. Battled with Milwaukee in 21 and 22. He's with the Pirates in 18 and 19. He's been a lot of places. Everywhere he goes, he does what he can to have a positive impact. He's had an enormous impact on this offense over the last few weeks. Reyes with some great production early in the game. A big knock in the middle of the game. And takes a called strike three here in the late innings. Two down. Big pitch by Topa. 9-8 Omaha. Here is Nico Cabanas with two out and two on. Two walks, reached on an error, grounded out to first. Nico ready. First pitch from Topa. Cabanas takes a cold strike. Nico hitting 333 with runners in scoring position. Here's Younger. He's a big fan of Kyle Schwarber. 0-1. Cabanas takes low.

0: Pavadas trying to come through the clutch. Swings and misses at a pitch bow tie high. And it's 1-2. Pavadas came off the IL recently. He had that oblique injury. He was put on the shelf back on May.
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0: Taylor Saucedo is on now for the Salt Lake Bees as they trail the Omaha Storm Chasers 9-8 for what has been a wild game number one here during Bees Week on KMYU. Thanks so much for being with us. Saucedo takes over for Enoah. Enoah pitched a scoreless 8 after Southern pitched a scoreless 1 1/3. Back and forth ball game tonight. Here's Brett Squires to lead off the inning. Fouls off the first pitch. Squires been busy. Two walks, an RBI double. His RBI double. Key two-out swing. Put the ninth run on the board for Omaha. They hold a 9-8 lead. Lefty on lefty as the pitch is low. It's a ball and a strike. 9 runs, 14 hits, 2 errors for Omaha. 8 runs, 15 hits, and an error for Salt Lake. Counts now 2 balls and a strike. Taylor Saucedo, 6'4 lefty from Honolulu, Hawaii. Steadies from the stretch. Check swing, and the pitch was in the zone anyway. Challenged by Squires.
8: The batter is challenging the call strike.
0: Oh, an important 2-1 pitch here, and it's in the zone. Good call, Jim.
8: This is a strike. Omaha is out of challenges.
0: Omaha out of challenges. He's still with 2. Infield shifted right. Squires swings and misses on an elevated fastball, strike 3. El Saucedo is pumping it in there about 94, 95 miles an hour. Was all over the bottom part of the zone earlier in that battle and then went up top, got him by him at 94. And there is strike 0-1 to Drew Waters. He's 1-for-4 with 2 K's. Another strike, and it's 0-2. Saucedo a head nod. Rocks, fires, foul back. The flinch cam is on. We'll do it again at no balls and 2 strikes. For Drew Waters. First on this team in doubles. Third in extra base hits. 8th professional season, is 4th with Kansas City. Originally drafted by the Braves, 208 major league games with the Royals since 22. Started after it, left it down. He had 71 games with the Royals last year. Two-two. Crack bat, soft low skipping liner. It runs off of Moore and into center field, a base hit. Drew Waters with his second hit of the night. He's 2-for-5. He's aboard for Peyton Wilson. 9-8 Omaha. In this top of the ninth.
7: Peyton Wilson.
0: Well, Peyton Wilson is looking for his first hit. He's the only member of the lineup to start the night without a hit. Tresh doesn't have a hit, although he came on as a pinch hitter. Pitch a strike on the move going in towards second baseman Waters. And save. So Waters with his ninth stolen base is in scoring position with one down. We'll take a look at this once again. Well, the ball, the tag, the slide, everything coming together same time. And all over it was Paul Roemer. 0-1. A bouncer. Left side foul. Do it, no balls and two strikes. Wilson, who made his AAA debut with Omaha last year, battled in the series right here at the ballpark in America First Square. Neo 2. Wilson takes outside a ball and two strikes. Salt Lake took 5 out of 6 against them last year here. For Salt Lake, they were looking to turn some things around after some early season troubles. That was their first series win here in this ballpark. 1-2 inside, 2 balls and 2 strikes. Salt Lake was able to come through with some key wins, some close games. They're looking to do the same to start off this year's edition of the battle with these two teams. 2-2 up, and it counts full. Tresh is standing on deck. Wilson, who was robbed of extra bases by Rana back in the seventh inning. 3-2 pitch. Wilson swings and misses strike three. 2 punch outs in the inning now for Saucedo. Waters at second, 2 down. 9-8 Omaha. Here's Luca Tresh. Tresh took over for Marrero. Marrero was 1-for-1 with a double and a run scored. Tresh so far 0-for-3, but looking for a key 2-out hit to bring in a very important insurance run. Omaha clinging to this 9-8 lead.
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0: Strong throw to first. It's there. The inning is over. The Bees, with their last call coming up, trailing 9-8 as we go to the bottom of the ninth here on KMYU.
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0: Well, Bumble and friends still having a great time with us tonight. Bees down 9-8 in this back-and-forth battle with the Omaha Storm Chasers. This is game one out of six. And a fun game tonight. And the Bees fans waited through the weather delay. And also, with the team giving up the lead, they're now hopeful they can rally back in this bottom of the ninth to come away victorious. Bryce Teodosio is going to lead off the bottom of the ninth inning. Topa, who pitched a scoreless eighth, got in and out of trouble, is on now for the ninth. Teodosio takes for ball one. And even if they felt like it was in the zone, Omaha is out of challenges. It was borderline on the outside part of the plate. Teodosio fouls it back, and it's 1-1. Teodosio, when he's ahead in the count, hitting .455. When he's behind in the count, hitting .123. This 1-1 pitch will be an important one. Teodosio takes a strike, 1-2. Salt Lake with 29 home wins, the most in the Pacific Coast League. Six of those have been in walk-off fashion. This team has been amazing with their come-from-behind wins. They're down one here in this bottom of the ninth. Counts 2-2. Teodosio, a 200 hitter when leading off an inning. One of his seven home runs, a leadoff home run. Fouls it back. We'll do it again. Two balls and two strikes. The crowd much lighter than it was earlier, but even more active. Teodosio takes on the inside corner, called strike three. A backwards K starts the bottom of the ninth. He's down 9-8. Here comes Nelson Rada. He has been everywhere tonight. Made a terrific catch in right field. And then offensively, he's reached four times, including his 11th double of the year. An infield bunt, single, a walk. He's had a great night. Now he's looking for a great ninth. Outside for a ball, 1-0. In at third is Toro. And he knows he has to play right there at the edge of that grass. The 1-0. Up top, two balls and no strikes. Oh, Copa, who was so clutch to finish off that eighth inning, came on with first and second, one down. He punched out the next two to get out of it. Swing and a miss. And the count's 2-1. And he punched out Teodosio to start this ninth.

0: system. Jen Powell says dead ball, dead ball. Indeed it did. A hit by pitch. And so Nelson Rada has reached with a hit by pitch, a walk, a double, an infield bunt single, and an opposite field single. So the Bees with a tying run at first. One of the best base stealers you're going to find at this level is at first. And a guy with a big swing in the seventh, a two-run homer, he's now batting in the ninth. We take a quick look at that two-run blast into the bullpen. Goble representing the winning run. First pitch, and it's outside for a ball. Ben Goble, who took over for Adam Frazier, has had an enormous impact on this team since he joined them about a month ago. Rada the lead at first. Goble fouls it back. It's 1-1. Well, Nelson Rada, who stole a base in the first inning, the 200th stolen base in his minor league career. Maybe looking for 201 right here. The 1-1. Goble fouls it back. 1-2. Some of the fans up onto their feet, and everybody at least on the edge of their seat. Dancing out to his lead over there at first is Rada. Taking a look at him, Topa. Goble takes 2-2. Goble talks all the time. It's about the process, not overthinking things. Trust in your preparation. Go out there and do your job. The 2-2. Goble takes again. 3-2. Down and away. What did they do with Rada at first here? Signals being given by Doug Davis, the third base coach and manager of the Bees. Quick word in the ear of Rada at first from Jack Santora. Rada with a twisting lead at first. There goes Rada. Goble fouls it off the catcher, Tresh, into the backstop. We'll do it again. Nelson Rada taking a look at the signs once again. Ben Goble made this a one-run game with a two-run shot in the seventh. Bees down 9-8. Bottom of the ninth inning. Rada with the lead again. Throw over to first, and Rada back with a head first slide. That's the first disengagement. Rada with a healthy lead at first once again. There he goes. Goble swinging a miss, strike three. Throw to second. Snag, tag, got him! And the ball game is over. What a play by Trash. Clutch in the bottom of the ninth inning. On a strike him out, throw him out, double play. Against one of the best base stealers in all of minor league baseball, he throws a dart right on the money. And excellent work on the catch and the tag by Wilson at second base. A great team win for the Omaha Storm Chasers. They were down multiple times on the night. Had to come through with big swings over and over again. Had to go through the weather delay on top of that. And they outlast the Salt Lake Bees with a 9-8 victory here in game number one. Well, it was an entertaining game, and it always is here at the ballpark at America First Square. We hope to see you at some point throughout the rest of the series, whether the tarp's on or tarp's off. Autographs from the mascots, Rookie of the Year candidates all over the place, including Daisy, who's joined us throughout the season. We hope you join us as well. We have five more games left throughout the rest of the week. Get your tickets by going to slbees.com. We'll be back with you tomorrow night, same place, same time. Omaha defeats Salt Lake 9-8. 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
13: I know you have a lot of cameras there. 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Remember, the walls have ears. 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
14: .org.
13: Or, hey, it's about to get out when you've got 10 minutes left on a show, so don't come back for the final segment. I mean, yeah, it's just so ham-handed and pathetic on every level.
15: I mean, I don't know how a company like this handles it this way. Like, they're unprepared for the moment, which obviously you knew this was coming. How you know that, because they live and die by what people say about them on social media. Like, nobody does that more than ESPN does. You know you're going to just get absolutely raked over the coals by this, and it's going to be, you're going to look bad. I don't know how you try to make that, you don't try to make that into as, it's never going to be a positive headline, but what I'm saying is how do you don't take this bad headline and just try to make it the least bad? Instead, no. Let's make it the most bad. Let's forget about the fact that we're going to get all kinds of attention for firing people and letting people go and laying people off. Let's make it even worse by how we're telling them. Like, I mean it. I sometimes I think big organizations, they know how to do things. I always say, come on, they're smart people. They're not going to do something like that. Nope. I get proven wrong on that every single time.
13: But the reminder that in the larger context, you're also in a lot more competition, not only for where the people behind the camera and everything else can go, is that you're talking to all the leagues about rights. You don't look very competent right now.
15: Jason Smith, Mike Harmon, live from the Fox Sports Radio studios. Coming up next, did we just find out where LeBron James is going to sign?
16: Cleveland!
15: Story straight ahead. Jason and Mike, wow. Fox Sports Radio. But she's touching.
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6: Everything is final in the major leagues tonight because Arizona just scored two runs bottom of the 10th to beat the A's 6-5. Cincinnati's Chase Burns now 12-1 after a victory at Seattle 4-2. The Mariners no longer first in the AL West. They're half back of Texas now. Texas shut out the White Sox 10-0. The White Sox now tied for first in the AL Central with Cleveland, which won its game 5-2 over Minnesota. The Angels got five runs in the first and beat St. Louis 5-1. Colorado edged Washington 8-7 with a solo homer bottom of the eighth, Hunter Goodman's 31st of the year. Houston sent Miami to an eighth straight loss 5-3. Cubs 11-2 over Detroit. The Mets won at Milwaukee 4-0, while the Dodgers were 2-1 winners at Philadelphia in the rain. Max Muncy a two-run homer. The Phillies ran into a double play to end the game. Rainouts at Boston and at the Yankees. I'm Steve DeSager.
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0: Jason Smith Show with me, Mike Harmon, rolling through on a beautiful, beautiful Tuesday night here. Glad you're with us wherever, however you're listening across all the platforms, stations nationwide, the iHeartRadio app, and that little voice in your head. We appreciate you as we're rolling along here, looking at the end of a big baseball night. A lot of wrap-up on the changes across our sports medium. Is Smith out there? Did we find you?
1: I am here, and I have found the story that is going to take over the next hour of this show.
0: Okay.
1: How about that?
0: That is what's called a tease in the business.
1: We are going to get the absolute expertise of Brandon Deutsch and Alex Teicher. Okay. Because they have a skill set that's going to be able to help us break this story down. Are you ready?
2: All right, Jason.
0: They both look very confused, bewildered.
1: Okay. So this story is about 20 minutes old and wanted to make sure that the T's were crossed and the I's were dotted before we brought this to you. And now we've not only gotten the story, we've gotten a response to it. The Miami Heat posted a scheduled live stream titled LeBron James Introductory Press Conference, followed by the date July 27th, which would be Monday. They posted this to its YouTube channel in what a team spokesperson said was a mistake. Again, this story is about 20 minutes old. The spokesperson talked to ESPN Shams Charania, of course, and said that, look, the social media department was preparing for the possibility of James's signing, mistakenly posted the link to the team's YouTube page. And they deleted the post, but it doesn't matter. It got up there. The internet's got it. It's on social media. You can see the YouTube, my LeBron James introductory press conference, July 27th. Oh, my God. Oh, my God. Oh, my God. Now, this comes just a few hours after Rich Paul did an interview on Tuesday on Max Kellerman's podcast saying that doesn't know when LeBron's going to decide. We're not going to be rushed. There's no time frame right now. Now, okay, you could say that on Tuesday and we don't get an announcement till Monday. So, okay, that kind of works. But to say that I don't know when it's coming and then the Heat mistakenly upload the title of a live stream, LeBron James introductory press conference, followed by the date July 27th, and they take it down. They already talked to Shams about it.
0: Someone else had this before Shams. Stop giving him credit for crap.
1: No. What I gave him credit because this is who the team spokesperson said it was a mistake. They talked to Shams and said this was a mistake. So I got a credit with it. He didn't talk to me. If he talked to me, I would say it. If he talked to you, I would say it. But
0: the guy from the Miami Herald had it before Shams.
1: Yeah. Okay. So. Yes. No. The story was out there, but this is the story we've had an announcement. Or did you bet? I'm sorry. Did you bet that non-Shams would have the LeBron James story? Did you bet it on Kalshi? Because that
0: right.
1: I understand.
0: 100%.
1: Okay, right, very good. All right. So now let's see. This is where that's I love. Like we're here, we have experts right away. So Brandon and AT, you guys upload stuff to our YouTube pages all the time on Fox Sports Radio. Okay. So this was a scheduled live stream that got posted on the YouTube page. How likely is it that this was a mistake and it got posted erroneously?
2: You want a percentile chance, Jason?
1: Yes.
2: From 1 to 100?
1: Yeah, or percentage chance.
2: Zero. 0%.
1: 0%. There's no way this was done in error. No way.
2: Zero.
1: No way.
2: No.
1: Why?
2: Because you as a person who controls social media, Brandon posts his own content, I post my own content, we post content for a network. If there was ever a quote-unquote chance that we were trying to woo a young Mike Harmon to the network to join you, Jason Smith, I wouldn't be wasting my time on a what if. I would be putting my time into what's coming and what's next. So for them to have that already this far ahead and say it was like a test run is not only a lie, it's to cover themselves because somebody accidentally hit the post instead of draft. Or whatever it was.
3: Yeah.
2: He's 100% going to Miami.
1: Wow.
3: I don't know about that. I mean, I think it's one of two things.
1: Okay.
3: I think Alex is close. I do think it's like a college intern that accidentally started publishing at least the date on it of the press conference. I think Miami is right in that they're preparing for a LeBron James press conference, and they've been told that his decision will be later this week, which is why the press conference is reads July 27th. However, it also could be just a ploy to get attention from someone within the social department.
1: See, of both those explanations, with you guys knowing the YouTube world much, much better than I do. Like I say, hey, what are we going to use? What are we going to put on YouTube? That's great. You guys got it. Great. The where I'm ready to come down on it is that I think everybody knows when the decision's going to be. Like I think the one thing I can take away from this is that we're going to know on Monday. Like Monday is the day that LeBron James is going to let people know, or that's the day he's going to be, or he's going to make his decision on Friday and he'll talk with his new team on Monday, whatever it is. I think that the teams that are in it at the end, you see the videos put up on social media now, whether it's the Warriors, the Cavaliers, the Heat, and it feels like now it's kind of become a two-team race between the Cavs and the Heat. I think the teams that know the time frame. That's one thing I will say right away, that I think they know that either it's going to be the announcement on Friday and the press conference is going to be on Monday. So, okay, so he's ready for a press. Wherever it's going to be, he's going to have a press conference on Monday, so they know where it's at. That's kind of where I'm at definitively so far with this story. Harmon, where are you on this?
0: Kelce, $195 million. More moving towards Miami, up to 47%. Cleveland at 27%. Golden State, 15%. Minnesota down to 2, and Philadelphia sitting there at 10%. So money's certainly moving in that direction. Now, in terms of the competency of the folks that are hired to a staff for social media, I like our squad here. They do a good job. Doesn't mean that you can't accidentally fat finger something once in a while. But to the point is, it's the be ready, because as soon as it's announced, everybody's going to want to know when and start flocking to all of their socials and everything else. So I think you want to have that in the system, especially I don't know how much time it takes to do the robust thing they're here doing here. Tyshirt, what is this? A 10-minute operation, 15-minute operation?
2: Oh, it's
0: adding
2: so quick.
0: All graphics and everything else.
2: Yeah, because like if this is what you're saying it is, Jason, that's so easy to put together. That's not like, for example, having to have t-shirts, hats, and et cetera ready for the final of game 7 or something. Like that's not them doing it to prepare. That's doing because they know and they just want to have all their ducks in a row. You know what I'm saying?
0: So you're saying they landed the plane.
2: So it's like The concert's on Thursday, they're doing like sound check right now. They're just getting ready for the show.
1: Okay, but let me ask you this. So now, now walk it through me with this now. What has to be done to post something on YouTube like this? Like how is there a possibility they could be posting something else or uploading it and it's erroneous? Like, what's the process that would go through to say, okay, I type this out, we have a thing ready for a LeBron James press conference, and it's posted to YouTube?
0: You hit send. I mean, yeah, that's all it is, like with, sending an email.
2: Yeah, and with YouTube and stuff like that, like, it's not easy to mispost. You know, like that whole Draymond thing to throw us back where he's like, oh, I accidentally sent something of myself. It's not that easy. Like, it's actually hard to do that stuff. So whoever did this, like I said, if Brandon's saying it's just like a quote-unquote ploy to get attention, that's erroneous. If they did that, that's just going to make them look bad. I'm telling you, Jason, like, it's not easy to do this by accident. So, like, this is like somebody just messed up. And in messing up, he was probably like, oh, crap, that actually posted instead of went to draft, because somebody hit him up and was like, dude, it's online. Like, we're literally seeing it cycle through social. So he had to take it down, and now they're just going to probably cover and say, oh, like you said, we were just preparing for what if.
1: Or it could be somebody who was preparing for what if and decided, you know what? I'm going to post this for a couple of minutes online just because.
2: No,
1: why not?
0: No, Pat
1: I'm
0: Riley's
1: bored. It's the middle of July.
0: And, no, Pat Riley's going to come down and kick his ass.
2: Dude, how about
1: maybe Pat
2: LeBron?
1: Riley was the guy that posted it. Maybe Pat said, hey, can I get in here on the computer for a minute? Can you go run and grab me a soda? I'm just going to get on the computer and send a couple of quick emails.
2: Mike, I think you agree with me. LeBron's been knowing where he's going, probably before he even announced he was leaving the Lakers. This is all just comedy. This is all ploy. It's all just filler. It's just LeBron doing his showmanship. He's known for weeks, months, if not years. He knows where he wanted to end his career. This is just showmanship. That's all it is.
0: It's TV show. It's an extended TV show.
2: They all know. Like,
0: so
2: you
0: anybody that's doing the angry thing,
2: yes.
0: Watch when they show up in the documentary with the clips, right? You know exactly who I'm talking about. All of you are nodding along with me in your car, at your place of work, if you're laying down, whatever it is, going, yeah, the usual suspects that have the faux outrage about LeBron. That's what it's just building to, all right, I've got you, and I can command the audience, command the league, right? The Adam Silver, please, we'd love to do the schedule, the broadcasters. Guess what? You can flip a switch as soon as that's done, right? That's all just that's a 24-hour at most thing for, all right, now you can do this. Because it's not like we're getting a bunch of TV commercials right now. Hey, you know, on October 27th, don't forget the Cavaliers or the Heat or whomever, insert team here, are playing. They don't have to do any of those builds. Now you got to go out and sell the advertisers. Hey, we got this team 27 times versus, you know, fighting bids and whatever else. There's a little bit of that, but it's not nearly as hard and complicated.
2: For sure.
0: The games aren't changing.
2: That's what I'm saying. And I'm sure he already sent it to them too. Like, they already have it ready, Jason. Like, they have a schedule ready. They have all of it. You think they're just going to go off the fly for LeBron? No, dude. They
1: all
2: know.
1: But look, and it's also like, this is also really far in advance. Right, like this is now, it's Tuesday the 21st, right? And now, so this goes up there saying that Monday, July 27th. It's a very specific date
0: very
1: to have
0: specific.
1: Up there. Right, it's very specific. So again, I'm wondering if the team, the finalists, the teams know. Like Rich Paul has talked to Miami, and I'm just spitballing here, but knowing that you have a date set here on the schedule. This wasn't just LeBron James introductory press conference and we're loading it up there. Because you don't need a date to put stuff up on the page, right, Alex? You don't need to.
2: No, but you can save the draft for when you want it available.
0: When you want it to,
1: okay.
0: Yes. When you want it to post, right? You can do that for however long in advance.
2: So they could be prepping all their stuff for Monday.
1: So that's a pretty specific date. I don't know that if this is something that if LeBron told the Heat he's coming, this would be a secret for 5-6 days. I don't think anybody could keep that secret. No, there's no way people can.
2: They just tried and they already blew it. They just blew it.
0: Now the market before July 27th, 59%. Before July 28th, 72%.
1: Yeah, I mean, I think, as you see, yes, no one would be able to keep it secret for 5 days if they knew he was coming, because here's something that may or may not be true, and it doesn't matter because they blew it anyway. But, like, that's a long time. If it said LeBron James introductory press conference Thursday, July 23rd, I would say, whoa, okay, because that means the announcement's tomorrow and the press conference is Thursday. Okay, they know. And all they got to do is keep it secret for a day. Maybe they could do it for a day, or if it leaks, the announcement's coming tomorrow. But the fact that this was 5 days, or, you know, 5 days from now, 6 days from now, that's a really tough thing to keep it secret for however long it's going to be. And then we have an introductory press conference. Like, they know the schedule already. LeBron's going to announce on this day, and then they're going to have the press conference on Monday. That's a lot. That's a lot to me.
2: You think so?
1: Yeah, it is. I think it's down to two teams, right? And again, I can't believe he's going to go against the Cavaliers, which we'll get into that in a little bit. But like, I wonder if it's like, okay, here's a deal. We have it down to two teams. You're one of them. And they call the Heat and they tell them, you're one of them. We're going to announce on Friday is going to be our announcement. And then we'll be ready. LeBron's going to have a press conference. He'll be ready for a press conference on Monday, because then he's going to Greece on Tuesday, or he's going to, you know, Greenland on Tuesday, whatever it is. He's going on vacation. This is when he's going to be available. So remember when he came to the Lakers? He showed up at the airport, shook Magic Johnson's hand, got back on a plane, and went on vacation, right? So this is the day. So I wouldn't be surprised if that's where it's at. Like, the Cavaliers and the Heat both know that this is going to be when the report is, and this is when we're going to be available for a press conference. So it gets out there and somebody gets a little bit excited. They post a little bit ahead of time for whatever reason. Cause again, I can't believe that he's going to say no to the Cavs again. He starts there. He's a kid from Akron. He leaves. He goes back. He leaves again. He has a chance to go back and he's not going to go back. Like, I can't believe that's not going to be the case. I really
0: full WWE heel. The kid from Akron.
1: I just,
0: but guess what? I grew up.
1: The best thing that ever happened in this city. Like, that would be some sort of extra special, hey, blank you, Cleveland. I know. I've been back here and left a bunch of times, man.
2: Like, he's not taking shots at Cleveland. Come on. He already went back and won him a title. He owns him nothing. Come on.
1: He did. No, but then you ruin all of that. And not only that, but you keep Cleveland in it until the end.
2: Did he
1: say? That's another part where I come down on it, is that if he really was going to do this and go to Miami instead of Cleveland, right? If that was really going to happen, he was going to say no to them again, he would have the Cavaliers out of the running. He's not going to lead them on to think, oh, I could come home, only at the last minute to go, nope! Sorry, I'm leaving. I'm going back to Miami. Going back there. No. Sorry, guys. Ha ha ha. You thought I was coming home.
0: No.
1: But I'm not. I'm going to Miami.
0: But Jason, this whole thing, the only thing we know he's not doing is, at least in theory, not coming back to the Lakers. Anything else seems to be open. Even if he was hanging out in Cleveland, even if he's, you know, looking down and maybe returning to Miami, it's like, it's not like it's come from his lips or Rich Paul going,
1: yeah, but
0: hey, I'm sitting here like a high school recruit with three hats.
1: There's a reason why the teams that have been mentioned have been mentioned. If there were more teams, more obvious they'd be mentioned.
0: Except for the Golden State guys, begging for some relevance.
1: All the teams that have been mentioned have been teams that have said, yes, we'd love LeBron. They've all been teams that have said that. All of it. Cavaliers, the Warriors, the Sixers, the Heat. They've all said they want him. If there were other teams that love LeBron, you don't think they would put that out there? Rich Paul wouldn't get out there instead of saying, oh, I've heard from four dozen teams, including teams in the Chinese Basketball Association, teams in Europe. I've heard from teams in Iceland. They all want LeBron. Now, I think that would be out
2: Jason,
1: there
2: because
1: there would
2: this.
1: Be more attention.
2: How long did the government tell us UFOs weren't real? Long time. Yeah. And now they're saying, oh, my bad, they are real.
0: And
2: right?
0: Now they tell you and nobody cares.
2: Yeah? So, yeah. Jason, how about this? He left Cleveland and where'd he go back to? Cleveland and won. He left Miami. Did he go back yet? Oh, no. So maybe go back and play with Bam, Giannis, and win one? Retire.
1: Oh, so, okay, so wait. So he's doing Cleveland to Miami, okay, to back to Cleveland to the Lakers.
2: Back to Miami.
1: Right? So, okay, so now he's got to go back to Miami.
2: Win one everywhere.
1: Then he's got to go to Cleveland after Miami,
2: no.
1: And then he's got to finish with the Lakers.
0: Well,
1: going to repeat everything.
0: Well, hold on. Well, what about the fact that Carmelo was saying he and LeBron almost went to the Bulls? How about that? There's your other Tuesday news dump,
1: dude. If the Bulls were in on this, man, that'd be something. I'd love to see the Bulls being in on this, but they're not. No, I think there's something out there with the timing of it, but. Man, that would be, I got to think that if he was going to say no to the Cavaliers, there would be very publicly, they would be out and he'd be pumping up the Sixers or the Heat or the Warriors or whoever else. And that's what's got, I can't believe he would do that to the Cavaliers. That's what I keep coming back to. Really? You let him stay in it all the way till the end only to say no again? You want them to be, I know you don't like them burning your jerseys in Cleveland. They're going to burn your jerseys again. All the goodwill you bought by winning the title. If you say no again, you're done, man. You can't be a kid from Akron anymore. You got to be the kid from Akron that moved to South Beach. Like, that's who you have to be now if you're that guy.
0: Look, just remember, hope is a dangerous thing. If you learned anything from the Shawshank Redemption, you may come out clear on the other side. For a lot of those guys in there, it didn't end well. Tommy!
1: So, potentially, the link to the LeBron James Welcome to the Heat press conference was posted by mistake. We have more on this story coming up next, as well as big numbers out of the World Cup and WNBA. Keep it right here. And oh, by the way, we'll top it all off with an incredible play of the night from the Dodgers-Phillies game that I still can't get over 2.5 hours later. That's next. 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
1: Fox Sports Radio, the Jason Smith Show with my best friend, Mike Harmon. Again, the big breaking story of the past half hour. I love stories that break at, 10 o'clock at night in the West Coast. Wait a minute, what's going on in Miami? Wow, that sounded like if Andres Cantor did a LeBron James. That was pretty good.
2: That was his Miami intro, sorry.
1: The Miami Heat posted a link to a scheduled live stream titled LeBron James Introductory Press Conference, followed by the July 27th date, which would be next Monday, to its YouTube channel in what a team spokesman said was a mistake. Spokesperson telling ESPN that the club's social media department was preparing for the possibility of James's signing and mistakenly posted the link to the team's YouTube page. The post got deleted. This just a few hours after Rich Paul said that, I don't know when LeBron's going to make a decision and we're not going to be rushed. Oh, I'm sorry. Yes. The entire league, the time of free agency is good for every single team, every other player, except for LeBron, who the last player signed like 2.5 weeks ago. No. I'm going to take even more time to make my decision because I can. So the rules of the NBA do not apply to me. I'm going to decide whatever I want to. Oh, wait, the Heat put this thing out there. Maybe that accelerates.
23: Well, but he doesn't have a deadline, so he can do what he wants. If you want to wait for him, great. If you don't, move on. Both the teams and the league.
1: Yeah, but this is where everybody, you got to have rules, right? Society's got to have rules, got to have laws. And generally, free agency in the NBA, look, I get if you don't want to sign the first day. Most people do. I get if you want to wait 3 or 4 days. But if you're LeBron, you know where you're going. You know what's happening here. I get if you want to wait 5 or 6 days after free agency begins. I get if you want to wait a week after free agency begins, see where the dust settles, what you have. I get if you want to wait 10 days after free agency begins. I really want to make sure. I get if you want to throw it out there and go to a Fanatics Fest 12 or 13 days after free agency opens and, hey, I don't know where I'm going to go and there's a lot of things I'm going to not answer a question for 2 days. I get if, 2 full weeks after free agency is done, I still don't want to be rushed. No, I completely understand all that. No, the laws and rules of the NBA and what teams want to do what the league wants to do. No, I don't care about that, man. I'm just gonna let everybody hang out there until I let them do what I want to do because I'm not going to be rushed. Oh, okay. I get it. Sure.
23: We all wish to have that power for one moment in our lives. Maybe not an extended period. Maybe it's just, you beat someone to the traffic light and you got to turn in front of them. Whatever it is. LeBron James has everybody at his... And sitting by the keyboard, all the NBA scribes who might be on vacation or might be waiting to go on vacation, Adam Silver. I mean, what the hell is he going to do? He still needs to figure out the whole Kawhi thing. He didn't figure that out.
1: They have till the beginning of the season for that. He said it. He's going to give it a full year.
23: Sure, so LeBron's got till the beginning of the season for this, too. Yeah, well, he don't need training camp.
1: They're not putting Kawhi on television. They got to set television partners and games, Mike Harmon. This is not some willy-nilly thing. I mean, look at Amazon and Peacock. They got to say, hey, we got to make sure how many 11 p.m., maybe 11:30 p.m. Eastern starts do we want to have over this year?
23: Hey, in the snake draft, you're just going to have to be really judicious about what you choose.
1: I mean, really, like, when is enough enough for LeBron? He's already had this for 20 years. He's had, I have my own rules, the NBA. Now, you got three teams that want you. The NBA has asked you very nicely. No. I'm just going to show up, and I'm going to tease people. And, that's it. This is why people hate LeBron.
23: Stick out my tongue and taunt you a second time.
1: this is why people hate LeBron, right? It's because... Not only is he saying, I'm not, like Rich Paul saying today, I'm not going to be rushed. This stuff like this makes people hate LeBron. It's one thing if, LeBron's on vacation, he's with his family, he doesn't know what he wants to do, and so I don't have a decision yet. Okay. That's one thing. Now, I would still say the same thing. Dude, it's been almost a month since free agency opened. You got to know where you want to play by now. I don't know what you're waiting for. Okay. But the fact that he goes out and I'm making appearances and I'm going to tease everybody with this story. Oh, I don't know where I'm going to go to.
23: Hey, trust the process, man.
1: For 2 days, I'm going to drop hints that maybe it's Philadelphia. Maybe it's not. Maybe it's Cleveland. Maybe it's someplace else. Maybe it's the Heat. The fact that that he wants to do this and still say, oh, how dare you rush me? He's not going to be rushing this. Again, this is why people hate him, right? Because now you know he's just doing it because he feels like it, because he can. And yes, you got to ride that edge of that envelope between pissing enough people off where they go, I don't really care where you're going. But I mean, really, that's what it is that this is why he is as polarizing as he is, because he makes decisions like this that he doesn't need to, right? Like, really, people would want to know where he was going anyway. So I'm going to set things up. The Fanatics Fest, it would have been a perfect thing to announce yesterday, the day after the World Cup. But no, I'm still going to go through this, and I'm going to keep teasing everybody and keeping everybody hanging on it. And again, that's something where I understand people getting upset with him. And it's not what he does on the basketball court. It's stuff like this, which is what makes people hate him. Right, is what and why he gets all kinds of vitriol, and he's going to wonder, boy, why don't I get that hug that Michael got? Why don't people talk about me like they talk about Michael and Hutt? No one ever criticizes Michael, yet they criticize me. This is what, it's nothing you do on a basketball court. It's not losing in the finals. It's because of stuff like this that he's done throughout his career.
23: Now, here's what I'm going to say. Maybe it's this is a character that we can really bring to resurrect the DC Comics universe. Ready?
1: Okay.
23: Part of the Green Lantern process, and we're going to get lanterns, right, with Kyle Chandler and stuff. That's coming. There's a character called Parallax, and it's a villain that feeds on hate.
1: Okay.
23: The living embodiment of fear and hatred.
1: No, I like
23: and maybe
1: that.
23: that's LeBron. We've wondered all these times. I've wondered if he was a cyborg, and we've seen him break down a little bit the last couple of years. Like, he's human. Parallax.
1: He lives on hate.
23: Parallax, like a villain that feeds on hate.
1: So wait, so he's not a current. He's not a current villain. He's someone that they haven't used in a long time.
23: Well, it's more just we've not seen him embodied in a film or television show, to my knowledge. So okay. I think we could do this,
1: because it's not like, you know, DC is running rampant with great villains outside of Batman. There's really not many.
23: No, well, I mean, at least we get that new Caped Crusader 10-part series that has all of the guys that are part of the new Batman. Reeves and everybody are producers on it. It was pretty good.
1: Okay.
23: And it teased the second season pretty well, because they didn't go to all the villains that you know too much. They changed it up. It was pretty good. But yeah, Parallax was created in 1994.
1: Okay, so it's been a while. Okay.
23: Yeah. Been around for 30 years. Yeah, so it's good. He became the primary power source for the Sinestro Corps and has possessed other hosts, including Kyle Rayner. I need to click to find out who Kyle Rayner is. Either way, I'm jacked up because I found a DC villain for LeBron James. There you go. He's Parallax.
1: Now, one more thought on this story, right?
23: You like that.
1: The Parallax version. Yes, I feed on hate. I like that. I like that. I like that almost as much as Danhausen's monies. I like that. The thing about LeBron and why I still can't believe it's going to be anywhere other than the Cavaliers, right? And I told you about it. It's his, you know, he's a kid from Akron. Is he really going to do this again? He's really going to diss them again, especially after they're in it all the way till the end. He would have told them, thank you, but I'm going someplace else where I think I can win more. But Cleveland's a great destination to go in. They're just in the Eastern Conference Finals. When LeBron has made big decisions like this before, he's not been scooped, right? The only time he was close to being scooped was when we did it, was when his wife put the return, the return is happening, and she put Akron on her social media page, and it got scrubbed off right away, and it was explained right away as, hey, no, this is just her that coming back to Akron at the end of the season with Miami. And we told you that is not something that is put up there and is taken down unless there's a hidden meaning behind it. You can easily just say, no, we're coming back to Akron after spending the year in Miami, right? The post was something like the countdown is real, I think is what it said, with a map of Akron. And we were the first ones to tell you LeBron's going back to Cleveland. This is not something that is just in of itself. It's an outlier. It doesn't mean anything. That's the only time right? That's the only time that's ever happened. LeBron's entire career, no one knew where he was going. No one knew he was going to the Heat. No one else knew he was going to Cleveland. No one else knew he was going to the Lakers. Do you really think that he's left enough to chance that it's going to leak that it's the Heat before he's ready to make the announcement himself? Like, he is someone who is so incredibly careful with his NBA career, careful with his image. Everything is calculated. That the Heat know, and some guy or girl, whoever it was, or somebody in the Heat PR department or in the working for social media mistakenly put that up there. Like LeBron gave control of this story away, so but when he's been controlling it all along, I can't believe that. I can't believe that this is that real, because LeBron is nothing if not on top of and fingerprints everywhere, that suddenly, oh yeah, with 6 days to go until this thing can get announced, yeah, I'm letting it out there that it's going to be the Miami Heat. I can't see that for LeBron. I can't see him doing it.
23: Well, look, he could have come out instead of Chalamet. He could have presented the ball, match ball, on Sunday. That would have been cool. New York, New Jersey, here I am. Or he could do it like the Magic Hour. Remember when Magic Johnson had his talk show and he had the glowing basketball? Here it's not just got fire.
1: Yeah. Exit out by the Fresca. Exit Swollen Dome, the Jason Smith Show with my best friend, Carmen. Time now to find out what's trending in the wide world of sports. Someone who's been on YouTube hitting refresh for the better part of the last half hour looking for new breaking news. It's Steve DeSager.
0: Yeah, it's LeBron. It's not coming. The World Cup final averaged over 42 million viewers on Fox TV for the match itself, plus nearly 24 million on Telemundo in this country. The Miami Dolphins gave All-Pro linebacker Jordan Brooks a 3-year extension. The WNBA was off tonight. 6 games coming on Wednesday before the weekend All-Star break. Minnesota star Nafisa Collier due to make her season debut Wednesday. Her team, the Lynx, 21-6. The late ball game in baseball went to Arizona with 2 runs in the bottom of the 10th, beating the A's 6-5. Diamondbacks outfielder Corbin Carroll returned from a hyperextended elbow and went 1-for-5. Cincinnati was a winner at Seattle 4-2. Winning pitcher Chase Burns now 12-1. The Mariners are no longer first in the AL West. Julio Rodriguez did not start, hit in the leg by a throw last night, but he did homer off the bench in the 8th. The new first-place team in the AL West, the Rangers, up by a half over the Mariners. Texas shut out the White Sox 10-0, so the White Sox are now tied for first in the AL Central with Cleveland. The Guardians beat Minnesota 5-2. The Angels, with 5 runs in the first inning tonight, beat St. Louis 5-1. Colorado 8-7 winners against Washington on a solo homer bottom of the 8th from Hunter Goodman, 31st of the year. Houston sent Miami to an 8th straight loss 5-3. Houston first baseman Christian Walker returned after hip tightness and went 1-for-3. The Cubs' David Peterson went 6 2/3 scoreless, got the win over Detroit 11-2. Losing pitcher for the Tigers, Framber Valdez, out in the first inning. He allowed the first 6 runs. Mets 4-0 winners at Milwaukee. Brewers no longer with the best record in the majors.
1: They're... Say it like you're not surprised, okay? Just say, hey, the Mets won. Say it like you're not surprised.
0: I'm genuinely surprised that the Mets shut out the Milwaukee Brewers. The Brewers no longer with the best record in the majors, 63-38. Dodgers 64-38 after the crazy win at Philadelphia, 2-1 in the rain. Max Muncy, a 2-run homer. The Phillies ran into a double play to end the game. So they ruin a great outing from the loser, Zach Wheeler. 7 innings, 9 strikeouts. By the way, Dodger catcher Will Smith now on the 60-day DL with his neck injury. He's out until at least mid-August. Kansas City.
1: So, TJ, clearly, for the Phillies, the wheels fell off in the 9th inning against the Dodgers.
0: I was expecting

0: Steve-O. Coming up next, I will let you know, Steve is going to continue to hit refresh on the LeBron James YouTube story. But the play of the day in sports, you got to hear it to believe it. That's
1: Jason and Mike. Harry Kane!
0: It's not Harry Kane. Jason and Mike, Fox Sports Radio.
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5: Fox Sports Radio, the Jason Smith Show with my best friend Mike Harmon. So I'm hitting refresh on YouTube. I have not seen the Cleveland Cavaliers saying, "Hey, we're uploading a welcome to the Cavaliers LeBron James press conference." No, don't see that.
6: That would be pretty funny if they did, though.
5: No. Let me
6: just
5: see.
6: For
5: welcome
6: giggles
5: to
6: the Wizards.
5: Cavaliers LeBron.
6: Maybe on, the Wizards can do it. Maybe, let's see, who else? Trailblazers, maybe the Kings.
5: Yeah.
6: I mean, Tyrese Halliburton was doing appearances saying that LeBron basically sent him a bunch of laughing emojis when he said come to Indiana. So that's good.
5: Okay, let me hang on. LeBron James press conference, Cleveland. No. LeBron James press conference, Cavaliers. No. LeBron James press conference, Cavs. No. LeBron James press conference, Knicks. Oh, tomorrow, 10 a.m. No. Not there. Not there. It doesn't. We don't need LeBron. We're the champs, man. Come on. Let's not be crazy.
6: That was last year, man.
5: It doesn't matter.
6: It's a new day yesterday, but it's an old day now.
5: Dude, I have years for this. Years. Years. Now, the play of the night, again, I've seen this now about a dozen times, and I still can't believe it happened. Dodgers beat the Phillies tonight 2-1, but how the Dodgers won in a matchup of first place or two playoff teams potentially, because the Phillies are look like they're going to catch the Braves any day now. The Dodgers lead a 2-1 in the ninth inning. Tanner Scott is on the mound for the Dodgers with one out. Runners are at second and third, right? Phillies got a little something going on here. And Marsh is up, and Marsh has had a pretty good year for the Phillies. Now, he hasn't hit his batting average come down a little bit lately, but, you know, still in the 290-300 range. He's having a pretty good year. So the Phillies have the tying run at third with one out, winning run at second, ready to snatch a win from the jaws of defeat. Except this happened, and listen to the very reserved Philadelphia Phillies broadcast team talk about this final play of the game.
7: Hit up the third base line, and now they've got Crawford caught in a rundown. He's dancing. They'll get JT to third, and now they're running him back to, and now JT is running back to second, and he is going to be thrown out at second. A double play.
8: Are you kidding me?
5: So
6: throw your pens. Throw your pens in anger. Hit the monitor. Boy. Hit the microphone.
5: Oh, boy. Oh, boy. I'll tell you.
6: At least they didn't curse. Came close, but didn't.
5: Yeah. So what happens is, in a play like this, it's a ground ball to third, and you know that this is going to be an out because Crawford is going on contact. It's a grounded to third, so no matter what happens, there's going to be second and third and two out. If Crawford somehow stays, they're still second and third. Crawford gets caught off third base. They're going to get him in a rundown. Crawford's job is to stay in the rundown long enough so there's runners still at second and third, right? For Real Muto to get to third and for Brandon Marsh to get all the way to second. Now, Crawford does his job, stays in the rundown a long time because Real Muto gets to third base. He gets to third. He's standing on the base when they run Crawford back to third, and instead of standing there going, okay, I got to stand here because they tagged him out, now we're going to have runners to second and third. Okay, fine. He decides to run back to second. I've seen people get caught up in rundowns. I've seen, you know, midway through, not know what. I've never seen a guy actually get to a base, stand on the base, and then try to go back to the base before it. And he gets thrown out so easily. Mookie Betts makes a great play, makes a great throw, by the way, like in the air, chucking it across the infield to second base to Edmund. Like that's a pretty good athletic throw by Betts after making the tag, because he doesn't have a lot of time to set himself. But this is a base running mistake that I don't know people make in youth baseball. Like, when you get to the bag, stay there, right? Nobody gets in a rundown in the majors and is able to wait for a throw that goes over somebody's head. Like, 98% of all rundowns between third and home end with the guy getting tagged out. And the job is stay in the rundown as long as I can. Yes, you get that weird instance once in a while where a team blows it, usually the Mets, and to wind up having a run score, and it's such a bad thing. But generally, this is how it works. And Real Muto makes a mistake. That, I mean, again, I know the 12-year-old kids make this mistake.
6: I got a question. Anthony Contreras, what were you doing? Promoted from AAA Lehigh Valley in April 2026 after the shakeup, and we saw the changes that would later come to put Don Mattingly in the dugout. We had Dusty Wathen went, and he became the bench coach. So here was your opportunity. Contreras, was he nonverbal? Stay on the base? Stay? Stay?
5: Spock, I think you can only blame him so much.
6: Oh, I'm blaming like everybody.
5: You're here on the base. Dude, what are you doing? Well, it's clear one thing is for certain. At the trade deadline, the Phillies need a base running instructor. There's nothing you can give up more. Give up Schwarber and Harper and Turner. Not enough. Go get that base running instructor.
6: Real Muto, your player of the day.
5: Your NL All-Star, JT Real Muto.
6: Hey, he's not known for his base running. Not the first thing on the back is baseball card.
5: When you get to the base, you know to stay there, man. Come on.
6: His hobbies include fishing and euchre.
5: Oh, I hope he's a better euchre player than he is a base runner.
6: Now he doesn't know the sequencing.
5: JT, you reneged here. You're supposed to throw a heart. You threw a club. Sorry. Club's already led the first time through. Oh, JT, what are you doing?
6: What an epic fail.
5: Exit outbound of Fresca, exit Swollen Dome. For Mike, I'm Jason. Coming up next, my buddy Ben Maller. 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We are
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24: Sunday's World Cup final averaged over 42 million viewers on Fox TV for the match itself, plus nearly 24 million on Telemundo in this country. The Miami Dolphins gave All-Pro linebacker Jordan Brooks a three-year extension. The Miami Marlins have lost eight in a row. They lost 5-3 at Houston. Colorado edged Washington 8-7 on a solo homer in the bottom of the eighth, Hunter Goodman's 31st of the year. The Angels scored five in the first and won 5-1 over St. Louis. Arizona with two runs, bottom of the 10th, beat the A's 6-5. Cincinnati was a 4-2 winner at Seattle. Chase Burns of the Reds, 12-1. The Cubs beat Detroit and Framber Valdez, 11-2. Texas shut out the White Sox, 10-0, while the Mets posted a 4-0 shutout at Milwaukee. And the Dodgers won 2-1 at Philadelphia. Max Muncy, a two-run homer. The Phils ran into a double play to end the game. I'm Steve DeSager.
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7: Well, a drastic turn in LeBron Watch 2026. Who goofed? I've got to know. Welcome in the beginning of another night, a newbie night, on the Ben Maller Show. We are in the air everywhere, providing dialogue to the death. We are, as we try to stay ahead of the curve, coast to coast, border to border, and beyond, on the vast and snappily powerful microphones of FSR emanating live.
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7: 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Now, it is a newbie night. What does that mean? I'll explain in more depth later on. It essentially means that the same seven people that call every show and think that they're in charge of the show, they have the night off.
10: Woo!
7: They have the night off, and we are going to try to find some new talent. We are trying to we're going to try to cultivate some new stars in overnight talk radio. Can we do that? Are there hidden gems out there that we can find to make magic? We'll find out. I don't know. Maybe there's nobody. We always ask this question. Are there the next generation of callers that are just waiting to be discovered? We'll find out. In the meantime, a story that I had no intention, zero intention of talking about. We do have a mantra on the Ben Maller Show, though. Play the hits, my man. Play the hits. And you talk about the stories that are going on in real time. It's one of the cool things that we have. Podcasts are recorded. This becomes a podcast at some point, but we're doing it live. So what is the story that everyone's yapping about? Well, we go to Miami. Miami, Miami, Miami. We all love a mistake. Or was it a mistake? Well, we have had a possibly major, major update in the LeBron James sweepstakes. If you have not heard, and perhaps not here, we have learned now that the official YouTube channel of the Miami Heat, for a brief period of time, published and then hit the delete button a video titled LeBron James Introductory Press Conference with the date July 27th. OMG. My God. Now, as you might imagine, this, of course, cranked up the hype machine and the tidal wave across the sporting world. The algorithm picked up on this here. The bots Got all excited there on that Matrix, the social media world there. LeBron is going back to South Beach. Wait a minute. Pump the brakes now. So we then learned that the Heat, when somebody called up and say, hey, dumbass, you posted this video. LeBron's going to your team on your official account. And so the Heat had to respond. Now, did the Miami Heat confirm that LeBron has agreed to terms? He will be rejoining the Heat and be hitting every golf course in South Florida before you know it. B, no comment. Or C, listen, this was just a user error. Well, according to what we've learned here, the Heat are saying that it was C, an internal draft that the Heat social media team created as a contingency plan if LeBron does end up signing with the team. They say that is not evidence that a deal has been reached. That's what they're claiming. So as of this moment in time, this little slice of time, LeBron James has not announced his free agent destination. He has not done that. No decision from LeBron, despite many, many weeks of dragging this out and getting all the attention. That's what attention whores do. LeBron, the biggest attention whore we have. And so that's what he's doing here. Now, the deleted video has become the biggest talking point of LeBron's free agency. You might imagine, it's like, oh, my God. And the conspiracy theorists have been activated. The tinfoil hats are out everywhere. And so the question is rather simple. That's a good jumping off point. The question is this, as we discuss. Did a Miami Heat social media intern screw up and announce prematurely that LeBron James is returning to South Florida? Or was this just a harmless beta test? You make the call. So I've got whatchamacallit, Ruth Chris, and Hash Browns. And we will combine all of these things together, and we are going to make a victory cigar, which LeBron James will be smoking because he likes a good stogie when he decides on his team. So, this Miami Heat, I put this in air quotes, leak by the Miami Heat, it has got more layers than a Flying J truck stop burrito. There's a lot there. And is just as likely as that burrito to make you sick. Okay, so look, where I come from, on this side of the microphone, you don't accidentally upload a LeBron James is returning video on YouTube. I know the video wasn't there, but the placeholder. Listen, I don't know much about YouTube. We did Benny versus the Penny when it got canceled by NBC. We put it on YouTube last year as a placeholder. And so I was publishing things on YouTube, and I never once published the wrong video. And I don't even know what I'm doing. And these are people that are supposedly trained on what they're doing. So I find that hard to believe. It's kind of like accidentally launching a nuclear missile. You know, somebody meant to hit the button. Right, somebody meant to hit the button, and that's it. Now, sure, we hope that this is just some overzealous intern who pressed the whatchamacallit when they were supposed to press the doohickey, and they pressed the wrong thing. But if this is accurate, and they jumped the gun on this, which seems plausible, and really either way, that low-level flunky for the Miami Heat should start practicing. Would you like fries with that? Would you like that upsized? Okay, very good. Ice or no ice? Okay, light ice? Okay, very good. All right, hot sauce? No? Okay, ketchup? Would you like? Okay, very good. Thank you. That is a fireable offense, I would say. Now, we do know that these announcements are prepared way in advance. I learned this when I worked with some teams in years past. It's only gotten worse as social media has taken over in that regard. Even trades, when players are traded, it is often in the queue for days, sometimes even longer before that stuff gets announced. So you've got Miami, who's the betting favorite now on the gambling market. You've got Cleveland, Golden State, and Philadelphia. Now, We have seen plenty of examples in recent years of reports of star players changing teams, which turn out to be complete cow manure. All right. For example, I remember, I'm old enough to remember when that hack insider John Heyman reported that Aaron Judge was going to the Giants. Remember that? Not Aaron Judge. His evil brother Aaron Judge was going off to play for the Giants. There was a baseball insider who famously reported that Shohei Ohtani's private jet was on its way to Toronto, seemingly to sign a contract with the Blue Jays during free agency. So the point is, these things are often wrong. But either way, whether King James lands in South Beach again or not, whether that happens or not, it doesn't matter because the deleted YouTube leak is a thing. It's got Netflix docuseries written all over it there, an episode titled The Intern Who Knew Too Much. Cue the open. All right, now, we go to Cleveland, where the Cavaliers thought they were going to get LeBron. They might still. He hasn't signed with anyone yet. So I was bemused when I saw this, a little birdie chirping away that LeBron James continues to be what the cadavers are desiring, their heart desires. LeBron James, a reunion, that's easy money, money, money, money. So that is their top target. However, the backup plan, the fallback option, is Jonathan Kuminga. A sign and trade for Jonathan Kuminga is the backup fallback option. So the question, all right, yet again, we look at this and the Cavaliers and their situation. So how do you characterize Jonathan Kuminga as the Cavaliers' backup plan if LeBron ends up going to Miami or one of these other teams? So Jonathan Kuminga as a plan B if LeBron walks. That is not a plan B. That is a plan barely is what that is not a plan. Why would you even let this out? This has to be somehow made up, right? If you've got any pride and you're in the position to add or subtract players, what are you doing? That is embarrassing. That is embarrassing. It's like going to a Ruth Chris Steakhouse and saying, I would like the filet mignon. Okay, how would you like it prepared? Well, I like mine well done. Okay, we'll make it well done. Well, normally the chef doesn't like that, but we'll make it well done because you like it well done. And can I get that butterfly cut? Yeah, I don't think we can butterfly cut that, but I'll make it well done. Okay, sure. Thank you. No problem. And then the waiter comes out and serves you a plate, and there's one thing on the plate. It's a Slim Jim. And you say, well, I wanted the filet mignon. I didn't want a Slim Jim. I didn't order a Slim Jim. Why'd you give me a Slim Jim? Well, we decided that you wanted something well done, so here's a Slim Jim. There you go. Enjoy the Slim Jim. Kuminga is a big-time tease. He's a dime a dozen in the NBA. Very talented. He looks like a superstar pregame in the layup line. And then when the actual game starts, forget about it! Forget about it! You should come with a USDA warning, Jonathan Kuminga. He's completely undercooked, which is not safe for human consumption or trying to win consumption. Not good. So he's been a human yo-yo, up and down and all around, bouncing between disappearing acts, widely considered inefficient most nights, and does not shoot the ball deep very well. Decides that defense is optional. He is known as a matador defensively. Ole, ole, ole, ole, ole, just like that. So he's got that going for him. Also was at loggerheads with the Golden State Warriors coaching staff and front office because he thinks he's the guy. And in order to be the guy, you actually have to play. They didn't think he was the guy. And then you look around there, and it's just a reality check. At this point, he's been in the NBA for years. It looks like he is just not a glue guy, Jonathan Kuminga, spark plug guy. Play and score a few points off the bench, and that's it. Not a pillar, not a franchise pillar. All right, now, last word to the hot take machine. Do we have a new great debate in pro bouncy ball? Do we? Well, former NBA journeyman forward P.J. Tucker who played for the Suns, Rockets, and just about every other team in the NBA. So P.J. Tucker said recently he would take Knickerbocker's guard, Jalen Brunson, over OKC's Shai Gilgeous-Alexander right now, today. So that's what he said. He spoke on some jock podcast with friends and family and bots tuned in, I assume. And Tucker praising Jalen Brunson's late game ability, essentially the clutch gene, which some of us occasionally toss out. So the question, you again get to make the call. How much stock do you put into PJ Tucker saying Jalen Brunson is better than SGA? So to answer this, I have one word on how much stock I put in. That word is not no. That word is squadoosh. That is my word. PJ Tucker praising Jalen Brunson. Now, he did say, and this is a part where we're in agreement here. It's a bipartisan issue. When he said he's a 90s-era player, I would say even a little before that, toughness, understated. I don't know that you can say he's overlooked anymore, Jalen Brunson. There was a point where you could argue he was overlooked. Not anymore. So the general take we agree with on that. We're like, all right, that's not a foul. You don't go to the penalty box for that take. That's not outrageous. It's not. However, the overall take is pure humbuggery is what it is. And here's why. Insisting that Jalen Brunson is a better overall player. And I like Brunson. I'm not anti-Brunson. He's got a little razzle-dazzle. He's got some moxie to his game, like my dog. So Brunson, though, side by side with SGA, saying that he's better with it doesn't work. It's like going to a restaurant. I said, well, Waffle House, I really like it. It's better than the Capitol Grill. Well, no, it's not better. Well, no, it's better because I went to a Waffle House one time. It was at 4 a.m. and a buddy of mine got free hash browns. And that's why it's better, because my friend got the free hash brown. Well, that doesn't make it better. You just got a free thing. That doesn't actually make it better. Well, no, but for me, it's better because I got, you know, my buddy got it. He's my bestie, you know, and he got the free hash browns. So we're good. You look at everything, all the measurables, all that. Now, listen, SGA hasn't been the greatest playoff performer, has been part of a championship team and all that. 6'6", taller. So he's got the length, athleticism, and all that, and some massive advantages side by side in the cold of challenge in terms of creating and finishing and the versatility over the smaller Jalen Brunson. And so P.J. Tucker, the other problem is this testimony from P.J. Tucker here carries the weight of a parking ticket written on the back of a used Raising Cane's napkin. Okay, so the prosecution says the key witness here, P.J. Tucker, is compromised and his take needs another label on it, may contain traces of Knickerbocker residue. And this is hilarious because P.J. Tucker did admit to the fact that he is a little bit of a bias because of the Knicks. And you thought, well, he must have spent 7 or 8 years in New York. He probably was there as long as Charles Oakley or Bill Cartwright or whoever. Starbury. No. Turns out that P.J. Tucker wore the Knickerbocker blue and orange for three games in 58 minutes of garbage time, which, by the way, is not a tenure. That is a TikTok video, I do believe. All right, it is the Ben Maller Show. If you would like to be part of this, you can join us right now at 877-99-ON-FOX. That's 877-996-6369. Now, if you're a regular, take the night off. This is for newbies. It's a newbie night. It's a newbie night as we discuss this accidental uploading of the LeBron James video. So what is a newbie night? It's different than all other nights because we do not have the regular callers. You will not hear hollering James fall asleep calling up. That is not going to happen on this show. You won't get Jerome in Charleston complaining because someone's more successful at life than he is. You won't get that content, unfortunately. I know you're devastated. Gunner will not call up from the break room eating a tuna fish sandwich in the back of a Walmart in northern Minnesota with an illogical take. You will not get that content here today. That is not going to happen. Andre, and his dog Willis will not be participating in this program. We will not hear from the leprechaun. He will not be calling
2: Thank you,
7: up
2: Jesus!
7: And ranting and raving like a lunatic. So those characters do not work today. So we'll see. I mean, who knows? Maybe we have nobody new listening and nobody new that wants to call in. If you're interested in doing that, you're thinking about it, this is the night to do it. It's a newbie night. Again, the number 877-99 on Fox. That's 877-996-6369. If you'd like to be part of the program, and you can also just sit back and listen. You do not have to take part. You do not have to take part in this. And if you want, you're more than welcome. We'd love to have some new people. If not, we have plenty.
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7: Yes. Well, we have plenty of content, so we're ready to go throughout the overnight hours here. I'm just saying, if it's something you want, 877-99 on Fox on a newbie night. Now, what is a newbie? If we know who you are, if you've called enough where we know what time of the day you take a bowel movement, this is not for you. Okay, this is not for you. If we recognize your name right away, not for you. And if you're not somebody that we're that familiar with, this is for you. And also, if you haven't called in a long time, if you're somebody that used to call the show regularly, you're like a retired caller, and you'd like to get back in the rotation, this would be an opportunity for you as well. 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
4: quickly
7: is the number. To the courthouse we go. What is that about? We'll get to it, and we will do it next. However, it is the A block, and let's see, what hour is it? Let's find out right
8: 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Number 1.
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0: It is the Ben Maller Show on a newbie night. Newbie night hanging out side by side here. You there, me here. And it's all new callers. We'll see how this goes. Will we get new stars? Or will we beg the regulars to come back? Now, on social media, it's not a newbie night. Everyone is welcome. Late Night Drug Tester writes in. He says, I was surprised Miami said it was an intern that screwed up. Usually they play the we were hacked by North Koreans. Very nice. That's a preview. If you want to hit us up on the X Machine, at Ben Maller. That's at Ben Maller. Phones are packed, so wait for somebody to hang up there on the newbie night. And Lorena is here, FSR Tech Queen.
1: So glad to be here, Bill.
0: Don't talk to me, please. And right over there, Koopa Loop at a Bronco fan. That's a Bronco fan. Your comments can and will be used against you in the court of the Maller Militia. Maller Prop Guy writes in. He says, we understand it's a newbie night. However, we're your boys and ready anytime you like us to play roles in your tire rack endorsement and live reads. So, and then they made the new tire rack logo, and look at that. You've got Alf, Ferg Dog smoking a stogie, and there's Maller Prop Guy side by side. Alf says, who goofed? I've got to know. Well, regarding Benny versus the Penny, well, there's many people that goofed. We'll protect them. Yeah. Anthony in Anaheim says, it sounds like Maller gave me an invitation for newbie night. Well, nah, we know who you are. We know all about it. Michael in Tulsa writes in. He says, did you say internal draft? Isn't that what OKC just did? By the way, for the World Cup haters, welcome back to the LeBron talk and endless, meaningless baseball games. Wake me up when I don't have to listen to my local radio, listen to it on my local radio station. Well, you don't have to listen to it on your local radio station. You do not. Chip in the Q's writes in from Syracuse. He says, A plus on the Maller monologue. I wonder what that attention whore LeBron is going to do to stay in the spotlight after he finally cannot play pro bouncy ball anymore. Maybe he'll get a talk show like Magic had, but without any guests, just LeBron talking about LeBron. Oh, he does that right now. He does these podcast things, which is just radio without the radio. What fun is that? Not much fun, I would say. All right, we are on X at Ben Maller if you'd like to be part. Coming up in a little bit, we'll have To the Courthouse We Go and a laundry follow-up. We start on newbie night with Steve, who's in Pennsylvania on newbie night. Hello, Steve. Welcome.
2: Thank you for having me. I appreciate it. I'm actually in South Carolina, but I'm from Pennsylvania. I'm on my way home.
0: Okay. Well, safe travels. What part of South Carolina are you in?
2: Where are we at? Let me see.
0: All right.
2: Live update. The car is driving for me. I have no idea where I'm at.
0: Oh, that's a
2: boss. I think I just left Greensville, I think it was.
0: Oh, okay.
2: Not sure.
0: All right.
2: Yeah, so car's driving for me, so I'm just relaxing. But I called in, and thank you for having me on because, you know, I'm sitting in the car by myself, and you guys are getting me home tonight, so I want to say thank you on that.
0: Well, technically, the car's getting you home because it's driving you by. I mean, we're just kind of entertaining you a little bit. We're giving you mild entertainment, marginal entertainment while the car. What kind of car do you have? Is it a Tesla or something? Or what do you got?
2: Yeah, I have a Tesla.
0: So I've thought about that. Is it worth it? Is it worth the hassle? Does it really drive itself? You feel perfectly safe having the car drive you?
2: I have my arms crossed, eyes forward. I just got to have my eyes open so. If my eyes aren't open, it'll start shaking and pull over to the side of the road.
1: So it's actually watching you while you're driving.
2: Yeah, it's watching me while I'm driving, and it's worth it. Just think about it. I drove from right outside of Philadelphia to Georgia Sunday, and I'm on my way back home. And I would say 90% of the time, the car drove.
0: And how often do you have, how many miles you get? This is great. We're doing a car commercial for Teslas now is what we're doing here. So how long can you go? How many miles can you go before you got to pull over and charge the thing?
2: About 275.
1: All right.
0: All right, that's
1: so
0: okay.
1: I do want to complain because I have seen so many times where I drive by Tesla charging stations and the lines are 20, 30 cars deep because there's not enough chargers for the amount of Teslas.
0: Well, here there are a lot of, yeah, there's a lot of Teslas.
2: Yeah, I haven't had that issue. So I'm sorry to hear that.
1: Vegas last time.
0: That's a West Coast problem, though. I don't know.
2: Okay, yeah. It cost me $8 to fill it up when I stop at night. Them
0: you hear that? Instead of how much? Well, last time you filled up for gas, how much was it, Lorena?
1: My tank for full $40.
0: $60 for me last time. Sometimes it's over $80. Wow. Sometimes over $80. Coop, how much? You gotta? Oh, you buy that expensive gas, Coop?
3: It's a lot.
2: that premium. Yeah, you're getting that premium gas. You must have a German car or something like that.
0: We know that's a sucker, so you don't need that gas. Coop over. He spends way too much money on that gas. I don't want to get down that rabbit hole again. He doesn't need it. All right, but
3: don't need it.
0: What? No, you don't need it either. It's been proven. You do not need that type of gas.
3: My engine is like more performance driven than yours.
0: No, it is not. It's the same crap. It's just they suckered you to pay more for gas. All right, yes, but you called up. You had something you wanted to say here, Steve, is your car is driving you back home. Yes.
2: Yeah, so I'm kind of tired of the LeBron thing because, you know, Philly is in talks with, well, we were supposed to be getting Bron. It would be a great fit for our team. I've never liked LeBron, to be honest. Never liked him. I don't know why. I think it was that Miami stud. Didn't like it. I'm from the era of Jordan, so, you know, I was a Jordan guy. So he was the next guy. I didn't like him. But, yeah, I just wanted to call. I'm just tired of hearing about
0: LeBron. All right.
2: LeBron.
0: Well, hopefully, Steve, I'm tired of talking about him. I got a show to do. So what do you want me to do here? I got no choice.
2: No, you have to talk about him because my local sports radio. Listen, I listen to them. That's all they talk about. But I will tell you this: that Philly situation, horrible.
0: Yeah. The
2: coach has to be fired. It is what it is.
0: I got you. All right. Well, you're bogarting all the time. You've had way too much time. But Steve, stay there on the roads as you head back to Pennsylvania. Thanks, sir. It's a newbie night, and we learned all about a Tesla. Self-driving Tesla.
1: I like the idea of no gas.
0: Yeah, well, who wouldn't like that? How long does it take to charge?
1: See, that's another thing. I think it's like 30 minutes.
0: It's not
1: but
0: great.
1: If
0: you're driving, if you're driving low, you know, that... thousands of miles, that becomes a pain in the ass, right? Mm-hmm. You know, that's like, that's not great. Hoosier Bill writes in, he says, newbie night, I dig the concept. Who was it that said your idiot bosses should allow more callers? I regret my advice. Short calls. Ryan says, I feel perfectly safe with my Tesla being in, he's in Mexico now, but he's from San Diego. He says, I feel perfectly safe with my Tesla being in full self-driving mode. If you do not have two hands on the wheel and it will disengage and it'll give you two more strikes. On the third strike, you're out. Oh, so they're modeled after baseball. Well, that's nice. Didn't they change that? Cause there's videos of some woman who like was sleeping in her Tesla, the original self-driving Tesla. It went viral.
1: Yeah. Why wouldn't you fall asleep? Like,
0: yeah. And then
1: it's already hard to stay awake when you're driving sometimes.
0: It does become a problem. Fergdog says, Mallor, you did not ask Steve the most important question. How often does he have to fight off whack jobs trying to key his car? fair question. It is newbie night. All new callers all the time. Let's go to La La Land. Down the street, we say hello to Aaron, who's in L.A. Hello, Aaron. Welcome.
4: How you doing, Ben?
0: If I was any better, I'd be an angel, but not whatever they're calling themselves these days because they stink. So, yes,
4: they stink. Yeah. Well, I'm a longtime listener. I've been working at UPS for 22 years. And I've been listening to you for pretty much the whole time. Oh. Days of Senator Arlo.
0: Oh, Arlo! Matt. Arlo from Wyoming. Yes, the great Arlo. That's a blast from the past. Arlo. Haven't heard that name in a while.
4: Sharon Kay, Vlad, L.A. Mike.
0: That's the amazing Vladimir, who's in Miami, by the way. Every once in a while, Vlad will shoot me off a text. He's back in South Beach doing the Miami thing. That's where he was from. And then I haven't heard from L.A. Matt. That guy was a character, man. He sounded just like Cosby. Bill Cosby, which I don't think you can say anymore, but back then, nobody even knows who Bill Cosby is anymore, do they?
4: Like he's, you guys don't play that drop anymore. That shut up, Bill Miller.
0: Oh, yeah. Well, Lorraine is new. I mean, that's like seven board ops
1: and
0: ago.
1: I always feel, you know, mean when I play that one, you know? It's very intrusive. Hey, Lorraine. Like, when I do this one.
4: Ben sucks.
1: You know, it's just like, oh, it's mean.
0: we have many updated. We haven't heard from Anthony. Well, he can't call because he's a regular Anthony, so this is not an opportunity for him to call.
4: Shut up, Bill Miller!
0: Yeah, that's it. There you go. Shut up.

0: at work, buddy. Thank you, buddy. That is Aaron from UPS, first-time caller. It is the Ben Maller Show. To the courthouse we go. Well, Tyrese Halliburton, did he get in trouble? Did he get arrested? No. He got married. So, you love love, Lorraine. And I brought this up because...
1: Congratulations!
0: His wife won the jock lottery there, as he is a max contract, Tyrese Halliburton. So she hit the lottery. Congratulations to her. Big winner there for that young lady. Super wealthy. And she'll get 50% of that when they get divorced someday. So very exciting there for Tyrese Halliburton and his wife. And I'm not sure why this ended up on TMZ, but it was there. And so be it. I wonder if there's a prenup. I didn't see anything about a prenup. Maybe there is. Time now for the Who Am I game on a newbie night. Hooray for newbie night. It's all newbies. 877-99 on Fox. When someone hangs up, we clear a line out for a new newbie.
2: Who?
0: Chase Burns. Mr. Burns. That's a pitcher. Became the first Reds pitcher since me. This is in the divisional era. To win 11 consecutive decisions within a single season. Again, Chase Burns became the first Cincinnati Reds pitcher since me in the divisional era to win 11 consecutive decisions within a single season. That is the Who Am I game. Ask and figure out who I am. The answer. We'll get to that. We will do it next.
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0: It is the Ben Maller Show on a newbie night. All new callers. I would say we're off to a pretty good start on newbie night. We'll see where the road takes us, the long, winding road of the overnight. Plenty of newbies lined up. Who will be next? We'll find out. In the meantime, coming up in hour number three, so not this hour, not next hour, hour number three, the Queen of Hearts with Lorena will return. So if you want to ask questions, you can start sending those in.
1: We love, love.
0: Send those in. Hashtag Queen of Hearts. Dating, relationship, stock market advice. If you would like to discuss the space-time continuum or banana boat sunscreen, Lorena can answer any questions at all.
1: I do love sunscreen.
0: Not as much as a friend I have who's a leprechaun guy in Boston. He loves it more than you. So that'll be coming up in hour three, the Queen of Hearts. And we'll also have Too Much or Not Enough that hour, so keep listening. Do not go away. All right, back to it. And now we pay off the Who Am I game. Now, this is where we pretend to be somebody else, thus we call it the Who Am I game, a blatant attempt to get you to listen a little bit longer to the show. And we'll go to baseball. And one of the better pitchers in baseball this year has been Chase Burns, who happened to become the first Cincinnati Reds pitcher since me in the divisional era, that goes all the way back to 1969, to win 11 consecutive decisions within a single season. Who am I? That is the question. And what is the answer?
2: Who?
0: And let's see. Does anyone know the answer? We have late night drug tester going with Selena Gomez, who's 34 today. Man, it all ends when you turn 34. It's all downhill from
1: there.
0: Oh,
1: no. That means I only have 4 months left.
0: Oh, no. My God. A Ferg Dog says, JT Realmuto, nice base running. Oh, yeah. That was so great. The Phillies. Dum-da-dum-dum-dum. Way to blow a game, Philadelphia. Dodgers and Phillies. Phillies threatening to tie the game. And they ended up getting a double play because of botched base running by JT Realmuto. I thank him for that. Shane in Des Moines says the Syracuse mascot, the orange, is the answer. Joe Nuxall from Alf the Alien Opiner. Well, there's a throwback. Joe Nuxall. Drew Peacock, who has started every batter off with two balls from Mr. Irrigation. There you go. I see what you did there. Very funny. Duffman. Oh, yeah. From King Rory, that's his answer. Lance McCullers from Mr. Nice Guy in the Bay. Padre legend. Dontrell Willis from Dat Dude. The D-Train, who's doing TV now. 904 Ray going with Tom Browning. The late, great Tom Browning. Who else do we have? Page down. The Great Gazoo from Michael in Tulsa. That's his answer. Malaprop Guy, the iconic name. From the late 80s, Oda B. McDowell. What a name. Imagine filling out that birth certificate. Oda B.
1: Oda
0: B. I wonder what the parents were, what their other options were with the parents that named him Oda B. McDowell. I wonder what the mom's other choice was going to be. What else? Jose and Ozzy Canseco from Hoosier Bill, the smartass, he says. Bruce Hurst, Red Sox legend from the 1980s as well, from Neil and Fall River. Mario Soto from Sean in the Valley of the Sun. Eileen in San Francisco is going with Dave Stewart.
3: Wrong.
0: As his answer, Coach Jason Brown from Ryan in Mexico. Do you have an answer, Lorena?
1: It's got to be Zach Wheeler.
0: That is incorrect. The correct answer, we actually did have a guy get it right. It's Tom Browning in 1985. John Franco also did it, and Tom Seaver. But Tom Browning was the last one to do it. 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
8: The Dodgers are back to having the best overall record in the major leagues as Milwaukee lost at home 4-0 to the Mets, while L.A. beat Philadelphia in the rain 2-1. Max Muncy with a two-run homer. The Phillies ran into a double play to end the game. San Diego won at Atlanta 8-3. Fernando Tatis Jr., a home run measured at 474 feet, longest in the majors this year. Cleveland is tied for first in the AL Central after its 5-2 win over Minnesota, while the White Sox got shut out 10-0 at Texas. The Mariners no longer first in the AL West. Texas is. Seattle lost at home to the Reds 4-2. Cincinnati winning pitcher Chase Burns now 12-1. Arizona took the late game with two runs in the bottom of the 10th, 6-5 over the A's. Houston sent Miami to an 8th straight loss, 5-3. Home games for the Yankees and the Red Sox were each rained out. I'm Steve DeSager.
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12: The damn ram, or is he going to be a damn ram? Welcome in the beginning of another hour of the Baller Show. We are in the air everywhere, within earshot, as we give you hassle-free sports talk, coast to coast, border to border, and beyond, on the vast and swankily powerful. I don't even know what that word. What does that word swankily mean? I don't know.
14: Swankalicious.
12: I don't know. 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
14: Swankified.
12: Yes. Absolutely. Powerful microphones of FSR emanating live from the walk. As we walk the chalk, coast to coast and border to border. Guaranteed human from the world famous Fox Sports Radio studios as we are side by side here. Now, the courtesy flusher. He reached out. He said, Ben, can you please talk about tires? I said, courtesy flusher, with a name like that, absolutely. Absolutely. 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And we're back at it in the audio dojo. It is a newbie night. Hooray for newbie night. Man, we had a good hour. Guy called up driving back to Pennsylvania in his Tesla. Little humble brag there. He's driving right now. We're keeping him company. Guy's been listening for 20 years. He goes back to the Karen K days here at Fox Sports Radio, and he works at UPS. He called in some fun calls there last hour. We'll see what's ahead this hour. But our lead from La La Land, details, developing story regarding Aaron Donald. Will he be ramming it all day and ramming it all night? Well, interesting turn of events here. Have you not been following this? Have you been plugged in? Maybe not. So state-sponsored NFL Network, which whacked some good people, Charles Davis among them, got given the old pink slip there. Guess the NFL's not making enough money, and Disney doesn't make enough money, so they got to whack people right and left. Anyway, so state-sponsored NFL Network telling us that no decision, despite what you have seen and heard over the last couple of weeks, no decision has been made whether or not Aaron Donald is going to be green light go, yellow light maybe, or red light no. No decision yet. Donald is still testing the old engine, making sure that the spark plugs work and the brakes work and all that to see if he's ready. Now, the chatter had been that it was going to happen. I've heard from the people I know who are around the Rams that they are completely confident that it's going to happen. Now, the issue here is the when. It's not if, because it's going to happen. The timing on it is when is it going to happen. That's what I keep hearing there. And this is something that will continue to stretch on, allegedly. So we're in a hazy part of the story. So let us discuss. That is a good jumping off point. The question, Aaron Donald's decision to play for the Rams or not is still a mystery. How are you interpreting the latest noise around Aaron Donald? So I've got KFC, Little Golden Books, and Weighted Blanket. And we will combine all of these things together, and we're going to go ABC, 1, 2, 3. That's what we're going to do. All right, so number one. All right, so Aaron Donald's decision on whether or not to play for the Rams is a bit of kabuki theater at this point. It's mystery theater, right? He's playing peekaboo. He's playing peekaboo with the NFL calendar is what he's doing here. And publicly, everyone's noncommittal, except there's these little nuggets that are left, these little breadcrumbs that are left by Aaron Donald. The Rams are waiting like they're holding a table at the Polo Lounge at the Beverly Hills Hotel back in the day for a superstar who might show up. Might not, but we're just keeping the table there. Now, in the latest chapter of the Teflon Don files, that's one of the nicknames for Aaron Donald, our hero, Aaron Donald, strolls into KFC. He skips the bucket deal. No chicken. Grabs a bag of sporks. Now, why would he want a spork? It makes no sense. Here's why. Because the spork is the perfect metaphor for where we are in the Aaron Donald story. So there are three tines on the sport. Now, you've got the spoon thing, but the three tines, three choices. We've got no clarity. So there's three choices. Now, option number one is to sign right now on the DocuSign, Aaron Donald, hit camp, and then just play out training camp and do the whole thing, the whole Megillah, and there you go. Now, that is highly unlikely. Highly unlikely that that is going to be the option. Option two is the veteran cheat code. Now, what is the veteran cheat code? You skip training camp in July and August, and you don't even sign at the start of the regular season. You come in there somewhere around week 7 or week 8, possibly even later, and we mentioned the word peekaboo. It would be peekaboo! Here I am! Surprise! Like a album drop that you didn't expect right there. Oh, look at that album drop. I didn't expect that. And you can then terrorize quarterbacks in the NFC West with Myles Garrett on the other side, and there you go. Now, option three is to hit the eject button. Eject would be option number three. And that is the option that nobody believes will actually be hit. That means he just goes back and retires and or stays retired and says, I'm not ready to play. Now, the popular opinion by popular people is he's going to play. He's already decided he's going to play. He's just figuring out when he wants to play. Does he sign after training camp for week one? Does he wait till midseason? Does he see if the Rams are actually as good as they're supposed to be, and Stafford stays healthy and plays like the MVP he was last year and all that? So it's the ifs and buts were candy and nuts game. So those are the options. Now, staying in the NFC West, we go to Arizona. Why? Because I'm a glutton for punishment. Cardinals quarterback Jacoby Brissett, the expat Jacoby Brissett, and the team are deep in negotiations. I know you're very excited about that. Yeah, pay increase for Jacoby Brissett ahead of training camp, getting, you know, into the meat of training camp. So Brissett, who signed to be the backup for Alligator Arms Murray, who's now toiling in Minnesota, Brissett signed a 2-year contract. His current salary, I know, how's he going to be able to put food on the family at $4.8 million? My God, that is impoverished. It is so sad. Jacoby Brissett, $4.8 million, and only $1.5 million guaranteed. He's living in the Tenderloin District and flying down to Arizona to play. He's living in the Tenderloin District in the Bay Area. Meanwhile, the backup quarterback, Gardner Minshew, somehow finagled more money and is making more money as he continues his sojourn down the dusty Winnemucca Road, traveling around to hit every NFL team. So the question, the Cardinals are planning to give Jacoby Brissett a bumpity bump in terms of the salary. Do you find this in any way significant? So I find it significant from the standpoint it's absolute lunacy. Now, I know the NFL's got a license to print money. We're all brainwashed, right? We're all addicted to it. It's our crack. We can't get enough of it. I got that. However, does anyone there have a half a brain? Like, you look at Brissett, it's the NFL's ultimate economy rental. You know, you go to the airport, you're like, all right, I need a, you know, rental car. No, sometimes you don't rent a car, but certain places you rent a car, and you're like, am I going to go to a major car rental place? Am I going to go to one of those like Turo places? So you say, okay, I'm going to rent an automobile. And you go to the rental thing, and they say, well, they try to upcharge you. They always try to upcharge you at the rental car place. Always try to stick it to you. And do you want the full size? Do you want the luxury car? No, I don't need luxury. I don't need full size. No, I think I'm good in that. Okay, how about an economy? Okay, good. So that's Jacoby Brissett. He's the economy rental. Reliable in that he's a adult. Remember they were selling that? Kyler Murray was a child in Arizona, and Jacoby Brissett was the adult in the huddle. That was one of the big selling points last year. So he's reliable. He's not good. He'll get you from the airport to your hotel or wherever you're going, and that's it. But you're not bragging. You're not bragging about that rental car. You're not taking pictures of it other than just in case you get in an accident. So in 12 starts last year, Arizona won one game. They were 1-11. 1-11 last year. So where I come from, you don't get a raise after that. You get demoted. And so whatever new money the Cardinals are going to pay him should count as a charitable contribution deduction. And the IRS should send a thank you card to Arizona for supporting underperforming quarterbacks. So thank you, thank you, thank you. Now, the Cardinals giving Brissett a little bumpity bump. I didn't know businesses still give out pay raises. I thought they just stopped years ago giving out raises to employees. I had no idea. It's kind of like if you give Jacoby Brissett a raise. I have the perfect analogy for this. So it's like going out to a restaurant, and maybe you like the restaurant, maybe you don't like the restaurant. I mean, you've been there a few times, and the check comes, and you're like, all right, I'm gonna tip the waiter. The meal was terrible. The meal was horrible. They served roasted grasshoppers and deep-fried mealworms and fried crickets, and it was just disgusting. And you tip the waiter not because the waiter earned it, but because you feel bad, you're planning on never going to that restaurant again. And so you're like, all right, I'll tip is what I'm doing. But whatever extra cash they hand Brissett, again, would be just some kind of deduction. Now, the playbook here for the Cardinals, it's odd. They've chosen a little Golden Books classic, Thomas the Tank. Thomas the Tank Engine right there. Slow, predictable, and heading nowhere fast as they are Team Tank. The Arizona Cardinals are Team Tank. They absolutely are. The Cardinals are casually tanking. They're licking their chops. They're all excited, hoping for Arch Manning. And they're like, oh, we're going to get Arch Manning and all that. Oh, it's going to be so great, until they realize the Manning family will never allow that to happen. That is not going to end up in Arizona. And they're daydreaming and night thinking about the number one pick in the NFL draft in 2027. All right, now final point. To Seattle we go. Bad news, Seahawks. Bad news, Seahawks. Is it true that the new owner of the Seattle football team is not in it to win it? Yes, the Seahawks reported $9.6 billion sale, which has not been approved yet. It is led by a venture capitalist, a tech mogul, Vinod Khosla. That's the guy, a big tech guy in the Silicon Valley. And he is expected to become the second largest price tag ever on a professional sports team, behind only the Boston Celtics, who sold for $10 billion. Now, the way we hear it, right, the way we hear it, the real benefit, like this guy, Khosla, did not buy the team. He's not buying the team because he loves Seattle and he loves the Seahawks and all that stuff. No, no, no. The latest theory is the reason that this thing's going to be sold for what it's going for, the Seattle Seahawks here, is because of Section 197 of the U.S. tax code. What is that? I don't know what Section 197 of the U.S. tax code is. Well, it allows really, really rich robber barons, the aristocrats, the oligarchs, to essentially write off most of the purchase price as a deduction, things like media rights deals and trademarks and goodwill. Now, you can do this over 15 years, and you can generate massive tax deductions. So the question, this buzz about the Seahawks being purchased mainly as a massive tax write-off. So how does that work for you? Well, how does it work for them? So I'll describe it this way. And I was interested in this because it kind of points out the fact that if you own a team, you should only own it for 15 years. If you buy a sports team, you own it, you save money on taxes, and then after 15 years, you got to get rid of it. Imagine, if you will, buying a giant multi-billion dollar lemonade stand. Well, there's no way there's a multi-billion dollar lemonade stand. I'll tell the people over at Minute Maid. So you got a multi-billion dollar lemonade stand. Okay, you with me so far? Good. Okay, so you got that. The government looks at you and says, all right, it's expensive. You pay a lot of money for it. You can pretend that the name, the reputation of the lemon stand, the customer love, all that stuff, that they get a little lower every year. That people don't like the lemonade as much every year. There's a little less every year. So that is basically what's the plan. The plan is here in Seattle, as I understand it. The IRS is now the silent partner for the new ownership group there in Seattle. So you think these cats are chasing Lombardis, trying to become a dynasty place? That was a fluke Super Bowl anyway, last year. No. They're after the depreciation tables. That's what they're worried about here. So the Seahawks are not so much a football team once they're sold to this new guy, the tech guy. They're not a football team. They're a billionaire's weighted blanket is what they are for tax season. Nice weighted blanket. And the tax rules allow owners to subtract the intangible value, again, over 15 years. So that is a nonstop fire hose of tax write-offs for the new owners of the Seattle Seahawks there. The playbook could not be simpler. You buy the team, check that box, okay. You check the box, enjoy 15 years of massive tax write-offs while Uncle Sam subsidizes the vanity project that you've got going on there, and then you sell it to the next rich person, the next oligarch that comes up that wants to have that. Good afternoon, good evening, and good night. It is the Ben Maller Show. If you'd like to comment on any of this, you can join us right now at 877-99-ON-FOX. That's 877-996-6369. It is a newbie night. Hooray for newbie night. It's all new callers. All new callers.
3: Wow.
12: I know. We'll get back to the newbies. I got a bunch of big name. I don't know if they're big names or not, but they're newbies. We're going to find out together if these are exciting callers or not. I don't know. So can you be Mr. Overrated and Mr. Underrated at the same time? We'll take a look at that. We'll get to it, and we will do it next. However, it is the A block. What hour are we looking at here? Let's see.
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0: It is the Ben Maller Show. It's a newbie night. Hooray for newbie night. Yeah, it's all new callers all night. Reminder, this show is available for you on the phones. If you're new, not a regular, 877-99 on Fox, on X, at Ben Maller. 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Make sure to follow that account. 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
1: Ben sucks.
0: Wasting your time. Lorena is here. There was a giant box with her name on it. I did not see what was in the box.
2: We got more Squishmallows.
0: You can say hello to Lorena. FSR Tech Queen. FSR Tech Queen and Koopaloop, a Bronco fan. That is a Bronco fan. And don't forget, next hour, the Queen of Hearts with Lorena. So if you want to ask relationship, stock market, weather, what else we've got?
2: The best gift to buy your significant other.
0: You want to ask her who's gonna win the Super Bowl? You can ask her that. She's really good at that stuff. Really, really
2: good.
0: Where's
2: LeBron going?
0: Oh, that. She's got the answer to that as well. All of that content coming up next hour on the Queen of Hearts. Hashtag Queen of Hearts. We thank you in advance. But it is a newbie night. All new callers all the time. So you give us a few minutes. We'll give you new callers. And let's see here. Let's go to the phones right now. Scotty on the Pike is up next. Hello. It's a newbie night. Hello, Scotty on the Pike. Welcome.
3: Mr. Maller, it is an honor to finally talk to you.
0: Thanks for calling.
3: Not a long time listener. I recently changed careers, and I started doing the overnight, and I found you, and I listen to you every night. Nonstop. You're great.
0: Well, thank you.
3: Hi, Lorena. Nice to meet you.
2: Hi.
3: And
0: well, thank you. I appreciate that. I have a question. Hold on. So what inspired a career change?
3: Corporate layoff.
0: Oh, okay. I know about that. I've been laid off. Oh, before Christmas. They always Thanksgiving and Christmas, they always whack you, right? That's always what they get.
3: After 31 years, week before Christmas, they gave me my papers. So,
0: I'm sorry about that.
3: That's okay.
0: That's a good run. 31 years is a good run, right?
3: Yep. Turned out for the best. I found you, found Glenn, found you guys. Great. I wanted to do Malapalooza, but they changed my schedule, so I couldn't do it. I had written a new theme song for your show. And that was going to be my debut, but I guess I'll have to wait till next year.
0: Yeah. Well, you'll be doing next year's fine. You do it next year. It's no big deal. And we have other bits that we do during football. It's mostly just football because, you know, we don't need bits during football. And we're good. There's stuff to talk about. So, but absolutely. What are you doing? So, what kind of work are you doing now?
3: I am driving a truck, making deliveries to my customers overnight. So this stuff is ready for them in the morning.
0: Oh,
3: when
0: there
3: they
0: you
3: come
0: go. In. All right, very good. Very important job for people. I've often said people just think that stuff shows up automatically. Somebody actually has to drive and deliver it and put it on the shelves and all that.
3: Everything we use in life at one point in time was on a truck.
0: Yeah.
3: Everything.
0: It's kind of scary when you think about that. Everything's on a truck. Yeah. Pretty wild.
3: And so I'm just living out my life here in the Democratic People's Republic of Massachusetts. I know you got a few regulars.
0: Yes,
3: high-quality California, too. I know you got a few regulars from Massachusetts, so hello to my fellow Massholes.
0: That's right. No, I am an honorary Masshole. We had a guy named Masshole Mickey who actually was a delivery guy. He lived out in Worcester, and he passed away a couple years ago. But he gave me the title Honorary Masshole, so I wear that title.
3: Oh, my wife's from Worcester.
0: There you go. And we did have a meet and greet. I guess you were not listening then a few months ago. We were in Worcester. We had a meet and greet in Worcester, one in Boston, so we had a good time. Met a lot of people.
3: Yeah, I heard about your meet and greet in Worcester. I must have started listening right after it, but that's great. That's great.
0: All right. Well, listen, I'm glad you found the show. This is amazing. You're out there delivering all kinds of things to people, and nobody bothers you, right? You kind of do your own thing, I assume. No one's really giving
3: you the idiot meter kind of goes up at night. You know, people like to, vary their speeds by 10 to 15 miles per hour constantly, so you don't know what lane to be in.
0: Yeah.
3: I got you. Maybe they're tired, or they're not listening to you. I don't know.
0: Bad job by them. All right. Well, Scott, thank you, man. Call. You can call. You don't have to wait for a newbie night, Scott. You can call whenever. You know, we're here. So feel free.
3: All right. So I didn't suck?
0: No, you were good. I like you. Yeah. You got the nickname Scotty on the Pike. I like that. Love a nickname. You know, we'll work on material. We'll do some trial runs. We'll be good.
2: Don't be a stranger.
0: Yeah. All right. Thank you, Scotty. There you go. Scotty on the Pike. Like that, man. 30-something years there. That guy worked his ass off in corporate America. and they stuck a dagger right in his heart.
2: You give him your life.
0: And that guy didn't quit, though. Scotty and the Pike said, screw that. I'm going to go get another job. And now I can listen to overnight talk radio because I got another job. And that's what he's doing. See, Carl Ravitch got whacked by ESPN. 33 years he was at ESPN. He got whacked. Couldn't, no, I don't think he was that good.
2: Hasn't there been like 3-4 firings this, like, in the last 24
0: hours? Oh, yeah, Disney, man. I blame you, Lorena. They're whacking people right and left there at Disney.
2: Well,
0: Cam Newton. Although some of these guys I don't feel bad for because they just signed new contracts. I think Cam Newton signed a multi-year contract. He's getting paid. He shouldn't have had that job anyways. Terrible. Who else? Ryan Clark. He sucks. Nobody's complaining about him getting let go. I mean, he shouldn't not celebrate people getting fired, but you can't, you know, don't have to be sad about it. Who else? Charles Davis from NFL Network. He got whacked. Bunch of anchors I've never heard of because I stopped watching SportsCenter when it stopped becoming cool years ago, so I didn't watch that. So, we have a guy cashing a newbie, on a newbie night, cashing a golden ticket. Wouldn't that defeat the whole concept of newbie night with a golden ticket, Koopaloop?
1: I don't know how that defeats the concept.
0: Well, he's obviously been a caller, a regular enough to get a golden ticket.
2: Yeah, if they're
1: new.
2: No,
1: you only have to call one time to get a golden ticket. You call once, you win a game show, you get a golden ticket.
0: Lorraine, how do you rule on this, Lorraine?
2: I don't know. It doesn't feel like they're new. They've been here before.
0: All right, let's
1: do you recognize him?
0: Let me see. Let me talk to him. Alex is in Lancaster, PA. Hello, Alex. Welcome. He says he's cashing a golden ticket, Lorraine. That's what he says.
4: I've got a golden ticket. I've got a golden ticket.
5: Hello, Bill Miller.
0: Oh, yeah, I reckon this guy's a weasel, this guy. Yeah. I recognize this guy's a snake, Coop. He's a serpent, this guy.
1: What does that mean?
5: You're just jealous I beat you like 2 weeks ago on Nara's Mountain of Money. So,
0: yeah.
5: Me and Coop only needed one round to beat you.
0: That's what I'm talking about, Coop. This guy's a snake right there. He slithers along, is what this guy does in the bushes.
5: That's our first. And I know you Californians say it Lancaster, but it's actually pronounced Lancaster.
1: Not out here, it isn't.
0: Yeah, well, listen, not in our world, so
2: what?
0: Screw you, you little snake.
2: Ew.
0: That could be his nickname, Alex the Snake. What do you think? Alex the Snake or Alex the
2: Serpent?
0: I bet
2: you call it Turkey A, too, don't you?
5: Nah, just Turkey.
0: You sure about that? I don't know.
5: Yeah, sure about that.
0: Well, we actually pronounce it California is how we pronounce it, so screw you. Yeah. That's how we pronounce.
5: Well, there was a Lancaster, PA before there ever was a California, so we had it right the first time.
0: Technically, the land was here in both places, so you want to get technical. I mean, there's always been land here as far as we know.
2: Does he seem feisty?
0: He's very, I told you, this guy's a snake! The guy's a serpent!
1: Did you try to discredit his golden ticket before he even got on the air?
0: Because he picked you and you rigged the game and all that.
1: I rigged the game.
0: You always rig these games. You do.
1: No, we were superior.
0: You feed them answers before the game starts. I know how this goes. Lorena tells me everything off the air. She tells me the whole deal. I record you
2: when you're not looking.
0: Exactly. The whole thing.
5: Well, you did say my L and my name stand for loser, but then again, you have two L's in your last name, so you're a double loser.
0: What a schmuck. I mean, were you born a schmuck or did you become a schmuck? What happened?
5: Well, I had that planned out when I played the game, but you had me on mute, so you didn't hear me at all say it, so.
0: Well, the reason I had you on mute is because you're a Mama Luke. That's why I had you on mute. We have a button. It's the Mama Luke button, and you qualified, Alex, as a Mama Luke. So we had to put you on there, and that's what happened. All right, well, you've called in. You done? Any other lines you had saved there? Anything you want to get out? Any more shots you want to fire off there?
5: No, I just wanted to call in and actually do something more than a game. So
0: yeah, all right.
5: I've wanted to call in for a long time, but I'm not the best with talking, so.
0: No, I completely agree. No, you're actually pretty good.
5: Have
0: you heard Hollering James?
5: Yeah, he's one of my favorites.
0: That says a lot.
5: Along with Anthony in Louisiana, those two are my favorites. Along with Coop, I like Coop. So, hey, Coop.
1: Yeah. What up, Alex? Call again to play Mallard's Mountain of Money. We'll destroy Ben.
0: Yeah, he'll cheat
1: again,
0: which is his code for, that's a dog whistle. I'll cheat again and we'll win. That's what he says there. And by the way, buddy, the L's in Mallor are legend and leader. That's what the L's are in Mallor. Okay.
2: Damn
0: legend
2: straight.
0: And leader. Damn right. I could have gone lethal. I didn't go lethal. There he goes. Alex the Snake from Lancaster. He seems actually like he'd be a fun regular caller. takes a lot, though, to be a regular caller. You can't just show up there and do it. Ray is in Northern California. And I recognize Ray's name. He's not a regular caller, but I do recognize Ray's name. Hello, Ray. Welcome.
6: Hi, Ben. Hey, I wanted to call and follow up and see if Anthony ever called. And we figured out the gender of Anthony.
0: So the answer is no. Anthony usually calls up the first hour from Louisiana, and he has not called up. I'm relatively confident that Anthony is a dude, but you never know.
1: There's no such thing as gender. It's a construct.
0: I think I know who told you that.
6: Well, I got a hot take for you guys.
0: All right, hold on. We got a pause. Hot take. This is not about Anthony from Greenwood, Louisiana, who loves Outback Steakhouse, right? This is not about that. Okay, here we go.
6: Yeah, here we go. So, pray for the peace of Jerusalem. May those who love you be secure. Psalm 122, verse 6. Stand with Israel.
0: Okay. Thank you. All right, cool. Go away. All right. Your thoughts on that, Lorraine, or no? All right, let's go to Nick in Missouri. Nick in Mizzou. What's going on, Nick? It's a newbie night. It's a newbie night.
2: You never know what you're going to get.
7: Good evening, Ben. I'm here. Long-time listener, first-time caller.
0: Long-time listener, first-time caller. What part of the great state of Missouri are you in there, my friend? Where are you at?
7: I live in St. Joe, which is about 40 minutes north of the best chicken strip on the planet.
0: That's right, baby. That is right. You win. That is the correct answer, Nick. Congratulations. You are a winner in life. Absolutely correct on that. And where can people find the world's greatest chicken fingers in the greater Kansas City area? I believe that's Liberty, Missouri, if I'm not mistaken,
7: That's true. That would be at the Liberty Landing.
0: The Landing in Liberty. We had an epic Mallard meet and greet there. I love Kansas City. Been there many times. Maybe I'll go back again soon. Who knows? And the chicken fingers were awesome. Named after me, of course, which makes them even better. But what's on your mind here, Nick? You just want to say hello. How long have you been listening to the show, Nick?
7: About 2.5 years, I would say. I come across the show 2024, probably.
0: Okay. All right, that's cool. Hey, well, we're almost midway through. Well, we are midway through. Are we past? We're past the midway point, right? This year? Yeah, we are. So,
7: very good. Probably would have been the beginning of 2024.
0: No, all right.
7: I just want maybe I could become the ninth everyday caller of the year and share my knowledge right here from the home of the brave. No, I guess I messed that up. Land of the free and the home of the chief.
0: Yeah, land of the free. And oh, yeah, yeah, yeah. You were close. Well, there are brave people there. There are brave people there. And there's a great war memorial in Kansas City right over the city. That World War One, right? World War One memorial?
7: Correct.
0: Yeah, yeah, that's right there.
7: Yeah, they used to host the greatest rock concert of the year there every summer.
0: Oh, is that right? I didn't know that. It's pretty cool, though. Nice little park and memorial and all that. All right, well, you're working right now, Nick? There's a lot of like noise in the background, ambient noise. What kind of noise are we hearing here? What's going on?
7: I'm a chemical formulator for Land O'Lakes. I make farming chemicals, so yeah, lots of machinery going on.
0: Okay. Well, be safe out there. Stay covered up.
7: I appreciate you taking my
0: call. All right, thank you, buddy. There's Nick. Look at that. He's dealing with all those chemicals all night.
2: Lando Lakes butter, right? I think that's Lando Lakes.
0: Well, I don't know that they're putting all the. Maybe they are putting the chemicals in there. I don't know. He said he's dealing with all kinds of chemicals. That's what he's doing. Right now, he's dealing with a lot of chemicals. All right, so there was this great debate, real quick. Trevor Lawrence, is he overrated and underrated at the same time? He was listed as the 97th on one of these Fugazi.

0: Buffalo in the playoff game this past season in the postseason, obviously, and he did not get her done. That game, Buffalo was trying to give that game to Jacksonville, and Lawrence sucked at a time you cannot suck. Small sample size. There it is. All right, so there's this debate. Scrooge says, your callers are a-holes, but they're usually a mirror image of the host of the show. Very nice. Bill says, Hoosier Bill says, does every caller talk through a tin can? Yes, we actually pass out tin cans. They do have the Fox Sports Radio logo on them. So there is that, which is very exciting. On a newbie night, hooray for newbie night. All right, we will press on. Time now for the Insta Trivia, and then we'll get to the newbie night. But here is the Insta Trivia. We go to the NFL, where blank had the most rushing yards in the entire league with fewer than 200 carries in, this is during the 2025 NFL season. Again, blank had the most rushing yards with fewer than 200 carries in the NFL during the 2025 regular season. That is the Insta Trivia. Maller, the third degree as well. We'll get to it all. We will do it next.
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0: 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Comment on them. 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Ben Maller Show on the YouTube page. All right, back to it. Time now to pay off the Insta Trivia. Then we have Maller to the third degree. Here's the Insta Trivia. Blank had the most rushing yards with fewer than 200 carries in the NFL during the 2025 season. That is the question. What is the answer? Mark the Walker from Rochester says the late, great Brian Piccolo, who looked a lot like Sonny Corleone. Who else do we have? Paige Dan. Let's see. Can't read that. Remember Me guy. That's Alf. Yeah, remember. I do love the Remember Me guy. And we're getting a lot of Remember Me guys. Shane in Des Moines says the late great legend Ryan Sandberg is the answer. Antonio Brown from Dat Dude. JT Riamuto from Analog Al. Paige Dan. Harvey Keitel from Manuel in Gardena. Ronald McDonald, guessed by Don Juan. Can't read that. Mediocre Kabuki said Stringfellow Hawk is the answer. Can't skip over that. Chester Marcole from JT the Wingman. Popeye Jones from Ricardo in Boston. Do you have an answer, Lorraine?
1: Patrick Mahomes.
0: Is it Mahomey? No, it is Trevion Henderson. Trevion Henderson of the Patriots. 911 yards. On less than 200 carries. Here we go, here we go, here we go, here we go. Here we go.
2: To the third degree. This is when Big Ben gets real.
3: A report this week suggested that the Houston Texans have already decided that they will be taking a wait-and-see approach when it comes to an extension for C.J. Stroud. A deep playoff run may be needed to get said extension. Ben, you make the call. Is Stroud on the Texans after this year?
0: No. He has been a garden variety quarterback the last couple years. I think he's just ordinary. I don't know what he did that first year where he played like a franchise quarterback. Ever since then, he's been a Jag. Not a Jacksonville Jag, Coop. Just a guy. I don't see that changing. He had the worst playoff game I've ever seen with a wink and a nod to some other quarterbacks who've also sucked against the Steelers with all those turnovers, but no, he will not be there after this year. Next!
3: During an appearance at Fanatics Fest over the weekend, Anthony Edwards talked about the fit in the backcourt with his new teammate LaMelo Ball and said, it's definitely going to be ups and downs. First year together, maybe a lot of downs. Ben, do you think it's going to be a rough year for the Timberwolves?
0: I don't think it'll be a rough year. I think this is not a cosmetic addition. You know what I mean? Like, this is more of a major adjustment, modification of the Timberwolves roster. And the knock on Ball is he's a losing player. He puts up empty stats. He's not a winning player. So if that's true, Minnesota's cooked. They're screwed. Next.
3: Last week, Anthony Davis said he expects the Wizards to win 40-plus games and for himself to appear in all 82. Former All-Star Jeff Teague said he's willing to bet $100,000 that AD doesn't make it to 70 games, let alone 82.
0: Yeah.
3: Ben, what about with the Wizards winning 40-plus?
0: No, Anthony Davis will not play even half the games for the Washington Wizards, Koopaloop. So, was he trying to host a comedy roast, Anthony Davis? What was that? That's ridiculous. How do we do?
3: He passes.
0: I won the game! 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
2: 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The Odd Couple with Rob Parker and Kelvin Washington. 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
12: Sunday's World Cup final averaged over 42 million viewers on Fox TV for the match itself, plus nearly 24 million on Telemundo in this country. The Miami Dolphins gave All-Pro linebacker Jordan Brooks a three-year extension. The Miami Marlins have lost eight in a row. They lost 5-3 at Houston. Colorado edged Washington 8-7 on a solo homer in the bottom of the eighth, Hunter Goodman's 31st of the year. The Angels scored five in the first and won 5-1 over St. Louis. Arizona, with two runs, bottom of the 10th, beat the A's 6-5. Cincinnati was a 4-2 winner at Seattle. Chase Burns of the Reds, 12-1. The Cubs beat Detroit and Framber Valdez, 11-2. Texas shut out the White Sox, 10-0, while the Mets posted a 4-0 shutout at Milwaukee. And the Dodgers won 2-1 at Philadelphia. Max Muncy, a two-run homer. The Phils ran into a double play to end the game. I'm Steve DeSager.
2: It's time.
13: Anybody hear that?
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2: Tighten those laces.
14: Can't close my eyes.
2: Get ready. It's happening.
13: Come on.
2: Here he comes. It's him.
0: Here I am. Ta-da!
15: Look out! Go!
16: Uh-oh. We're in trouble.
0: This is a big deal.
2: Oh, yeah. That's the stuff. Now, live from the Fox Sports Radio studios, here he is, Ben Maller.
0: A pirate's life for me, a pirate's life for me. Welcome in. It is the beginning of our number three. That's right. Of the
17: number
0: Ben.
17: Three.
0: That's right. Of the Ben Maller Show. We are in the air everywhere. Marshaled together, you and I. As we are on the pathway to prosperity. That's right. Unbelievable. Coast to coast, border to border, and beyond, on the vast and zippily powerful microphones of FSR emanating live from the whale.
18: Do it live.
0: As we wail away under the cover of darkness, guaranteed human, on the world famous Fox Sports Radio Studios, where Mike in Tucson, Barbecue Mike in Tucson, reminds us this hour made possible in part by our friends at Tire Rack. 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By the way, I just noticed that we're in the old Rush Limbaugh studio, and it sounds, when he used to fold up the paper, that's my tribute, and it sounds much better in the studio. It must be the soundproofing. I don't know. I've done it another, anyway. All right, here we go. I'm going to shoot the shot. Oh, I hit it. I nailed
19: perfect
0: it.
19: Shot.
0: I hit it.
19: Perfect
0: I hit
19: shot.
0: The camera. I hit the camera. Jay Scoop, can you screenshot that for me, or Al for Ferg Dog or Malaprop Guy? Yeah, that's two times, by the way. I believe I've done it 10 times, so I'm at the Mendoza line. We'll call it the Maller line. Speaking of that, our lead this hour from the Boogie Down Bronx, where New York Yankee baseball was not played. Game got rained out. However, some buzz out of the borough of the Bronx that Yankee executives were excited when they read a while back that Livy Dunn, the girlfriend, also internet model, I think every woman's an internet model at this point, and gymnast at LSU. Remember she tried to buy the Bambino's house, Babe Ruth's old home on the Upper West Side? Notice she didn't try to buy Babe Ruth's old house in Yonkers, because he also lived in Yonkers. She tried to buy the Upper West Side, which is one of the richer places in the world, and at least in our world here. And anyway, so they thought, well, this is like a link. This is a sign from the baseball gods that Paul Skeens has interest in joining the Yankees. Now, the bid, Livy Dunn bid $1.6 million, all cash. And she was denied because of the co-op. It's a co-op board, homeowners association, what we call it. And she publicized it. And the rich folks, the old folks, said, we do not want to be TikTok stars. We want no part of this. So screw you. And that's where it ended. So if you didn't see the latest on it, so the Yankee people, and their people, their actual people, the Yankee people, thought, well, there's something here. Babe Ruth lived there in the 1920s and the 1930s. And they figured, hey, there's a crossover situation and all that. And, well, Skeens, who has been the side eye action the Yankees have been giving, they keep an eye on Paul Skeens. So they were like, well, there's something here and all this stuff. And he attempted to set the record straight. Paul Skeens was asked about this. The Pirates star pitcher, who has been tied to the Yankees for a couple of years now, denied interest in playing for the Yankees. He spoke to the tabloid, the New York Post. He said he does not have any special desire to play for the Bronx Bombers. So that is a good jumping off point. Let us discuss the question. Now, here it is. Star pitcher Paul Skeens denying interest in pitching for the Yankees. All right. How does this change the timeline? How does this change the timeline, the space-time continuum? I've got Mona Lisa, Toys R Us, and employee manual. And we will combine all of these things together, and we're going to make a dirty water dog. Is what we're going to make, a street dog from New York. So first of all, in terms of how does this change the timeline, this is what's known as a blip on the radar. It is right out of the Complete Idiot's Guide on how to handle questions about trades. Rule number one, do not publicly flirt with the richest team in baseball, the biggest city in Major League Baseball, while your current club is a contender, more of a lightweight contender than a heavyweight contender. Like the Pirates, if they get to the playoffs, that's enough. Like Paul Skeens would have to have been a complete dingleberry at the Bronx Zoo to announce publicly, oh, by the way, even though I'm just passing through New York playing the Pirates this week, I'd really playing with the Pirates. I'd rather play for the Yankees. You can't do that. It's right there in the Complete Idiot's Guide on how to handle these type of situations. Consider this a little pothole on a long, winding road. Just a little pothole. And the Yankees are playing the long game. They're playing the long game. Now, what does that mean? Right now, Paul Skeens is not supposedly available. Right. So, you know, he's not. He's unavailable at this moment. Fine. All right. Sure. So is the Mona Lisa. You can't just go buy the Mona Lisa. You can't trade for the Mona Lisa. That doesn't stop people from trying to pull off a heist of the Mona Lisa. You feel me on that? Yeah. All right. So New York, they still have Paul Skeens. You know who he is right now? He's in their Amazon cart. You know, that little cart thing on the screen. He's in the Amazon cart right now. They just haven't been able to pay for it. They can't click the thingamajig because it's not actually available. It's in the back, and they got to wait for it and all that stuff. So for now, Pittsburgh is clinging to a final wild card spot in the National League, and it's almost at the point now where we go to the dog days. These are kind of the dog days after the All-Star break. Not kind of, they are. After the All-Star break into mid-August, and then right around middle to late August, The flag is up, and we're off to the races. Down the stretch we come. Down the stretch we come. So plenty of time for all that. And Pittsburgh is the final wild card team. If the season ended today, the Buccos would be in the playoffs. And if Paul Skeens is going to continue, and he's been a little rocky over the last couple of months. It's not the dominant shutdown guy. He's not been that guy. However, if they're able to pull this off, Skeens keeps throwing these ballistic missile pitches, and he'll end up in New York or L.A. No ifs, ands, or buts about it. All right, now, secondly, to L.A. we go, where Dave Roberts, I got an email from a guy this week who he emailed for the podcast, but I didn't use it on the podcast, and he's like, hey, Mallard, you should apologize to Dave Roberts. This sounded like something Andrew in Bakersfield. It's such a bad take, I thought Andrew in Bakersfield said it. It was not from a guy named Andrew in Bakersfield. You did monologues. I remember. The I remember guy. I remember you wanted Roberts fired. I still want Roberts fired. I could manage the Dodgers. They'll win. You think Dave Roberts is the reason the Dodgers are winning? Please, come on. Are you that stupid? Anyway, Dave Roberts, when asked about the trade deadline, says he expects the team to be active. There's a shocker. The Dodgers are going to be active at the trade deadline. He stressed, though, that the front office is always, always kicking the tires on potential deals. He didn't want to get too excited about any one name. Of course, you can't talk about names. Now, Roberts indicated the Dodgers are constantly evaluating the market, he said. He emphasized that they will not make a move to simply make a move. Really? Where have I heard that before? I don't know. Every trade deadline. Instead, they're targeting upgrades that genuinely will improve the roster. He said the team had no obvious glaring holes, Dave Roberts, as they have the top record in professional baseball right now. He went as far as to say that he could argue, Roberts said, he could argue the Dodgers are actually sellers more than buyers. Okay. So the question, how do you parse the words? How do you parse the words of Dave Roberts saying that the Dodgers, D-O-D-G-E-R-S, Dodgers, are almost sellers more than buyers at the trade deadline? So on this one, it is a case of big blue hubris. That is big blue hubris is what this is. The Dodgers are not sellers. They are hoarders is what they are of the storage unit. They've got the storage unit full of broken pitchers and unopened prospects. They've got all that. And if you look at the menu board, Dave Roberts is at the soup kitchen there, and he's serving up roster optimization bisque is what he's serving up there. Buzzword soup. A lot of cliches, platitudes, and all that mashed together without any real meaning. Although when Roberts claimed that they're only targeting upgrades that would genuinely improve the roster, that sounded to me like Tarek Skubal of the Tigers. Someone along that line who's legitimately Mr. Big Time and all that. And Roberts, though, he talks. You listen to Dave Roberts. He's so programmed now. He talks like he's the one making the moves. It's not his call. He's not the one making the decisions. Andrew Friedman is holding the remote. He's got the super AI computer thingamajig as well. And so this is not roster landscaping. Sorry, Mr. Irrigation, it's not roster landscaping. It is strategic pruning is what the Dodgers are doing. Like, the Dodgers are a Toys R Us kid. Remember, if you're old enough, you know, there used to be a toy store that every kid loved called Toys R Us. I know, I'm dating myself. It was very popular. Many kids grew up Toys R Us kids. So Toys R Us kids, everything's on layaway. Everything breaks. Nothing comes with batteries. You're living the Toys R Us life, all right? And Blake Snell, my man Blake... Where are the people calling up? Somebody call that schmuck Vasse up and say, hey, Vasse, when's your guy going to pitch again? Your little hero, Blake Snell, Vasse. You get his dry cleaning and get him his breakfast bagel every morning. Blake Snell proving he is Humpty Dumpty, who fell off the mound, and the Dodgers, they bought a bunch of eggshells. They thought they bought a hard-boiled egg. They bought a bunch of eggshells. You've got Tyler Glass now, who's the glass man. You've got him. So the Dodgers have stockpiled so many damaged all-stars, that they need a waiting list just to get injured. There's not enough room. And it's like, seriously, Like Will Smith just got put on the 60-day deal, the Dodger catcher, so I guess it's Dalton rushing for the rest of the year. And it'll be out Will Smith, God only knows how long. Always bet the over on baseball injuries. Always bet the over. Always bet the over. But you get hurt right now. Literally, the Dodgers are like, listen, we don't have room. You're going to have to wait. I'm sorry. We just don't have room for you in the trainer's room, so you're going to have to go online and take a number, and that's it. All right, we pivot away from that. Now we go to the NFL. And do we have a star, big-time offensive player who is considering the taboo act of showing up and not working? Developing story out of Indianapolis, these streets are talking, and they say that running back Jonathan Taylor is contemplating becoming a training camp hold-in candidate. Now, the star running back for the Colts, this guy's missed a big time there for the running back position. He supposedly has all kinds of leverage, and this would be the right move, and the pundits are all like, oh, he's got to do this. All right, so the question, running back Jonathan Taylor mulling over a Colts training camp hold-in, not hold-out, that's illegal. That's verboten. You can't do the hold-out, you can do the hold-in. So, hold-in, is this cause for concern? All right, is this cause for concern? That is the question. So, Taylor trying to figure out what he's going to do and all this stuff. And this is the most predictable storyline here as we sit in late July 2026. It is the most predictable storyline in Indianapolis. Right? It's page one of the employee manual right there. The employee manual, standard operating procedure, SOP. Hold-ins are just it's the way business is done in the NFL these days. Now, why do they do it? Why, oh, why do they do it? Because if you look at the Colts depth chart, Indy does not have a credible backup plan. If Taylor can't play or is hurt or decides he doesn't want to play, then that inflates his negotiating power. So Taylor is the Colts, think of it like Wi-Fi, and you're addicted to the internet and you need that Wi-Fi. You don't appreciate the Wi-Fi until the page doesn't load. And then you're like, oh my God, holy crap. Right? And then you start panicking, you unplug the router, you reboot it, you plug it in again. It's kind of like back when I used to get attacked by gremlins. And by the way, listen, I'm in my home studio, no gremlins. Right here. Great line, right? Solid broadcast line here. And as you know, I'm much too important to go in with the unwashed. I can't drive all the way in there, please. So anyway, the point, again, just to triple check this. So without Jonathan, like the Colts are a middling team anyway. Do we agree on that? They're an average team. They played over their skis last year for the first 7 or 8 weeks of the season. Then reality set in, and that was it. The backfield without Jonathan Taylor is essentially a P&P situation, as in prayer and protein, like a protein shake. That's where it is here. So, and this is like a big time pivot year for Jonathan Taylor, the running back, and he'll either get paid now, the Colts will make him some money there, or he'll get paid later. But either way, someone's going to pay him. And running backs get treated like disposable razors until the team cuts itself shaving, and then they're like, oh, we got a problem. We got a bit of a problem here. It is the Ben Maller Show. If you would like to be part, you can join us right now. Say hello. And on a newbie night, it's all new calls. I got a line open. Why do I have a line open? I should not have a line open. It's newbie night. No lines open on newbie night. 877-99 on Fox. If you'd like to sneak in there, 877-996-6369. I also need a newbie who would like to play a game show. Would you like to play a game show? We have Too Much or Not Enough. That's a few minutes away. You can also call up for Lorena, Queen of Hearts. That'll be at the end of the hour here, so we got a lot going on. Here's the Maller Riddle of the Day. The Maller Riddle of the Day on a newbie night. LaVar Ball claims that he turned down the idea of blank for $2 billion because he just didn't want to. LaVar Ball claims he turned down the idea of blank, which would have provided $2 billion because he just didn't want to. That is the Maller riddle of the day. You can answer it on X at Ben Maller. That's at Ben Maller. We'll get to it. And we will do it next. However, it is the A block. What hour is it? Let's find out right
14: Number
0: now.
14: Three.
0: Well, every sports season, I am told, is built on preparation, studying the trends, making the necessary adjustments to reach the ultimate goal. 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

0: Ben Maller Show, open all night. Doors do not lock. Do not lock. But the Maller Riddle of the Day coming up. It is a newbie night. Hooray for newbie night. And I do need a game show contestant still. Woo! Too much or not enough coming up in a few minutes. So call for that right now. Operators are standing by at 877.
1: Very tasty.
0: 877-99 on Fox. And also the Queen of Hearts, hashtag Queen of Hearts, hashtag Queen of Hearts with Lorraine. Oh, that'll be coming up in a bit. Thank you. Thank you. Thank you. And here's the Maller Riddle of the Day. LeVar Ball, he's back. LeVar Ball claims that he turned down the idea of blank that would have provided $2 billion because he just didn't want to. He just didn't want to. Alf, the alien opiner, says celebrity wife swap. But it was his wife, he points out. It was his wife, of course, that nixed the deal with divorce papers. Running for governor of California from Donkey Sausage. That's his answer. Ferg Dog says the new co-host of the Fifth Hour podcast on the weekends. Very popular podcast. Ocho Texto says he turned down the idea of being cognizant. Interesting. What else do we have? Let's see. Page down. Mark the Walker wanted to rant about Dave Roberts. Deacon Blue, or Deacon Blues, says role-playing as a French maid. There it is. Manuel in Gardena says LeVar Ball turned down $2 billion to be given a hooved prosthetic. Prosthetic. That's the word
2: prosthetic.
0: I'm looking for. Prosthetic. Leg. Yeah, his leg. He chopped his leg up there. What else do we have? Let's see. Beanie Babies from Filler Up Phil. Super Ball from Eek in Roseville, Minnesota. Turned down Ping Pong from Michael in Tulsa. Let's see. JT the Wingman did a Bart Simpson joke. You think is JT going to be in Vegas at this thing? You think JT's going to be back out in Vegas?
2: I would assume so.
0: I don't know, though. He didn't say yes yet. I don't know.
3: No, I believe I saw a tweet.
0: Oh, okay. I know Robbie the Mariner fan, Jay Scoop have RSVP'd. Who else do we have? Possibly Queen Roxanne?
3: Yes. JT the Wingman said, my trip is officially booked. Looking forward to my sixth Ben Maller meet and greet and the second in Vegas.
0: Nice.
2: Yes. Yeah.
0: August 29th. That's a Saturday. We'll be in Vegas. Cat litter endorsements from Courtesy Flusher. What do we have here? Fat Daddy. Angel fan, Fat Daddy, says LeVar Ball turned down the idea of nuclear fusion. Absolutely. Egg salad machine from Eileen. That is disgusting, and that better be AI. If that's not AI, my goodness. My goodness. All right. Do you have Hoosier Bill did a condom joke. Do you have an answer, Lorraine?
2: Yeah, I think he turned down his chance to go to space.
0: Go to space. All right. No. LeVar Ball claims he turned down the idea of going public with the Big Baller brand and selling it for $2 billion because he just didn't want to. He just didn't want to do it. Now, that makes sense. All right, let's go to the phones. It is a newbie night. Hooray for newbie night. Let's go to Mikey, who's in San Francisco. Mikey, what's going on? You're on newbie night on the Ben Maller Show. Welcome.
4: Good for me. What's up, Ben? This is Lucky.
0: Oh, Lucky.
1: Oh, I heard him.
0: Oh, wrong. I apologize, Lucky. That's not very lucky that Coop thought your name was Mikey, but it's Lucky.
4: It's all right. I think Coop, you know, me and Coop have the last name, so he might be a distant cousin, man. So, you know, we'll give him a pass.
0: Well, if you're related to Michael Cooper of the Lakers back in the day, it's possible. You never know. You know.
4: Well, I would hope not, because I'm a Warrior fan. I couldn't be associated with a Lakers. No, man. Yeah, couldn't do that.
0: I'd be insulting. Absolutely.
4: Very
0: insulting. I understand. I understand completely.
4: Well, I wanted to call you, Ben, because I've been hearing you talk a lot about LaBaby James, man. And I'll pray for God that he goes back to Cleveland or Miami, because I do not want him coming to my team, man. I can't do it.
0: What are you going to do if it happens?
4: I'll probably go and grab me like a quart of vodka and milk and I'm going to come out blasting like the bear.
0: Well, that seems like the perfect solution to that problem. That seems like an absolutely great solution.
4: I just don't want that diva on my team, man. I can't do it, man. I'd rather him go to, you know, go to Cleveland. How come he couldn't go to the Clippers, man? I would rather see that.
3: Me too.
0: The Clippers are not part of this. There was a time we wanted LeBron. I spoke for the Clippers back in the day. We did have interest in LeBron. In fact, I don't know if you know this or not, Lucky. I actually led a LeBron march through the streets of L.A. Me and Clipper Daryl, we had a march. And he ended up going to Miami instead. But he should have gone to the Clippers. That was a bad job by him. He screwed that up.
4: Right.
0: Yeah.
4: Right. What's up with my homie, Weed Man and Anthony, man? How they doing, man?
0: Well, Weed Man calls in twice a week, and he's fine. And Anthony, we haven't heard from Anthony in a few days. Although we did get a call from that guy. Was it Ray? The crazy guy, Ray, who did the whole Bible thing? Ray, who said Anthony called up a religious talk show, and so we're trying to get to the bottom of that.
3: Anthony called today, but I had to turn him away.
0: You had to tell him he's a newbie. Yeah, I got you. All right, well, Lucky, listen, thanks for listening. How long have you been listening, Lucky?
4: I've been listening to you guys, unfortunately, for 8 years, man.
0: Did you say unfortunately for 8 years, or did you say...
4: Unfortunately.
0: Unfortunately, yes. I feel the same way. All right.
4: I love you.
0: All right.
4: I love you guys.
0: Love you, too. All right. Thank you. We'll hug it out. Go away. All right. There's Lucky. let's go to... I need a... Where's my game show contestant? See if line two wants to play, Coop. Maybe line two wants to play. We do. Oh, I didn't see that. Okay. I didn't see that. Let's go to Mike and Stu, who are in Maine, and then we're going to have Too Much or Not Enough. I did not see the game show contestant. The game show contestant is on line five. Hello, Mike and Stu. You're on line number one.
1: Well, thank you, Ben. I've been waiting to talk to you for a long time.
0: And here we are. The moment of truth has arrived here. Now, is this Stu or is this Mike?
1: This is Mike. My brother Stu is sleeping at the moment. I'm his caregiver. He has blood cancer, and we've been following you for a long time.
0: All right. Well, very nice of you to take care of him, make sure he's as comfortable as can possibly be in this situation. That's a wonderful thing. That's a great mitzvah, what you're doing. All right. It's a wonderful thing. Did you want to take the oath? Is that why you called up, or you just wanted to hang out and talk?
1: Yes, sir. Yes, sir. I would love to take the oath.
0: All right. Let me check with my woman in charge here, Lorena. Are we prepared for the Maller Oath? Are you prepared for this?
2: I believe I'm locked and loaded.
0: All right.
2: We're ready for
0: one. You're going to have to play this back, though, because your guy's sleeping, so you're going to have to play this back. You understand that? You're going to have to go download the podcast.
1: That's okay.
0: All right. All right, here we go. It's very simple. The Maller Oath, we do it once a show, no more than once a show. One time. That's it. One opportunity. And here we go. Just repeat after me. Are you prepared? Are you ready?
1: I am prepared.
0: All right. I, state your name.
1: I, Mike.
0: Do solemnly swear.
1: Do solemnly swear.
0: That I will support and defend the Ben Maller Show.
1: That I will support and defend the Ben Maller Show.
0: Against all enemies.
1: Against all enemies.
0: Foreign and domestic.
1: Foreign and domestic.
0: And that I will obey the orders.
1: And I will obey the orders.
0: To peacefully fight back.
1: To peacefully fight back.
0: Against hostile attacks.
1: Against hostile attacks.
0: From rival sports gas bags and blowhards.
1: From rival... Say that again.
0: From rival sports gas bags and blowhards.
1: Sports gas bags and blowhards. Yes.
0: So help me God.
1: So help me God.
0: Mike, by the powers vested in me by no one other than the state of the Ben Maller Show, I proudly pronounce you the newest member sworn in the Maller Militia. Congratulations. And Stu, when you hear this on the replay there, we love you. Feel as good as you can possibly feel, my man. And thank you, Mike, for taking care of Stu. Good job by you.
1: Thank you, Ben, and I love you both. All right,
0: love you all. Love you all. Take care, all right? That's a tough spot.
2: We have the best listener.
0: That's great. Look, he's sworn in. Mike's sworn in. You know, Stu's going to have to call in. We got to swear him in. Let's get that. We got a game. It's game show time.
5: Too many of these.
0: Is it it's too newbie
5: much
0: night.
5: Or not enough.
6: Enough already.
0: Let's do it. Too much or not enough. Let's go now to one of the hippest cities in America. They got the home of Joe Rogan. Who else? A bunch of other people live there now. It's all hipsters. Is Mark in Austin a hipster? Let's find out. Mark, are you a hipster, Mark, in Austin?
7: I mean, after you mentioned Joe Rogan, I don't know exactly how to answer that. We've really gotten downhill the last couple of years.
0: All right. Not a fan. I got you. All right, Mark.
7: He's probably a good guy. I don't
0: know him either. I have no idea. Heard he moved there years ago, and then that's it. What do you do in Austin? What do you do for work, Mark?
7: I'm the poorest retiree you've ever met.
0: So you're living paycheck to paycheck. You're eating ramen noodles and living the life.
7: I'm living off of the union radio job at one time, which is zero.
0: Ah, well, I have a similar pension plan lined up for me, so we have that in common, yes.
7: It only gets worse, Ben. Don't worry.
0: Thank you. Great advice. Kids, grow old. It will only get worse. All right, here we go. Too much or not enough, and you just have to get three right, Mark. Are you prepared?
7: So prepared my whole life. Let's do it, Ben.
0: Waiting his dream. A little boy growing up, you know, he's out in the playground.
2: He's ready.
0: He said, someday I'll be retired, and I'll be eating peanuts, and I'll be like, I want to play a radio game show. Here we go. Question number one. Yordan Alvarez, the former Dodger farmhand, is on pace to be only the sixth player since pitches began being tracked in 1988 to have 15 or more home runs with a .290 average on two strike counts. Normally, that is lethal. When you get two strikes, you're done. Is that too much or not enough?
7: That is too much, Ben.
0: Too much, Mark says. Let's find out. That is correct, little devil you. And he would only be the fourth player to do it, joining Michael Piazza, A-Rod, and Joey Bell, better known as Albert Bell. He did not like being called Joey. Did not like that. The old Cleveland Indians player. All right, here we go. Question number two. You're off to a good start here, Mark. In Austin, question two. There were only four players in the NFL with 10,000-plus receiving yards in the 2000s. Is that too much or not enough?
7: You say there's four is the number?
0: Yeah, four in the entire decade of the 2000s.
7: That's nowhere near enough.
0: You say that's not enough. All right, let's find out. Well, it's actually not nowhere near enough, but it is not enough. There were six. Hines Ward, Marvin Harrison.
7: That's two off.
0: That's not that much.
2: That's a lot.
0: Yeah.
7: I mean, if you think about it, that's like 33%.
0: There's no math. Sorry, okay, there's no math. What's wrong with you? Question number three. It was Hines Ward, Marvin Harrison, Derek Mason, T.O., Randy Moss, and Torrey Holt of the greatest show on turf, the St. Louis Rams. Question number three. Tuesday marked Manny Machado's 7-2 home run game in the last two seasons for the Padres. Is that too much or not enough? This is to wrap up the win here, Mark, in Austin.
7: Oh, man. I'm going to say that's too much.
0: Let's find out. That is correct. Yes, it was only his second. So you've already wrapped up the golden ticket. You've wrapped up the golden ticket. Question, we'll keep going until you get one wrong. Question number four. Darren Sharper, who's, I think, still in jail somewhere for doing some illegal canoodling without permission. Darren Sharper led the league in the 2000s with 45 interceptions. Is that too much or not enough to keep your streak going?
7: I'm sorry, 45 interceptions.
0: In the decade of the 2000s, the 10 years.
7: Too much. That's too high.
0: You think that's fine out? No, it's actually not enough. He had 58. Ed Reed was the next closest with 46. It doesn't matter, though, Mark. You already won the game. You got your golden ticket. You got your golden ticket. So congratulations.
7: I feel so proud.
3: He is no longer in prison, by the way.
0: Oh, he got out. Oh, good for him.
3: He is in a halfway house.
0: Remember didn't they have a sandwich named after him at the commissary at the NFL Network? I think they had to change that. I think
3: I don't remember that.
0: Yeah, they had a sandwich named after him. I'm almost positive. All right. Hey, Mark, congratulations. Now, unfortunately, the bad news is there's no actual gold in the golden ticket. So that's the bad news.
7: Oh, that's going to hurt the end of retirement.
0: I understand. But, anyway, thank you, Mark. Have a great day. You seem like my kind of caller. Call me more often. All right. Thank you. There he goes. There's Mark. The Queen of Hearts. I need some questions. Where are my questions? The Queen of Hearts for Lorena. Hashtag Queen of Hearts. Uh-oh, I see a question from Lady Sideburns. We will get to that, and we will do it next.
5: NBA front offices are wheeling and dealing.
0: The Thunder performed a masterclass in roster malfeasance.
5: Wow. Insiders are dropping bombs, and your team is getting better.
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And sometimes we start on the West Coast. 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Make it P1. And also the Ben Maller Show podcast, P2. Fifth Hour podcast. Thank you. Thank you. Thank you.

0: That's right. Love is out there for everybody. Sometimes you just have to leave your house.
1: I don't want to leave my house, Lorraine.
0: You have to.
1: I'm in my house right now. I don't want to leave.
0: Social interactions.
1: I'm an introvert, Lorraine.
0: Well, luckily you have a wife.
1: I don't know how that happened, but I don't want to interact with anybody. My God. All right. Well, we ready for questions?
0: Yes.
1: All right. Here we go. Ferg Dog is in the leadoff chair. Says, how long, Lorena, should I date a girl before telling her I like anime? Or should I just wait until we're married?
0: You don't have to wait at all. She obviously knows. Anime nerds are just written all over their faces. Mm. You can see it on their cars. They have stickers. It'll be on a tattoo. It'll be your screensaver. You can't hide your anime obsession.
1: You don't think
0: Stop
1: there's like
0: it.
1: A secret society
0: no.
1: of anime? Like the furries. Don't you think there's like people running major corporations
0: no.
1: that are
0: and
1: furries?
0: And then you would go to their house and you would find their furry costume in the closet, okay? Just same thing. You'd find your anime figurines in the closet. You can't hide it. Can't hide it.
1: All right. Michael in Tulsa writes and says, I was helping my mom move into an assisted living home and she asked if I wanted her high school diploma for the memories. I said no because I didn't exist when she was in high school. Was I being mean?
0: I mean, kind of.
1: Yeah, isn't that...
0: It's some things that you should hold on to.
1: But your mom was kind of being a jerk because you really have no choice to take it. Like, you have to take it, right?
0: You have to take it.
1: Yeah. I had a listener. I will not name the listener. He listens all the time. But this guy, I felt so bad because his dad passed away and left like all these great scrapbooks of his life, and he could not get rid of them.
0: Ugh.
1: So he sent them to me.
0: Oh.
1: So now I had to take care of it.
0: It's one of those obligations, yeah. You're gonna want those memories one day, though, if it is your family.
1: Yeah, Mark the Walker. It's the Queen of Hearts with Arena, and you can send questions in #QueenHearts. You can call in if you want to try to sneak in there. At 877-99 on Fox. Mark the Walker in Rochester says, are you capable of folding a fitted sheet all by yourself? Now, this is a very important question. I am not able to do this.
0: Oh, I love doing it. I used to be a housekeeper at the Sleep In and Suites up in Roseburg, Oregon.
1: Oh.
0: And when I would substitute in the laundry room, they taught me how to fold a fitted sheet. And I think it is so fun to wow my house guests when they come over and I go, do you want to watch me fold this sheet?
1: That's cool.
0: Yeah.
1: I bet you I could do it now because of YouTube. I could probably watch some videos.
0: I can teach you. I'll bring one.
1: Okay. That sounds like just amazing fun at the radio station. Lady Sideburns writes in.
0: We'll do it live.
1: A fan favorite, Lady Sideburns, says, for years, my partner has been notorious for leaving tushy flakes around the toilet seat.
0: Hold on, I have to sneeze.
1: Yeah. How do I gently address this issue with them? So
0: that's disgusting.
1: Tushy flakes. I don't know.
0: I don't know what that means.
1: I think I can imagine
0: actually,
1: what that means.
0: You know what?
1: What?
0: This one time, I went into a bathroom, and it was right after someone else was in the bathroom, and there was like a residue on the toilet. And I just wondered if they didn't really wash their skin very well and, like, your tushy flakes get left behind. Like,
1: there you
0: dead
1: go.
0: Skin from...
1: Yeah.
0: I know it's disgusting. You should say, ew, Coop. It's gross.
1: All right.
0: You should ask them to clean
1: all
0: themselves.
1: Let's do some rapid
0: Hygiene's
1: fire.
0: Good.
1: Doc Dan in Minnesota says, what is the best, which means as good as all the rest, flavor of Blizzard? What's your favorite flavor of
0: Blizzard? Oh, easy. It's either the cotton candy Blizzard or the banana split Blizzard. And if you do the banana split one, make sure you get whipped cream on top.
1: All right, Shannon Des Moines says, what is your favorite segment on the show other than the Queen of Hearts? Is it the Coop Scoop, Ask a Weed Man, Lame Jokes, etc.?
0: Oh, this is such a good question. I love Ask Ben.
1: Ask Ben. Oh, that's fun. All right, JT the Wingman says, now that my trip to Vegas is booked, what karaoke song should I start practicing to impress all the ladies at the Malamigo?
0: I have been practicing, too. I would definitely go with one that's in your vocal range and doesn't have too many cuss words.
1: Right. Nothing specific, though.
0: No.
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9: May 15, 9 a.m. Two women quietly waiting at the doctor's office. Woman 1 says, "Cold day, huh?" Woman 2, "What's that?" Woman 1, "Kinda cold today." Woman 2, "Yeah, wasn't expecting that." Woman 1, "What is it, 47 degrees? Woman 2, "No, more like 45. Woman 1, yeah, makes sense. At least it's not raining. Woman 2, "That would be sad." Woman 1, "So sad." Woman 2, "The weather." 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
12: Here's what you need to know.
13: The Dodgers are back to having the best overall record in the major leagues as Milwaukee lost at home 4-0 to the Mets, while L.A. beat Philadelphia in the rain 2-1. Max Muncy with a two-run homer. The Phillies ran into a double play to end the game. San Diego won at Atlanta 8-3. Fernando Tatis Jr., a home run measured at 474 feet, longest in the majors this year. Cleveland is tied for first in the AL Central after its 5-2 win over Minnesota, while the White Sox got shut out 10-0 at Texas. The Mariners no longer first in the AL West. Texas is. Seattle lost at home to the Reds 4-2. Cincinnati winning pitcher Chase Burns now 12-1. Arizona took the late game with two runs in the bottom of the 10th, 6-5 over the A's. Houston sent Miami to an 8th straight loss, 5-3. Home games for the Yankees and the Red Sox were each rained out. I'm Steve DeSager.
14: Okay, let's get started.
15: Ben Maller saying this.
1: Now it blows.
15: Saying that.
1: Genetic phone booth.
15: And
1: Billy Crystal.
15: They held a webinar
1: on how not to play the position. 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
1: A Golden Domer Homer. Welcome in the beginning of another hour of the Ben Maller Show. 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
17: number one
1: 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So our lead this hour, not a rehash of the story we talked about earlier. If you missed it, the podcast will be up in about an hour. LeBron James, did he sign with the Miami Heat? Well, maybe. Great story out of South Florida. Some low-level dork intern for the Miami Heat posted a video announcing LeBron James' press conference in 5 days. 5 days from today, and then they deleted it. The internet is forever, so the Heat had to deny it, said it was just a test. Wink, wink, nod, nod. The deep state is convinced LeBron is going to the Miami Heat. Our lead this hour, though, is not from South Florida. Is from South Bend. A lot of chatter over the last couple of months about the NFL doing some window shopping, looking for a certain head coach in South Bend, Indiana. Marcus Freeman was asked about the Komodo Dragon in the room, and he said, I can't wait to get an NFL coaching job. B, no comment. Or C, I could not ever leave Touchdown Jesus. Pretty much see. He said he's all in. Marcus Freeman saying he's all in on being the head coach at Notre Dame. So if you did not see this, perhaps not. The full quote is, quote, I'm all in. I've been all in. I don't see myself being the head coach or coaching anywhere else, Freeman stated. Quote continues, I plan on being here as long as I can. He said, if I do a good enough job and I'm able and wanted to be the head coach here, I want to stay the head coach here, blah, blah, blah, blah, blah. All right, so that is a good jumping off point. Let us discuss the question. Marcus Freeman's, quote, the head coach there, saying that he would like to continue. He's all in at Notre Dame. All in, not looking for one of those NFL head coaching jobs. So what is your confidence level? Your confidence level on Marcus Freeman. All right. And as he says, he's very happy and wants to stay there and everything's great and he's not looking at the NFL. It's all good. So I've got Morton's Beet Salad and Phantom of the Opera. And we will combine all of these things together and you and I are going to get together here. And we are going to deliver a haymaker, and then we're going to have some gabagool, and then we're going to have the baba ganoush. That's what we're going to do. Now, to kick off here, on the Maller scale of confidence, the number one measurement.
12: Number one.
1: On a scale of 1 to 10, I am at a 3 on this newbie night, a 3. Now, newbie morning. Now, if you look at the Maller scale of confidence, and you look at the fine print there, very doubtful, very doubtful. Yeah, I see Mike the Leprechaun nodding his head yes. Now, if you believe that Marcus Freeman, what he said was accurate and the truth, the whole truth, and nothing but the truth, congratulations. I have beachfront property in South Bend, Indiana to sell you. Absolutely, I know. Yeah, so surfboards there, the whole thing. Great surf, cowabunga dude, cowabunga in South Bend. So you take this with a pinch, just a little pinch of the Morton's kosher salt. Listen, it sounds genuine. It sounds genuine to the untrained ear. Marcus Freeman, the quotes, parsing the words that he had to say here. But then you realize this is just pure coach speak, unfiltered coach speak. That's it. The art of saying nothing loudly. The art of saying nothing loudly. Coaches rarely admit that they're really hoping for a better job. They lie. They're white lies. They tell you a version of the truth, but not the whole truth and nothing but the truth. But the NFL offers a far better life. The college game with NIL, gymnastics on a yearly basis, having to re-recruit players that you already have. Now, Notre Dame, I will concede that that is the cream of the crop right there in that world. However, if the right NFL owner calls, say $20-plus million a year, total control of the roster, an elite quarterback with a lot of upside, as the kids like to say, Freeman will not just be listening to that NFL owner. He will sprint like he's running the combine, a 40-yard dash to the combine. And from what I've heard, he's already met with several NFL owners. He's got a pathway to the NFL, Marcus Freeman. He's had some meals and some meet and greets. Somebody who may or may not have insider information told me in Arizona a few months back when the coaching cycle, Freeman was having some stake with an NFL owner. All the owners were there for meetings and stuff, so it, you know, could have been anyone. The door is open. Absolutely, the door is open for Marcus Freeman to leave Notre Dame. He says he's happy. Of course he's going to say that. Can you imagine if Freeman had announced just a couple of months before Notre Dame kicks off their season? I'd really like to be fitted for a Letterman's jacket, NFL style. Boy, that would be great. I'd love that a lot. It's not the time or place to publicly flirt with NFL teams. All right, now, furthermore, to TV land we go. Report card in from TV land. The 2026 FIFA World Cup on Fox. You better watch. You did watch the final game of the World Cup, which had two non-American entities, Argentina and Spain. The Spaniards and Argentina going side by side there, mano a mano. They combined for how big an audience? Over 60 million men, women, and children combined. Now, I will tell you that the numbers are a bit fugazi because they combined Fox, Telemundo, Peacock, Tubi, and, of course, Fox One. Boy, I miss those Fox One reads. Man, those were great. Man, I got to wait till 2030 for more Fox One reads for the World Cup. Damn. What a shame. Most watched soccer match in United States history, the English language Fox broadcast averaged 38.9 million human beings. 38.9 million. It peaked at over 50 million, almost 52 million people at the peak. It established an all-time U.S. record as well for English language viewers soccer. Question. Thumbs up or thumbs down? Thumbs up, thumbs down on the 2026 World Cup, proving that soccer has now become a true mainstream television event in the U.S. of A. So this is propaganda. It just is. So I'm going to go thumbs down on this propaganda from Big Soccer. I am. It's not mainstream. It is not. Now, I will be Benny Brightside and point out rather obviously here the giant snuffleupagus over in the side there that America will embrace soccer if it's a big event. The spectacle, that matters. The spectacle. The communal thing. We all have to watch it because everyone's going to be talking about it. And you're like, what are they talking about? I'll check it out. Why not? I don't even know what that is. Why not? Think of it like a summer blockbuster. Right? Now, they used to make these new exotic movies in Hollywood. Now they just make Marvel movies like Spider-Man, things like that. So you embrace the summer blockbuster movie. Right? You get excited for it. It's big. Just absolutely great. And then you realize, well, in this case, it was just the perfect storm. The World Cup on mostly on U.S. soil with a wink and a nod to our brothers and sisters in Canada and Mexico. So it was on U.S. soil. It was played at pretty good times. Some of the matches were early because they had to accommodate the European audience, the time zone difference. And all. But there was still midday most of the time, midday matchups. And so you had all that. The hype machine was an absolute blowtorch. If it were in Iceland, if the World Cup decided we're going to move the matches to Iceland, we would be watching pickleball instead of the World Cup. In fact, we'll get a test of that in 2030, the World Cup, mostly in Morocco, Portugal, and Spain in 2030. So now, America, we've had a few days here to return to our regularly scheduled diet of meat and potatoes, which right now just includes baseball, but eventually football and basketball will be back. And soccer, well, that's now becoming a beet salad, the sport of soccer, which nobody wants to eat a beet salad. Nobody wakes up and says, I want to have a beet salad today. You don't do that. So the MLS is still trying to convince us. God bless them. They're still trying to convince us. Hey, what about us? Remember us? We're over here. They're hidden on a niche streaming service. It's like a scavenger hunt to try to find if you even wanted to watch. Like nobody's tuning in. Nobody's tuning in for the Columbus Crew versus the LA Galaxy. And let me point something out, and that's a humble brag. I'll do it anyway. Who cares? That I do a little overnight radio show here. We have a bigger audience. We reach more people on an average per day basis than your typical MLS game. Think about that. This show is broadcast at horrific hours for most people because most of y'all don't stay up all night with us. The MLS, according to the last ratings I got, MLS season pass averages 120,000 viewers a match. We knocked that out of the park. I mean, like, I don't want to give our numbers out, but we kill it compared side by side. You look at terrestrial radio and the podcast and all that stuff. To put that in the proper perspective. You're losing to an overnight radio show. And that's your sport. That's it. All right. Now, last thing, to the partnership. Now, if you are a real P1, not a fraudulent P1, and you listen to my weekend podcast, The Fifth Hour, I have delivered many sermons, many, many sermons about how fugazi the Matrix is and how a lot of people don't realize the things they're being fed are not what they appear to be. And we had another example of that. We learned that Major League Baseball and FIFA, Major League Baseball and FIFA, you know those videos of the European folks enjoying hot dogs and pretzels and cheering and figuring out what baseball is and how sweet and innocent it appeared to be? Is it true that that was all bull crap? Well, appears it was. Major League Baseball and FIFA entered into a formal business deal, we learned, during the World Cup. Major League Baseball attempting to capitalize on the popularity of the World Cup and all of these international soccer fans visiting the United States. So what was the deal? I'll tell you the deal. The deal was, and I read this in one of the business trades, said teams across Major League Baseball hosting World Cup themed events. They had welcoming get-togethers for traveling fans from around the world. And they had all kinds of other things mixed in. The strategy targeting thousands of men, women, and children who had a lot of downtime between matches, right? Because you can't play back-to-back and belly-to-belly. You got to have a couple days off between matches in the World Cup. So there was a lot of downtime to futz around and live the American dream and eat overpriced food and drink overpriced alcohol and all that at a baseball game. So the goal, the marketing goal, was to try to introduce baseball to a new audience, and so they pay money to FIFA. The question, now that it turns out that Major League Baseball had a formal business partnership with FIFA for the 2026 World Cup, how do you categorize this one? All right, so I could sit here and say, this is hot take validation. I see Alf nodding his head and Ferg Dog and Malapropka. It is really hot take validation. If you look at the recipe, seriously, look at the recipe here. You look at the recipe, it's equal parts strategic, genius, and beautiful skullduggery. It's all of those things, right? Major League Baseball looked at that massive event. Now, it is in a vacuum, the World Cup, right? It happens every few years. It moves around the world. So it was in a vacuum. And they said, you know what? Why don't we sit here, you and I? We're Major League Baseball. Why are we going to fight the sun? We're not going to fight the sun. We're just going to orbit around the sun. So we're not going to beat the World Cup. We're just going to try to take some of their fans and brainwash them to be our fans, which seems pretty smart. It seems pretty smart. So they launched this whole corporate two-step. Baseball and FIFA pretending, though, this is the part where the deception comes in. They pretend that they're introducing baseball to the world. It's just organic, while rather quietly, big baseball is stage managing pretty much every spontaneous moment that is taking place. Right, those viral clips of those starry-eyed Euros, the European tourists that fell in love with baseball. Oh, I love it so much. Oh, it's so great. It's about as organic as watching the Phantom of the Opera on Broadway and thinking, boy, these people just showed up. They're pretty good dancing, and it seems like they know how to sing. I'm shocked. I just showed up. They didn't practice at all. They haven't dedicated their entire lives to dancing and singing. It just kind of happened. By the way, I hate musicals. I can't stand musicals. Oh, my God. What a freaking nightmare those are. But anyway, it's like that. It's like gorgeous. It's just emotional. These sweet, innocent fans from a different part of the world coming to America. And then we get this shoved down our throat. So everyone at the World Cup. Everyone at the World Cup, from visiting dignitaries, leaders of state, to the beautiful women that were handpicked for the cameras, some of them with marketing deals, allegedly, they all got the full WWE treatment. staged purely to heighten entertainment value. Now, the takeaway, here's the big takeaway. Nothing is organic on the interweb. It doesn't happen. Not in entertainment, not in sports, not in politics. It's all a hustle. It's all a manipulation. Every viral moment is just carefully organized, arranged. It's a collision between brand synergy and human emotion, the raw emotion of human beings. And it's served up for social media distribution, and it's designed to seduce the algorithm, the seduction of the algorithm. It is the Ben Maller Show. Now, I have newbie night going on right now, and we've opened up a couple lines. So if you would like to be part of newbie night, now what that means is all the regulars, Marcel, the guy who retired Blind Scott, and the Leprechaun, and our buddy in New Hampshire, and like all the regular guys that call up here, Mark on the North End, they have the morning off. We need to find the new stars, the next generation of talk radio callers. So here is your opportunity, and you call up right now, 877-99 on Fox. That's 877-996-6369. If you'd like to be part, also on X at Ben Maller, newbie night. Now, if we don't know your backstory, we don't know that you like your grilled cheese grilled twice, this is your opportunity.
12: Welcome to the show, idiot.
1: Yes, absolutely. There's the man that won the vote of the judges for the Mallerpalooza 2026 with a wink and a nod to Dick and Dayton and Ohio Al. You think Dick and Dayton realizes that he won the vote of the people with Ohio Al? No chance. No chance. Hopefully he'll call up here. We can give him the insider information. Well, one person's trash is another's treasure. We've heard that before. Well, somebody who became infamous in the sporting world. Well, looks like they're about to be replaced by somebody that had a really bad day. What is that all about? We'll get to it, and we will do it next. However, it is, let's see, I know it's the A Block, and they get the Lorena Theater in beautiful Sherman Oaks, California. Let's try to find out what hour it is at this moment.
0: Number four.
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0: It is the Bane Maller Show. You're locked in on a newbie night. Excited about that. Later this hour, Password, the word game of the stars, will be coming your way. In the meantime, you can call us up on a newbie night. All new callers. We've given the seven people that call the show every night the night off, or the morning off now, and try to find the next great callers to Overnight Talk Radio at 877-99 on Fox. Also on X, at Ben Maller. That's at Ben Maller. I'll wear lipstick. Say hello to Lorena, FSR Tech Queen.
1: Excellent taste. Hi, Bill.
0: Don't talk to me. And Koopaloop, a Bronco fan. That's a Bronco fan. Getting some emails questioning the Maller meet and greet, which Slug is hosting. And that is going to be in late August. More on that, we get closer to the event, but it'll be August 29th.
2: Okay.
0: Over a month.
2: Vegas, baby,
0: our next get-together. So excited about that. All right. Now, I'm not going to go into specifics, but there is a part of the Fox Sports Radio compound, the iHeart building here, the Premier Networks building, where there is a sign that they put up, which I think, and I've been in radio my entire adult life, is one of the all-time great signs I've ever seen. This is like a top five sign that the over-the-top dramatic nature of the sign. And I don't want to get in too much trouble.
1: It's so dramatic.
0: Yeah, it involves massive explosions. And like it was just like wild.
1: Like a warning.
0: Yeah, warning. So I'll probably save that for the podcast because my bosses don't listen to the podcast, but it's just absolutely great. I don't know how you're gonna go look at it, Coop? Coop's gonna go look at it. Coop's now, Coop, you got to walk out of the studio. You walk down the little courtyard area. Then you turn right. Keep going, Coop. And then you go down, and there's a long hallway. Well, no, you got to – then you turn right, and then you got to turn left. You go all the way down the hall, and then you – it kind of curves. It's a curvy road, the walkway. So you curve around the old studio. That's a museum, the old studio where Rich Herrera worked back in the day, and Craig Sheeman and legends like Tom Looney and people like that. Tony Bruno worked there. Jay Moore, the comedian Jay Moore, did a show. So you walk down there, and you go, and then you see on the right is a vending machine. So you got that. And then right next to it is a couple of doors. There's two doors right there. Now, the one door on the left is where I normally hang out. I hide. I'm embargoed back there. I hide in the back.
1: He's a hermit.
0: I hide from everyone. And then the door next to it, this is where the action is. You see, this is where the action is. Because the door next to it is just equipment, technical stuff that keeps us on the air and all that stuff. And then so that's that. And then that door was open. The fan. I don't want to say it's a big fan. It's the size of Texas.
1: It's a huge fan.
0: That's a big old fan. And then there's a yellow caution tape
1: everywhere.
0: And at least three signs. Coop, you've now seen the sign, Coop.
3: Yes.
0: Your thoughts?
3: That seems like something that they should probably figure out.
0: Maybe let us know. Possibly.
3: I mean,
0: possibly, yeah.
3: I don't know. I feel like a more permanent solution needs to...
0: You don't think that's a permanent solution, Coop? What are you talking about? I don't know what you're talking about.
1: Okay, I'm glad that's your first response, because like, I'm over here to Ben. I was like, doesn't that seem dangerous?
3: Well, I feel like there's got to be some exaggeration in that sign.
0: You would
3: well.
0: Like to think there might be some exaggeration, but you don't want to find out that they're wrong, and then kaboom. Well, make the news, though, right? That'd be a big story, right? And go viral for a few hours on social media.
1: Okay, well, I just hope it doesn't happen on the night show.
3: Well, you want some time off?
0: Oh, that's true. If our workplace is not available, Lorena, and suddenly
1: close the store real fast.
0: Okay. Well, I'm sure I'll talk more about that down the line. But let's get to it right now. We have our first international caller on Newbie Night, now Newbie Morning. Is he actually in the city listed? All right, I think so. Let's go to the Netherlands. And Mauricio is up next on the Ben Maller Show on a Newbie Night. Hello, Mauricio. Welcome.
4: Hey, Ben, how's it going, man? I've been listening for about a year since I moved out here, and oh, my God, awesome show.
0: Well, thank you. What time is it in the Netherlands? What are we looking at here?
4: It's about, like, 11:30. I'm just going to lunch.
0: Oh, see, we're a midday show. We're doing early mornings, middays. A swing shift is what we're doing there. And why did you move? Can I ask the obvious question? Why did you move to the Netherlands?
4: I was working like a contract job in aviation, and you know, they offered me a position out here, and I was like, dude, I'm gonna take that.
0: Oh, nice. So you're just out there for a couple of years or whatever, and then you're gonna come back? Is that the plan?
4: Yeah, yeah. And nice. You know, hopefully I'll still be able to listen to your show.
0: I don't know. We've had a bunch of guys that did that. We had Autobahn Butch, right? He's living in Germany, and he was doing contracting work. And he, once he came back, he can listen to the podcast. You do that, you know. You're making good money, right? They paid you extra to move out there, right?
4: Yeah, yeah. They definitely do pay me a little better.
0: Nice. Well, thanks for I appreciate that. What's for lunch today?
4: I made some burritos. I'm Mexican, so, you know, I got to make it myself. Like, there's no good Mexican food out here.
0: Yeah. I often, in the United States, Mauricio, I say, like, the further you get away, like, if you go to, like, the Wisconsin, you don't get really good Mexican food. I can't imagine in the Netherlands. My goodness. It's probably terrible. Anyway, all right, but thanks for listening. I appreciate that. Thank you. There you go. All right, there's Mauricio.
1: That's why you open a restaurant.
0: Yeah, I don't know if that fits the palate, though. Is there a demand in the Netherlands for Mexican food?
1: There could be.
0: You never know. Let's go to the phones again on Newbie Night. Squirrely D from Lubbock, Texas is next up. Hello, Squirrely D on a Newbie Night. Hello, Squirrely D.
2: Hey, good morning.
0: Good morning, good morning, good morning. What's going on, Squirrely D? How can we help you? Just call in and say hello. You got some amazing hot take here, Squirrely D?
2: Well, what I wanted to talk about was I'm agreeing with you on the thumbs down about the embracing of soccer in the United States. I feel like if they really wanted the United States to embrace it, there should have been MLS commercials during the games to hype it up, but there wasn't.
0: Well, I did see the last couple of games, I did see some MLS, you know, we've got it from here. They did a whole marketing campaign. We've got it from here. So I think they tried at the end. Those commercials are expensive, though, Squirrely D. That costs a lot of money. That Fox advertising was not cheap.
2: Yeah, but how much did FIFA make off of it? If they want to expand the sport, they should have been able to help out the MLS a little bit.
0: Well, they made so much money, Squirrely D, that they actually, it's like El Chapo back in the day. They're burying money somewhere in the ground. They have that much money from the World Cup, yeah. So, you know.
2: Hey, they're squirreling it out.
0: Now, see, there you go. You tied it in right there, Squirrely D. Look at you, you little squirrel. All right. Are you just starting your day right now? I assume you're driving somewhere, yes?
2: I'm sitting in a parking lot waiting for my manager to come and let me into the store so I can go to work.
0: Wow.
2: Sitting here having a cinnamon roll.
0: Oh, I love a good cinnamon roll, man.
1: Not a donut.
0: It is a donut. Ooey gooey. I've always gotten my cinnamon rolls at donut shops. Where did you get your cinnamon roll?
2: Whataburger.
0: Whataburger. What a shot.
1: What?
0: The great Whataburger. You never been to Whataburger?
1: No,
0: Lynn?
1: I've never been to Whataburger.
0: Oh, come on. You haven't lived. That's Patrick Mahomes' favorite restaurant, Whataburger. It is. He brought it all the way. He brought it to Kansas City. There's like several locations of Whataburger in Kansas City. All right, well, have a good day. You're making your manager look like a loser that you got there before him. So good job by you.
2: No, we don't start for another 15 minutes. So
0: okay.
2: I just sit here and eat my cinnamon roll and wait for him to show up.
5: Oh, yeah.
0: What, Coop? What are you?
5: Cinnamon roll.
0: Right? Delicious. Ooey gooey goodness.
5: Love cinnamon rolls.
0: Can't get enough.
2: Yeah.
0: The cinnamon roll. All right. Thank you, Squirrely DB. Have a good day at work. There he goes. Let's say hello to Dave in Grand Rapids. It's Noob. Oh, did I just hang up on Dave? Where did Dave go?
1: Oops.
0: Why is Dave not there? I hit the button. All right, Dave, call back. I'm sorry. I don't know what happened. Dave's probably cursing my name right now in pig Latin. John is in Reno, the biggest little city in the world. Hello, John in Reno.
6: Good morning, Ben.
0: Good morning, good morning, good morning, good morning.
6: So a couple things real quick. I've been listening for a few years. It's a really enjoyable show.
0: Well, thank you.
6: Two things real quick. The Ever Self-Promoting Network, which you can put the letters together. How much is the NBA and the WNBA hemorrhaging right now that they have to do a summer league and then a fall league? It's like they're forcing it down our throats.
0: Well, A, they've always done that. Like, as long as I can remember, they've always had the summer league. It's never quite been as promoted as much as it is now. And they're trying the WNBA. People don't really care about it other than Caitlin Clark, but they're trying. They're trying to convince people. They're trying to get people engaged. They're giving it a shot.
6: And then one other thing, the best tacos I've ever had in my life. I had to go down to Long Beach for work.
0: Yeah.
6: And you start working your way through the neighborhood, like 2-3 o'clock in the morning, they got these little taco stands.
0: Oh, yeah. Open all the time. Yeah, those are a staple.
6: Oh, my God.
0: Yeah.
6: I've been to mainland Mexico. I've been to Baja. I've never had tacos that good in my life, down by Long Beach. Yeah.
0: I bet you, though, if you went back there, John, to that taco stand, they wouldn't be quite the same. Your memory of those tacos is you never go back and have them again. They were that, like, I had a great meal at a truck stop in Arizona when I was driving to spring training years ago, and I went back to that truck stop to recreate the meal. Didn't work. It didn't work. But you have a great memory, John, and that's important.
6: All right, thank you, sir.
0: All right, thank you. All right, go away. There's a B from somewhere in California. It's kind of a big state on a newbie night. Hello, B. Welcome, B. What it be, B?
5: What's up, Big Ben?
0: I don't know. Where you at in Cali? Where you at, man? Where you at?
5: Over here in Diamond Bar.
0: Oh, Diamond Bar. Oh, come on. That's the home of Snoop Dogg right there, Diamond Bar.
5: Yeah, just I'm a truck driver about to head out to Santa Maria.
0: Oh, cool. All right. A little Central California action.
5: Yeah. I just had an idea for the MLS to get more viewers.
0: Yeah, what's that?
5: How come they don't just allow offsides?
0: There you go. Just change the rule. Have more scoring. You're good to go.
5: Yeah, like the England-France game, that was probably the best game of the World Cup.
0: Yeah. That's a good. It's, you know, people love scoring, so why not go with the scoring?
5: Yeah, if Messi wanted to just stand back all game and talk to the goalie,
0: he's like. I've determined that Messi's like a designated hitter in baseball. He just kind of stands there and wait. You know, he doesn't play defense. He just kind of hangs out waiting for cherry pick goals, and it worked for a while. It didn't work in the last game, but it did work for a while. So.
5: Yeah, and then also I wanted to ask you, how come they don't? Why do they not let ties in baseball?
0: Because ties are terrible. We don't like ties. You don't want ties. Why would you want ties? You don't want ties. Come on. Right? No ties.
5: But everybody cries about the designated runner after the ninth inning.
0: Well, that's stupid. You shouldn't do that. Just might as well do a home run derby or something, you know, do something like that. Now, you got to, when you're up that way, now you got to go. What's that cinnamon roll place up there in Central California that's a great, what's the name of it? Old West or something like that.
1: I've never been there.
0: You've never been there?
1: Mm-mm.
0: Yeah, there's a really good cinnamon roll place. I think it's called...

0: Fest over there at Disney at Espen. They whacked a bunch of people. And also the NFL Network, state-run NFL Network, they whacked a bunch of people over there. Is it true, though, that one of the NFL insiders let go already has the inside on another job? Tom Pelissero, or that's his name, right? I think I said his name.
1: That sounds right, yeah.
0: That sounds right.
1: Pelissero.
0: Pelissero. He's an NFL insider. He got whacked by the NFL Network, and it appears he is his name has popped up at The Athletic. There's an open chair at The Athletic that Diana Russini, who was schnooping the Patriots coach, so she's out, and they need somebody, and Pelissero is supposedly the guy. That's the early rumor.
1: When one door closes, yeah, a window opens.
0: Another opportunity. We'll see if that happens. All right, it's Ben Maller Show. Straight ahead, I need some contestants. If you want to play Password, the word game of the stars, it'll be a quick game, but call right now. Password is next.
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0: The devil went down to Georgia. He was looking for a soul to steal. He was in a bind because he was way behind and he was willing to make a deal. When he came across this young man sawing on a fiddle and playing it hot, and the devil jumped up on a hickory stump and said, "Boy, let me tell you what. I guess you didn't know it, but I'm a fiddle player too. And if you'd care to take a dare, I'll make a bet with you. Now you play pretty good fiddle, boy, but give the devil his due. I bet a fiddle of gold against your soul, because I think I'm better than you." The boy said, "My name's John."
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3: And the password is... Password. You idiot. Password, the word game of the stars. Here's Ben Maller.
1: All right, no time for small talk. Right to the game. Peter is in Ottawa. And good morning, Peter. You are going to play Password. Who would you like to partner up with, Peter?
4: Ben, I would love to go with you and Coop, but I'm going to take Lorena for fun.
1: Okay. For fun, Lorena. You better be fun.
4: It's to lose,
5: woo!
4: Like you say.
5: I love it. We're going to do great.
1: All right.
4: Okay, let's go, Lorena.
1: Hold on a sec. Hold on a sec. And we also have Armadillo Andy in Amarillo, Texas. Hello, Andy. Who would you like to partner up with on Password, the word game of the stars?
6: All right, can I partner up with you?
1: With me? All right, very good. Let's get right to it. We have a list of words, 1 to 10. And, Peter, pick a number 1 to 10, please. You're up first. Password.
4: Number 1.
1: You didn't say it right. It's a bad job.
4: I stopped because I wanted Lorena to finish it.
1: All right, go ahead, Lorena, please.
5: Oh,
1: Stop. We don't have a lot of time.
5: Okay. Separate.
4: Break.
1: No, let's go. How about, splinter.
6: Wood.
1: What?
5: He said wood.
1: No.
5: Okay, think about the words we've already given, Peter. I'm going to Maller maneuver it, okay?
1: Oh, wow, Maller maneuver. I'm honored. All right, go ahead.
5: Banana.
4: Oh. Split.
1: Oh, good job. Wow. All right, we're up now.
5: I did it.
1: Yeah, shocking. Andy, she's even shocked. Andy, a 2 to 10, please, Andy.
6: Let's do number 6.
1: Number 6.
5: Oh, I like this
1: word. All right. Here we go. This is going to be the last word. We have...
5: quickly.
1: Abnormal.
6: Strange.
1: No. Lorena? Chop, chop.
5: Odd.
4: Different.
5: Mm-mm.
1: No. Unconventional?
6: Unorthodox.
1: No, the word was unusual. I can't believe we lost to Lorena. And Peter, that's not right. That guy just played for fun, not to win. 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
16: Sunday's World Cup final averaged over 42 million viewers on Fox TV for the match itself, plus nearly 24 million on Telemundo in this country. The Miami Dolphins gave All-Pro linebacker Jordan Brooks a 3-year extension. The Miami Marlins have lost 8 in a row. They lost 5-3 at Houston. Colorado edged Washington 8-7 on a solo homer in the bottom of the 8th, Hunter Goodman's 31st of the year. The Angels scored 5 in the first and won 5-1 over St. Louis. Arizona, with 2 runs, bottom of the 10th, beat the A's 6-5. Cincinnati was a 4-2 winner at Seattle. Chase Burns of the Reds, 12-1. The Cubs beat Detroit and Framber Valdez, 11-2. Texas shut out the White Sox, 10-0, while the Mets posted a 4-0 shutout at Milwaukee. And the Dodgers won 2-1 at Philadelphia. Max Muncy, a 2-run homer. The Phils ran into a double play to end the game. I'm Steve DeSager.
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0: And away we go. It is Two Pros and a Cup of Joe here on Fox Sports Radio. LeVar Arrington, Brady Quinn, Jonas Knox with you. 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
1: That's
0: Bar.
1: Some chaotic music right there, bro. I mean, your music selection tells me all I need to know about the inner you, bro.
0: Hey, man.
1: I would never want to cross you to the point of where the inner you comes out, man. That's all I'm going to say.
0: Seven dust, man.
1: That's some different type. That's some different type of energy that's going to hit the surface, man. I don't want any parts of that. Dude.
0: I think you'd be surprised if you saw the band photo.
1: I think they captured... You think?
0: Yeah.
1: I think they captured the essence of who you are in me, myself, and Irene. Like when, like that moment where he goes from being the normal dude to the other dude. Like when he changes alter egos or whatever, changes personalities. That's you, bro. That music starts to play. There's a different you that comes about. Yeah, I don't know. I don't want to deal with him.
0: Well, yeah, I mean, it's just, I think you'd be surprised, man.
1: Everything. You're sending it to me, huh?
0: I'll let you go.
1: I'm sure you look like a devil worshiper, man.
0: That's not exactly the case.
1: No.
0: It's the
1: opposite direction.
0: It's not at all what you think it is.
1: There's no way we could go in a different direction, the other direction than what the music that you be having playing.
0: I mean, the band Seven Dust, and I have sent you the band photo.
1: Okay.
0: And
1: I haven't gotten it.
0: It's you will get it here shortly.
1: There it is.
0: It is not what you think it is.
1: That is definitely not your band. I am the lead singer.
0: You are.
1: I know this band.
0: Yeah.
1: I know them.
0: It's a great band, man. Seven Dust.
1: Yeah.
0: LeJon Witherspoon, I believe, is the lead singer's name.
1: So you're talking about down low. So you're saying like as a down low boy.
0: Yeah, he can sing.
1: Yeah.
0: Like that's a good band. Southern rock.
1: Okay.
0: But
1: so you had to have a black man for it to be Southern rock, be legitimized.
0: That's when they're from Georgia. I don't know what to tell you.
1: Oh, okay. Just curious.
0: Can't make this up. They're from Georgia.
1: Just curious.
0: All right. So
1: I got it.
0: So from that, which by the way, you know what I've noticed? I saw an interview with kind of in that genre of the late 90s. I saw an interview with Wes Borland, who's the guitarist for Limp Bizkit,
1: mm-hmm.
0: and he said they are the biggest now that they've ever been. All of these bands
1: they're
0: and acts
1: re-bubbling
0: from
1: up.
0: From like 25, 30 years ago are touring
1: again. I haven't
0: again.
1: Heard Limp Bizkit in a while.
0: Well, I was saying like all
1: that's
0: of these.
1: That's a name I hadn't even heard.
0: But all of these acts have now started to tour again, and they're selling out arenas all over the world. They're and making a fortune because that's really the only way you can really make money now is by touring.
1: Mm-hmm, mm-hmm.
0: Coop, you know what I'm talking about.
2: I saw Limp Bizkit for the first time like 2 years ago.
0: Really?
2: Awesome.
1: Huh.
2: It was so badass.
1: Like, yeah. That's crazy. 2 years ago. Like, he was relevant 2 years ago.
0: Huh. It's like, they're looking around going, yeah, we don't know what happened. He even said in the interview, I don't know why. He's all just all of a sudden, it just became nostalgia.
1: Nostalgia, yeah.
0: And for, you know, nostalgia's pop back up. And people
1: which
0: are,
1: is relevant to our first topic because he's nostalgic.
0: He sure is.
1: Yeah.
0: And that somebody is the one and only LeBron James.
1: Yeah.
0: That's right. LeBron James.
1: Nostalgia.
0: Yeah. The pride of Akron, Ohio, who has moved around in all sorts of different places all throughout the last 20 plus years.
1: Two different places.
0: Well, Cleveland.
1: Yes.
0: Miami.
1: Right.
0: Cleveland.
1: The Lakers. Yeah. Well, So let me say two different places outside of Cleveland. So Miami and L.A. So three teams all together.
0: I mean, you know, and by the way, LeBron James and, you know, Brady Quinn, who supports and pounds the drum for Ohio. It should be pointed out LeBron James grew up in Ohio, Cowboy fan, Yankee fan.
1: Kind that is very true.
0: So
1: that is true.
0: For all the grief that I get, that's a guy in your own backyard that's cheering for the Yankees and cheering for the Cowboys. Just want to point that out.
3: It is interesting you bring this up only because of your fandom for the Pittsburgh Penguins, the Boston Celtics, the Chicago Bears, for a guy who never grew up anywhere other than California. I'm not sure why you are pointing, you know, you're putting LeBron James in the crosshairs.
0: Much like my radio partners, I'm a whore and a half. Anybody can get it. Anybody. Wow.
1: What?
0: Anybody.
3: Well, now I know why we get that explicit tag on our show.
0: What are we talking about? Safe harbor.
1: Do we really? Do we really?
0: We'll talk.
3: Apparently.
0: We'll talk during the break.
1: Yeah. Oh, wow.
0: We're a rap album from the 90s.
1: Dang. We'd have made it.
3: By the way, whatever happened to rap? How's that doing in the top 40?
1: Dang.
3: Just saying, it feels like something changed recently, and all of a sudden there's no more rap music at the top of the charts.
1: Well, there's really no more rap music. So the genre has changed.
0: Now, Rich Paul was talking with Max Kellerman on their podcast.
1: Oh, yeah.
0: About the, because there's people are waiting around going, hey, man, what's going on here? Are we going to get this done? When's he going to make his choice? When's he going to make his decision? The Miami Heat actually had a little bit of an issue to where somebody on their social media team or, you know, their streaming team accidentally sent out a link to a LeBron James presser set for July 27th. The Heat had to come out publicly and say, well, no, that was a mistake. They were just in preparation in case LeBron does join the Heat and it was a mistake and it went out, whatever that means. But Rich Paul, his agent, was talking with Max Kellerman and the discussion became what's taken so long and the teams that they've heard from that want to know, is there anything they can do to try and move this over the goal line?
4: The commissioner of the league is saying, hey, you do have, just as you've mentioned, Rich, this enormous influence on our TV schedule. There are people waiting on you. There is a case there that he does need to.
5: I saw Adam in New York and we discussed it. And like I said, it's still his choice. So if he doesn't really know, can't rush it.
4: So right now the league is aware of this, that he's not there yet.
5: And we're not going to be rushed. It doesn't matter. I don't want to sit here and sound. I'll just say we're not going to be rushed.
4: Mm-hmm. That's totally fair for you to say.
5: It is his choice to make. And when he makes the choice, he's making. There's been several people to call and say, hey, Rich, is there anything more we should be doing? We could be doing. And my answer is no. We don't need you to go above and beyond about anything. We understand it. It's clear. All the messages have been sent.
4: If they want to send me floor tickets, I can see what I can do to influence it.
5: We get it. And again, there's roster spots that's not filled.
4: Right.
5: If they want to fill their roster spots, we're not saying don't fill your roster spots.
0: So, that is the very latest as they take their time and milk this for all it's worth. LeBron James' final free agency decision of his career. So,
3: what do you guys think he's contemplating right now?
1: Sounds like Miami.
0: I
1: just don't think that gets him there, though.
3: Not so much where, but like what's making the decision for him?
0: I think that he probably has at least an idea. It's, you know, one or two teams. It's Miami or Cleveland, most likely. And I don't know that this is necessarily a family decision. I still think he's a little bit shook by the fact that the Lakers decided we're going in another direction and you can go figure this thing out on your own. I think his expectation was that of course they would want me back. Of course we would do this again. For everything we've heard, he likes LA. He doesn't, you know, that's why this story came out, stay in LA, travel to Golden State back and forth for games up in the Bay Area. I think that he's, you know, maybe that's why he's acting out and doing, you know, whatever he's doing publicly and behaving the way he's behaving. I think he's trying to sort of gather himself because I don't think that he really wanted this to be the direction he was taking this offseason.
1: LeBron has always been a leader. So taking the reframe of how I took it in context of the question, I would say a say, a voice, some autonomy within the organization and the team that he goes and plays for. I think that that would be a driving force, because I would ultimately think that the team he chooses, in his mind, he believes what he brings to the table mentally and experience wise would most likely be a major factor and a difference for that team's level of success. So I think his motivation would be, I'm going somewhere where my voice is respected, where me being here is respected, and I'm able to have a say, which I would assume that's only going to be a small amount of teams that would be available to him, where he could just come in and have the LeBron presence.
2: Yeah.
1: Does that make sense?
2: Yeah, no, it definitely makes sense. All right. Yeah, Brady, there could be some other stuff.
3: Yeah.
2: There could. I don't know.
3: Went too deep.
1: Oh gosh.
2: No, it's.
3: Well, I guess we'll go that far. Right. I mean, I just.
1: Whoa. You know. Okay. All right. Wow.
3: But no, I guess my point is this: is you've been in this game for so long that at this juncture, is it just about winning championships? If that's the case, you know, there's probably two, maybe three teams you're looking at right now that you would be contemplating between. And some of the pieces with Cleveland, Miami, you've been there. You've won championships there. So I do wonder what the attraction is to both those spots. Is it the familiarity? Is it the fact that you feel like what they have on the roster, and that gives you comfort in being able to make it through the East? Is it the East? And not having it through the West, which I think we'd both agree when we were talking about this initially.
1: What's wrong with y'all?
3: You know, San Antonio is one of those teams. OKC is one of those teams that, you know, they might look at them and maybe they're not even in the conversation, but they're definitely gonna be tough to have to beat to get through. So is he looking at the East thinking this is the easier path? Or does he look at some place like Golden State, like you're saying, Jonas, and maybe he wants to stay in LA and commute, however that would work. But also there's something that could be refreshing, something that would be, you know, new and different. But to LeVar's point, I mean, he just, you know, I wonder how deeply he's getting into this situation.
1: Oh gosh.
3: You know?
2: Yeah. It's definitely starting to bubble up.
1: Oh
2: sure.
1: Gosh. All right.
2: Yeah. I just don't think that.
3: Yeah. How's that LeVar for first segment?
2: I mean,
3: try to focus now.
1: It was unexpected. I will not go back to my my thread of our conversation for the rest of the show.
2: Why not?
1: Well, I'm just into the show, you know.
2: Hey, just say yes, man. That's all.
1: What?
2: I would just
3: I mean, which team's the crown jewel of all of these?
1: Jeez.
2: I don't think Miami or Cleveland he's winning a title. So I don't, you know, I still think
1: you've got to
2: go through
1: that gauntlet. I feel like he's closer in Cleveland than he is in Miami.
2: Yeah, I do as well too.
1: There is a chance that he could get it with Cleveland.
2: But there, you know, he's chasing something different in Miami. I don't know. Like there's also that stuff that could be.
1: I mean, and he is at the tail end of his career, you know.
2: One last,
1: you're not gonna mess around with it. You know what I mean?
2: He's not gonna walk through the back door and just, you know, all of a sudden, you know, vault the Heat to a title contender. I just think that there's other things that may influence his decision. I just don't.
3: Is coming into the back door even like the way he wants to do it? Because it feels like he's being more, you know, front facing.
1: No.
2: Either works, but
1: I don't know, man.
2: What don't you know?
1: I don't know.
2: What do you mean?
1: But I do hear that the seafood salad in Miami is pretty doggone good.
2: They
1: specialize in crab claws.
2: Do you guys think that he wanted
1: crazy, man.
2: Do you guys think that
0: he wanted to be a free agent this offseason?
1: Huh. Well, I mean, because he still has a kid in school, is what you're saying?
0: Well, I think that
1: he's going to have to, is the family traveling with him, or aren't they, staying put because one is in school, maybe?
0: I think that this was the first time in his career that somebody told him, we're moving on, dude. We're going another direction. We're going to hand the keys to the franchise over to somebody else.
1: How many years has he been playing? 29?
0: Something like that. Long time.
1: I mean, if at this point in your career, somebody said they're moving on from you and you're still a top 10 player considered in the league, I wouldn't take too much offense to that. Especially after I just carried y'all asses in the playoffs. I wouldn't take too much offense to it. I just wouldn't.
0: Also, do you think that he's Rich Paul's talking about he's going to take his time, but they're all about, the buzz, the marketing, the promotion of this whole thing.
1: I just think he's really taking his time.
0: Well, but training camp starts, this weekend, right?
1: Okay.
0: So once the NFL gets here and training camp's going on, I feel like this maybe should have all been handled and sorted out, earlier. Because I don't think it's going to have the impact that maybe they think it's going to. It's not going to be like
1: I don't think they're looking for an impact.
0: Really?
1: No.
0: They're always looking for
1: an impact. I think he's looking for it, too. He's already impactful.
0: You saw those pictures. They're always looking for an impact. So, I mean, if you're going to, land on something.
1: Land on Plymouth Rocks.
0: Yeah. So, the chase is on, man. And now everybody's trying to figure out whether or not.
1: Where did that come from?
3: I feel like the old LeVar would have really dug into this.
1: He would have been.
3: I don't feel like you're as invested.
1: Nope.
3: I don't feel like you're as.
1: Nope.
3: I don't know. Plugged in.
1: Nope.
3: To this as much as I thought you'd be.
1: Nope. I ain't touching it, bro. I've broken bad habits. Y'all touched though, and y'all tried to set me up. And I'm not going for
3: I don't know about setting you up. This conversation is completely about LeBron. I'm not really sure what that has to do with you.
1: I wish everybody out here could know what dirty scumbags you guys are.
0: Good God.
3: Oh, my gosh. What in the world?
1: Yeah. That's how we got that explicit on
3: Well, first off, let me let everyone else out there know. So, all right. Don't lower your standards. All right. That's the one thing. Just because you get older, you get more tired, your testosterone starts to go and all that stuff. Does. Go ahead and grab yourself some M-Drive.
1: Get that M-Drive.
3: 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It's great for all, getting back your energy, my metabolism, recovery, all the good stuff. 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
1: It can help you.
0: You're
1: going to need that M-Drive.
0: Well, I mean, why cover up anything at that point? You know what I mean? What are you accomplishing there? It's like, what are we doing?
1: That could be considered to be a valid question to ask.
0: But
1: that needs clearing up.
0: By the way, if LeBron James does make any sort of a decision on this show, we will have we will get to play our breaking news sounder. We didn't play our LaWatch 2026 imaging, which I don't know
6: because
0: if that
6: I took it off my board.
0: Really?
6: I'll go get it for you, Jonas.
0: Why was that explicit too?
1: Did you see the face Lorena made at you? Wow.
7: The Watch 2026. The Watch 2026.
1: He will not be rushed.
0: Wait, Lorena. I'm not trying to, act like I'm impressed with somebody else's voiceover work. You're still the number one. I don't want you to think that.
6: Oh my gosh, you hit it right on the head.
0: Okay.
6: I don't like other females on this show.
0: No. I'm just saying, I feel like you would have done a better job.
6: Of course I would.
1: Let's hear Brady's drop.
7: wins.
6: Way
1: you see how quick she got to that?
6: Well, that one I keep on my board.
1: Say I had the other one on the board.
6: That's in my gun drawer, like pop, pop, pop.
3: Thank you, Lorena. Yeah.
6: You're welcome.
3: Thank you.
0: There we go.
6: I did that one for you, Brady.
1: One more Brady. Come on.
7: wins.
6: So good.
1: I won't feel it.
0: What is it? All right, so we are going to have the usuals coming up later on. We will have another edition of In Case You Missed It. We're going to have our midweek awards in hour 2 of the program. Petros Papadakis is going to stop by. Maybe he knows where LeBron's going in hour 3 of the program. And we've got the leftovers. All of it is yours here on this 3-hour extravaganza. Up next, though, speaking of Miami, moving and shaking in the NFL. We'll get into that for you right here on FSR.
1: You know, people talk about giving 100%. And here's the thing. 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

0: What?
1: It is Two Pros and a Cup of Joe, Fox Sports Radio. LeVar Arrington, Brady Quinn, Jonas Knox with you here.
0: What?
1: Coming up a little over 15 minutes from now, we are going to have another edition of In Case You Missed It. That'll be yours right here on FSR. But right now, it is time for the Tire Rack Play of the Day.
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3: Even after a big Cubs win last night. Interesting. 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
1: It's hard, hard to pick a highlight and then 11-2 win, you know, bounce back from a crushing defeat the night before and then just put it on him.
3: Just workmanlike, you know. 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Yeah, I get it.
0: And your truck. 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
1: I mean, you know, it is going to create a little bit of an awkward situation. The Cubs have the most walk-off wins of anybody in Major League Baseball. And if they get another one, because they've done it all year, I mean, it's going to vault itself to a probable play of the day candidate. And then Patty's going to get popped. So I don't know what to tell you. Like, this is just the way
0: Patty's going to get popped.
1: The way this works out here. I mean, that was implemented yesterday. That was a new
0: pause,
1: a new fine. So,
0: as it should.
1: All right. So we've talked a lot about
0: rewashing you by Patty should be a fine. Should be a fine.
1: Wait, what?
0: What?
1: We talked about Miami the first segment.
0: Glad you were there with me.
1: The Miami Heat. You know, in the running, apparently for LeBron James. Apparently, they are they're one
3: pulling
1: of those
3: out
1: teams,
3: all the stops.
1: The Miami Dolphins are also apparently pulling out all the stops. Jordan Brooks, linebacker for the Dolphins, very good linebacker. Gets a three-year, $51.3 million extension.
3: Put them hooks up.
1: $35 million guaranteed. And so the Miami Dolphins get another deal done this offseason, which is kind of interesting considering I think a lot of people just assume that this is a team that's playing for the future, yet they're paying guys this offseason. They did it with Devon Achan, and they've done it now with Jordan Brooks, the linebacker there. And so maybe they see an opportunity. I don't know, or maybe they're just building blocks for the future, and they want to make sure they keep these guys in the building.
0: Q?
3: I mean, they also gave Malik Willis $45 million guaranteed, so it's not like they're not spending money and trying to build their roster with some, I would say, cornerstone pieces to move forward with. Now, Malik Willis still has to prove himself that he can be that guy, but I look at it and just say I don't necessarily agree with Pete that they'll be as bad as he's saying they're going to be. I think oftentimes we get enamored with veterans and we look at them differently from the outside than maybe other teams are looking at the situation. The Dolphins, no doubt, are in a spot where they've got a lot of young pieces on their roster. They're trying to sort out and figure out who's, you know, going to be some guys moving forward. But they've identified a handful of guys that will be the future of this team and will be a part of the team in the years to come. So I look at it and just say it's definitely a rebuild, but I wouldn't be surprised if they were a bit more competitive than maybe people are giving them credit for on the outside. I think there's a lot of unknowns too. I mean, like, what's this offense going to look like with Malik Willis? You know, is he going to be a guy who's, you know, running half the time, throwing? I mean, there's a lot of question marks around how you're going to go about preparing for it. So I'm not saying they're going to be a playoff team. I'm not saying they're going to be a winning team. I don't know that they're going to be last in the league. And I think they could find themselves in much more competitive situations. I'll put it this way. I don't think they're going to give up, 70 or whatever they gave up. Was that to Baltimore? How many years ago was that? Like 3 years ago?
1: Well, no, wasn't it? Didn't they score 70 on Denver?
3: Was that what it was?
1: Yeah, because
3: well, okay, I don't think they're going to do that either. But either way, all I'm saying is I think they'll be a bit more competitive in a lot of tight games this year, and we'll see how the chips fall.
0: I like Jordan Brooks. I like his game. High motor guy, multi-dimensional player. You can get productive reps out of him in the passing game, and you go also get him in the run game, and you can also get him in the pass rush game. So he can play every down. You can move him from inside to out. He can cover in space. He's been a good player for the Dolphins, and you know, I like the signing. You know, obviously he comes across as a leader. He is a LB, but he comes across as a leader. It looks like he's like well respected. So maybe it seems like they're trying to figure out a way to build the culture or maybe build on the culture. Maybe they may have felt that they were starting to build. I'm not sure which one it is, but I think it's a golden opportunity, right? If you're a Miami Dolphin, you got to look at it from the standpoint of where this team is right now. You get a new coach, you get a new start, you're getting a new quarterback. He's a quarterback that's probably going to be super motivated to play very well and is probably looking at himself as an underdog. I mean, it could be the perfect storm for this situation. You know, you look at the Dolphins, they are going to be considered to be an underdog as a team this year and probably in most of the games that they play in. So if I'm these guys, like, okay, you scored a nice contract, like, get it in. If I'm Malik Willis, I'm getting it in. They, like, the whole Tariq Hill thing, who has an opportunity to step up and step in and be the face of our receiving core? There's just so many opportunities, and I think sometimes we get a little bit removed from looking at it from that perspective, and sometimes the unknowns are the biggest things that you need. I mean, look at the New England Patriots. It was kind of a unknown offseason, and there were a lot of moves that Mike Vrabel made. A lot of new players came in, a lot of different things that were done through free agency, and he was able to build a group that were able to come together and make it all the way to the Super Bowl. So I wouldn't count them out. They probably, I mean, they have a plan, and it seems like they're probably trying to execute it the best that they can. So I'm not saying that they're going to be this world-beating team, but I'm just saying it is pretty cool to watch a team that has so many question marks that are hanging over them, because there are pros that are in that locker room. Somebody has the opportunity to step up and deliver what the goods are for this team.
1: Their win total on DraftKings is 4.5. So if they lose,
0: not very much belief.
1: So if they lose 12 games, they've overachieved.
0: Dang.
1: That's a bad football team, man. Like, they're not good.
3: No, they're not. But like I said, I think they'll be fine. I mean, the Seattle Seahawks before 2025, did they open up like 60-1 long shots to win the Super Bowl?
1: Yes.
3: Yeah, I'm like sure that. Miami's worse than that. I'm just saying, I don't, it was a young team that was able to kind of, again, put it together. And this team's not going to be them. Again, they're not going to be a Super Bowl winning team, playoff team. But I'm not sure they're going to be as bad as Pete's laying it out to be.
1: You think they're drafting a quarterback next year?
3: I think it'd be hard not to. It'd be hard not to for a number of teams. I mean, Arizona is right now in a contract negotiation with Jacoby Brissett, as they can't agree upon his value. And part of that is because they're going to go into the season most likely with him, with the full expectation and intention to draft one next year. Miami's in a similar boat, even given what Malik Willis they gave him. You know, he's going to have an unbelievable year. I mean, he's going to have a Pro Bowl caliber year in order to, I mean, even make them second guess about taking one. I keep going back to this. There will be so many guys. There's going to be so many prospects. And I know I've sent stuff to you guys too about other people now starting to catch on to this and say the same thing. I'd like to plant my flag as saying again, like, there's 12 to 13 guys that I will be evaluating every single week that will legitimately be looked at as potential first round prospects. Mm-hmm. And it's going to be that big of a class. And this isn't like last year. This isn't like, you know, years before. There's a lot of guys who are very capable of being potential franchise quarterbacks in the NFL or being looked at as that. And if that's the case, that's just two teams we named. That doesn't, I mean, like the Jets probably would be in that conversation. You can go on down the line for a lot of other teams. There's going to be teams that might have a guy and might be saying, all right, well, you know, like very similar to what the Rams did this past year and taking Ty Simpson. Guys getting up there in age. So I got to look at someone else. I mean, the Pittsburgh just drafted quarterbacks the last 2 years. I think they'd still potentially take one with where Rodgers is at in his career.
1: That's why it feels different than in years past where there's one guy that stands out above everybody else. And it's like, well, you know, who's going to suck for luck? Like, who's going to be, you know, the one to grab that once in a generation quarterback? And I almost wonder if maybe teams, it feels like the way that you lay it out, just be in the top 10 or 12 in the draft. Like, you don't, like, it's not no longer a race to who can be the worst team or try and tank towards the end to get the number one pick. If you can be in the top 10 to 12, you're most likely going to be able to get a franchise quarterback, right? I mean, that's what it feels like. So maybe Miami's looking at this going, yeah, maybe we win a few more games, which some of our fan base might say, well, we need a quarterback of the future. But if we've got a foundational pieces to bring in some guy, if we're picking eighth or ninth because we overachieved, then, you know, we're still in a good spot moving forward,
3: right,
1: with whoever we can land. So,
3: right.
1: Fun times. Well, who knows? Maybe LeBron will be there to take in some Dolphin games this upcoming season. We'll see. It is two pros and a cup of Joe here on Fox Sports Radio. LeVar Arrington, Brady Quinn, Jonas Knox with you. Up next, it's another edition of In Case You Missed It, and it's a weird one. That's yours right here on FSR.
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0: A Cup of Joe, Fox Sports Radio, LeVar Arrington, Brady Quinn, Jonas Knox with you here. Coming up top of next hour, a little over 10 minutes from now, there's a coach who is defending his player in the National Football League, and he might be the only one. That'll be yours here on FSR. Before we get to another edition of In Case You Missed It, though, a reminder, train to push past the pain, not athletes, just people, the men, women, and children trafficked every day in the United States, some by a person they trusted, some by their own families. Blue Campaign continues harnessing the global energy from the World Cup to help raise awareness and break the silence of human trafficking. 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
1: Sometimes you can't get to everything in the world of sports or entertainment. Good thing the guys are here to bring you In Case You Missed It.
0: Guys, in case you missed this, the attorney for the woman who is suing Puka Nacua, the Rams, released a photo showing what is alleged to be a bite mark on her shoulder from a New Year's Eve incident.
2: Alleged?
0: It's either that or she swam with sharks. But it's not great. I know that he, you know, went to rehab and whatnot, and you know, he's trying to get things together, but not a great look. And I can't imagine this is going to land well publicly. It got out yesterday, and that's a real bite mark. I mean,
3: it's a real one.
0: Marv Albert would be
3: proud of him.
0: I don't know. I hope not.
3: Dang.

0: But, you know, who knows? Maybe it was the booze. I just know this. I've been blasted many times in my life. I've never thought to bite somebody in that manner and nearly break skin with teeth imprints there. But this is why, and this is a great thing if you are somebody who is in the veneer business, because you get yourself a pair of veneers, you're not biting into anything. Because them bad boys are going to break. You can't bite into a carrot. You can't bite into an apple. Everything's got to be chewed on the side of either portion of your mouth. So, Puka, you can't get none of that stuff. Yeah, you got to be careful. You can't have wings. You know, you can't bite into wings if you got veneers. So, Puka, get some veneers and get with it, man, so you can stop biting human beings when you're out celebrating New Year's Eve.
1: What's wrong with you, man?
0: What do you mean?
1: I
0: didn't bite her.
1: You got some issues.
0: Listen, everybody wants to swim in the problem pool. I'm trying to find solutions.
1: Dang.
0: As I always say, don't swim with problems. Snorkel with solutions. All right? And I'm trying to help this guy out here. Get some porcelain teeth and stop biting people.
1: What?
0: What?
1: Don't swim with problems.
0: Yeah, snorkel with solutions.
2: I like that.
0: Yeah. Just thought of it just now. You know?
2: What if they were playing
0: that's
2: a good
0: catch
2: game
0: on,
2: of
0: Brady.
2: Vampire?
0: Brady, that's going to catch on.
3: Someone's going to take a bite out of it, for sure.
0: What a weirdo. Puka Nacua is a weirdo.
1: I mean, if that really is real, like, if that is a real, like, there is a real problem.
0: It's a weirdo.
1: That's a if that is truly indeed a real photo of whoever, if that's Puka Nacua that did that, there's something really wrong.
0: By the way, how drunk do you have to be to confuse somebody's shoulder with a boil and bite mouthpiece? How drunk are you?
3: Is it that? I mean, was there confusion, or was he just like, oh, that's a nice lat, you know? I need to dig my teeth into that.
1: I mean, but he really dug his teeth
3: Some people appreciate a nice back muscle, latissimus dorsi. You know, like some
1: tell
3: people
1: he
3: look
1: just,
3: at those things and go, I'll make a bite of that.
1: He just got his teeth cleaned. You could tell by the little lines and where the small teeth are. Like they scraped them. They scraped his teeth.
3: It was like he bit and held it for a while.
1: Bro, he bit.
0: It's like a cat picking up their one of their babies.
3: It was like he went in to get an impression for a retainer.
1: Yes,
3: or something.
1: Yes, that's an impression.
0: Yeah,
1: in her back,
3: like they could make him a set of Invisalign.
1: Yes, and use her back as a carrying case.
0: Now, if negotiations for a long term extension get dicey with the Rams, they just pull out that photo.
3: That'll be the biting clause.
0: Hey, buddy, here's why you're getting $20 million less guaranteed. Just slide it right across the table.
3: Put it in a clause. You know, they know he's a biter. Now you just write that into the contract. They're like, look, sir, we're going to give you the money, but if you bite again, this all goes away. It's going to void all guarantees in your contract. We know you got a problem here, pal.
1: I mean, shouldn't this really raise flags
3: what's a worse clause?
0: Yes.
3: Maybe it's a vampire. Maybe Jonas is all for it.
0: Like, hey, we could use some Polynesians in our family.
3: What's a worse clause? The Kyler Murray clause for the video games or a bite clause?
0: Oh,
1: biting clause would be way worse.
0: I think Kyler might have been ahead of his time.
1: Yeah.
0: Kyler might have been ahead of his
3: dudes,
0: time, man.
3: How many other dudes are looking at him, though, and they're like, I like to do that, too, a little bit. You know, I could see where you're
1: most
3: going.
1: Most of these dudes these days are into video games. Like, they're really into them.
0: Kyler was years ahead of his time, man. These Twitch streamers.
1: I don't know, man. There's always been dudes that's into their video games. I used to get into fights with my roommate in college because of video games. Like, we had one TV, and when we would leave study hall, we would actually race to the room because whoever got the TV got to use the TV.
0: And then did the person who lost bite somebody, or was that part of the equation?
1: But we got into some thumps, man. Some real classic thumps up in that room over him playing that video game.
0: Have you guys ever bitten another human being or even thought to do it?
2: Yes.
3: No.
1: I might have bit an ankle before.
3: What did you say, Lorena?
1: Kyle, whoa, Lorena.
0: Trained to push past the pain, not athletes, just people, men, women, and children who are trafficked every day in communities across the United States, sometimes by someone they trusted, sometimes by their own family. 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
20: The Dodgers are back to having the best overall record in the major leagues as Milwaukee lost at home 4-0 to the Mets, while L.A. beat Philadelphia in the rain 2-1. Max Muncy with a two-run homer. The Phillies ran into a double play to end the game. San Diego won at Atlanta 8-3. Fernando Tatis Jr., a home run measured at 474 feet, longest in the majors this year. Cleveland is tied for first in the AL Central after its 5-2 win over Minnesota, while the White Sox got shut out 10-0 at Texas. The Mariners no longer first in the AL West. Texas is. Seattle lost at home to the Reds 4-2. Cincinnati winning pitcher Chase Burns now 12-1. Arizona took the late game with two runs in the bottom of the 10th, 6-5 over the A's. Houston sent Miami to an 8th straight loss, 5-3. Home games for the Yankees and the Red Sox were each rained out. I'm Steve DeSager.
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0: LeVar Arrington, Brady Quinn, Jonas Knox with you here. 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And if you are listening on the podcast, we appreciate you doing so. By the way, we were so enthralled with the bite marks that came out from Puka Nacua, who just is a weirdo, that we forgot to mention that congratulations to the World Cup. All right, didn't want to point this out.
1: Woo!
0: LeVar, the final between Spain and Argentina averaged just under 39 million viewers.
2: Is that crazy?
0: It peaked at almost 52 million. Telemundo and Peacock averaged 22.6 million. So we're looking at over 60 million. Yeah. 60 million people watching the final of the World Cup.
1: And you know who wasn't? Our LeVar Arrington. Round of applause.
0: Did you?
1: Hey, Jomo, baby. I'm for it. Joy of missing out. I'm all for it.
0: So hold on a second. You did watch it.
2: I did. I was in the
1: middle. Oh, you did
2: let him talk. I just let him talk sometimes. It's all right.
1: My bad. You missed all the other ones.
2: But to your point, to your point, I watched, but I didn't really watch.
0: But it was on.
2: Yeah. But it was on in front of me.
1: Yeah.
2: So there you go.
1: Here's the thing I'd say about that, because you guys had a chance to talk about it. I haven't. Is Spain plays like a style of soccer that I feel like for the outsider is not very entertaining to watch, because they just possess the ball. And they're going to do that, and they're going to take it away from you, and they're going to hold the ball the entire game and try to wait for those, handful of opportunities they get to go score. And ultimately they ended up, winning. It was helpful. They had to play against 10 men, but that's a style. There's many countries, many teams out there that, that's their whole goal is finding that kind of leading that possession, trying to find ways to find creases within the defense to take their opportunities on, whether it's transitions or set pieces, and that's how they go about doing it. But
0: Italy's the same way. The problem is Italy just never makes the World Cup, so it doesn't really work out for them.
1: Well, and you have to have a dude. You have to have a scorer. I don't care if it's Messi or Haaland or Ronaldo or you have to have a dude who's gonna draw attention. And that goes for every sport, right? Like, I think that's how we look at it. Like the Knicks winning, Jalen Brunson was that dude. Like, it doesn't matter who you're talking about. That makes a huge difference, though, in particular in soccer, because you only get a handful of opportunities, and that guy, he has to be able to either create them or he has to be able to one to finish them. And if you don't have that guy, it becomes a really tough watch, because you're going to have some opportunities and you just have guys who can't figure out a score. So
0: It is hard to argue with the success of the World Cup, though. I mean, it was awesome.
1: It was the perfect
0: summertime event. Nothing really of consequence else going on, and people just got together. I told my brother, just for the final, they had the busiest month in the history of their business, of their restaurant, almost 20 years they've been open. So I had busiest month. The final was standing room only. And it capped off, because of that day, top five or six busiest weeks in the history of the restaurant. Just so people loved it, man. And I know LeVar was talking about it just on the beach. Like,
2: crazy.
0: People like showing up everywhere to watch it. There was something about
2: on the beach.
0: There was something.
1: That's where I thought you'd be clamoring for more. I mean, there's 104 total matches. I mean, it felt fun. Like, I wish we could have world events like this all the time here in the U.S., or not all the time, maybe just during that portion of the year. Because as soon as that thing ended, I was like, oh, man, what else is there to watch right now? Mm. I mean, I'm trying to watch the basketball tournament, the $2 million tournament. Have you guys watched that?
0: Is that the one with the colleges?
1: They have alumni from colleges.
0: I saw Kansas State, Kansas played last night. Or I think it might
1: have been like night. Louisville played Kentucky.
0: Yeah.
1: And what? The other night.
0: Basketball.
1: Basketball.
2: Oh, okay.
1: Oh, you're not up on game on this?
2: Mm-mm.
1: Oh, okay.
2: Let me know.
1: Some street cred there, man.
2: Let me know.
1: You don't know about that TBT?
2: Nope.
1: Uh-oh.
2: What is it?
1: Man. Losing touch, man.
0: I don't know. I just saw the graphic on the TV, and I was like,
1: losing touch, man.
0: $2 million tournament, sweet.
1: Yeah.
2: I mean, are y'all going to tell me what it is? Or are y'all going
1: to it's a basketball tournament.
2: Who's
1: it's
2: playing?
1: Literally called the basketball tournament.
0: It's
1: TBT.
0: Alumni from different
2: what's
0: schools.
2: What channel is it on?
0: FS1. Fox. FS1 had the had the Kansas State Kansas.
1: Dude, we're just supporting Fox. No big deal.
0: Saw Michael Beasley was in the game.
2: Okay,
0: that guy seems to be in everything nowadays.
2: Well, some people well, too say many he's like bucks on the best line. One-on-one players ever.
0: Really?
2: Yeah.
1: So, by the way, think about it. How long does the tournament go for? Like a month?
0: I don't know enough about it to.
1: I'm just saying, I mean, you can look it up quick, but if I'm an employer and like Michael Beasley or someone comes to me, they're like, hey, I'm going to go play this basketball tournament. The prize is $2 million. I'm going to be like, for how long you'll be gone? It's, I don't know. It could be up to a month. All right, go, man. I'm cheering for you. Like, that is a nice day's work. I mean, I granted split amongst the team, but still awesome deal.
2: How many are on the court? All five?
1: Yeah.
2: So it's just a real game.
1: It's a real tournament. Okay. With $2 million as the winning prize.
2: Okay, got you. I didn't know if it was like 3-on-3 or
1: no, and here's the thing is it's fun and entertaining to watch because they're actually playing hard because like they're trying to win a bunch of money. And I don't know if it's single elimination or not. I think it might be.
0: That's what I was surprised by because I saw it on and I just thought, oh, it's one of these alumni games, you know, that they have these all the time. And then the guys were really serious about it. Like, it wasn't like there was no messing around. They were like really playing hard, D'ing guys up. Like, it wasn't your run of the mill sort of exhibition basketball game. And now, you know, it makes sense with the prize money out.
1: Okay. So the opening round is a best of three series for the alumni bracket. But they shift to a single elimination knockout format for the quarterfinals, semifinals, and championship.
0: Yeah. So, hey, there's something to watch. Man, see? Trying to find out.
1: It's fun. You get to see, like, guys who, you know, maybe played on some of those your favorite teams that, you know, you haven't followed or maybe they didn't make in the NBA or didn't, you know, have as long of a career. You get to watch them. It's cool.
2: Okay.
0: I mean, I like the big three, you know?
2: Do you?
0: Yeah. It's fun to see those guys get out there and play a little bit, you know? So, now from the big three, we mosey on over to the big meathead, Cam Scataboo, who decided, you know what, Fanatics Fest is just the place for me to go ahead and do a backflip.
2: Show y'all my legs. Yeah. Show y'all how strong my legs are. My leg is strong. Now I'm going to flip.
0: My leg was running a post corner after I snapped it last year, but I'm going to go ahead and I'm going to do a flip and not land it and land awkwardly.
2: And over-rotate it.
0: Just like, what an awkward.
2: From all that power in his legs, I guess.
0: I don't know. Why he thought that was a good idea, but
2: the only Cam Scataboo could have pulled it off as Scataboo 4. That joke was so funny, man.
0: He's the new Gronk.
2: Wasn't even embarrassing. It was just like, that's so Scataboo-ish.
0: He's the new Gronk.
2: He really is.
0: He's the new Gronk. He's the new meathead.
2: Look at this leg. It's strong, ain't it? It's strong. Look, I'm going to pull my pants leg up. Look at the strong. Now I'm going to flip. Now flip, Scataboo.
0: Like, Gronk dented the Lombardi trophy with a baseball.
2: Hey, bro, when he spiked Steve Harvey's Lego head.
0: Oh, yeah. Steve Harvey's like, why would you do that?
2: Gronk is totally oblivious to the fact that Steve Harvey is blown away by this man spiking his Lego head.
0: Steve Harvey's like, why would you do that? Why? This doesn't make sense.
2: He's sitting there doing the Gronk bounce.
0: John Harbaugh spoke with Believe in Giants and discussed the Cam Scataboo backflip.
3: What's up with the backflip and Scataboo? What was your reaction when you saw that on your timeline?
4: Oh, my reaction when I saw it on my phone?
3: Yeah.
4: My reaction was I haven't talked to him yet. I'm going to talk to him, I'm sure. But my reaction was this. Dude, at least stick it. You know what I mean? Land the thing if you're going to do it. You know, that was my first reaction. So, you know, Scat's going to be ready to go. And he's been working super hard. He's really been training like crazy. And his mind is on camp. You know, he's healthy. He's ready to roll. And I can't wait to see him out there at practice.
0: So there's John Harbaugh.
2: Player's coach, man. That's why he wins. So I don't feel like it's rocket science. You know, if you're a player's coach, players know if a guy really cares about them or not. You're going to get a different result from them. Different level of buy-in. Harbaugh has been one of, I mean, both the Harbaughs, you know, they get buy-in from their guys because they buy into their guys. You know, a lot of coaches would have sold Scataboo out on that question. Been like, oh, we got to talk to him. That was irresponsible. Like, we can't have him getting hurt. And you know what? They wouldn't have been wrong for saying it, but you're not a player's coach by saying it. That's Cam Scataboo. He's in the moment. He's feeling the way he's feeling. Now, I would assume that coach is going to tell him like, hey, man, you got to be careful, bro. Like, come on, man. We don't need no unnecessary injuries taking place. We got a big year ahead of us and you're a big major part of it. Like, just kind of take two more seconds to think it through. But to the public, to the media, you handle it exactly the way that Coach Harbaugh handled it. And I think that that's pretty, to me, I think that speaks volumes just in the small manner of this conversation, this topic in particular. It's not a big deal, but even in discussion points that aren't maybe necessarily on the top scale of big things to talk about, that was still a moment to either gain and garner some more trust and respect from your player and your players who are on looking and paying attention to you as a new head coach. Or you just go ahead and answer it the way you want to answer it and you want to make it about you or be unaware of what that represents to your players. I think moments like these are why the coaches that separate themselves are the coaches that separate themselves.
1: See, I was kind of listening to that thing and that really what he was saying to Cam Scataboo is just, you know, get it done. And for the ones who get it done, Grainger offers access to over 1 million products and the skill to deliver when and where you need them. The right tools and supplies, they're never far away. 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I do wonder if John Harbaugh was like this in Baltimore or if this is a change in how he's handled something like this now that he's in New York and maybe he had lost touch a bit with the locker room and that's one of the things he heard or one of the things that was a criticism that he wanted to change moving forward. Like, I wonder if this is how he always would have been or if this is a change of, I don't know, management, if you will, in the way he'd go about handling this.
2: Didn't he always stick up for Lamar Jackson, though? He stuck up for Lamar in the media.
1: I think so.
0: Yeah.
1: I think so, but I also got the sense that maybe he was a player's coach, but at the same time, he did have his like regiment. He did have his, you know, old school like way of approaching things as a coach.
2: Yeah, he's old school. Yeah. I mean, when I was around, he was a special teams coach in Philly and they raved about him. The players raved about him. They friggin' loved him. I spent every single Pro Bowl was the Philadelphia Eagles staff because they kept losing and the championship round, and that would be the coaching staff. So I had him like he was. I spent a week with that coaching staff. Ron, Coach Reed, he was the special teams coach. Spags was there, and he was always. People just raved about him, like B. Doc and Troy Vincent and all those guys. They raved about how much they like Harbaugh and wanted to play special teams. Like, wanting to play special teams in the league is insane. Like, you know, you don't really want to do special teams. So if you're wanting to be on that unit, I always heard really, really, like, guys really cared about him. So I don't know what he was as the head coach, but I just know the few times that you could have went on Lamar Jackson, it would have been warranted to kind of step on it a little bit. I don't think he ever hit the gas on Lamar Jackson and like selling him out or anything. But team wise, I don't know how that applied to the whole entire team. I wouldn't be speaking in terms of entirety of the team.
0: I remember there being this was talked about the year they won the Super Bowl in 2013, that they, he called, there was a players only meeting, and the players talked about how they got to speak openly, unlike they've ever been able to before, to where they criticized the coaching staff. They criticized John Harbaugh. And instead of him firing back, he sort of owned up to some issues that they had. And a lot of those guys talked about how that sort of propelled them on going on a run. Like, it was a really good come to Jesus moment. You know, let's talk as a team. This isn't working. And they went out, they went on that run. You know, Flacco was balls out in the playoffs, and they won the Super Bowl. So he does seem like he's a guy who's not a my way or the highway guy. He is open-minded to the fact that, hey man, if I need to get better at something, if I need to grow at something, if we need to get better, I need to take a different approach. You know, I'm not going to be averse to that just because I have my own plan in place. So, you know, but again, if you snap your leg and it's your rookie year, and you know, there were some highlights last year and you felt like you were going to be a building block potentially for the future, you know, I just wouldn't recommend doing the backflip and slipping on confetti. Which, by have you guys ever been able to do a backflip?
2: I've not. Front flip, never been able
0: to. You could
2: do a
0: front flip?
2: Yeah, I could do a front flip.
1: Damn.
5: Yeah, I can see them doing that.
1: I can see him doing that. I have no desire to do so. So there's that.
2: I tried it. I tried doing it into a pool, and I dove right into the wall. Like back dove, went right into the wall, hit my head off of the.
0: Damn.
2: Almost didn't end well. Yeah.
0: Really?
2: Yeah.
0: Little Greg Louganis.
2: They made it look easy, and they were like, "Just do it like this. Just do it like this." And I tried it, and it didn't work out at all.
0: You know the other thing I can't do? The nip up. You know that thing where you like kick your feet up and you're like laying on your back and you kick your feet up?
2: Oh,
0: like
2: that cool I used to do that that on the field.
0: Yeah, that Cobra Kai move.
2: I did that because it was popular at that point.
0: Yeah, catch never was an option.
1: I remember the first time I saw that was my true freshman year. So it'd be like 2003. And we were playing against Florida State at home. We got our ass kicked. Now, the score could have been like, wouldn't have been quite as bad because we at one point just started going for every fourth down possible, because we were down by so much. So we could have put more points on the board. We didn't. But I remember two things from that game. One of those linebackers jumped over our running back when he went to block him and blitz pickup. And I was like, good guy! Like, hadn't seen that yet in my football career. And then We were driving down. We were probably somewhere around the 10-yard line. And one of the linebackers did what you're talking about, LeVar. And I was like, oh, I have not seen a linebacker at any point in my life on our team or any others at this moment do that. Hmm. And I thought to myself, we're in trouble. Like, this is it was like one of those moments of like, they might have better athletes than we do on our side of the ball right now.
2: Yeah. So, yeah.
0: Who was on that Florida State team? Like, who were some of the guys?
1: I don't know, dude. It was 23 years ago. I love when Jonas does this.
0: Well, I'm trying to.
1: And it's
0: think.
1: Like, where are you going to go with like those people anyway?
0: Oh, no,
1: you know who they had? You know who they had a running back? Remember Greg Jones?
2: Yes.
1: He was absolutely massive.
2: Bull.
1: I think my entire body was the size of his bicep.
2: Mm. Wasn't like that he ran, Ernie Sims on the other side?
1: Bitch. Ernie was my class, or I can't remember. He would have been over there. I don't think he was. I don't know if he played right away.
2: Okay.
1: They had a lot of dudes. But they might have had Dockett on their defensive line.
2: Yeah, Dockett. Oof.
1: I remember Greg Jones running over
2: grown ass
1: on the sideline, and I just looked. I was like, holy cow. I was like, now I get it. Like,
2: yeah.
1: I think they had Crothonzo Thorpe at wide receiver. He had a big game. I remember he caught a bunch of like jump balls or something, but yeah, that was the first time though. I thought, man, that'd be cool to do. Like, I wonder if I could do that as a quarterback. I was like, my legs are too long. That wouldn't make sense.
0: But PK Sam, you know, Xavier.
1: Now you're just looking all this up.
0: Yeah, I'm looking all it up now. I'm curious.
2: What role had been on that? That with that group,
1: one of the roles. I mean, there was how many of them played at Florida State?
2: Yeah, I don't know. I know the doctor role,
1: Myron.
2: Myron,
1: the Rhodes Scholar.
2: Yeah, the Rhodes Scholar.
0: Lorenzo Booker was on that team. Chris Ricks.
1: That's right. Lorenzo Booker was a stud.
2: And Chris that was like Ricks their, was the QB.
0: Yeah,
1: Chris Ricks with the QB.
0: He used to work here at FSR.
2: Yeah. It's a good dude,
0: yeah,
2: man.
0: Good dude.
5: Real good dude. Shouts out to Chris Ricks.
0: Yeah. All right, well, from that over to this, it is two pros and a cup of Joe here on Fox Sports Radio.
5: No, okay.
0: LeVar Arrington, Brady Quinn, Jonas Knox with you. Up next, apparently...
1: Marty was there.
2: Can I go to the truck? No, can I put it in the truck?
0: Oh, yeah.
2: Can I put I don't have it on this one?
0: No, I don't think so.
2: I missed one, didn't I? Did I miss one?
0: I think that one...
2: I wanted to keep reading.
0: I think that one drove away for a minute, but it's going to come
2: burnt
0: right
2: up on that highway yesterday. All right.
0: Apparently. Oh, yeah. All right, so coming up next here, somebody has found the missing ingredient to turn a football program around. That's yours here at FSR.
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0: Did Argentina look and play just tired, or did Spain make them look and play tired in this finale at the World Cup? We have determined that Argentina didn't just look tired, didn't play tired. They looked like they were auditioning to be the new pitchman for Sleep Number's mattresses. Like they were going to come out and do some commercials and say, oh, here's our sizzle reel. Oh, really? Well, you do look tired. You definitely look tired there. They needed a nap and a juice box. No excuses. Pathetic. I saw the conspiracy was, I saw this online somewhere, so Argentina had played all games either in climate-controlled venues or at night, and they never had to deal with the elements. It looked like they needed oxygen, but they were playing in New Jersey. It's sea level.
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1: I know. He's the worst.
2: Yes. And you're a nice murderers, boy, man.
1: There's murderers and there's Jonas Knox, like right below that.
0: Jeez.
1: Yeah. It sounds drastic, but you know, that's where we're at.
0: Thanks, man. It's supposed to be a good friend. You're just going to drive the bus right over me.
3: Those are the best friends.
1: Yeah. And by the way, LeVar's on that bus. Patty's on that bus. Lorena, yeah. We're all just looking out the window waving at you.
2: Okay. Boom, boom.
1: Boom, boom. Yeah. Oh, back it up.
2: Boom, boom, boom, boom.
1: All right, drive forward one more time.
2: Boom, boom, boom.
0: Well, what else is new? Because every day truck and bus drivers are out there keeping America moving and working to keep our roads safe. But large and heavy vehicles don't stop like cars. They need more time and a lot more space. So remember, stay back, stay safe. America's pros rely on you. 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We are going to have our midweek awards coming up here a little over 15 minutes from now. Will Stein is the new head coach of Kentucky, Louisville guy. He is back in the state, taking over the Wildcats football team, talking at SEC Media Days about, hey, what's it going to take to turn things around there in Kentucky? And he said this.
4: I'm here because you can believe you can win here. Why is that? Kentucky historically has fought against the narrative, against perception. Why do you think you can win big here?
5: This is going to sound like really, I think because of me, to be honest. I think because of me. I think I know what it takes. I've seen it at the highest levels. I know what it takes to recruit at this level. And you just got to believe, man. You just got to put the ball down and play. There's not really else to be said. Is it going to happen overnight? I don't know.
0: So they've won 9 games in 2 years, the last 2 years. It's been a downturn. By the way, I didn't realize Mark Stoops was there as long as he was. He was there a long ass time. There's a new guy in charge in, Will Stein. And, here we go. I mean, you got friends who are Kentucky Wildcats fans. I mean, yeah. I mean, optimism.
1: I always root for Kentucky. I mean, honestly, my uncle played ball there. So I grew up going to some of the games. I remember going to a Tim Couch game back during the air raid and Hal Mumme and, you know, seeing some of that. So I've always been a fan of Kentucky football. Unfortunately, what's interesting about this is, you know, everyone says that, hey, they're a basketball school. It's like, all right, well, and that's true. I think you look at North Carolina, Duke, and which is what made Bill Belichick taking that job kind of odd, that, you know, are they ever going to be able to pump the resources they need to into a football program when you're at a basketball school? And that's typically been the concern. That's typically been one of the reasons why, these schools haven't had more prominent, football programs or consistent success. Now, that being said, there is a direct example of what I thought Will Stein should have said. Now, it's fine that he's got confidence in himself and he's portraying out there the like, hey, this is me. It's almost like he took a page out of the, you know, Kirk Cignetti book. If you really think about it, some of the initial comments from Kurt Cignetti when he took the IU job is, I win. Google me. And in essence, that's kind of what Will Stein is saying. The difference is he doesn't have the same head coaching experience, former offensive coordinator at Oregon and looked at as one of the brighter offensive minds. But it's odd to me that every single coach that gets asked this question doesn't simply turn and say, well, if Indiana can do it, why can't we? And I think I know the reason why. Because if you are Will Stein and you're at Kentucky, which was identified as a basketball school, and I think we all would call Indiana a basketball school before the prior 2 years, and they had a couple highlight years where, you know, they had their, you know, maybe double digit win season and, you know, or a winning season, and they pulled off some upsets, and you watch them saying, okay, is this sustainable? It never was. And they literally were a doormat for the Big Ten, for the history of its football program, for the most part. But they've been able to turn around in the last 2 years. And so why did he not just say, yeah, if Indiana can do it, why can't Kentucky? And I think the answer to that question is there is such a great divide between the Big Ten and the SEC and how each views itself, that's even part of the narrative. Like, that's even part of the, and let's make sure we don't compare our conference and our teams to anyone else because we are so far superior to everyone else. So we're not going to sit here and compare ourselves or our history or our football programs to even a school that just won a national championship. Like we're better than that. We're not going to do it. Like we're going to win because I'm here. Like that's part of, I think, the conversation that's happening behind closed doors is if you really listen to a lot of what's being said at the SEC media days right now, you don't really hear them mention specifically the Big Ten a ton. They mention more things that are shots at the Big Ten without necessarily naming them. Because I think they don't want to remind people that it's been the Big Ten the last 3 years that have won national championships. So they don't want to have to compare themselves to them because then it looks like they're falling short. So again, I understand what Will Stein's saying. I'm a fan. I will watch them. I will be rooting for them. Kenny Minchie, who presumably is going to be their starting quarterback, is a wonderful young man. And I think he'll be unbelievable in that system. You know, will they be able to have some of the success that Mark Stoops was able to have at times? I have no idea. But I will be watching him. I'm a fan. I just think this quote, it highlights right now the gap and the relationship that the SEC and the Big Ten have, where you can't even use a team and give them their bouquet and throw them their flowers for what they've done, which was historic and remarkable the last 2 years.
0: If that's true, that's a crazy level of insecurity. Like that's a weird stance to have, that you can't just acknowledge, hey man, they're the best team in the country right now. They ran it and that's who we need to get to. And they can't even say it publicly. That's strange.
2: Well, you got your fight in self-preservation will expose the nastiest aspects of a person, because that's just, it's all about your survival. And when it comes down to your survival, nothing is off limits. You know, sometimes people even sell out their own family, let alone anything else outside of that. So, and I feel like the SEC is in self-preservation mode for a few different reasons, right? We were just talking about the whole, you know, them leaving and threatening yesterday, and how that's been such a strong narrative, is that do what we want or we're going to leave and break away and do our own thing and stuff like that. I mean, they have to figure out how to find their way back to relevance like they had it when Saban was at Alabama. They have not had it. I mean, Kirby had a little bit of a run. They've kind of cooled off. You know, it's just they're searching for, within the football world, of course, this is football related. I mean, but maybe even basketball, because we just got the national championship in basketball too. I think that the SEC is they can't lose hold of their relevance. And I feel like since the NIL has become prevalent and has ushered in this new way of doing things, the SEC is trying to find their footing. It's like they lost their footing, and it's like that slide. You know how, like, when you're tug of warring, and it could go either way, and you see the flag kind of going either way, but then you start focusing in on the different feet and what's going on, and then you start to see the feet sliding, and then they just keep sliding, and then the sliding doesn't stop. I kind of feel like that's where the SEC is right now. Is that they're trying to find a footing where they could at least stabilize and not lose the tug of war match, which is perceivably against the Big Ten, but they make other people their enemies too. So it's almost like they might be pulling on one rope against multiple forces pulling back against them.
0: It's just if you just took a step back and said, one group of teams that's been running roughshod over everybody else for years and years has had the media, you know, pump up propaganda. They've chanted SEC at games for years and years. They're so distraught right now with the fact that the gap is closed and the Big Ten is actually pulled further ahead that they're just going to give up and walk away from all of it and go do their own thing.
2: Yeah.
0: It's just like, that's a really take your ball and go home move.
2: It's just, they're feeling the pressure of it, man. And as they should, they had a very, very dominant run. I thought it was very top heavy personally. It was very top heavy, But nonetheless,
1: you know, it was Bama and Georgia. But that was essentially, yeah, you had LSU
2: and LSU in there. Yeah, right. But nonetheless, it was still all about the SEC. SEC football was being carried by those powers, and you couldn't debate it.
0: I remember being in South Carolina, and some South Carolina fans were, SEC, man, this conference. I'm thinking to myself, what have you done? That's like, you're not Alabama. Not even close.
2: Dang.
1: Oh, just to bring it full circle, I do have some Kentucky friends who would do the same thing. And they, you know, it's almost like a consolation prize. It's like, well, we ain't going to win it, but at least Bama or Georgia can.
2: They're going to win it for us.
1: Teams. Yeah.
2: They're going to win it
1: for SEC.
2: Have to have a little bit of an accent to do SEC.
1: Okay. Well, yeah, because they're all in the South, man. Yeah. That's what it sounds like. Yeah. But it is what it is.
0: Was there one Ohio State fan cheering for Michigan to win the national title a couple years
2: ago?
0: Not
2: one.
1: Like, absolutely,
2: you know, not one.
0: So that's why that one's the outlier.
1: I saw a bunch of these players, current players, listing off the biggest rivalries in college football. Now, they all had Ohio State and Michigan at like three or two, but none of them put it at one. And I thought to myself, like, it's so odd, only because, like, a lot of people nationally still don't understand the hatred between those two. And it's still there. It still exists. It's like, it's just on a different level, you know, than any other, like, where they just don't like each other. It's just, it will always be that way. There's so much hatred. There's a lot of history. And it's weird to me that, like, young people, they still don't really get it. They still don't see it. And so it's an attempt to portray it every year during college football season. But, like, think about how good Ryan Day had been with I think he had, like, what, like 10 losses in his career.
0: Yeah.
1: But because of the struggles with Michigan, it was like, oh, they're thinking about firing him. Like, how wild is that? Like, 10 losses over a period of, what, was it 6 years or whatever it was? It's like, that's it. Like, you're averaging, you know, one, maybe more than that a year, but, like, going to the playoff, going to the postseason, and that was the one thing they were like, yeah, but he can't be Michigan, so maybe we're going to move on from him.
2: Well, you know, the wild one thing that I think is wild is respect, and you got to give it to get it. You know what commands respect, fellas? That Frontier, that everyday truck that shows up, that pickup that's built to do the job without making a fuss. That's the Nissan Frontier, as I mentioned, built for the work week and ready to load up the tailgate on the weekends. The 2026 Nissan Frontier.
0: Hell yeah.
2: Yeah, man.
0: It is two pros and a cup of Joe here on Fox Sports Radio. Coming up next, we are going to have a Wednesday tradition. It's the good, the bad, and the ugly, and it's yours right here on FSR. But every sports season is built on preparation, studying the trends, and making the necessary adjustments to reach the ultimate goal. 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

0: LeVar Arrington, Brady Quinn, Jonas Knox with you here. Coming up top of next hour, a little over 10 minutes from now, it's the old P time. Petros Papadakis will be joining you here on FSR. Before we get to another Wednesday tradition here on the show, a reminder, trained to push past the pain, not athletes, just people, the men, women, and children trafficked every day in the United States, some by a person they trusted, some by their own families. Blue Campaign continues harnessing the global energy from the World Cup to help raise awareness and break the silence of human trafficking. 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

0: downright ugly things. It's time for Good, Bad, and Ugly.
1: Well, Sheriff Sweeka, who's got the duties this week?
2: Well, I tell you what, the good of the week happens to be good old Deputy Knox. I'm locking the eyes right with you. Shoot from the hip,
3: that'd
2: Sheriff.
3: Go for it. $10.
4: What?
3: That'll be $10.
1: Why?
4: $10 for what?
1: For what?
3: I don't know. You're glazing them for the good of the week.
2: I glaze all of y'all for
3: don't glaze me, player. You glaze Jonas, not you glazed them.
4: Good of the week, World Cup. Now that it is concluded and it is wrapped up, I would say overall a success. We talked about the numbers between Fox, Telemundo, Peacock. Over 60 million people watched the final. Just an awesome event. It was great to see, you know, the countries and the fans from other countries come into our country and really embrace the American culture. And I thought, you know, there were some stars made, most notably Holland. I don't think it really did much in the way of U.S. soccer except expose the fact that we're nowhere close. But as far as event, as far as that event and the pageantry and everything that came along with it, I thought it was tremendous from start to finish. I thought Fox did a great job. I don't know what they were saying on Telemundo, but they did a great job. And I thought overall a really, really enjoyable event for everybody. That's my good for the week.
2: All right, and the bad of the week is one LeVar Arrington.
3: You see how quick he kept it with me, seeing how there was zero glaze
4: there? How come you didn't
3: I'll just make sure I just pointed out to y'all how different it is.
5: Yeah. You're not a donut, bro. Yeah. You're not a donut. You don't need the glaze.
4: Come on, Patty, need the glaze. No country western.
2: He didn't want the glaze.
4: Wow.
3: Hey, so look, this is my bad of the week. Everything that happened at ESPN on the layoffs, that's pretty bad, and you know, you hope that some of these guys are going to land on their feet. Like, Charles Davis is one of the most, I mean, he's just, he's a man's man. He's a consummate professional. Hopefully he lands on his feet. I don't see a Palacero, you know, it's always when you get those layoff shakeups that take place, it always kind of hits you a different, certain type of way. You see some of the names, you know, that's my bad for the week, obviously. You never like to see guys that you've been in the industry with, you know, lose their jobs.
4: Yeah, it sucks.
3: Yeah.
4: Not cool.
2: And, well, finally, we have our ugly of the week, and that's Constable Quinn. Shoot from the hip, brother.
5: Oh, I will. And this happened in last night's game between the Oakland Athletics and the Arizona Diamondbacks. In the fifth inning, third baseman Joshua Kuroda Grauer, he fouled a ball off his testicle, rupturing it.
3: Now,
5: mind you, he hit his first career home run earlier in the game and then stayed in, as I don't know if, Jonas, if you made mention this earlier today, but stayed in and did record a base hit later on with a ruptured testicle.
3: Oh, wow.
5: However, he was taken out eventually and went to get surgery there in Phoenix. So you want to talk about ugly?
3: Oh.
5: Go back, watch that replay, and go ahead and just put yourself in the minds of every baseball player's worst nightmare.
4: Same at bat. A couple of pitches later, he goes opposite field.
3: That's a life's worst nightmare come true.
4: But here's the problem. A lot of guys in Major League Baseball don't wear cups, and I don't get it. I do not understand, especially in that sport.
3: I bet
4: sport.
3: You dudes going to start wearing them some more now.
5: Well,
3: or they might rethink it.
5: I mean, think about how many times he's probably fouled balls and never had it come that close. If you're a catcher, I get it, because I used to pitch and catch. You need it. But if you're anywhere else in the field, I don't know that it's necessary. So I can understand why he doesn't as a third baseman.
4: Man, they're throwing 95 to 100.
5: They're not throwing up your crotch. We are sports.
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10: All the guys that came through, I mean, we were crazy impressed. 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
11: 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And maybe it's just, you know, sort of naivete with the way that rosters are these days and feeling like, man, we got to fill in some holes and all this sort of stuff. But like, when I talked to some of the middle class and even lower middle class teams, like, there were were some coaches that honestly spoke a lot more confidently about their rosters. I think that like the depth of the conference is going to be really interesting this year. And, you know, obviously we've had it in the conversation of Texas Tech schedule, of BYU schedule, things like that. But like, kind of think that the middle to lower middle class of the Big 12 might be a little better than we expected.
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12: Right now, JCW's has 15 bus and billboards depicting our delicious mouthwatering hamburgers across I-15. 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

0: at. Now, I always wanted them to be in there, BYU, to replace Colorado.
1: You were excited for what?
0: When you have, I just don't see it. I think at that point, where I said two senators, if they're of the different parties, they don't agree on anything, they'll agree on that.
1: Yeah.
0: Because it's going to make their, the objective of a politician is to get elected or to get reelected. And you got to be popular.
1: Those are the two goals. Those are the two goals.
0: TV sportscasters and anchors and politicians, they're the same people. It's all about popularity.
1: If you don't have popularity, you don't have a gig.
0: Yeah.
1: Therefore.
0: And you crumble if your popularity, whereas in print, it's like, bring it on. I love it. Hate me all you want. I covered Preps and Pedro, and Mary Starr Catholic School started a petition to get me removed.
1: So the Democratic senators from Illinois will agree with the Republican senators from Indiana.
0: Yeah.
1: And the Republicans from Iowa will agree with the Democrats from Pennsylvania, because they're all represented in
0: the
1: Big Ten.
0: And the hand bone is connected to the tailbone. Yeah. So at so that, you have a national uproar.
1: This is a rare thing where it could be the senators from Nevada or North Dakota. Doesn't matter party. They could be going the opposite way. What are you doing? Hawaii senators. Hawaii getting cut out. No chance. No chance to live the dream. And Alaska's got no dog in a hunt, so who are they voting for? They're trading their vote for some other issue.
0: If the SEC could do it, they would have done it. Instead of talking about it. And next year, depending on what happens, is Save Act, blah, blah, blah. Mm-hmm. Keep me abreast of the antitrust stuff, because that's your thing. And so then we'll go through it again. And they'll be threatening again. Well, they keep crying wolf, guys. Keep doing it. Because each time you do it, it's like, I don't believe you.
1: They're saying stuff for leverage. And your point that you made yesterday, what do they really want? How much do they need? What does a stripped down bill look like? Because negotiating all the stuff and getting it through, it's hard to believe the votes are there for.
0: Sure.
1: But you might find a few things
0: but
1: you can agree on.
0: That's the way it works.
1: And is that good enough?
0: I don't know if you know this, but that's the way antitrust works.
1: It's not the way antitrust works, but it is the way, it is the way Congress used
0: you
1: to
0: have
1: work.
0: To have trust in people. And if you don't have trust in people, what do you have? You have antitrust. You follow that, Alex? And I'm making sense here. You're a younger guy. Your mind is fresher. You're 26 now. Your brain has been fully formed. Scientists tell us. Only been a year, but I've noticed a big difference in you in this last year as your brain is fully formed. If you don't have trust, what do you have? You have antitrust.
2: That's how it goes.
1: Yeah, he just keeps talking. That's a good, solid answer, Alex. Don't engage.
0: There's no need to engage with truth.
1: Yeah.
0: It speaks for itself.
2: That's the definition of antitrust.
0: Exactly.
1: You can't even say that with a straight face, Alex. He's in there cracking himself
0: because
1: up.
0: Because he gets it. Uh-huh. Yeah, he do.
1: No, what he gets is you.
0: I'm not the begotten.
1: Sometimes you are.
0: If that were the truth, I'd be the only begotten on this show.
1: Darren wants him to stay. Expanded playoffs, stay in the Big 12 and grow. And Cam Potter says, I think the Big 12 is perfect for these teams.
0: I don't know that anything is perfect. But I my standard is well enough, good enough, strong.
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2: Well, well, well, we have breaking news on the LeBron James front. Wait, hold on. I'm being told it's just a mistake. Oops. The Miami Heat posted a link on the official team. Was it website or social media? Doesn't really matter. Either way, I think it's website. Oh, it's YouTube. It's YouTube. You're right, right, right. And LeBron James, press conference, July 27th. Hey, the news here isn't that he's going to Miami. The news here is he's holding on to this till July 27th? 5 more days? Come on. Come on!
3: He just needs to make a decision already.
2: Monday? Make a decision before then. Now, maybe he has. Maybe it's Miami, and maybe this is their cover story. They're lying. They're spinning it. Or they really did make a mistake. They were really trying to prep something. But doesn't July 27th seem pretty specific? They know more than they're letting on. But does that mean they're getting him? It's not really what I'm rooting for. I just think Cleveland and Philly would be the most interesting. Maybe Miami could make some great run and they'd be in the mix and that'd be great. But Giannis doesn't play a lot of basketball. Lowry Markkanen thinks Giannis doesn't play a lot of basketball. And at least Lowry can say, hey, it wasn't me. They were tanking. Milwaukee wasn't tanking. Giannis only played 36 games last year, and he's been averaging low to mid-60s. I think he's had one season. He's played 70 since the pandemic. Giannis is going to miss a lot of games. Is he going to be healthy for the playoffs? A lot of ifs there. Do they have enough shooting? There's another if. And does it really matter? Is he really going there? LeBron, I think, is going to have a chip on his shoulder, though. Because all this talk about the GOAT, which I don't buy because I'm of the generation of watching Michael Jordan. Michael Jordan didn't lose. LeBron was awesome. LeBron has carried super mediocre teams deep into the playoffs. And he's won titles with three different clubs. And he's had an awesome career. But MJ, that guy. You go 25-1 in your last 26 playoff series with the Bulls, you have my full attention. You can draw it out more. He was 28-2. Phenomenal. But now LeBron's going to have a chip on his shoulder because he's not the first active player to have his own exhibit in the Hall of Fame. No. That's Steph Curry. So LeBron's got something to prove. Steph Curry, greatest shooter ever. They need more people showing up at the old Hall of Fame there in Springfield, which I have been to. I went back when Jerry Sloan was inducted into the Hall of Fame. Actually went in the same year as John Stockton. Sloan's speech was unforgettable. Stockton's fine. But Sloan, that guy, you could hear a pin drop in the hall, and I think he was stopping traffic out on the street. People want to know, who is this guy? I mean, I've watched him. I've seen him. Incredible bursts of temper. His teams always win. Never quite got over the top and won the championship, but they were in the mix for so long. And then he stuck it out after Stockton Malone and built another really good group. Who is this guy? And he started telling his story, and he's talking about playing basketball on dirt courts, co-ed basketball, because there weren't enough boys to play 5-on-5. And then he started talking about women's basketball and where it should go. And I think he would look at it at where it's gone since he passed away. And he would say, well, yeah, of course. You know, and he would look at the stars that are coming in the league now and think, yeah, okay, this was inevitable. The game was going to get better. It was going to evolve, just like the NBA evolved in his lifetime. Hall of Fame, the one problem with it, though, it's in a mall. It doesn't feel special. I mean, I walked past a Burger King. I went in through the doors. Burger King was on the left. I went down the super wide hallway with moms pushing strollers. There was some other kind of store in there. I don't remember what it was. And then you got to the doors of Hall of Fame and you went in. It was nice. There was some good stuff in there. I'm a basketball fan and a little bit of a historian, so I enjoyed the exhibits and all that. I haven't been to the Baseball Hall of Fame. My brother lived near football, so that got me there the first time, and I did get to go back when Steve Young got inducted. And they've made some improvements to football. It could be better. I think the NFL wants to take it over. I think they're letting the nonprofit do their own thing. It's struggling along. It needs some of the stuff in football is pretty cool, but it could use a little more of an upgrade. The other note, we'll do the WNBA note since I just mentioned it here. So All-Star Weekend, three-point shootout. What is this, the NBA dunk contest? Everybody want to see in the dunk contest isn't in the dunk contest. Now everybody want to see in the three-point shootout isn't going to be in the three-point shootout. The leagues have got to set this up to get their best players doing it or just stop doing it. It's a waste of time. LeBron James is apparently working on a 25-year career because whatever he signs, apparently it's going to be multiple year. And so he's played 23. This is 24 coming up. He signs a multi-year deal. He's going to play a quarter of a century. A quarter of a century and he's never in the dunk contest once? LeBron, one time, two times, something. Throw me a crumb here. So now you got Caitlin Clark. This, I think, is her third year, and she's going to miss the dunk contest, or let me count, the third time. All right. Seems like a good idea. We got someone shooting logo threes. Nobody would want to watch that. There's nothing that would hint at me I'd want to see that. What are you doing? And I've read the stuff about, like, there's too many... you got to shake too many hands. You got to meet too many people. There's too many companies with parties, and they're running around from one sponsor party to another. And I get all that. It's a business weekend. These things are for corporate America. The days of PK rolling up as a 12-year-old and getting in. The days of my dad winning a lottery and taking three of us and sitting in right field in San Diego and watching the All-Star game in 78. Yeah, those days are gone. That's not happening. We were lucky. We were fortunate. Now it is corporate America. Writing big, big checks. It's the way things go. The more popular things get, the more we get priced out. We got another example of that coming up later in this segment. But come on, man. Get your stars out there. Let us at least watch them on TV. And it's not just Caitlin Clark. I just don't want to bag on her. Probably the second person you want to see in that is Sabrina Ionescu. And she's the one who was in the team three-point shootout when they did the partners, they did the pairs, and she was teamed with Steph Curry. Everybody knew... People wanted to see her. That's why they found a way in a format to get her to the NBA All-Star game to promote the WNBA. Yeah, she's not doing it either. So. Okay, great. I'll move on. I'll watch something else. DJ and PK.
0: Hashtag NFL.
1: What's up with the backflip and scatavote? What was your reaction when you saw that on your timeline?
4: Oh, my reaction when I saw it on my phone?
1: Yeah.
4: My reaction was I haven't talked to him yet. I'm going to talk to him, I'm sure. But my reaction was this. Dude, at least stick it. You know what I mean? Land the thing if you're going to do it. You know, that was my first reaction. So, you know, Scat's going to be ready to go. And he's been working super hard. He's really been training like crazy. And his mind is on camp. You know, he's healthy. He's ready to roll. And I can't wait to see him out there at practice.
2: Yeah, that's not a great idea. And the coach can't exactly say it like that, but he can give him a little stick. And then he can say it like that in private. He probably won't say it in public. But I think that whole point about Scatter being healthy, the bigger point here is 24 years old. All right, he's not always going to make decisions. He's going to... I don't think he'll be doing that in 3 years. Maybe I'm wrong. Maybe he's just wired different. He's from Rio, Linda. I don't know what to tell you. I lived in Sacramento. Rio, Linda... That's not an easy way out. It certainly wasn't an easy path. You to beg, borrow, and finally get invited to Sac State and then blow up there and then go to Arizona State and blow up there and then go to the Giants and again take the world by storm. So he's going to do things his own way. He's not someone who's been coddled. People who are coddled do not come from Rio Linda. Rio Linda is... I don't even think there's a good comparison in Utah. I mean, maybe some combination of... I guess West Valley, Magna... You know, if he were Cypress, Hunter, Granger kid, I guess, maybe, kind of. Rio Linda's so hot and flat. Driving down, here's one story from Rio Linda. They do, for whatever reason, have one venue there. They had like the National Youth Water Ski Championships. It's the middle of summer in Sacramento. There's nothing going on. They didn't have AAA baseball when I was there. And so we're driving down the street. So a lot of things you can see, you know, as you get close, it's big. You can see it. Obviously, it's water skiing. It's flat. There's nothing to see. So we're driving down the address. The thing is hidden. There's stuff on the road. It's kind of blocked. I'm looking to the right. The photographer's looking to the left. There's nobody on this road. I mean, really, in the middle of nowhere. Magna, Westway, they're not good comparisons. It'd be more like if they were, like, 15 miles west of Grantsville. But just Magna. Can't take all of West Valley and Kearns and Taylorsville and be connected. You can't be connected. You got to be isolated and hot and flat. And socioeconomic issues and, you know, some poverty mixed in. And so we're driving down this road, and all of a sudden we hear this huge noise. And a photographer breaks, and I'm scared. And it did that noise, it was loud. It was kind of metallic. Well, did we hit another car? There wasn't enough force. What just happened? And we look out, and there's nothing in front of us. Hey, what just happened? We hit something. Something hit us. There's nothing. Is this alien technology and it zoomed off at 20 billion miles an hour? What just happened? And the photographer stops the car, and this guy's not rattled. John Pavlovich does not get rattled. He gets out of the car. I'm going to do whatever John Pavlovich does. He's the man. I get out of the car. Walk around in front. One metal folding chair in the middle of the road. We hit it. He wouldn't look where he's going. He's crawling along like 6 miles an hour, 4 miles an hour, going super slow. And there was nobody on the road, so he didn't feel like he had to look out. There was nobody in any of the yards. It wasn't like anybody was going to run in front of us. I mean, there were homes, but it was dead quiet. That's real, Linda. Somebody left the metal folding chair in the middle of the road. Why?
3: And you happened to hit it.
2: None of your business. Why do you need it? Yeah, and we hit it. It's a stationary object. That's how long we were looking at the road. We finally found the water ski place. That took a little while. The real story with Scataboo and the Giants is there's always a team that goes worst to first, and you never think it's going to happen because they were really bad. But it always happens in the NFL, and it's a combination of you get an easier schedule, it's a combination of you get a little healthier, maybe you make a couple key acquisitions, some young guys get experience, maybe better quarterback play. A lot of those things could happen in New York, and they got a coach who's a winner. Now, Harbaugh doesn't have the streak Tomlin has of having winning records, but he's pretty close. And when he hasn't, it's usually been injury-driven. So they got a good coach coming in. And the coaching there, it's mostly been first-timers and sketchy and trying to figure it out. This, to me, feels a lot like his brother going to Los Angeles for the Chargers. Like, there was a quarterback in place, and his brother knows how to win. And they've been hiring a bunch of first-time coaches who are trying to figure it out, going cheap, and it never worked, or it never quite worked, or it never even came close to working. And finally, they got sick and tired, and they paid the money for a proven winner. And they're going to come in, and guess what they're going to do? They're going to win. Maybe not to the highest level, but they're going to win more than they lose. So I think the Giants could take a big step forward here. But they got to have their guys, and they got to be healthy. And the other worst-to-first team, and this is cheating, Detroit Lions. Hutchinson, healthy, right? They were 9-8 last year. That's not exactly a last-place team, so look out. They don't have that far to go. With three or four more games, you can win the division. Lions, Sam Porta, back. Problems fully cleared for training camp, so that's good news for Detroit. Dolphins give All-Pro linebacker Jordan Brooks a 3-year, $51 million extension. I don't know what happened to football in South Florida, but at both the college and the pro level, if you are old enough to remember the 20th century, holy cow, football was awesome. The Dolphins won the two Super Bowls in the 70s, went to three, had their perfect season, were back in the Super Bowl twice in the 80s and lost. Shula was there. They brought in Marino. I mean, the Dolphins were just almost nonstop excellence. Occasionally, they'd miss the playoffs, but they had a bunch of really good teams. And in college, Miami was just average in the 70s when San Diego State beat them. And then took off. In the 80s, starting with the takedown in Nebraska in the Orange Bowl, and they had 25 great years. We got to the 21st century, and I don't know what happened to those two. And Miami last year finally looked like they were back after a quarter century. The Canes. The Dolphins, all they're doing this year, they just signed All-Pro linebacker Jordan Brooks, 3 years, $51 million. They're starting to identify their core and say these are the core guys we're going to build around. They have a gazillion dollars in dead cap money. Money they're paying to players who aren't on the roster anymore. So this year's lost. They're going to suck. If your team plays the Dolphins, it better be a W, or you let it get away, and you will regret that when your team misses the playoffs or is on the road in the playoffs or is playing a team and you think, oh, we should be playing an easier opponent here. Yeah, well, win the Dolphin game, because this is a major rebuild for them. And they got to pull it together. 25 years of nothingness out of those guys. All right, DJ and PK.
0: Hashtag college football.
5: I've actually been saying that for a long time to our president and our administrators that, you know, my frustration is I sit in a meeting, and so many times I sit in a meeting, and I learned this, I think, 11 years ago, my first SEC head coaches meeting. I had a coach tell me, we will not get anything done in these meetings because we don't have any power or any control. We sit and say what we want, but that doesn't necessarily come to fruition. So I've learned that, you know, until we get governance and we have someone that actually has the power to make decisions, or we can make decisions within our own community, we're not going to have much control. And that's unfortunate, but that's where we sit right now. And if that's the best alternative to get everybody playing by the same rules, then I would want to do that.
2: That's Kirby Smart doubling down on the SEC breaking away. Okay, it's going to be a lost decade, and the whole rest of the athletic department's going to hate you. But you knock yourself out, because if you pull away, I'm going to be surprised if you get to pull away in just football. And you want to win in basketball. You've invested in basketball. And I know you want to win in baseball because you win the thing all the time. Seems like you got, you know, depending on the year, anywhere from 3 to 6 teams of the 8 in the College World Series. And you dominate women's gymnastics. And you pretty much, you don't play that many sports, but the sports you play, you dominate in. Women's basketball. Yeah, South Carolina, you're not invited to the NCAA tournament. I don't know why the NCAA would take that. All right, if you're out, you're out. Fine. We're not inviting you. Bye. All in favor? Aye. Everybody voted yes, except for you. SEC, you voted no. What are you still doing here? You just quit. You don't get to vote no. Get out. And maybe it's some kind of leverage, and this is to scare lawmakers, and they would never do it. That is the only reason to be talking like this. And it really does come down to lawmakers, because the NCAA, as much as make fun of them, they're losing so many court cases, and all comes back to, you're acting like a monopoly. You don't get to do that. Anti-trade, antitrust, blah, blah, blah, blah, blah, and then you lose. Again and again, wash, rinse, repeat. Hey, look, there's a court case with the NCAA. I bet they lose. I bet this Poly Market stuff, I don't know who Poly is, and I don't know why he's running a market. But anyway, I think Poly Market, I know who Poly is. I watch the Rocky films. All the Poly Market stuff, I don't even think they should let you bet. They shouldn't let you bet on NCAA cases. The odds have to be like, you know, you got to bet $10,000 to make one. I mean, why else would you let people bet on that kind of stuff? It's a slam dunk. They're going to lose. The other Georgia news, this just keeps happening to Georgia. Now, this was a little different, but Georgia and motorized vehicles. Running back Dante Dowdle, hospitalized after an ATV accident. Ran the ball for Kentucky. Expected to be, if not part of a committee, maybe the guy. But he was going to have a big role with Georgia carrying the ball. Ran for over 500 yards, 3 scores last year. Kentucky, ATV accident. Kirby Smart's take on this is he's through the worst of it, which I took to mean it's not life-threatening now, but maybe at one point they were worried about that. But there are major injuries, including some spinal injuries, and Kirby Smart is like, no idea when he plays football. He's just got to get healthy. That's got to be the number one focus. And then after that, then we can decide about football. So I don't know if there's issues with him walking. The health updates, the information's limited, but it sounds bad. And Georgia, after a ton of collisions, crashes, high-speed incidents, now it's an ATV. Which, I mean, we know from the news around here, those can be dangerous. You know, high center of gravity, and, you know, you're on bumpy surfaces riding them off-road or whatever, and they can go over. Vanderbilt, they don't need the next quarterback to perform like Diego Pavia. Agree to disagree. I don't know what to tell you. Vanderbilt's been tougher. I do give Vanderbilt, I said this before, I give Vanderbilt a lot of credit. They could have cheated like everybody else in the SEC, and they didn't. And they weren't paying players like everybody else was paying players. And so they lost a lot, consistently. Hi, we're Vanderbilt. We're last in the league. Get to the NIL era. Bang, hi, we're Vanderbilt. We won 9 games. How about that? You want 3 more hours of this? I don't think you do. Go find Arkansas if you want a cupcake. But now Pavia's gone, and, you know, unless you got Kyle Whittingham coaching your team, working around mediocre quarterback play is hard. Kyle, mediocre quarterback play, 9 wins. Good quarterback play, conference title game, maybe Rose Bowl. But not everybody works around it the way Kyle did. Alex Golish, the new coach at Auburn, says his goal is to return Auburn football to national relevance. Well, that's good, because if you don't do that, you're going to get fired. It turns out that's everybody's goal at Auburn. What's the line from Mad Men? That's what the money's for. DJ and PK.
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7: Crawford's caught between third and home. The throw to Rushing. He runs down the line, pumps a throw, gives it to Betts. Crawford is tagged. Runner between second and third. Real Muto. He's caught up the bag. He's out at second. And the ball game is over. That's a win for L.A.
8: And thank you for some terrible base running.
9: The pitch is drilled deep to right. Racing back. Malgieri at the wall. Gone. Pinch hit. 2-run home run for Michael Conforto.
10: Ball, and that's it high in the air and deep to left field, and you can kiss that one goodbye. Off the community leader's side, 3-run home run, Isak Paredes, and a 5-1 lead for the Astros.
2: Astros go on to beat the Marlins 5-3. Notable because the Marlins, a playoff team in the National League, the break, they restarted after the All-Star break, and nobody notified the Marlins. They are 0-5 since the All-Star break. Now, to be fair, we can't blame it on the All-Star break. They lost their last three before the All-Star break. They've dropped 8 in a row. Which is good, because my Padres have some work to do to get back in the playoff picture. We could use some help from the Marlins. Hey, you guys feel like making that 18 in a row, I can sign off on that. I'll co-sign that, just especially because the Padres are going there next. Padres won. Are they starting to hit, or is it just the law of numbers, as Matt Harpering once said? They're in Matt Harpering's town. They're in Atlanta. Padres beat the Braves 8-3. Home runs from guys who haven't been hitting home runs. Number 8 for Fernando Tatis Jr. took forever. He changed his batting style. I haven't read it. My guess is he's changed some stuff back. Hey, I don't have a home run, and it's July. Can we stop with the spring training changes? They're not working. Or maybe they're finally working. Either way, he's got 8 home runs now. He had a 474-foot home run. They cleared the bleachers and landed on the concourse up on top. Which, in Atlanta, it looks a little bit like Colorado. If you're not familiar with the Atlanta ballpark and you know Colorado, it's a long way. And Manny Machado homered twice as well. And those guys have not been hitting. So, they got to go and they beat the Braves 8-3. The game I really cared about yesterday, Red Sox, you're going to do 14 in a row? The answer is no, you are not. You're not going to play any baseball at all. Postpone the weather. Baltimore and Boston will try again and have to be made up. Yankees and Pirates, same deal. They got rained out as well. You heard the base running blunder there. Yeah, that was phenomenal. That was phenomenal. See, when there's a rundown, a runner gets off, the guys who are behind, the guy who's in the pickle, are supposed to take the base so you don't give up the base, and then you just accept the out. But JT Realmuto, catcher, apparently not known for his base running, on third base is a second and third. One out. It's 2-1. It's a one-run game, right? Dodgers win 2-1. Ninth inning. Bottom of the ninth. They've got the tying run to third. They got the winning run at second. Sharp ground to third. Runner at third gets caught off the bag. He's in a rundown. Realmuto takes third. That was the good. That was the good part of the base running. But then, for some reason, he decided to try to run back to second. I don't know why, because his teammate wasn't getting out of that rundown, so what did it matter? Hold on to third base. Maybe you'll score on a wild pitch or a pass ball. Maybe an error, just a bobbled ball, an infield single. Who knows? Nope, he headed back for second, and that gave him enough time to throw him out at second after they ended the rundown. So they got a double play, and they got out of there, and that was terrible base running. Dodgers win 2-1. You know who might sneak in and who might be unbearable if it happens? Watch out for those Diamondbacks. I think PK had co-signed that 18-game losing streak for Miami if they want to sign up for that. Diamondbacks win again. They beat the Athletics 6-5. Athletics were playing 500 ball. They were in the playoff race. Yeah, not anymore. Done. Toasted. Done and dusted. I think they're like 15 games under 500 now. Diamondbacks win. The Bees got beat. Omaha beat them 9-8 at the ballpark. Same two teams tonight. Listen to the game right here on the Zone. 6:35. All right. DJ and PK.
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2: Real Salt Lake back in action tonight. The World Cup break is over. They will be playing LAFC. It'll be a shorthanded RSL team. No Justin Glad. He's been out about 8 weeks. Now they think he might be out at least another month, maybe two. So that's not good. That's not good at all. Five guys for three spots in the back. It's getting a little thin here, and they're going to play two games this week. They play tonight in L.A., and then they're in Portland. And then they got eight games in August. It adds up to like 10 games in 40 days, unless they win in advance in the League's Cup, in which case, quarterfinals, game number 11. Yay, more games. They're missing Emeka Nnelli. Aiden Hazarkani broke his toe, so he's out. So you're hitting a stretch where you're basically playing twice a week, and you're going to need 21 guys probably get through this. Maybe you squeak through with 18 or 19, but you probably need 21 guys. The goalkeeper can play every game. The other guys are going to need rotation and subs at some point. I mean, not everybody will play the same amount of time. You won't split it evenly, but nonetheless, these other guys are going to have to produce. And you got a 30-man roster, and you got a couple open spots, and now three guys are hurt. And if you're thinking, the numbers aren't going to add up there, DJ, I don't know a lot about soccer. You're right. The numbers might not add up there. Have a couple more injuries, especially at positions where they already have injuries. That's going to be a problem. So, and LAFC tends to be a problem. They're currently trailing RSL in the standings. RSL third in the West. We'll see if RSL can pick up where they left off. They've had issues with this when they hit the League's Cup break the last few years, and it hasn't always been the same issue, but it's been the same results, as in not as good as the stuff before the break. Stuff before the break was good. They can keep going at that pace. They got something, but games are coming fast and furious now. The injuries are adding up, and I think it's a real question mark whether they're going to have the depth to handle it. Depth shouldn't be an issue tonight. This is something that'll, you know, wear on you 3 weeks, 4 weeks, 5 weeks of this stuff. Tonight, LAFC, a team that they have struggled with big time, but we'll see whether they're better equipped to handle them tonight. 8:30, first kick right here on the Zone. Mentioned the World Cup break is over. The final numbers are in. 61.5 million viewers for the World Cup final. That's a lot of viewers. That's AFC and NFC title games, which really only get beat on TV by the Super Bowl, tend to be in the mid to high 40s, you know, 46, 47, 48 million, something like that. A really big conference title game, like when the Bills played the Chiefs a couple years ago, that was 57 million. So 61 is an enormous number. Now, can you sustain it? And does the World Cup equal watching, you know, your domestic league, the league in your country? You know, in some countries it does, in this one, typically it does not. So how many of those people are going to sample it and like it and fall in love with it? It's up to Major League Soccer to capitalize on that. Messi's going to miss the first couple games, but how many of the best players can you get? Like, you want to get eyeballs on your sport. Salary cap's great, but people have got to use those designated player spots aggressively and get stars. L.A. bringing in Sun brought eyeballs. That guy is very popular in Asia, wildly popular in South Korea, and he's been a really good player for LAFC. I think he leads them in assists. And obviously Messi in Miami. But celebrity sells, and the World Cup has it, and MLS has it sporadically in spots. So we'll see if they cut loose and if it leads to another round of signing. They're flip-flopping their schedule. So the season's going to start in the fall and end in the winter. This will be the last time they have the playoffs during the NFL season. And that's supposed to help them sign more players. So we'll see if they can capitalize on this going forward. Because 61.5, that's a huge number, the best anyone could have hoped for. DJ and PK.
0: Hashtag NHL.
2: And speaking of the best anyone could have hoped for, I don't think John Marino was expecting any more than that. Max contract extension, by definition, can't expect more than that. 8 years, $54 million. He is the prototypical Bill Armstrong defenseman. 6'1", 200, 29 years old. And a guy who's had to grind. He was not one of these pretty boy first round draft picks, guaranteed, can't miss. Oh boy, can't wait. No, he was a sixth rounder. Yeah, all right, we'll draft you, go to work, and hopefully you turn into something. Well, he has. So congrats to him. He's 29 and he just signed an 8-year deal for $54 million. So obviously there's some risk for the club at the end of that, but that tells you how he's playing right now because Bill Armstrong will squeeze a buck. And he offered up 8 years and $54 million to sign Marino. All right, DJ and PK, there you go. That's what's trending. There are your headlines. 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
6: And now, a look at traffic from the KSL Traffic Center.
3: Don't have any too many major delays. There is a crash on southbound SR36 at Erta Way in the Twella area, which is causing some slowdowns there. The rest of the commute is still moving rather smoothly with no major delays. Looking for a new ride? 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
11: I am back to where I was before this whole summer league started.
12: Hall of Famer bust?
11: Are we sure? Any rookie is starting?
12: Oh, no. We should not be.
11: No.
12: I don't think that ever changed, though.
11: No, I'm totally with you. I started off with, I don't think he's going to start. I said, I wouldn't be shocked if Svi Mykhailiuk starts. Maybe it's Ace, but the Jazz are trying to win games next year. Ace wasn't particularly good when he was on the floor in summer league either. I know he had back injuries, but is Ace ready to help you get to the playoffs as a starting shooting guard in the NBA? Well, truth is probably not, and I think Darren is showing that right now, probably not. He's certainly not the best option you have. And if you are worried about the game of politics out there of, well, why is Ace coming off the bench for Darren if Darren was good but not great in summer league and Ace was good but not great during an entire regular season, maybe the answer is neither of them starts. That's totally fine.
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CBS Sports slandering the Big 12. No respect. Okay, part of me doesn't care. But here's the part of me that does care. The respect matters because you still got a committee picking seven teams that are going into postseason play. And the Big 12 doesn't want to be a one-bid league. I'd so much rather talk about, hey, it's the games, win, go out and win the conference title. But knowing full well the chance for a second or third place team to get in rides on respect. Well, that makes this kind of stuff important. And unfortunately, when the CBS Sports College Football writers came out with the easiest Power Four schedules, top 10 easiest, that makes it sound like a bottom 10. But who are the Power Four teams with the 10 cushiest, most comfortable schedules? They put a slew of Big 12 teams on the list. Number two, Texas Tech. No BYU, no Utah, no power conference team on the non-conference schedule. They had Oregon State there for a while. Pac-12 blows up. Oregon State no longer counts as a power league game. And to make matters worse, Oregon State comes completely undone. So Tech was at number two. Number one was NC State. So they picked on an ACC team first. Number three, Kansas State. So two of the top three Big 12 teams. All right. Nice. K-State doesn't play Utah, doesn't play BYU, doesn't play Texas Tech, doesn't play a Power 5 team. Why wasn't K-State number one? I can't really defend that. I mean, there's four power leagues. If you end up with two teams on the league, well, everybody's going to have a couple, right? There's four, that's eight, then there's a couple more, whatever. So K-State's a team that should be on the list no one should be whining about. If you don't play Tech and you don't play BYU and you don't play Utah and Washington State, former Pac-12 team, no longer a power league team, is your big non-conference game, well, you got an easy schedule. I don't know what to tell you. Piece of cake. Love it. Easy. Congrats, K-State. You better win some games. That's keep your eye on K-State for the Big 12 title race. If they don't get there, it's a them problem. After some more ACC teams, Virginia at four, Miami at five. Miami better be in the playoffs, so that cake schedule. Pittsburgh at six. Now, back to the Big 12. Coming in at number seven. You know them, you love them, you can't live without them, unless you root for the Utes, in which case you'd probably like to live without them. Number seven, the BYU Cougars.

0: standing is the obvious swing game. Stack that against the SEC and Big Ten contenders grinding through ranked opponents every other week, and BYU has a legitimate runway. If the Cougars are playoff good like last season, the schedule won't get in their way. Yeah, I don't know about that. Let's say they take care of these 10 teams that you think they should take care of. If they split with the two ranked teams, Utah and Notre Dame, and they're 11-1, they lose the conference title game, is BYU getting in at 11-2? Hey, the head and the heart do not agree. The heart might say yes, but given what you've seen the last couple of years, your head might tell your mouth to use the word no, they're not getting in. Back to the SMU at 8. Back to the Big 12 with Houston at 9. Because, again, Oregon State on the non-conference schedule. And they don't play BYU. Basically, they're told beat Texas Tech and beat Utah. You get two big games on your schedule. There you go. And if you split them, then you end up in the conference title game. One Big Ten team gets a shout-out. Penn State at 10. Nobody from the SEC. See, when you have seven 10-win teams, even if you're only playing eight conference games and you're padding your schedule with easy Ws, and then you flounder spectacularly in the playoff, you still get credit. So the SEC has nobody on the list. The Big Ten has one. And then the Big 12 has four teams, including three of the four that have been identified as heavy favorites to be in that mix to go to the conference title game. And if you're going to widen that circle, K-State, because they play nobody, could be, you know, it's four of the five. Utah is not on the list, but all the other contenders, Texas Tech, BYU, Houston, maybe Kansas State, they are. Part of the problem here is the league gets no credit for 9-4 teams, Arizona and TCU. And TCU's had a program. They've been good multiple times. They've won a Rose Bowl. They have busted the BCS on multiple occasions. They have been in the championship game in the four-team playoff era. Took down Michigan, and they got blown out by Georgia. No love there coming off a 9-4 season. And Arizona, no love coming off a 9-4 season either. And you're like, well, DJ, how does the SEC get treated with those 9-win teams? Well, you know, funny thing about that, the SEC didn't have any 9-win teams. I went looking that up to debate exactly that point with myself flying solo with PK on vacation. Funny thing about that, 7-10-win teams, got a couple 8-win teams, nobody finishes with 9 wins in the SEC. You get to double digits, you get looked at differently. And you could say that's arbitrary, and it is, and yet nonetheless, when you're only playing 12 games, plus conference title games, playoffs, bowls, that's where the line tends to get drawn. It's an easy thing to reference. It really sucks that three of these four teams that are getting called out are playing Oregon State, because you know the committee's going to look at Oregon State and go, yeah, so you beat Oregon State. Good for you. Next! And so that's going to work. So thank the Oregon State Beavers for coming off a really bad year. They're not in a power league. They didn't do that to themselves. That's too bad. All right, well, there you go. BYU at number 7. It's a two-game season. No love for TCU and Arizona, who I do think by consensus would be pretty much teams 3 and 4. If you start doing the old confidence points thing, you know, the game I got the most confidence in the Cougars winning would be Utah Tech. For the Utes, it'd be Idaho. I'll put 12 points on that game. All right, now it's your 11-point game, and you go through the schedule like that. Well, for BYU, you can pick your order, but Notre Dame 1 and Utah 2. I mean, if you want to go the emotion of the rivalry and the fact it's a toss-up game, but I think Notre Dame's good enough. It's not viewed as a toss-up game, so I'd probably go Notre Dame 1, Utah 2. But Arizona-TCU, Arizona's at home. I'd probably go TCU 3, Arizona 4. Just not getting the love, not getting the respect, coming off 9-win seasons. All right, DJ and PK, it's 97.5, the KSL Sports Zone.
1: And now, a look at traffic from the KSL Traffic Center.
2: They've now reopened one lane southbound SR36 at Erta Way as they continue to work on repairing the down power line there. The other big trouble spot is eastbound I-80 in Parley's Canyon with slow traffic approaching Mountain Dell. At UTA, we move your early mornings, your long days, your big plans. We move purpose, we move you. Plan your trip at rideuta.com. With your traffic update, I'm Alex Napolis here on 97.5, the KSL Sports Zone.

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2: All the guys that came through, I mean, we were crazy impressed with the players. Anything you gleaned that maybe surprised you or took note of from those days?
3: 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And maybe it's just, you know, sort of naivete with the way that rosters are these days and feeling like, man, we got to fill in some holes and all this sort of stuff. But like, when I talked to some of the middle class and even lower middle class teams, like, there were some coaches that honestly spoke a lot more confidently about their rosters. I think that like the depth of the conference is going to be really interesting this year. And, you know, obviously we've had it in the conversation of Texas Tech schedule, of BYU schedule, things like that. But like, kind of think that the middle to lower middle class of the Big 12 might be a little better than we expected.
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0: Join Scotty G and the coach. Thursday, 10 to 2. Tim Dolly Mazda and Sandy, 10785 South Auto Mall Drive. That's tomorrow right here on The Zone. DJ PK. PK taking a couple days off. He'll be back with us Monday. Right now, I would like to talk to you about why the World Cup final is important to Utah and BYU football. And you're thinking, oh yeah, this will be good. Even Alex just looked up. He's doing something in there because Jake Hatch is off also.
1: I'm curious to see where this is going.
0: Remind me of that the next time you're sitting in there and PK starts in with a, you two have left me alone. I've never done that to you. Remind me of that next time.
1: I'll remind you.
0: Because I forget. Here we are. I'm not alone,
1: one,
0: Alex.
1: Not one guy, I but two guys.
0: I got the captain up on the bridge. I'll be fine. I called Alex a captain for a long time until I figured out we got a bunch of new people at the same time. And like, I heard some names, I saw some faces, but for the life of me, I couldn't figure out who was who. There are no introductions, no nothing. And you're running around. Like when you do the pregame shows in here, so you can walk it in and you don't want to disrupt the producer during the pregame show. So then during the game, you're like, oh, we got a new face in there today. Huh. But they're like, you're on at 10. There's like no time for small talk. I figured it out, but for a while there, Captain. And then it's like, I'm pretty sure this is Alex. Oh, that'll be super embarrassing if I blow it. Captain! I couldn't commit! But now we're boys.
1: That we are.
0: And I like you and Christian, but PK got thrown under the bus, so he's a little down on Christian right now. You're going to have to be what they call in the old advertising industry, some make goods. I'm sure they'll figure it out. All right, Captain, here you go. All right, so here's the tease. Here's the headline. How the World Cup final impacts Utah and BYU. We've been talking a lot of conference realignment. PK's like, don't do anything unless you really have to. Make the Big 12 better. How do you make the Big 12 better? Get more eyeballs on it. Get paid more money because you need more people watching your games. How do you do that? You got to do what the World Cup did. Why did they get 61.5 million viewers? And you can go with all the basic stuff, you know, have a good event, market it. Obviously, all the games and the tournament leading up to it are marketing to the final. Here's what they did. They also played that game at a time where there's nothing else going on. There wasn't even PGA Tour golf going on. The British Open was done. The Open Championship wrapped up. Actually, it was great. They kind of like one led right into the other. It was like perfect flow. could you have the leaders tee off 7:30? That'll wrap things up right around 1. Got anything going at 1? Perfect. World Cup final. Excellent. And the reason the World Cup final, from the broadcast perspective, obviously you need the show, and they had Messi in the game, and they, you know, Spain's been good. So there were a lot of things going right. They had controversy leading up to it. Controversy always draws. Absolutely. I hate it when that happens. Yeah, except the viewership goes up because everybody's talking about it. More people watching, more people listening. But that broadcast was everywhere. Fox didn't get 61.5 million viewers. Fox got like 38 million viewers. Still a huge number. The other 22, almost 23 million, were watching on Telemundo. They're watching Spanish language broadcast. It was streaming. It was on multiple channels. It was everywhere. Why does ESPN put college football on every channel with all these multiple broadcasts? You know, they have the local announcer, aka the Homer announcer, going. They'll have four active coaches sitting on the sofa watching the game, just talking and reacting, a non-traditional broadcast. They'll put somebody popular like Pat McAfee standing on the sideline, just talking with his boys, wearing undershirts because, you know, why not? And then they add it all up, and college football gets better viewership, which I should mention. I saw like the biggest college football championship games are right around 33 million, certainly 30 million. A lot of them are in the high 20s. So the World Cup final did double that, which goes to show, you know, time slot and competition matters. and playing where you normally play. So I think where this goes to BYU and Utah is, and I've thought this for a long time, at least 5 years now, I've been talking about this, but I'm going to say it again. Those ESPN Friday games are good, but you got to talk ABC into putting it on over the air. More people can see it. You'll get a bigger number. Period, end of story. And does the game need to be streamed? Absolutely, it is already being streamed. You got to keep all that. Right now, the audience is everywhere, so you have to be everywhere. Why is our show on the radio, but it's also podcast, but it's also streamed, and soon something else, but I'm not allowed to talk about it. That might have been too much right there. It'll be clear soon enough, people. They got to go to ABC and put it on the air. Fox is doing it with the Big Ten, and it is working. They're getting numbers, and people are looking for football. And you got to go to them and say, listen, do it every week. And they're going to say you don't have enough good games. Well, then you got to go to them and say, well, then do a few weeks. It's simple. Why not, like, the first week? Nobody's watching. Number one, Friday night, nobody's watching primetime TV. Nobody watches primetime TV any night of the week, really, anymore. Unless there's sports on. I mean, the biggest primetime shows are now all games. It's like 95 out of 100, maybe a couple of award shows mixed in. That's it. Other than that, it's sports, sports, sports, and more sports. It's mostly NFL, then it's college football, it's NBA playoffs. It's sports, sports, and more sports. Those are the shows. So get in the game. Did you just read about the ESPN layoffs? I mean, big names. I mean, Carl Ravitch has been with the network 33 years. Most people don't know David Lloyd, but he's another guy who's been there 30 years. I worked in Sacramento when he was in Sacramento. It's a different station, going to games and all that. Good guy. He's carved out a long run, Sports Center anchor. They're going to let him go. You got to make more money. Entertainment is not making money on Friday night. Put games there. In the Big 12, do it. Honestly, if you had to go to them and say, hey, we'll put two Eastern teams together and we'll put two Western teams together, so you can put them in prime time and then do the reverse mirror thing on ESPN2 that they've always done where, all right, the rest of the country watch it there and everybody can watch the game streaming. Do that. Get creative. You're going to get your best ratings on over-the-air networks, and you're going to get your best ratings when there's less competition. So Friday night's prime time. If you can't get it every week, then try to get a few weeks. And early in the season, schedule a marquee game right out of the gate. There's a reason the World Cup got to 61 million. And yes, Messi's part of the reason. And yes, having a tournament to hype up the whole thing is part of the reason. But the fact that they were on multiple networks, major plus. You got to get out there. And they were over the air. The over the air stuff always beat the stuff that's on cable. Cable shut some people out right away. Streaming services shut people out right away. And a lot of people who can't, very few people can afford everything. Or even if they can't afford it, want to pay for everything. It's just annoying. Put it out there for free over the air. You get your biggest number. You get your bigger numbers, you'll get more money. All right, DJ and PK, how'd I do, Alex? I tie that together. Does that actually make sense?
1: Yes, it did
0: despite
1: make sense.
0: Despite the fact that the start, you're like, whoa.
1: I was very confused at first. The very start, I was you're curious like, to see where you were going.
0: We might need to get PK back in here right away.
1: No, it worked out great.
0: All right, DJ and PK, coming up next. Really? See, we get all amped up about our local teams. But when national people start getting positive about our local teams, then we really get all sorts of fired up. We'll get to that next. Stay with us.
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0: It's 97.5, the KSL Sports Zone. Sam Quinn has a story out, and it echoes things that have been written, not as definitively, but have been written with a similar tone by other people, social media, stories on the web. But we'll go ahead and go with Sam Quinn, longtime NBA guy, currently writing for CBS. He grades all the NBA teams' off seasons. Now, locally, everybody's all fired up for the Jazz in the media. I get not all the fans are. There are some fans still bitter about 4 years of tanking and rebuilding. And don't think it's going to turn around. Personally, I thought it was going to turn around in spectacular fashion. I've been talking 50 wins, and if they're fortunate, coin toss of first-round playoff series. However, all that stuff was tempered with, let's see what happens with all the rosters around the league in the summer. So now stuff's happened with the rosters, including with the Jazz roster, and Walker Kessler is a Laker, and I no longer expect 50 wins. Maybe I was up at night in the first place. We'll never know. I don't think I was. I talked to a few other people. They were with me. One person was even like, 50? This team's going to 55. And the logic from that person, who I'll let speak for themselves, was that you are underestimating the fact that the Jazz regular season wins are going to mean a lot to the Jazz, and they're not going to mean a lot to other teams that are better teams and who are like, eh, playoff seeding, whatever, fine. We got to get healthy. So-and-so's hurt. So-and-so's dinged up. And the winds are going to flow. That's pretty optimistic. But all that was based on having Kessler. And Kessler can make any team better because he can protect the rim. He can take away layups. And he'll block shots. He'll alter shots. And shots will never be attempted. People will settle for jumpers because they don't want to deal with him and his length and his athleticism. They just don't want to do it. But the Jazz traded him. And I think for a young team, David Locke has made this point, and he's right. The reason to temper expectations is they were playing free and easy. There was no pressure. Now there will be. They were playing against teams that didn't really take them serious and did not come in completely prepared. There is a wide gap between the Denver Nuggets and the Utah Jazz in the 2025-2026 season. But then you see them play, and it's tooth and nail. Not because they're as good, because the Nuggets don't take them serious and aren't prepared. The Nuggets are exhausted, and they look at the Jazz tanking and come in and are like, yeah, whatever. And the Jazz are all sorts of fired up, running around. Yay. Well, it's going to be different. Teams are going to come in prepared. And I think Darren Peterson, the fact they got the two pick is great because you get more talent. But the fact you get the two pick is a problem because these guys, these top four, quite frankly, have such big reputation, expectation of getting talked about, and veterans never, ever like that and want to take that player down. And the bigger and better you are, the worse it is. Ask Michael Jordan and Shaquille O'Neal. That'll get you frozen out of an all-star game. That doesn't happen very often. It's happened to a couple guys. What do they have in common? 10 championships. That's what they have in common. So these young guys are marked guys, and people are going to want to D up DeBonson. They're going to want to D up Peterson. This guy can't light me up. And they're going to want to score on these guys. And having Kessler behind him, all right, maybe I don't want to take Peterson. It's going to make Peterson and Ace Bailey, right, young, inexperienced defenders. And now guys are more likely to go at him, which means these guys are more likely to get in foul trouble. I mean, you just kind of see the snowball effect. Now I think this is a 40-win team. Really, it ought to be a 45-win team. But to drop the expectations about 5 wins, I get it. And I was thinking they've definitely got to be a 45-win team, but really I think they can get to 50. Now, I think they definitely should be a 40-win team, and I think that'll get to 45. I think winning more than losing is completely realistic. But whereas before I thought they might have a shot at top six, I don't really see it now. I think this is more play-in territory. We will not skip steps, says Dennis Lindsay more than a decade ago. Or maybe exactly a decade ago, actually. And Dennis is gone, and his voice still rattles around the arena. Steps will not be skipped. There's three classes. There's bottom five in the West, where the Jazz have been for 4 years. And there's play-in territory, and then there's playoff territory. And for Kessler, the Kessler, it works for me in the long run because they were always going to have to make major moves because even if they signed people as they went, as they got deeper into the roster and guys got out of the rookie deal, Hard calls were going to have to be made. So they just weren't made a hard call now. And I got to tell you, Sam Quinn, and many other people I've read writing about it. We'll just stick with Sam for now. Love it. Sam gave the Utah Jazz a B+. And Sam was a hard grader. These teams typically, it's like three teams get an A+, three teams get an A, three teams get an A-, three teams get a B, and then two teams get a C and one gets a D and nobody fails. And it's just like, because Sam's got to call everybody and he needs scoops. And so he didn't want to fry anybody, which I totally get. But that's the way these things usually work. Sam must not be responsible for breaking news. Here's how many A+s he gave out. Zero. Here's how many A's he gave out. Zero. One A- to the Clippers for the Kawhi Leonard deal. And he even says, hey, now this thing's on hold. If they don't end up getting all that draft capital, I'm regrading this thing. If they end up with Kawhi on the roster, I'm definitely regrading this thing. And then after the Clippers at A-, he thought the Jazz B+. Two long-term problems simmering this offseason that didn't necessarily need to be solved immediately, but would have gotten worse over time if they hadn't. That's exactly how I look at Kessler's contract. You can deal with it in the short run, but the bigger it was, you know, we were talking high 20s and it ends up being low 30s, and there was talk about mid or high 30s, the bigger the contract, the sooner it can be a problem. And it could be a big problem as soon as next year. And he loves the two draft picks and the ability to flip picks. If the Jazz rebuild is going to go slower, and if Doncic is on notice because now LeBron's gone and it's all on him, and the whole league's like, was Dallas right? Are you fat and out of shape and incapable of doing anything? Doncic might have, you know, a great year. And the trade, the draft swap may not be worth anything, and that's why the Lakers made it, because they count on that happen. But if Doncic is a little out of shape and he has some kind of injury and a hamstring, he's out a couple months, maybe that's useful. And he gave him credit for Nurkic and Hayes and said they will suffice for now. Down the line, the Jazz will have to deal with it. But he points out with other young players coming up needing money, there wasn't money to go around. They're already paying Markkanen to Jackson, Keontae George, then Ace Bailey, then Darren Peterson, and a lot of people here who, if this goes as well as people hope, are going to have to get paid. So two first picks, two first round swaps, high price to pay. Other teams that he graded well, the Wolves and the Spurs got B's, and the Grizzlies got a B-, and everybody else in the West was getting C's or worse. Sam was cracking on people. The Thunder, for their salary dump, he gave them a C. They with that last move, they move Lu Dort. They've now saved $40 million in salary, but that translates into $224 million when you add in the luxury tax payments and the penalties for the second apron. You might like Lu Dort, but that's almost a quarter of $1 billion. So, Lu Dort, Isaiah Joe, Aaron Wiggins, love you guys. Don't love you $225 million worth. So, C for those guys, and cracking on the Lakers, giving them a C-. They had $50 million in cap space, up to three first-round picks and three first-round swaps to trade, and they move most of them and use most of the cap space. And they got to get better. They're not a championship-level team yet. They're bridging the gap. How are they going to do it? They better find themselves a Joe Ingles. That's what they better do. They better go find themselves a Lu Dort. They need someone undrafted out of college or undrafted out of Europe who they can pay very little money, who can play at a pretty high level pretty quickly. Because there's no other path forward for them. They made themselves better, but they didn't make themselves good enough. And man, if there is any team in the league that is championship or bust, Lakers. I think in their current situation, the Celtics are probably right there. Even the Sixers, with all their talent, I don't think are championship. Those guys haven't been in a conference final in so long that if they get to an NBA final and lose a long series to Wemby, and Wemby's great, people are going to go, well, that was better. That was good. Be like the last time the Sixers went to the final. They celebrated AI, but he lost to Iverson was great. They won a game and then lost four in a row. They won game one, lost four straight to Shaq and Kobe. It's like, that was a great run, but they're the better team. But the Lakers is championship or bust, and after that Kessler trade, it's hard to see how many paths they have forward, and they need multiple players. Gave the Blazers a D, the Kings a D+. I don't even know if people in Portland care about making bad deals, which I think the Ja Morant deal was, because right now with their new ownership, I think they're in real trouble of losing that team. Everything I'm hearing out of Portland right now is what I heard out of San Diego in the 3 or 4 years before the Chargers moved. It's all demands. There's nothing conciliatory. There's no negotiating. Give me my give me my money, comma. Bad word I can't say. Or I'm out. And that type of attitude doesn't generally make taxpayers and elected officials want to give you the money. I think Portland's a little different. I think Sunbelt cities, there are so many transplants, it can be a little tougher. Not always. Plenty of Sunbelt cities have built stuff, but they're going to be transplants to get a little harder to get the money. And some places like Phoenix will give money for a while, and they'll build 1, 2, 3 facilities. Way more than that if you count spring training. But eventually, even there, like, hey, you want a hockey arena too? How many of these things are we supposed to build? We'll build some stuff. It's good. It may not pencil out, and the economists will always tell us it doesn't. But the vibe and the energy it gives to the city and the happiness it brings to the people, how do you put a dollar amount on that? And so these things get done. Except they didn't get done, and that's why Utah has a hockey team. And that's why San Diego doesn't have an NFL team. And I don't know, man, the stuff I'm hearing in Portland. And you're like, is the owner really going to play that kind of hardball? Or is this just, you know, it's like the SEC. He's negotiating. Well, he engraved his kid's name on the Stanley Cup. So you tell me, what do you think tradition means to that guy? You could put a warm bucket of spit in the Stanley Cup. That's what tradition means to that guy. We got the cup. But Junior's name on it.
1: Junior doesn't play for the team.
0: Say one more word, I fire you. Engraver, start engraving. We got to get Bill Orme on the show. He's been writing this. Bill's antenna was very good on this. Former Salt Lake Tribune writer, now columnist for the Oregonian in Portland. And right away, he's writing, oh, I'm worried about this. I'm worried about the Blazers leaving. From what I'm seeing and what I'm hearing and what I'm smelling, and I saw the social media blowback on Bill. You're so negative. How dare you? Yeah, and everyone's like, this could really happen. Stop shooting the messenger. Messenger knows what he's talking about. Sounds a lot like the Chargers. Right now, and I don't know the politics up there. That's why I like to get him on. But I'm thinking it's 60-40 or 70-30 he's going. And I don't know if that's going to disrupt. I don't know if he'd run to Seattle or Vegas. He owns Carolina, so maybe he wants... Does he want to move it to Raleigh? Does North Carolina need two NBA teams right down the road from Charlotte? Raleigh said there's a little... It's kind of its own thing. You know, Sacramento and San Francisco aren't that far apart. L.A. and San Diego, those three baseball teams, they're not that far apart. Now, L.A.'s massive. Charlotte's big, but it's not L.A. Atlanta's like, man, we didn't even want Charlotte in the first place. We don't need Raleigh, too. What are we doing? We like it. We were the only team in the South. Maybe Nashville. I've heard Nashville mentioned. I don't know. Kansas City built an arena a long time ago, and they never put an NBA team in it. They'd probably raise their hand. How about us? All right. Well, we'll see what happens. DJ and PK, it's 97.5, the KSL Sports Zone. Stay with us. More college football on the way. 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
2: And now, a look at traffic from the KSL Traffic Center.
3: There are some pockets of slowing north and southbound I-15 heading into downtown Salt Lake City, but no major accidents or delays. It's still a little slow eastbound I-80 on Parley's, but even that's starting to move better. 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
6: 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But, like, when I talk to some of the middle class and even lower middle class teams, like, there were some coaches that honestly spoke a lot more confidently about their rosters. I think that like the depth of the conference is going to be really interesting this year. 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But like, kind of think that the middle to lower middle class of the Big 12 might be a little better than we expected.
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0: 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All right. There you go. When are we going to give those away?
1: Let's give them away right now. 801.
0: You want to do it right now? All right. Why wait around, people? 801-575-ZONE. Caller 12. 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Two tickets to Post Malone, Jelly Roll, and Carter Faith, July 28th. 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All right? Start dialing. Good luck. Alex will be busy with the phones now. All right, DJ and PK. PK's on vacation. Filling in for the next hour, ready to talk college football and a concert of his own, Ron McBride.
2: What's up, David?
0: Former football coach at Utah and Weber State. Ronnie Mack, how are you?
2: Good. I'm well.
0: You are well.
2: I am very well. Yeah.
0: You are working on your foundation. We have you in a couple times a year. Talk about that and talk about football.
2: Right.
0: I got people. I just did a segment on basketball. I got Captain Cody tweeting at me. Why are you still talking about basketball, DJ? And then he uses the GIF from Sandlot. You're killing me, Smalls. He wants football talk. You're here for football talk.
2: There you go.
0: And a little concert talk.
3: Let's move the mic.
2: Okay.
3: There we go.
0: You talk directly in the mic while you look at me. There we go.
2: Okay.
0: All right. So the concert is the head and the heart.
2: The head and the heart. Yes.
0: Alex, you want to? And they have a great story. I did not know this. Prepping for this, I was looking at the background on this. The reason they're called the head and the heart
2: right.
0: is because when the band was forming in Seattle,
2: right?
0: The one guy trying to get, I think there's six people in the band, right?
2: Right.
0: The guy trying to get them all together is like, listen, your head is telling you. Get a job in business, make some money, Seattle's expensive, live a responsible life. But your heart's telling you, you got to be in this band.
2: That's right. That's exactly right.
0: That's a great backstory.
2: Yeah.
0: Why is it the head and the heart? When I first saw that, I was like, what are we doing here? But when I looked it up, that is a great backstory. They've hit it big. They've toured all over the U.S. They've been in Utah before. They've been to Europe. Their music's in TV shows. We can get into all of that. They've got...
2: Yeah,
0: they're a big deal. And you're doing this to raise money... For your foundation that pays for after-school programs.
2: That's exactly right.
0: Yeah. Your background as a college football coach, you saw a lot of kids that you wanted to recruit that you just couldn't.
2: You're right.
0: Because they got off track in elementary school.
2: Yeah.
0: And by the time they got to high school, they're like, you really can't be part of a team.
2: Yeah.
0: You're kind of all over the place.
2: Well, we did, you know, we were able to... take some prop kids back.
0: Uh-huh. I remember.
2: And
0: you weren't against rolling the dice and taking a chance on a kid to see if it worked out.
2: Absolutely not.
0: But there were more kids beyond that you thought,
2: oh, yeah.
0: I'm a risk taker, and I'm not taking that risk.
2: Yeah.
0: Right. So, and there are a lot of kids. I mean, not everyone's a D1 athlete either. You just see other kids. They're like, there's no path for D1. I mean, once you go through the school and... You know the principal and you know the athletic director and you know football coaches and you see other kids and you know they all need help and they can't all play football.
2: Yeah, that's exactly right.
0: Yeah.
2: They all need a chance.
0: Yeah.
2: You know, to make decisions about what they want to do with their future.
0: Yeah.
2: And these after school programs have enhanced that ability. And
0: instead of going home and being under the influence of who knows who, who's
2: right.
0: thinking about doing who knows what, none of which is a whole line of bad ideas.
2: Right.
0: We all know what they are. They're at school, and there's teachers staying after school, and there's some academic programs, some arts programs, some sports programs, and often there's also food involved for kids who are low income and struggling and may not be eating.
2: Yeah. So every principal designs...
0: Their own after-school program for their community.
2: And what their needs are. And so we're up to 42 schools now.
0: Ogden District, Salt Lake District, Jordan District, Canyons District, Murray, Granite, and for the first time, giving money to the Tooele District.
2: That's exactly right.
0: Right.
2: Yeah.
0: So now you need more money.
2: Well,
0: you got seven more schools in Tooele.
2: Yeah. because we're just keep adding to the need.
0: Mm-hmm.
2: And I met with the two people from the Twitter School District yesterday, and we had lunch and just talked about their vision. And so they have seven new principals.
0: Wow.
2: Out in Tooele at schools of the eight we're going to sponsor mm-hmm. out there. And so I'll meet with those people and then those teachers or principals in the next couple of weeks.
0: Being on your board, I have to say that I was a little stunned, as was everyone else in a meeting. And this meeting was probably, what year did you start the foundation? Was it 2018? 2017?
2: It's been 10 or 11 years.
0: 10 or 11 years, okay. So this was probably about 2018 or 19, because it was in the early days of foundation, but you were expanding.
2: Right.
0: And you'd raise more money, and you were going to expand to a school that shall remain nameless, and a district that shall remain nameless.
2: Yeah.
0: And someone said, what about school X?
2: Yeah.
0: And I don't know if you had your hearing aids down. I don't know what the deal was, but you blurted out, Alex, you should have been in this meeting. You would have loved this. That principal is bleep.
2: Oh, yeah.
0: We're not doing it.
2: Well, yeah.
0: And the room is stunned. And I'm like, Mac, don't sugarcoat it.
2: Yeah.
0: Tell us what you really think.
2: Yeah.
0: Got some giggles, released some of the tension. So schools do have to meet a certain level.
2: Oh, absolutely.
0: And if you don't think the program's well run, and you've walked into a million schools recruiting a million right. kids over right. your 40 years of coaching or whatever it was, at Arizona, at Wisconsin, at Kentucky, at Utah, at Weber State, maybe at Long Beach State, maybe at San Jose State.
2: Yeah.
0: So you've been in a lot of places, and you can kind of, yeah, this one doesn't smell good.
2: Yeah, because
0: so you'll call them out.
2: Well, the principals have to be really engaged.
0: Yeah,
2: and the people who run the after school program need to be excited about this opportunity. And in a couple of instances, you know, it didn't feel right, and so we bypassed that school.
0: And just for the record, in that particular case, the district figured out what you figured out, because that principal didn't last very long.
2: No.
0: Exactly. So right. Just in case you're wondering how that all played out,
2: yeah.
0: Why are we going to that school? I thought Mac didn't like that school. That school has a new principal. Oh, okay. All right. Yeah, there we go. All right. Well, now we're there. All right, so the concert's coming up Saturday, August 22nd. They can buy tickets at your website, ronmcbridefoundation.org.
2: Exactly.
0: Sandy Amphitheater, August 22nd. You can support the after-school programs. And if you're working in a district that isn't being helped by the Ron McBride Foundation, you can go to the website and find out about how to get support for your school district. And we can get that process rolling. All right, Mac, we promised people a little concert talk, but also a little football talk. So a little BYU and a little Utah while we're here as well.
2: Okay.
0: And we'll keep talking about the concert. Mac's going to be in studio here for a while. I've been reading preseason previews from the national people after the Big 12
2: right.
0: media days
2: right.
0: and all that. You are, despite you're known as a Utah man,
2: mm-hmm.
0: and you've been featured at multiple Utah games, awards, ovations washing over you. A lot of the guys who either played for you or coached for you or both have found their way onto the staff at BYU.
2: That's exactly right.
0: The irony of going down to BYU and seeing you in a golf cart at BYU practice, I mean, Lavelle Edwards is somewhere laughing his head off. I knew we'd get him one day.
2: Yeah.
0: So the question I constantly see about BYU, people are very complimentary about the team and the prospects, which I believe you are very upbeat on the team and the prospects, but the position group that they question most is the receiver group.
2: Right.
0: How much faith do you have? I mean, it's obvious it's an unproven group, right? I mean, there just isn't the returning production. They have a couple of returning guys. Maybe they're ready to step into a bigger role. They have transfers coming in. Maybe they're ready to step into a bigger role.
2: Right.
0: What's your level of expectation, your level of faith?
2: Well, I think that the couple of spring practices that I went to.
0: let me just enjoy that.
2: Yeah. So
0: all right, go ahead.
2: I thought the quarterback was great. The receivers, you know, he made it look pretty easy. You know, the quarterback did it on those couple of days, and and he was hitting the he was anticipating the receiver's breaks, and he was throwing the ball to a spot before they even made a break, and the timing appeared to be very good. I don't think the receivers are great. I think they're okay. I think they're good. I think they're solid, but I didn't see a guy that just really excited me. The starting running back I love. I think they're going to have a couple of really good runners. Their team speed, I think, is excellent, particularly on defense. I think they run extremely well.
0: Do you believe, just as a general, not specific to BYU's case, but just general in football, to what degree does the quarterback make the receivers, and to what degree do receivers make the quarterback?
2: Well, if you got some, oh my God, receivers, you know, guys.
0: If you have Randy Moss.
2: Yeah.
0: Right.
2: If you got those guys, so those guys are going to make plays with the ball, and they can man coverage, they can blow by, you know, and do things and make the big play. I don't see a guy like that down at this point. But I see guys who run good routes, guys that catch the ball, guys that know how to finish.
0: Mm-hmm.
2: But is there a speed guy out there that you say, oh, my God, that guy's impossible to cover? But I think there's a good communication between the quarterback and the receivers. And I think the offensive line is this kid gets rid of the ball quickly, so he doesn't hold on to the football. So their timing as far as getting the ball out on time, him not holding on to the football, him knowing where to go with the ball, I think is very good.
0: So this is why quarterback is called the most important individual position in a team sport. Because you believe Bear Bachmeier's decision-making is going to make the offensive line better, so they don't have to hold their blocks as long.
2: Right.
0: And he's going to make the receivers better because he's going to correctly anticipate who's coming open. And receivers who might have a problem getting open will get the ball when they get open. None of those opportunities will be wasted.
2: Yeah. So now, I don't know how good the second guy is. You know, he took a lot of reps when I was there. Yeah, but I think there was a big difference between the one and two.
0: Well, I mean, that is generally the case in college football these days, because the guys who are good enough to be starters generally aren't content with being a backup and can find someplace that wants them. I mean, we're seeing quarterbacks on their third and fourth school.
2: Oh, absolutely, yeah.
0: So if they can get something out of Borgé, and if, you know, I mean, he's an older, experienced kid. You know, he's a redshirt senior, so.
2: Right. Well, yeah, he's been.
0: Hopefully he's got enough reps that he can give him something.
2: He's been in the system, he knows it, you know. But I think Bachmeier's kind of in his own league. I think the guy's a very special player.
0: And the defense, even with Jay Hill, who recruited Jay Hill at the U?
2: We did. I did.
0: That was during the Ronnie Mack era.
2: Yeah,
0: Kyle was your defensive coordinator.
2: Yeah. And it went down between us and BYU.
0: He was a Ricks College JC transfer.
2: Right.
0: Yeah.
2: And for some reason, you know, they were BYU people. You know, his parents and expect him to go to BYU, but it just it seemed like we probably paid more attention to him than they did, and we appeared, I think, that we wanted him more than what they, you know, he maybe wasn't a priority for them, and he was a priority for us.
0: So you build a relationship with Jay Hill. Obviously, you both coached at Weber State as head coaches.
2: Right.
0: You both take Weber State to the NCAA playoffs.
2: Right.
0: You've got multiple ties. How close are you staying in touch with him at Michigan?
2: Good. In fact, I just got a text from Jay last week. And basically he just said how much he appreciated, you know, me, whatever I did to help him along the way. And he's got a great story, you know. His wife struggled with cancer, mm-hmm. and she worked her way through it, and they got a great family, you know, but I'm proud of Jay because he wasn't afraid to make moves, you know. He was in his own comfort zone when he was at Utah, and he did an incredible job at Weber.
0: Yep.
2: But he left Weber at the right time to take BYU job, because he went down to BYU at the right time,
0: mm-hmm.
2: and then he created a really good defensive scheme down there, and they recruited to the scheme. And then

0: And Gary, from day one, you knew that he was going to be a football coach because that's just what he was all about. And you kind of knew that he was going to do really good things. And then Chad was, when I took the Weber job, he's the first guy I got in contact with. He was over at in Maui at that time, was the head coach at Baldwin High School. But he was the kind of personality that we needed at Weber for the players, because he was a personality player. And so Chad, and that was a hard thing for him because he was pretty well set with family and everything in Maui. But he's really done a great job with his career. He's been some really good places, and he's established himself.
1: Were you surprised when Jay Hill went to Michigan, or when you heard Kyle was going to Michigan, did you assume Jay would follow? And you have a unique perspective on Michigan because part of your career, you were coaching at Wisconsin.
0: Right.
1: You were on the staff at Wisconsin. Actually, you have a Michigan story you have to tell.
0: Oh,
1: it's
0: yeah.
1: Just a great story. It's like one of the top two or three stories. So were you surprised, or did you think it was an automatic?
0: Well,
1: that Michigan's such an opportunity.
0: Well, when I looked at who they were talking to,
1: mm-hmm.
0: I spent that first spring that Harbaugh was there at Michigan, and I'm kind of looking at it, and then, and Michigan's kind of set in their ways because they like Michigan people
1: to be
0: in charge of their program, but it just seemed to me that when you look at the people that they were interviewing, and the people that could have success there, Kyle was the right fit,
1: mm-hmm.
0: because of his background and what he's done, and the fact that he has his own people that he could bring.
1: So was Jay an automatic then in your mind?
0: I think that Jay was an important part of it.
1: Yeah,
0: and I think that I was a little bit surprised, but I think that for Jay's career, I think that was a good move because Kalani has a long-term contract at BYU. So I don't think that Kalani's going to be stepping down anytime soon. So I think that Jay went at the right time, and fortunately, for everybody, Kyle was able to kind of get rid of some of the Michigan standbys and created his own people.
1: Yeah.
0: And then the people that he kept at Michigan were the obvious people that he should keep. So I think that he's done a good job. He got his two weight room guys. He's got his offensive line coach, his offensive coordinator, his defensive coordinator, defensive line coach. So, he bought a lot of people that are loyal to him, and then he took some players from Utah that are very loyal to him. So, and it looks like they've recruited extremely well. So
1: if I say Michigan goes 10-2, do you think that's, am I going too high with that prediction?
0: No, I think that's about right. Yeah. I think that they'll be,
1: That is what I said in a newsroom debate, and I got to admit it was a little off the cuff.
0: But
1: I can't back off it now.
0: But
1: so
0: I think,
1: I just want to hear.
0: But I think that just looking, I get these little blurbs on my phone every day about Michigan football.
1: Mm-hmm.

0: when you look at the guys that they've recruited, the guys that have committed to them, and you look at they've basically, I think, covered their needs, and I think covered their future to a certain extent.
1: Mm-hmm.
0: Now, Michigan can be really hard on a non-Michigan guy. So
1: ask Rich Rodriguez, right?
0: Well, there's been a couple, you know. But Kyle kind of fits what they need. And then they let the athletic director go.
1: Yep.
0: So the new athletic director, Kyle won't be the guy that he hired.
1: So
0: then
1: that's all. That can get a little dicey if things aren't going well. It can get dicey fast.
0: Well, yeah, it can't be good because the new AD is going to come in with expectations,
1: mm-hmm.
0: and we'll see. It'll be interesting to see how far they go away from the Michigan family to hire an AD. So traditionally, they'll hire somebody with huge Michigan ties.
1: The basketball coach is on a shorter leash than Kyle. I mean, he only has like a 2-year contract.
0: Yeah.
1: Whereas Kyle's got multi-year guaranteed, money locked in. I mean, he's signed into the next decade.
0: Well, Kyle's no dummy.
1: He had leverage
0: as far as contracts and how the contract reads and guarantees. And so he was what they needed at the time, and they weren't afraid to pay for it.
1: No shortage of money in Michigan. A little shortage of money for school after-school programs in the state of Utah. We're actually seeing some cuts in government money going to after-school programs, so more need than ever for private donations and foundations.
0: Oh, yeah.
1: You can help support the Ron McBride Foundation. How many schools are you helping this year?
0: 42.
1: 42 schools spread across 7 districts.
0: Yeah,
1: seven school districts.
0: Yeah.
1: All right. So if you want to help out, all you have to do is go to the concert. The Head and the Heart coming up the 22nd of August in Sandy. It'll be the Sandy
0: Amphitheater. Right.
1: Get your tickets at Ron McBride Foundation online at the ronmcbridefoundation.org.
0: And then we have a couple of backup bands,
1: opening acts?
0: Yeah.
1: All right.
0: We have the Little Moon coming out of Springville, Utah, which is a folk rock band. And then we have Noah Rinker is another one. And these are both very good bands. They're excellent.
1: All right. RonMcBrideFoundation.org. We got to take a break. More football. We'll talk some Ute football with Matt coming up. And he's also got a Michigan story. Alex, you're not going to believe this. You're from a time, there's video and there's replays. You're not going to believe this story and the name dropping he's about to do. We'll get to that next. Stay with us.
2: And now, a look at traffic from the KSL Traffic Center.
3: Only major delays now on northbound I-15 from 21 North in Lehigh to 123rd South in Draper, and southbound patchy delays on I-15 from North Salt Lake to the 6 North exit downtown. Also fairly heavy if you're heading northbound on the Mountain View Corridor at 35th South. 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
5: 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I think Cody has a lot to prove, but I'm certainly not going to let a summer league alter my opinion on that till we actually see the rubber meet the road.
6: 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Get some deflections, play some defense, be

0: playing defense, there is still value there, and it's amazing to go back to that draft and just realize it's bad top to bottom.
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7: 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Here we go. 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

0: It's BK. It's 97.5 the KSL Sports Zone. Ron McBride in studio. The Ron McBride Foundation supporting after-school programs at 42 schools across seven districts, giving away almost $500,000 this year. Not quite. I think it's $461,000 is the targeted number.
1: Yeah.
0: Almost to the $500,000. This is a third annual concert. It's at the Sandy Amphitheater, August 22nd. You can buy tickets to see The Head and the Heart and two opening bands. It's a whole show. The Head and the Heart from Seattle has tons of fans. Now, most of the fans, is this true in on the board, like 30 people, and the board's pretty much split evenly male and female.
1: Right.
0: The women know way more about this band than the guys.
1: Absolutely.
0: I'm wondering if that's true of their whole fan base, or that's just the way it happens to break down in the room.
1: Well, it seems like, you know, the Head and Heart's kind of an interesting because they have a really good following.
0: Mm-hmm.
1: And so if you ask the ladies, uh-huh, you know, they all know the Head. Okay. Oh, yeah, you got the Head and the Heart. How'd you do that?
0: Okay.
1: Right? And then,
0: and the guys are like, tell me more about the band.
1: tell me more about the band.
0: Let me go to the Wikipedia page and get their backstory.
1: Yeah. And so
0: the point is for buying the tickets then, for the guys listening now, you're going, the Head and the Heart. Go home and ask your wife. Go ask your mom. Go ask your sisters. Go ask your kids, your daughters.
1: Well,
0: yeah.
1: First of all, they're extremely talented.
0: Mm-hmm.
1: And I've been able to listen to a lot of their stuff now, and I really like what they do, and the complementary bands really support what they do. So and actually they're very good, and they have a good following in Utah. So this should be moving this event to the amphitheater out there in Sandy, I think, is ideal because it's such a great venue, mm-hmm, especially for the fans.
0: Yeah. It was scheduled originally for another venue, but now it's set for the Sandy Amphitheater Saturday, August 22nd. There are VIP tickets available. There's general admission. They got some grass. You can bring a blanket there. Sit on the grass if you want, whatever you want. Go to the RonMcBrideFoundation.org. 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Get your tickets. All right, we only have a little time in the segment. We got to go to break, but we promised a football story because we are a sports station. There was a time you coached in the Big Ten. Kyle's now at Michigan, and now everything is, you know, replays and from a million angles. In a different era and a different time, you were at Wisconsin. And tell the folks what happened. And, Alex, you're not going to believe this. This would never happen today. This is one of the two or three craziest stories I've heard in football. Go ahead and set the situation.
1: Yeah.
0: So you're playing Michigan. Are you at home or are you on the road?
1: We're at home.
0: Okay.
1: And to trace back on the story, so the first thing I asked when I went to Wisconsin, I said, well, who are we sending to the officials meeting, you know, to support, you know, to know what the officials are thinking about?
0: Yeah.
1: And then they said, no, it's a waste of time because Bo hired all the officials.
0: What?
1: What do you mean, Bo? What do you mean, Bo hired all the? Yeah, because it's no use sending somebody because they're all the officials.
0: Bo Schembechler, Michigan legend.
1: Yeah, they're all Bo's guys. So then we're playing Michigan at Wisconsin, right?
0: Mm-hmm.
1: Opening kickoff. Their guy misses the kick, you know, and stubs it. We got the ball like on the 45-yard line.
0: Mm-hmm.
1: Fisher throws his flag, comes over to Dave McClain, our coach, and says, Bo wants to take it over. And
0: Bo got a do-over.
1: Yeah, a do-over. Yeah.
0: He got a do-over, right? Straight off the playground. It's a do-over.
1: Yeah, Bo wants to take it over. I said, who wants to take it over? Bo's not running the show here. You know, you're an official, you know. So then, obviously, they let Bo take it over.
0: And they kicked off again. And you didn't get as good a field position.
1: No, we're on the 20-yard line, you know. So we give up about 35 yards in field position because Bo wanted to take it over.
0: The only thing I've heard that's crazier than that is that game where the referees completely botched the number of downs, counting the downs. The Colorado-Missouri game, I think it was 1990.
1: Yeah.
0: And Colorado's fighting for a national title, and they get a fifth down.
1: Yeah.
0: Because the guy doing the thing is too excited and doesn't flip the thing over on the down, and so... And then they argue about it, and none of the refs were counting.
1: Yeah.
0: That's a crazy thing.
1: Well, yeah.
0: Things that wouldn't happen now. They'd have it straightened out now. All right, we're going to take a break. More with Mac. We're going to talk some Ute football next. Stay with us. 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
5: Here it is Wednesday, the middle of the week, and summer is moving on. 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

0: DJ and PK, it's Win Ticket Wednesday. We already gave away tickets to Post Malone. It was hilarious to watch Alex answer the phones in there. He couldn't produce the show for a few minutes as the phone banks just exploded over the Post Malone Jelly Roll Carter Faith tickets, Rice-Eccles Stadium, July 28th. On sale now at LiveNation.com. We also have tickets to see the Utah Royals. They're playing the Washington Spirit July 29th. That is 1 week from today at America First Field. It's a 7 o'clock game. Caller 12 right now, 801-575-ZONE. Receives a 5-pack of tickets to see the Royals and the Spirit. So call right now. Utah football coach Ron McBride, former Utah football coach Ron McBride, is in studio right now talking football and selling concert tickets. 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You can also go to RonMcBrideFoundation.org and you can buy tickets to see the band The Head and the Heart, part of a 3-band show coming up next month at the Sandy Amphitheater, Saturday, August 22nd.
1: Yes.
0: Max worried I'm not going to get the date out. He's like, he better get the date out. Saturday, August 22nd, Sandy Amphitheater. 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The Head and the Heart, out of Seattle, and indie rock, Rivers and Roads is probably their most popular song, and it's been all over TV. They used it in How I Met Your Mother. They used it in Chuck, New Girl, New Amsterdam, on down the line.
1: Yeah.
0: So they are multimedia stars. They are pop culture stars.
1: Yes, pop culture.
0: I was surprised this. The first season of episode 2 of BYU TV's Audiophile centered on the band and featured live performances of Winter Song, Sounds Like Hallelujah, and Let's Be Still was in a 2015 TV commercial for Corona.
1: Yeah.
0: BYU TV, Corona.
1: Yeah.
0: What do they have in common? The Head and the Heart.
1: That's what they have in common.
0: Okay. They're everywhere. All right, so get your tickets there. I want to talk Utah football with you. We talked with you a couple months ago. You were in studio then. And at that point, I asked you about the Utes and the defensive line. And you said, two good run-stopping guys in the middle at defensive tackle, and you thought they had one elite pass rusher. Now, under Kyle Whittingham, typically Kyle would like 3 players for the 2 defensive tackle spots, rotate guys, keep them fresh. They would like 3 pass rushers for the 2 spots, rotate and keep them fresh.
1: Right.
0: There were years they had an embarrassment of riches, and there would be a 7th or 8th defensive lineman who could play. You made the point then, hey, it's spring ball. There's some other guys. They could be good players, but how much do they come along? How fast do they come along?
1: Right.
0: So let's see.
1: Yeah.
0: Well, nobody wants to see. Everybody wants to know it's going to be great. And I want to know right now it's going to be. I mean, obviously, we're still not quite to summer camp here. We're a week and a half away or whatever. Do you feel any differently about what you've seen or what you've heard from the defensive line? Or is that kind of where things sit for you?
1: I think everything really depends on the D line. I think I think there's a lot of question marks.
0: Mm-hmm.
1: I think Kafusi has to have a big year, and then Chris Malafala's nephew needs to have a big year, and then they need to have a 3rd and 4th guy that can fill in. I think the Ross kid will be possibly one. So I don't know what the depth looks like with the inside guys and the quality. I do like one of the DNs. I think is really good, a very good player. And then I'm not sure who the other one is going to be off of spring, but I think that group is key.
0: Mm-hmm.
1: They have 2 really good D-line coaches in Luther and Anoki. So I think that they're both really good teachers, and I think they'll develop those guys. I like their linebackers. And I like their back-end guys. I think their back-end guys are really good. Their man coverage guys, I think, are very good, very athletic. I like that group.
0: If the D-line isn't great, how much can they help them out? I mean, Morgan, when he's defensive coordinator, he's not that far away, right? he's a head coach. He's just a couple steps over on the sideline. How much he was always famous for bringing blitzes, bringing exotic blitzes, making the team hard to block. If the D-line isn't what they're used to having, how much of that can they account for and adjust for with these blitzes, and how much are they really playing with fire doing that? Because inevitably, well, when you take a guy from one spot, you're leaving another spot open.
1: Well, if you're moving a lot, where you're slanting, moving, you got to make sure that you get to you don't expose a gap. So, for instance, if the idea of in the front is to you want to be able to eat up two blockers to free the linebacker.
0: Mm-hmm.
1: So you want, but if you move a lot and the offensive line on the opposite side is well taught, you can pick up movement. You know, just by step, let him go to where he's running, and then wash him. And
0: use his momentum against him when you say wash him? Basically just keep blocking him in that direction and take him out.
1: And that opens, it exposes a huge gap. And so what you worry about is if you got a really good offensive line coach, you know, he'll say, okay, they're going to slant, they're going to move. Here's the kind of slants they have. You know, and there's a different type of slants from a defensive front. You can, you know, a penetrating slant, a run slant, you know, depending on what you're trying to do. But the big thing is you can't, those inside two guys can't get washed. And so if they get washed, then that means that the linebacker's going to get picked up. So what you got is you got the matchup is pretty good and the gap is exposed. So what you can't do is you can't expose gaps. And you got to be able to hold, you know, you got to be able to hold your gap.
0: That is a big part of how that Kansas State game at the end of last year started going sideways and why it ended at 51-47. I mean, they pulled it out,
1: yeah,
0: but they gave up a stunning number of rushing yards. There were a lot of big plays.
1: Well, a lot of the like people running just inside zone,
0: yep,
1: inside trap, you know, and people were making a ton of yards,
0: yeah,
1: just off the inside zone stuff. Yeah.
0: When you took over as head coach, how big an adjustment was it, and how long before you felt you were really in command? Because the start of your head coaching, you know, the talent wasn't good enough.
1: No.
0: Now, when you look at Bronco Mendenhall and Kyle Whittingham, when they were a coach for the first time, and this all leads into, obviously, Morgan being a head coach for the first time, the talent was pretty good at BYU.
1: Right.
0: The talent was a little hit and miss at Utah.
1: Right.
0: But even as they brought the talent up, because so many guys left after Urban's year, you know, there were guys leaving early, there were a lot of seniors, so there was just a lot of talent gone. But Kyle started out 16-13 in his first 29 games over 2 years and a month. And Bronco was 6-6 his first season and then just started rolling out double-digit wins his second season.
1: Right.
0: And both players, Bronco had a memorable quote, "I thought I knew what I was doing, but I didn't." Yeah. I didn't know what I was doing, right? Kyle's memorable quote, after the first game, I think they won it, they beat Air Force, and he opens a post-game with, "Man, those games are really long." Well, the games are as long as they've ever been,
1: yeah,
0: but you were only responsible for the defensive snaps.
1: Right.
0: Now you're suddenly responsible for special team snaps and the offensive snaps. So, yeah, I bet. You know, you're dialed in, focused. So both guys in their own way admitted, "Hey, I got a lot to learn here." And then you could tell from their record early on they had a lot to learn. I don't know if you felt that the same when you first started, and what of all of your experiences mean for where we should set our expectations for more. And I should throw Kalani in this also. Kalani's first 4 years, 27 wins, 25 losses.
1: Yeah.
0: Now, last 6 years, he's got four double-digit win seasons, and the 2 years he didn't get to 10 wins, he had quarterback injuries.
1: Well,
0: that's the only thing derailing Kalani now. So all these people have had something to learn early on. I'm wondering if Morgan does, and I wonder what your experience was and if you were feeling the same thing.
1: Well, I think when I took this program, you know, I figured that I was going to be here for a while. And so we had a plan.
0: Mm-hmm.
1: And we weren't going to really be in my third year, we would be productive. So I figured we want to build a defense first, then and have an offense that didn't turn the ball over, you know, pretty conservative. And then the second year, we were going to start rebuilding the offense. The third year, we should be able to win. And so we stayed with that. And we did. So we built up a program based on defense to begin with. So every good player went to the defensive side of the ball. And then we made sure that we had, you know, we started recruiting great tailbacks and physical offensive linemen. Quarterbacks that could manage the offense. And then as we progressed into our, I think it was our third year or fourth year, our first bowl game, you know, mm-hmm. and then we were kind of on our way. Then we moved from, you know, the lower half to the upper half.
0: Yeah.
1: And so then we were.
0: So do you think Morgan is set up to be in the upper quarter of the league, maybe the conference title game, are 10 wins in play, or like Kalani, like Kyle, like Bronco, are going to be hard lessons to learn and you just got to endure a little bit of a bumpy road before you get to where you want to be?
1: Well, I think that they're pretty stable. And I don't think it's a rebuild at any point at Michigan. I think it's a continuous.
0: Yeah, at Michigan. But what about for Morgan Scally at Utah?
1: Yeah, well, Scally, I think that there are good enough players in place because they got the quarterbacks.
0: Mm-hmm.
1: They got the best wide receiver group they've had. So
0: look
1: so,
0: at you go, stealing my next question. The wide receivers under you. You had NFL wide receivers playing in the WAC.
1: Right.
0: And Urban obviously had wide receivers and they could throw the ball all over the place. But in the Sugar Bowl team, Kyle early on had wide receivers. The Sugar Bowl team had a good group of receivers.
1: Right.
0: But after the Sugar Bowl, they never really recaptured it. And there were some lean, really lean years for the wide receiver position.
1: Right.
0: Is that going to be different under Morgan? Because he's going straight to the transfer portal.
1: Well, so they took the best receiver out of San Jose State.
0: Mm-hmm.
1: They took the best receiver from Utah State. They took the best receiver from Mississippi State. So they got three quality receivers that transferred in there. So they've got some depth and quality and proven guys at wide receiver. And they have that tight end slot guy.
0: Mm-hmm.
1: They've got four or five guys at that position that are all look the same to me. They're all the 6'3", 235-pound guys that can catch the ball in traffic. And so I think their receiving corps is really good. And both quarterbacks are excellent. The Dampier kid's really interesting because if you don't protect the edges against him, he's going to escape, and he's going to make a play. And he's a smart kid. And I think the left-handed kid is special.
0: Ficklin.
1: Yeah. I think Ficklin's future is...
0: Well, you said they have the quarterbacks back, and you're on a roll, so I let you go. But it's just so rare to be able to use the plural at that position.
1: Oh, yeah.
0: I mean,
1: Well, I think the biggest thing is Ficklin and the starter are really good friends. And I think they wanted to stay together. Because I know that Michigan went after Ficklin,
0: mm-hmm.
1: and offered him a considerable package, and he said no, and he stayed at Utah, and so just having those two guys, and I think they recruited a third guy out of Texas that I think is going to be a very good player, and it fits the scheme. So they'll have, it looks like, unless these guys go to the portal or whatever, but it looks like they're pretty stable at that position. And McGivin, who's the coordinator, I think is very good, very smart guy. And he was my coordinator at Weber, and then he was at Oregon State with Gary, and so I got a chance to work with him again up there. And he's an incredible football mind, and he's a very, very good, very good football coach. And I think the Bumpus, having Bumpus at wide with the wide receivers is a plus. Having Alex and Jordan coaching the offensive line, they have a very good offensive staff, and then the guy that coaches the tight end, that slot guy, is Wells's brother, you know, who is the head coach up at Utah State, and then he was at Texas Tech, but it's his brother, and he's a very good football coach. So they've got their coaches are really good, mm-hmm. at this position.
0: Last thing before we let you go here, Weber State makes the unusual move. And you're a former Weber State coach, and Jay Hill played for you, and he's a former Weber State head coach, so I know you have your eyes on the program, and you're very invested in the high school scene. We really haven't talked about that, but you're 87 years old, and you're working out kids on the weekend. You're unreal, man.
1: Well, it's insane. Yeah, it's kind of insanity.
0: Yeah. But anyway, so Corner Canyon has a great run.
1: Right.
0: They have that's a fantastic decade of football. And Weber State makes the bold move, and he's got roots, and we've gone through this in the show before about he's got roots, you know, offensively going back, you know, like one of the cutting-edge minds, and they run cutting-edge stuff at Corner Canyon. And now they're going to do it at Weber State. What'd you think of the hire? How's that going?
1: Well, I think he's a great hire. It was kind of time for him. His pluses, he understands the importance of the head coach at Weber understanding Utah high school football, mm-hmm. is extremely important.
0: Wow.
1: Because
0: Eric Kerr coached at Jordan before he coached at Corner Canyon, so
1: exactly. Well,
0: he's got a ton of high school experience.
1: So Kerr knows the high school players. He knows he has a good reputation, obviously, of developing quarterbacks, developing the passing game. So I think that he was a great hire, not a good hire. I think he's a great hire. And that's the right time for him because he was ready. You know, so I understand that from their spring practice, evidently, from what I hear, at times it didn't go as well as they thought it would.
0: Mm-hmm.
1: You know, and that they've got to fill some holes. And so I'm not sure where they're at with the whole process.
0: Well, Jay Hill didn't win right away at Weber State either.
1: No, but Jay, first of all, Jay, the guy who came in after I left, they really took a huge minus because the program was built for success. And they took it all the way back to ground zero. And then Jay took it. He had to rebuild it again. And he knew where to go. He knew what players to get. And he did. He recruited extremely well.
0: He knew the Utah high school scene also.
1: Oh, yeah. Absolutely. Yeah.
0: All right. Mac, thanks for coming in. We appreciate it.
1: Okay. Let's get.
0: I hope you get some fans out there to see the Head and the Heart.
1: Well, let's get the Head and the Heart moving. And I just want all my foundation people to know how much I appreciate them and what a great job that they're doing, and MJ and that whole crew is
0: MJ runs the events.
1: So we got MJ, we got Joanne, we got, you know, we got a whole group of people, and
0: those of you who wonder what happened to Raleigh and Wells from the Salt Lake Tribune back in the day, Joanne Wells.
1: Yeah, Joanne.
0: Joanne's now running Mac's executive director for your foundation.
1: She's
0: and in between, she taught at Brighton High School.
1: She's done
0: a little bit of everything.
1: Oh yeah, she's really smart, really efficient. You know, I mean, you know, we just added a lot. You know, we got
0: The Ron McBride Foundation gives away $461,000 this year to 42 schools across 7 districts to support after-school programs. If you want your school or your district to get involved, to get some grants and get some support, go online to the RonMcBrideFoundation.org for more information. And if you want to support those after-school programs, all you got to do is go to a concert, buy some tickets.
1: Well, I think the ticket sales is key, and we'd like to see everybody there, and we do have 3 fantastic bands, with the Head and the Heart being the
0: headliner.
1: Headliner. And the more I learn about these people, the more excited I am about that. I know that I was in Redondo Beach when they had the big thing down there, and I in talking to some of the artists down there. You know, I said, well, who do you, I said, we're thinking about getting the Head and the Heart for our, if you can get them, you would be hitting the gold mine. I said, and then, so tell me about it. And so the different band members, you know, were playing down there. And I'd rap with them on the side, and I'd say, yeah, that's, if you can get those guys, I said, because they're so entertaining, they're so good, they're so traditional, you know, that you're going to be really lucky if you can get them. And I think that Gabe has done a great job of putting that all together, and now we just need to get our tickets taken care of and sponsorships taken care of and make sure we have a profitable event.
0: The Head and the Heart, Saturday, August 22nd, Sandy Amphitheater. 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Mac, thanks for coming in, talking a little Michigan, Weber State, BYU, and Utah football. We appreciate it.
1: Okay, bro.
0: All right. 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Saturday, August 22nd, The Head and the Heart. We're back with everything you missed in this show next. Stay with us.
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4: 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He was 6 of 8, had 3 steals. There was no question who the best player on the floor was.

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0: 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Stuff we've been talking about this morning. Rain out, man. Red Sox couldn't make it 14 in a row. Didn't get to play the Orioles yesterday. Well, there you go. If you haven't seen the base-running blunder by the Dodgers and Phillies, and you coach a travel ball team, a little league team, whatever, or you just want to share your kids a good laugh, I don't know what the Phillies thought they were doing on the base pass, but JT Realmuto, who's a really good catcher and has been for a long time, that was not his finest moment. Once you start running backwards on a base pass, when you're at third base trying to get back to second, you know, bad things are happening. Ran themselves right out of the game in the ninth inning. We talked a little bit about the World Cup, 61.5 million viewers, phenomenal numbers for Fox and Telemundo combined. And the lesson there for Utah, BYU, and the Big 12, you got to get on over-the-air TV. You got to be everywhere. That number's huge because they're on two networks. It's the reason that ESPN puts a college football title game on multiple networks. Be more places. Viewers don't come find you. It's the craziest thing. Viewers, listeners, the audience, they are where they are, and they really, honestly, you're not that important. They can't be bothered to find you. It's why this show is on the radio. It's why this show is podcast. It's why this show is streamed. It's why this show is... Oh, I can't talk about that yet. Well, there'll be a fourth thing. We'll tell you about it later.
1: Keep teasing it.
0: Okay, so... I'm brave. I'm brave while Nate's at Lake Powell. You got to be everywhere. And I think for the Big 12, ABC on Friday nights, you're playing on ESPN, you got to talk to them. And honestly, nobody's watching their primetime. I've thought this for 5 years. Nobody's watching primetime anymore. Certainly not on a Friday night, but really not many nights of the week. It's just tough. Maybe on Sundays when you have the NFL for a lead-in. But even then, the Sunday night NFL game beats everything else. The best stuff on primetime TV right now, the best rated stuff is sports. So, you got to find a way to get over the air. That's why the SEC is getting these huge numbers. And they're playing three games on ABC every week. And when you're playing on ESPN at 8:30 Mountain, 10:30 Eastern, you get a really good game and you get 2.5 million viewers, 3 million viewers. That's a great number. But it's 3 million. In college football games, they're looking for 4, 5, and 6 million. How do you get there? Over the air on Friday night. That Texas Tech Houston. Over the air, baby. That's where it's at. And you can move some other games. And if you can't get the whole schedule, maybe a couple games at the start of the season. Nobody's watching primetime TV on the Friday Labor Day weekend. Come on. Come on, ABC. The commissioners just got to keep hammering on. Just keep hammering on them. Real Salt Lake back in action tonight. Yeah, I'll be back here at 8:30 to call that game. LAFC and RSL. The World Cup is over, and RSL with multiple injuries. Three guys out injured. Aiden Hirsakani broke a toe. Justin Glad's been sidelined for a while. Emeka Nelly sidelined for a while. They're out longer. That's 10% of the roster already gone, and they've got a couple open spots, I think. And they play 10 times in the next 40 days. Assuming they don't advance in the League's Cup, that could be more. If they keep advancing. So, a little light on players, a little heavy on the schedule, that could end up being a problem. We'll see how that plays out. CBS Sports with a story out. We talked about this today. Four Big 12 teams among the top 10 easiest schedules in the Power Four. And mostly it's contenders. Texas Tech, number 2. K-State, 3. BYU, 7. Houston, 9. All easy schedules.

0: on BYU is that the Cougars' 2026 schedule is the kind of draw Power Four contenders beg for behind closed doors. BYU gets enough brand value to matter. Notre Dame and Utah move the needle. But they don't face the weekly meat grinder other teams are staring down. No K-State, no Texas Tech, no Oklahoma State, no Houston. So, breaks there for BYU. The problem here is the Big 12 doesn't get any credit for Arizona and TCU being good teams. And we'll see how it plays out. But on paper, they're coming off 9-win seasons. Arizona's got their coach and their quarterback back. Coming off a 9-win season, that'll be pretty good. TCU, program's been up and down. They've had some coaching changes. But you look at the last 15 years, they've been really good. Fiesta Bowl, a Rose Bowl win over Wisconsin, a college football playoff, Final Four. It was a four-team era, and they beat Michigan in a crazy shootout and then got destroyed by Georgia in the title game. They got a pretty good resume, and they come out of a 9-win season, and they got Texas talent. I mean, they're sitting in Fort Worth right in the middle of the Metroplex, access to just tons of players. But no real recognition that they're good and they're tough, and we'll see if they back it up. All right, that's some of what we have been talking about this morning. We will take a break. When we come back, we'll get you up to date on everything you've been commenting. One more story we talked about. And 9 o'clock listeners have to know this, Alex. We'll just have to be a little later to break. The Miami Heat posted a link that said they got a press conference with LeBron on July 27th. Now, that is either a massive mistake, and they're getting LeBron, or B, an awesome April Fool's joke, or C, you just can't write this stuff, and I love it. And D, the 27th, come on, LeBron. He's not doing it as a Friday news dump. Either he does it later today or tomorrow, or does hold all the way through the weekend, and it is going to be the 27th on Monday.
1: According to ESPN, they were told that the social media department was just preparing for the possibility of LeBron James.
0: The 27th is very specific. Preparing for the possibility of LeBron. 100% believe it. You should. The date is a little too specific. And now they have to move it. And I suggest they move it to today. And no one's going to listen to me, though. So it's fine. I really don't want him to go to Miami. I really want him to go to Philly or Cleveland. I think I would just enjoy those stories. Fine, whatever. And all there's already stories out there. The Lakers, between money and roster spots, there are all these thoughts about they've got to make moves. What are they going to do? And everybody's already anticipating Bronny for a second-round pick to wherever LeBron signs. And people say, that's not automatic. Yeah, nobody's saying it isn't happening. He definitely will not rejoin his father, said no one. All right, we'll see how that all plays out. All right, DJ and PK, your feedback next. Stay with us.
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0: and PK, it is time for your feedback. What do you think about the show, all the topics? Do you think a move out of the Big 12 is required for BYU and Utah to play big-time football? This topic has been carrying the week. DB, not to play big-time football. They already do that. But to keep up with the biggest brands, yes. Can they keep up with the biggest brands in the best years? Are there always going to be four or five teams out there that they just can't quite hang with? You know, a couple Rose Bowls suggest their problems. Now, they had quarterback injuries in both Rose Bowls, so there is that. And they went into the Ohio State game shorthanded defensively. They're 3-1 against Michigan. But is that kind of stuff going to be possible going forward as the finances widen? So I get DB's point. To think you're going to be dominant, pretty big risk. There's very little wiggle room in the teams that are dominant. But at the same time, you've beaten Alabama, you've taken down Michigan three times, beating some pretty big brands. And the Cougars are that rare team that did get a national title. Most of the teams, you know, Clemson had their moment, and they did have a moment 40 years ago. But mostly it's the usual suspects. Ohio State and Michigan, Alabama, Oklahoma, we know who you are. Notre Dame, here we go. Indiana, different era. Every once in a while, somebody breaks through. But to keep up with the biggest brands, not necessarily dominate them. See, that's the thing. Can you keep up with them? NBA offseason grades for every team in the West. The Jazz were given a B+, second best in the West behind the Clippers. It might have their grade ripped away from them if that Kawhi Leonard deal doesn't go through or goes through in a different form. Did the Jazz really have the best summer? There are some people who love that Walker Kessler trade. Is it going to cost them a few wins this year? Yes, it is. But there was always going to be a financial crisis and guys were going to have to be moved. So they move him now. People really love what they got in return. Brian says, what I saw to start the summer league was at least hopeful. It's like it was a blackout in Vegas. Even Googling the Jazz homepage, there wasn't anything on it. The games went to streaming, and they sat a lot of people. I mean, that was the thing. I mean, the first game down in Vegas, yeah, guys played. But then pretty quickly, it was hit and miss. And for some guys, it was just all miss. I mean, Ace Bailey barely played. And, you know, them back issues, and it's summer league, and, you know, whatever. And Peterson and Cody Williams were in and out of the lineup. I mean, in the end, I did see one summary that said, you know, Peterson didn't really answer the questions in college, and, you know, there's still availability. And, like, nah, how many guys play more than five summer league games? See, a lot of teams don't have, and some teams do go to that California summer league, and obviously there's four teams playing here in Salt Lake. But because he'd already played here, which I would prefer they prioritize a couple games here because the fans are here and they want to see him. And it's three games in 4 days, so they sat him once. They didn't want to play all three. I get that. But that limited how much he's going to play in Vegas. So they ended up playing five summer league games. That's plenty. That's enough. It's just the ball handling stuff. You know, is he really going to be able to handle the ball in the NBA? Can he start the offense? I wonder if he's coming off the bench. And honestly, I wonder if Ace will come off the bench too and put a veteran in the lineup. And I've been wondering that. I think I've heard Ben Anderson talk about it. He's wondering the same thing. And let those guys come out and play. They've got to balance out some of the offensive firepower. Let them come off of the bench unit, get their shots, and play against the other team's bench unit most nights. A little easier as they figure things out in their first and second year in the NBA. We'll see how that goes. DJ and PK, we got to go now. Coming up next, Scotty G and the coach Tim Lacombe. Stay with us.
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0: By the way, this is the downside of the station barbecue, is the submission of receipts that have now been sent over to Lloyd.
1: Is that like
2: no
1: the
2: wonder
1: airing
2: you're
1: of
2: going
1: grievances?
2: To your office? You had some work to do.
0: I know. Yeah, I had some work to do. Lloyd and I were walking in from the parking lot this morning, and
2: I got to go to my office.
0: And I got to go to the office. I got to hunker down.
2: Like 20 minutes out from showtime. What do you mean? What you doing?
0: It was about 40 minutes out from showtime.
1: It was true. Airing of grievances.
0: But I also too, like, you know, Melissa, if you use the old P card and you don't get something submitted, Melissa's coming for you up in payroll. And so I did not. I actually met her the other day for the first time, and I was like, you know what? She is a lovely person.
2: She is, absolutely.
0: Just the nicest, most genuinely nice person I've ever met. But sometimes we force her to be a bad person when you don't submit your expenses on time. You use that P card, she's the one responsible for it. So it's like, all right, I better get my receipts in.
2: Her job is occasionally to be the bad cop.
0: Yeah, exactly. And after meeting her, I'm like, you know what? She's genuinely not the bad cop. Like, I don't want to make her a bad cop. So I was like, I'm going to get my stuff sent in on time. So how about that, Lloyd? I am a model employee right now.
2: And if I could just get you doing your
0: that's all up to date too.
2: I know it is.
0: Did you do the one yesterday?
2: Security awarenesses and stuff like that up to date.
1: Did you do the one yesterday?
0: Oh, was there one that came out yesterday?
1: Yeah, day one I knocked it out, baby.
2: Look at you go!
0: Wow.
1: Well, there are 14 days left yet, and I
2: right now there's
1: time.
2: Currently and you I'm going to give you a little bit of a break because you're new to this, but there's. For sure, two people that I can set my watch to that they're just going to. I'm gonna get an email that says you have
0: past
2: employees
0: due.
2: That are past due on trainings, and I'm like, well, Scott Gerard and Jake Scott.
1: I was gonna say it's Mike One for this show and Mike One for the next show.
2: Yes,
1: which I learned
2: Scott Gerard and
1: numbers
2: Jake Scott.
1: To the mics. I tried to open the show with Alex at the same time, and Lloyd's like, you're in two.
2: When I start getting emails from HR to remind me, it's like, okay.
1: What did you say about her job requires her occasionally be the bad cop, you said?
0: Yeah, yeah.
1: And yours is
2: always to be
1: constant.
2: The bad cop.
0: Always.
1: Yeah, yeah, yeah, I just
0: yeah,
1: make
0: yeah,
1: it
0: yeah,
1: sure
0: yeah,
1: we're
0: yeah,
1: clear.
0: No, yeah,
1: sure.
0: yeah, yeah.
2: Yes.
0: Yeah.
1: And ours is to be
0: just the pretty faces of the station.
1: Yeah, our voices, your voice, not mine. Your voice and I think our comedic repertoire.
2: Yeah, yeah, yeah,
0: yeah.
2: And your choices of music too.
0: Yeah,
1: comedic
2: as I've learned.
1: Repertoire. Got another nice email last night or a message. A bunch of you reach out. Thank you, saying how much you appreciate the show. Makes me feel good because this show's been humming for a long time. I just want to make sure we keep humming.
0: Keep the all we ask is we had ourselves a nice little Ferrari going. Don't grind the gears and we'll be just fine. And you have not only done that, provided a nice little turbo boost to the
1: I brought some nitrous.
0: A little Fast and Furious, a little nitrous button, and off we go.
1: Yeah.
0: You ever watch those shows?
1: I don't.
0: I tried to watch a couple and it's like, eh.
1: I don't do well with meatheads.
0: Oh, okay. All right.
1: I mean, I see them across the way and say hello.
0: Vin Diesel and The Rock and those guys.
1: I would never go one of those Be a Man summits or anything that I wouldn't do any of that.
0: Alpha Con.
1: I'm very comfortable.
2: Let me teach
1: being,
2: you how to be a man.
1: What would not be an alpha? Beta. Beta is good for me. Thank you.
0: Well, like the old adage is, if you have to say you're an alpha, you're probably not an alpha.
1: Or go to a conference.
0: You're definitely not an alpha.
1: Hey, let me give you your alpha sticker. You are now an alpha.
0: Congratulations. You have now reached alpha. Give me your $499 and I will give you this. I'm an alpha sticker.
1: Now we have a follow-up program that will knock your alpha right through the roof.
0: Oh, yeah.
1: And that's 12 grand, but you get to come to the Bahamas with us.
0: Yeah. We're all going to be on a cruise ship.
1: We're going to
0: drinking Rusty Nails because whatever Lloyd drinks isn't allowed. What was it that you got in trouble for?
2: A Hefeweizen.
0: Oh, yeah, yeah.
2: Can't have that.
0: Because here's the thing.
2: A Hefe.
1: Where did he get in trouble for that?
0: Jake Scott, of all people. Jake is, like, apparently the most masculine drinker on the planet. And just
2: I would have had no idea.
0: Threw Lloyd under the bus for not drinking masculine enough drinks.
2: The Hefe is not masculine enough. I was like, wait, what?
1: Okay. Duly noted.
0: Yeah.
1: I mean, you know, the drinking thing for me was... You know, never really much of a thing.
2: Hey, it's probably why I still have my liver.
1: But I did have a great story. A buddy of mine who didn't drink a lot went to Vegas, and he went with a bunch of guys. I mean, the old peer pressure thing.
0: Oh, yeah.
1: It's a business deal. You know, they're all celebrating, so they pass the waitress comes up, what are you drinking? And like, he'd never ordered a drink in his life. So he's coming around to him, and he's holding his breath, and he's like, I'll have a Tom Collins. And the lady's like, I don't think anyone's ordered one of those since Dean Martin. I mean, he went to like a 50s movie and just threw out there.
0: Just like old school, manly drink.
1: So he's like, who?
0: Tom Collins.
1: Who do we know at the table that's not a drinker? It's old Tom over there.
0: Oh, there you go. Yeah, we nailed it. All right. Fun show today. By the way, Lloyd dropped a little breaking news on me during as we were walking down the hallway. Guess who's locked and loaded for the Ute preview show? Can we announce that? Are we okay?
2: Yeah, we're good to announce it.
0: Frank Dolce's back with
1: us. Yeah.
2: Back with us.
1: The human detour.
0: You and Frank probably have some stories.
1: Frank and I have done a few things together. He has a podcast that he does for his company.
2: Yeah, it's called Quite Frank.
1: It should be.
2: Or Quite Frankly.
1: Quite Frankly. that would actually be a great name. I think it's, I don't remember what it's called because it's part of their logistics company, but I did that podcast with him. We had a great sit down visit and I've got to know him through the years. And I mean, arrogant as the day is long, but what a good guy.
2: I don't know if I
0: think that's pretty well put.
2: Yeah. Where the time slot of that's going to be noon to two, essentially.
0: Oh, with the new show.
2: Well, because he's, which is by the way, what he used to want to change. He's like, can I just come in at noon? Remember the show used to be 12 to 3.
0: Yeah.
2: Can I just do 12 to 2?
0: 12 to 1.
2: No, the show's 1 to 3. What are you talking about, Frank? But now he's demanding that since it's right at lunchtime, a pizza every week.
0: I'll go.
2: He's demanding a pizza every week.
0: I'll go get him a hot and ready. Although Mr. Italian.
2: Yeah, no, he's not. Yeah.
1: I got home from the show last night. My wife was going to be gone for a long time. So, you know, kind of left me to my own wiles. And I decided to order a pizza. I haven't done that forever. So I ordered a pizza and some wings and just sat there like a bachelor and ate them. It was great.
0: I forgot to bring in, I had some,
1: thanks.
0: I forgot to bring in some barbecue for
1: the
0: two of you.
1: Dude just keeps telling us how it's so good. You guys got to try this.
0: No, seriously. Like I have stumbled onto the greatest thing ever.
1: It's post barbecue goulash.
0: Yeah. It's the post barbecue. Like, you know, at Thanksgiving, you have all these leftovers. So you just kind of combine them all into one. I took this mac and cheese. I took the pulled pork. I took the brisket. I took a little of this.
1: That brisket, bro. Are you kidding me on the brisket?
0: The
1: really?
0: Brisket was
1: like
0: good.
1: That first cut you made of that thing,
0: and it's just sopping wet. Yeah, it was great. But I included all that together. I put a little all-purpose SPG salt, pepper, garlic rub.
1: Yes.
0: A little sprinkle of that on there.
1: You got to know the euphemism.
0: I know, right?
1: SPG.
0: Yeah, and then I put a little drizzle of the barbecue sauce on there. A couple pickles, slices of pickles in there. Boom, unbelievable, as good as anything we served that night. But I'm like, if I had a food truck and I could just dish this stuff out all day, I'd be like retired. In
1: barbecue
0: no time.
1: Hash,
0: barbecue. There you go, barbecue hash. I think we're on to something.
1: Let's think about it.
0: I think I could make a food truck. Anybody want to need some help with a food truck? Let me know. I'll go sling. I always wanted to be a short order cook.
1: And me a sous chef. Just you telling me what, hey, I need some more of that SPG.
0: Honestly, everybody tells like, what would you be if you weren't in sports radio? I'd be like, I'd either be a truck driver or a short line cook because I like to be alone. Like, I just want, people.
1: You do like solace, don't you?
0: I do. I like silence, you know, because we talk all day and stuff. And sometimes it's just like, that's why I think I like the yard work. Just like, put my headphones in, listen to some music, and just focus in on the task at hand.
1: I love that. I wish I could do it. I'm not very good at that.
0: You are.
1: I'm like a squirrel.
0: You're the most socially incredible person I've ever met, honestly.
1: I just like people, man.
0: Yeah.
1: And so if there's somebody around, I'm going to go chew on their ear for a minute. And we get, speaking of chewing on ears, Ron McBride in studio today.
0: Are you kidding me?
1: No, 45 minutes of the guy.
0: Ronnie Mack hanging out with us. What time is Ronnie Mack going to be hanging out with us?
2: Noon, lunch hour.
0: Lunch hour. Mack, if you want to bring in some lunch, we wouldn't be upset
1: pizza?
0: About that.
1: Go, you know, we'll just
0: but
1: start
0: we're not,
1: demanding like Dolce.
0: We're not like Frank, though. We'll take any kind of pizza. We're not.
1: Now, if you're getting pizza, the two places I recommend.
0: Yeah.
1: You fly one in from New York, or I can just hear his demands.
0: There's this place in Italy All right, let's get to it. Starting lineup, 97.5, the KSL Sports Zone.
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0: All right, Coach, I'm so sorry. I promised myself I wouldn't do this. I got to ask you one question. Like, did somebody in the Heat PR department, did they really screw up?
1: Yes. The answer to that is yes.
0: So you think he's going to Miami?
1: I think it was all set up to happen and everything.
0: And now they're going to have to.
1: Now they got to slow play this thing to get away from it. But it looked like yesterday that all signs were pointing to a decision coming pretty quick.
0: Yeah.
1: Little chatter of that. And then if you didn't see it, the Miami Heat social media.
0: Yes.
1: And social media for professional organizations always becomes a thing. Because when you have one person with all that on their shoulders, we unfortunately just saw it at RSL this last week, right?
0: Yeah.
1: Mistakes happen.
0: Wasn't even like, you know.
1: It was just an oversight.
0: And that was just a real simple mistake.
1: Right.
0: Yeah.
1: Oversight. But those simple things can be whack.
0: Yeah.
1: This one got noticed really quick. Miami put it out. There was going to be a press conference to announce the signing of LeBron James. And then everything just went quiet. And there will be no decision today, and they are trying to get away from it. As I sat back and looked at it, there's something about him in his mind, him, Giannis, and Bam, that I think is like, oh, wait,
0: yeah,
1: we can do this. So that's kind of been my lean, but we need to wait still to see.
0: So, look, there's a lot of inner workings that happen within a team. And there are a minute amount of people that will get a heads up on things so that they can be prepared.
1: Right.
0: Very small amount. I don't think Pat Riley pulled in the entire social media team and said, all right, guys, let's prep. Let's get ready. We're doing this. And that's why I think some stuff like this can happen, because when you put people that are really high up on the food chain in charge of things and they don't get their underlings involved, that's when the screw-ups happen. Because, you know, if Lloyd, if somebody were to tell you or I, or even Lloyd, hey, we need you guys to be pumping out these social media videos with all the cool graphics and stuff that we're pumping out every day, we're not doing that. We've got a host of people in our department led by Madison Hinkhouse, who does a tremendous job. Maddie's awesome. And but they take care of all that stuff. If we were asked to do that, we would screw it up. But the problem is they had to keep things so limited in the amount of people that were in the know that people that probably don't know what they're doing had to do some stuff to get prepared for this and accidentally hit the submit or go live button. I think it's a very plausible thing, because I've been part of situations where we want to be prepared. Like when the Rudy Gobert trade happened and the Donovan Mitchell trade happened, we had promos and all this stuff ready to go because we had heard that it was close. Now, we didn't know that it was officially going to happen, but we had heard that it was pretty doggone close to going down. So we were all ready with all of our production and all of the big voice guy and all this other stuff to go live with these promos that would run announcing that Donovan Mitchell had been traded, that Rudy Gobert had been traded. So it's immediate because we want to be prepared for it. That's what the Miami Heat are saying. Like, hey, look, we're just trying to be prepared in case something happens. But the problem is they put a specific time and date for the press conference.
1: Publish.
0: That's the problem. Like, you go to CNN and they've got interns working on death notices on every celebrity over the age of, you know, 65. So if that person does pass away, boom, they just insert a picture, the date, the time, push it out. It's done. That's just something that's just called good planning, being prepared. But nobody has the exact date of when that person's going to die, because they shouldn't know when that person's going to die. These people can go ahead and prepare things as if LeBron James could be going so they don't get caught unaware, but they shouldn't know the time and date of that exact press conference. So that's what leads me to believe that, yes, he's going to Miami.
1: And then, you know, you go back to the Giannis signing, and I mean, Riley was pretty overt about saying, you know, we're going to make a run at this guy.
0: Yeah.
1: And that was kind of on the table, but not necessarily on the table. So that kind of opened up everybody's eyes to the possibility as well. I think it's, you know, at this point, it's only a matter of time. I think they do just need to distance themselves. And it is the inner workings. You know, we used to sit in our offices knowing like a transfer of a guy was coming down the wire, right? Yeah. Or maybe a disciplinary thing that we had to handle. And, you know, we just make sure that stuff got out and isolate in our offices for a few minutes. Always tried to release it Friday at 5.
0: Yeah. Oh, yeah, yeah.
1: The dump time.
0: If it was a good, well, if it was a good thing, probably Monday.
1: Oh, absolutely.
0: If it was a bad thing,
1: you want to.
0: Yeah, the Friday news dump.
1: You want to get rid of that.
0: Yeah.
1: But yeah, there's all sorts of inner workings and things that, as you say, you got to prepare for. But unfortunately, in this case, I think somebody uncovered the statue before it was unveiled.
0: Yeah. So I think, yeah, this is something that is probably going down. It makes a lot of sense. I think, look, just outside of Giannis and Bam, Miami's not a bad place to live, especially if you're a celebrity and money is not an issue. You're not worried about air conditioning. You're not worried about anything like that. Like Miami's a very enjoyable place to live.
1: And his family will not move. So, in essence, he'll be, you know, trolling Miami by himself.
0: He'll be a bachelor, essentially, in Miami.
1: And that's a good place to be. I think back to the meme that's come of him that's in the pool, kind of looking up. This is my life. That's, to me, if I'm making the choice, I'm going to Miami. I'm going to Cleveland.
0: No.
1: I ain't going to live in Cleveland.
0: It's certainly not going to Minnesota.
1: Not going to Minnesota. Not going to the nation's capital.
0: Nope.
1: There's too much crap going on there. I think I would, yeah. I may even live on a boat for a year. Just go get a boat right there, docked a yacht or something. But I do think that's where it's going to end up. And obviously somebody in the Miami Heat social media department does too.
0: Does feel like, yes, that he is on his way. Which, you know what? Good for him. You know that it's going to be the East because I don't think he wants any part of the West. He wants to win at a pretty high level, which means East. Cleveland doesn't make any sense. And it just, you know, yeah, like it's Miami. It's going to be Miami.
1: And if you're looking at like prediction market odds, they've gone nuts since this.
0: Oh, yeah.
1: Miami's now 49% of the people that have, you know, staked their claim. Cleveland 28 and Golden State 14. Golden State once thought to be the real leader in all that. But with you, I'm with you. I think there's way more to it. I think the basketball situation fits great. And for where he is in life, you wear shorts every single day if you're in Miami.
0: Yeah. T-shirt and shorts day.
1: And a bucket hat. I mean, he'd be in heaven. That'd be his spot.
0: You like the bucket hat, don't you?
1: I'm a big, big proponent. I bought one for the first time in Cooperstown.
0: Okay.
1: And I put it on and I thought, it grew on me. I like it. My buddy just went in. He's got all sorts of cancer on his face and stuff, you know, skin cancer from the years of.
0: Yeah.
1: So that's the other nice thing is you get a little more protection.
0: You know, you ever get stuck on, and Lloyd, I know you do this too, like weird rabbit holes on like Instagram where it's just like,
2: why'd you say you know I do?
0: No, I just know that
2: because you're constantly getting things.
0: You actually send them to me.
1: I mean, your algorithm's whacked.
0: Yeah, you do have a funky algorithm.
2: I so do.
1: Mine's of all people just like dancing and being silly, and yours is like a lady driving into a bike race.
0: Like there's
2: mine is it's all chaos. Over the map. It's everything.
0: Like I got stuck watching guys form cowboy hats or like fedoras. And I've sat there on the throne for hours watching dudes form cowboy hats and like, you know, they got the little steam thing and they're forming up like, oh, this is a cattleman's crease or this is a blah, blah, blah, blah, fedora with the twist. And I'm like, I want one. Like, I want one bad.
1: You would look good in a fedora.
0: But that's the thing. But then I'm realizing that they're charging like $800 for these fedoras to be custom made.
1: You don't need to buy a custom one.
0: Well,
1: let's
0: I know.
1: Start
0: but
1: with something less training.
2: I don't know that I ever saw you go in the fedora route.
0: No.
2: The KG route.
0: But here's the thing. I never would wear it. Like, I'm watching this. I'm like, oh, that would be awesome to own. And then I'm thinking, wait a minute. I'd never wear that thing. Because guys who wear those things out in public are really... Come on.
2: Oh, don't judge
1: him. I don't know about that.
2: This is a judgment-free zone. Remember, we need to get back to being a judgment-free zone.
0: Yeah, come on. A dude walks into a restaurant with a cowboy hat and fedora.
2: It went like 3 days, and we went right into a judgment
1: zone.
2: But
1: here's the thing. You know the people that walk in there?
2: Oh, we really need to be.
1: The people that walk in
0: disagree.
1: There carry it and own it.
0: Yeah.
1: As opposed to people that are like, hey, what do people think of my hat? Hey, you can see the difference.
0: I just don't.
1: And I'm into the people that wear it and live and
0: Honestly, I just don't think I could pull it off. Like, I just don't think I could.
1: If you got one with the feather coming out and sat there at press row, I don't know if Logan would ever be the same.
0: I guarantee you, I would never hear the end of that.
1: But I think it is an experiment we should try.
0: But
1: I'm on the hunt for a fedora from a guy. And it's not going to be custom. I'm just going to warn you, because I ain't going to shell out that kind of money.
0: Nor would I ever. But that's just the thing. Like, it's like you can watch stuff on social media and be like, oh, right, I'm on board with this. And then you realize, wait a minute. No.
1: See that one right there? I mean, if that isn't you, this is the exact one I'd buy, too. It's got a feather in it. I mean, dude, you imagine you walking into the conference tournament with that thing on, and they're like, oh.
0: I would get laughed at.
1: That's Scotty Hayrod.
0: No, they're all going to laugh at you. Yeah, that would happen to me.
1: You can get one.
2: Could become your signature.
1: You could get one.
2: Hey,
1: in
2: you remember that guy? It makes you memorable.
0: Oh, that is.
1: That's nice tight.
0: What's that, Lloyd?
2: It makes you memorable. So, oh, you remember that guy from Utah State?
0: Yeah. Okay. We remember Kevin Graham in the fedora.
1: As
0: right?
1: He walked away, they're like, "There goes Mr. Fedora."
0: It's like, okay.
1: Did he wear one?
0: Yeah, because Kid Rock used to wear one, and he loved Kid Rock, and so he was like.
2: Still does love Kid Rock.
0: He does love him some Kid Rock. And it's just like, okay, let's not do that.
1: So Kev wears a fedora. Didn't know it.
0: Yeah.
2: Fedora guy. Yeah. Yes.
0: 97.5, the KSL Sports Zone. Just getting things started. Hope you're all having a tremendous Wednesday. 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
7: Hall of Famer bust?
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7: Oh, no. 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
7: I don't think that ever changed, though.
6: 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I started off with, I don't think he's going to start. I said, I wouldn't be shocked if Svi Mykhailiuk starts. Maybe it's Ace, but the Jazz are trying to win games next year. Ace wasn't particularly good when he was on the floor in summer league either. I know he had back injuries, but is Ace ready to help you get to the playoffs as a starting shooting guard in the NBA? Well, the truth is probably not, and I think Darren is showing that right now, probably not. He's certainly not the best option you have. And if you are worried about the game of politics out there of, well, why is Ace coming off the bench for Darren if Darren was good but not great in summer league and Ace was good but not great during an entire regular season, maybe the answer is neither of them starts. That's totally fine.
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0: Okay, hold on, hold on here. So Lloyd takes the easy way out on his playlist and just goes.
1: We're not judging.
0: I'm not judging the music. I'm just judging.
2: I'm actually already enjoying the stress that you guys deal with, trying to not offend Tim.
0: So essentially, Lloyd goes on a playlist from a movie.
2: Yeah.
0: And so you just pull the soundtrack.
2: Soundtrack, yeah.
1: It's three words.
0: Okay, hold on. Oh, hold on. So this is like, what was the show Jamil was on?
1: It was Wheel of Fortune.
0: Wheel of Fortune. This is like Wheel of Fortune. Like you want to solve the puzzle this early on, or do you want to wait a little bit and take another turn?
1: No, I'd like to solve.
2: Go ahead and solve.
1: Dazed and Confused.
2: Ha! Nailed it. I was gonna move something back a little bit. I was like, he might get this quickly.
1: Yeah, I know that one.
0: That was fast.
1: I've been dazed and confused for so long. It's not true. Great show.
2: I'll get you next time.
1: I did watch that one. But I do. That's a great soundtrack.
2: And I feel like you got help on the last one. I don't know if you solved that one. Me and Alex are both thinking.
0: No. I can verify he did not.
2: How would you know?
0: Because I was sitting right next to him.
2: Okay. Like, not any help from text or anything like that?
0: Not that I did not see his phone, okay. But I did watch. I was looking at his computer. You know, we were a bar W, right?
2: Pretty good.
1: This one's good.
2: My gosh, the guy guessed Aqualung.
1: Sitting on a park bench. Speaking of park bench, guess what? I talked to the head recruiter at BYU.
0: Yeah, I walked in on that conversation.
1: In fact, I was like, how you doing? And this guy's like, I'm great. How are you? And then smile. Yeah, you sit over there and be quiet. Justin Young is on his way to Italy right now. They just signed the big Polish kid, Urbaniak. And I talked to him about him for a minute. He was over the moon about this guy. 24 years old, totally seasoned, and a little bit smaller, you know, for a center. But I think his physicality know-how will serve him well. So he's excited about him. They're still working on another ad. There has been, you know, this thing laying out there that Jackson Kohler is, you know, a shoe-in for that. And if you don't know Jackson, from American Fork High School originally, a Utah kid, played 4 years at Michigan State before the great Tom Izzo.
0: Yeah.
1: And didn't play right away and didn't transfer. He just kept learning, kept hanging out, became a very, very good player for them last year. And so there's some legal things that have to happen for him to be eligible. That's all being done, and I think there's interest perhaps on both sides, but not as close, I guess, as some have reported. They do have a little bit of a rogue reporter in Provo. I dealt with him a little too, that will just off the cuff, you know, for their little blog or whatever, throw something out there to try to get out in front of things, and what it actually does is it screws you.
0: Yes.
1: So I'm glad I'm not dealing with him anymore. But they are still dealing with that. And so there's been a couple of those things that have intimated that it's closer than it is. So just wanted to give that. And then also, next week, speaking of park benches, sitting on a park bench, he's going to find a little square in Italy.
0: Yeah.
1: And he's going to set up his phone. And we're going to do a visit with Justin from Italy and talk about BYU and what's going on down there.
0: So standing on a corner, sitting on a corner, not in Winslow.
1: Not in Winslow, but like in, I don't know, some remote part of Italy.
0: I love it.
1: Sounds like a good visit.
0: So that's not a team trip. That's a recruiting trip.
1: Yeah, there's Euro tournaments going on right now back there that he'll go take in. And they're on some really big dudes for 27.
0: So very, very
1: big dudes. One guy in particular told me about is same agency as Yegor Demon that they're dealing with. And that's a thing now. You know, same agency. It's sounding like the NBA, you know, Clutch can open some doors for you with their guys, and I guess that's the same thing in college now.
0: Yeah, that's, I'm sure that right now it's not just greasing the wheel. It used to be, you know, everybody thought you greased the wheels of the kid, and then it was like, no, actually, mom and dad, in particular, mom is the one you really have to recruit. Now it's probably, yeah, you got to go recruit his agent.
1: Oh, absolutely.
0: And so, yeah.
1: And how well do you know him? Have you done business with him? And the fact that they did and got Yegor through that, I think that's something that in negotiation and everything else will be a point in their favor. So it's fascinating to me to be gone from it since 2019 and have the whole thing. Like, I wouldn't know where to start.
0: Yeah. And it doesn't break your heart that you're not in it anymore.
1: Oh, I told Lloyd today, I'm the happiest I've been in my whole life, just sitting right here with you guys.
0: Ah,
1: best and, job I've ever had.
0: And Alex, for sure.
1: Well, Alex more so.
0: Yeah, yeah.
2: I mean, absolutely.
1: He's got some talent, up-and-coming talent. The rest of us are just, you know, we're just trying to make the most of what we got.
0: Yep, just trying to cobble it all together. All right, SEC Media Day, where they create their own news because they're the SEC and they get to do whatever they want. Kirby Smart. So now there's this rumblings that the SEC is ready to break away. Hey, we're tired of all this nonsense. We're just going to create our own thing. And everybody in the country's like, fine, go. Like the dude from Tombstone. Well, bye. And Kirby Smart says, no, we're thinking about it.
3: I've actually been saying that for a long time to our president and our administrators that, you know, my frustration is I sit in a meeting and so many times I sit in a meeting and I learned this, I think 11 years ago, my first SEC head coaches meeting, I had a coach tell me, we will not get thing done in these meetings because we don't have any power or any control. We sit and say what we want, but that doesn't necessarily come to fruition. So I've learned that, you know, until we get governance and we have someone that actually has the power to make decisions or we can make decisions within our own community, we're not going to have much control. And that's unfortunate, but that's where we sit right now. And if that's the best alternative to get everybody playing by the same rules, then I would want to do that.
0: So essentially you're like, so we don't get what we want. So we want to just form our own thing. Okay. So what you're saying is because there's a lot of people with varying degrees of interest in their own hopes and dreams and their own goals, because they don't ally specifically with you and you can't bully them into doing what you want, then you're very frustrated. Okay. Sorry. Again, go form your own thing then.
1: Did you ever play? So this is notorious in my neighborhood, but we played 2-on-2. There's two guys, you know, four of us about the same age, and we divided up and it was always myself and Rick.
0: Rick.
1: Against Brent and Ron.
0: Oh, really? Hate those guys.
1: Yeah, they were just a nuisance. But things got hairy from time to time, you know, and one of us would bring the ball and there would always be a fight. Rick and Ron were brothers, so that was notorious. They had to fight all the time.
0: Yeah.
1: But at a certain point, it was like we got to the point where whoever's ball it was got so agitated, they'd take it and walk away.
0: Take your ball and go home.
1: And that's exactly what this feels like. It's a... you know, it's a slap in the face to everybody else out there doing it because they're doing it uphill. I mean, SEC's been doing it forever, but they've been plateau. You know, they're raised up by the circumstances around them, ESPN being a big one. It's no surprise to me that the minute that NIL enters the equation, the SEC all of a sudden starts losing spots in the national championship. I mean, it's been 3 years since there's been a champion from the SEC. So, you know, when the gravy train was open, when the rules were all stacked in their favor, yeah, it was great, and that's what they got used to. But let's open this up and actually have this be a competition. Let's not reserve it for, you know, you at Georgia, Kirby, to have three positions, or excuse me, positions that are three deep.
0: Yeah.
1: Legit three deep. And that's been the biggest change. The SEC's lost depth. You know, a lot of these guys that were going to go willing to sit for a while, because I mind you, before NIL, they were sitting there getting paid.
0: Oh yeah, no, they were doing NIL before NIL.
1: Right. So the whole thing's been turned on its ear for them, and they're like, "Hey, we want the world back the way it was when it was so easy." And I think that's what everybody else is fighting against.
0: Yeah, and I think when they say they want governance, they want governance of their rules. Governance that they want.
1: Yeah, they want to be parliament and have their king.
0: Yes,
1: right? And that's
0: exactly
1: kind of what it's been. But now, you know, what we're saying is, no, let's have everybody have advantage. Everybody get what they can get. And, you know, if a place like BYU can pay dudes, BYU is a blue chip school in basketball now. They just are.
0: Yeah.
1: In this new world, and I would even say football, they've taken a huge step because they're paying guys more now and they're growing that thing. So to me, the blue bloods, the teams that are succeeding in this new era, you know, it's got to displace what was happening before because it was a completely different set of circumstances.
0: Now, speaking of the SEC, so we've got Ted Cruz, and he's got a bipartisan bill rolling through right now, hoping to get things. And this thing is massive in terms of its scope, in terms of roster size, in terms of conference realignment possibilities, revenue sharing, all of that. Well, you do have a former head coach that's Tommy Tuberville, who is now in Congress, and he has sent out a memo to all Republicans saying, look, Ted Cruz, I know he's one of us, don't support his bill. Don't support it. Now, remember, Tommy Tuberville's in SEC country. This is an SEC guy. So he's like, don't support that bill. I have one, and his is very narrow, and I actually don't hate it. I wish it was more, but essentially all it does is say you have 5 years to play five, you get one free transfer, and that's it. It doesn't go after NIL. It doesn't go after in terms of conference size or realignment, revenue distribution. It just focuses on the ability of a player to transfer. And I'm a big fan of that. Like, I think a kid should be able to transfer as many times as he'd like, but he's going to lose eligibility. Like, you get one free. I don't hate that. And if your coach gets fired or leaves, I don't hate that you can transfer too if you'd like.
1: Should be that way.
0: But other than that, like, you're like, oh, coach doesn't like me, or I'm homesick or something like that. You can transfer, but you're going to lose the year of eligibility, just like the old days. Like, you have to sit out a year. And I don't hate that at all. So I don't know if that has more likelihood of passing than Ted Cruz's bill. But there's people out there that are being motivated by their constituents, Tommy Tuberville in SEC country, like, hey, don't mess with revenue sharing. We don't want to do that. We want to make our conference as big as we want. So no caps on conference expansion. We don't want to mess with that. We like what we're doing here. But if you can keep these kids to stay at their schools and not transfer, we would really like that.
1: That would clean up a lot.
0: I mean,
1: it's crazy now when you're watching even Summer League and, you know, this era of guys, you know, there's a guy that's been to four different schools. Mm-hmm. and it's pretty common, at least two to three nowadays. Very few guys stick around. So I think if they could clean that piece up, that would be massive. And the thought of that I like is, when there's all sorts of rules, right, there becomes a whole bunch of digging in, spending the time, spending the money, legislating it all. If you can keep it pretty basic and just set parameters, like you've got 5 years to play, you can play five. If they can pay you $1 billion, so be it. You know, who knows? I do think there's got to be some sort of equalizer amongst the schools.
0: Bless you.
1: Because, you know, that's like, imagine the NBA without a salary cap. You'd be looking like Major League Baseball.
0: Yeah.
1: Right.
0: And year to year contracts.
1: Year to year contracts. Right. Yeah. So, lots to uncover, but I do like that there's momentum because there's people talking about it. I think the Sorsby thing maybe spurred that on a little bit. This SEC talk and all of the breakaway stuff has got to motivate everybody else to, like, we've got to figure this out. So hopefully, I mean, I'm not holding my breath.
0: All right, 1046, 97.5, the KSL Sports Zone coming up next. What you may have missed, the great Ron McBride will step in studio with us at high noon. It's all right here on The Zone.
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0: 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Well, guess what? 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
1: Man, good
0: Tim
1: song.
0: Tim McComb.
1: It's good.
2: That is really good.
3: Why can't Scotty just like Lloyd's list?
0: I like your list. This is a great song. Like I said, this makes me emotional because my kids, would they be crying as babies? I'd be like, I'd hum this song to them, like, stop crying.
2: And see, it worked. You're friends with all of them.
0: Yeah.
2: Not just a dad.
0: Yeah. Sometimes I think I'm too much of a friend. Like, I gotta, like, get a little bit more heavy-handed. Brody walks all over me now. And it's like,
2: we all know Jen does the heavy lifting on that, in that regard.
0: No, like, there's sometimes where she's the bad cop, I'm the good cop. I think she would think she's probably more bad cop than good cop. And it depends on the kid a little bit. I don't know. Parenting, guess what?
1: It's not easy.
0: You think you got it figured out? You don't. You never do. Even probably, coach, even as an empty nester, you're like, I still don't know.
2: You're learning every day. And as I said, you know, you guys think you get them out of the house and you're, you know, you're learning. You got a married kid, you know.
0: Oh, yeah.
2: Come back with needs that...

0: are bigger than a Band-Aid sometimes.
1: You're like,
0: that's when it was nice.
1: I have a picture in my office. I think I've told you this, where my kids were 12, 8, and 4. And I'm like, right there. Those were the solid days right there. They weren't expensive. They could wake themselves up on a Saturday morning and make cereal. So they weren't, you know, barking at you. They knew how to run the TV to keep themselves entertained. If something was hurt, they could tell you. It was like, if I could go back to that era, I would do it in a second. Because I wasn't a big fan of the baby phase when you couldn't, like, verbalize what was going on. And now they're old and they're expensive and complicated. And
0: and sometimes still struggle to verbalize.
1: Yeah, well, that's true. Yeah,
2: starting to get smarter than you.
1: Yeah, yeah.
2: It's like, geez.
1: Yeah.
0: Well, they're lucky, I know that, to have a pop like Scotty G.
1: Yeah.
0: Lucky kids.
1: They're lucky to have a mom like Jenny, that's for sure.
0: I was, you said good cop, bad cop. Mine's just, I'm the cop and my wife's Mary Poppins. And she fixes most everything with a spoonful of sugar.
1: Makes the medicine go down.
0: Yep.
1: All right, what you may have missed right here on 97.5, the KSL Sports Zone. Coming up here in about 30 minutes, we're going to have to change the channel because we got a heater. We got to continue to see if it keeps going.
0: Yeah, the Red Sox got rained out last night, going for number 15, which would tie a franchise record all the way back to 48 with the great Ted Williams. So franchise record 15 wins can be tied today against the Orioles at first pitch 11:45.
1: So, by the way, speaking of rainouts and weather delays, Lloyd, you were at the days of 47, right?
2: Yes, I was. Day one of it.
1: And you had to wait a little bit for that one.
2: Not as long as I would have thought. It was funny because all of a sudden we started to see some clouds coming over our way and the rain started to come down just a little bit. And right away, you know, me and Jessica run back and kind of get up against the upper stands where maybe the rain's not quite hitting us.
1: Yeah.
2: The kids, nope, they stayed put. They stayed there watching.
1: They got the
2: cowboy hats. They're good to go. They're gonna power through it. But then it just came down and the lightning. And so they had us. We're sitting underneath the bleachers, metal bleachers. Well, there's like lightning. And they're like, okay, well, you guys have to evacuate somewhere else. This isn't going to work. So they evacuated us somewhere else. And you're thinking, you know, we've seen rain delays, weather delays, like winning football, Utah, at Michigan. I'm thinking, well, they're probably not going to 45 minutes usually. What's the rule of thumb on that?
1: Isn't it's got to be like 45 minutes between lightning strikes in a certain area. Yeah.
2: So I'm telling the boys, I'm like, well, I don't know if this is going to happen. Like, we just saw some lightning right there. No, I think we were able to get back out there by about 10, I think it was about.
1: Roughly. Nice.
2: And a lot of people had left, and we moved all the way up to the front, and it was spectacular. Temps were phenomenal. What an amazing event. It was great.
1: So you had everything, like the bull riding and the everything. I mean,
2: everything, because they had only gotten in probably 1.5 events, probably. Right about, and so we got all of it.
1: Oh, that's awesome.
2: Got the drone show afterwards, fireworks. I'll tell you what, that day's a 47. Ooh, they do it right. That's fun.
1: Yeah, they don't skimp on that.
2: No, not one bit.
1: All right.
0: You should have got the boys into the mutton busting.
2: They're too old now.
0: Oh, too old.
2: Yeah. Apparently, Jackie Blue, he's 7. I thought he'd be able to. No, it's like, I think it's like 6.
0: Wearing
2: six
0: their cowboy hats out there. They did make the promo, I saw.
2: They did make that the Days really of 47 cool. promo. It was pretty awesome.
0: Very nice. I mean, it pays to be Lloyd Cole.
2: They ride the bull. Yeah.
0: I mean, connections are everything in this
2: Absolutely.
0: World.
1: Hey.
2: Life is good.
1: But let's be honest. You see those kids with the cowboy hats? They're made for that promotional video.
0: Oh, my gosh.
1: Like, it's not like they did you a solid there. like those kids they scream look, rodeo. Yeah.
0: They look like they were going out to change the water out there on the north field.
2: Oh my! So we're leaving, and this young girl goes up to Jackson. We're sitting there waiting as Xavier's going to the restroom, and she goes up to Jackson, and she goes, "I love your outfit."
1: Ah, let's go!
2: And I looked, I was like, "Oh man!" I was like, too soon."
0: He'll come out of his room today in the same thing.
1: Oh and, yeah, he's serious, not changing he's, that forever.
2: As he's walking, he's like sitting over there looking over at her. I'm like.
1: You know,
2: I'm like eyes forward, bud.
1: You know what you should have done? Just done like just grab, tip that, like Ma'am.
2: Yeah, the tip, the cap.
0: Kind of the...
2: Thank ma'am. You. Yes, the Phil Mickelson.
1: But in a good way. Yeah.
2: In a good way, yeah. Yes.
1: Just like...
2: I'm telling you, cowboy in it, that is their element. They are urban cowboys.
1: All right, 97.5, the KSL Sports Zone. We continue our tour around the upcoming opponents for the college football season. Hey, let's stay in Big 12 country, Iowa State. We'll talk a little Cyclones next right here on 97.5, the KSL Sports Zone.
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0: 97.5, the KSL Sports Zone. Scott Girard alongside the coach, Tim Lacombe. Coming up here in just a moment, we'll talk a little Iowa State football. Eugene Rapay, we anticipate catching up with him and talking a little Cyclone, see where they're at. Not just turning over a roster, but also a new athletic director hire, as Jamie Pollard will be stepping down, and that'll be an interesting development there as well.
1: Jamie, one of the outspoken ones, saying,
0: yes,
1: let him go.
0: You want to go? Just go.
1: But new coach, Jimmy Rogers, a whole new team. I mean, half the town left to go to Penn State. So this is going to be an interesting one, how they attack it. You know, it's not necessarily a rebuild. It's a, hey, we're here now. I know you've had a team, but now this is our team, and we're going to do what we can. It's kind of a weird deal, but like literally half the team left, and this is so whole new team, whole new location. Excited to see what Jimmy Rogers can do. He's had success.
0: Coming off the bowl win over Miami and finished the year at 11-3, and they had just been cooking there at Iowa State. The year before that, not quite as great at 7-6, but you know, that 11-3 season really showed that, okay, that coaching staff can coach. They can get things done. They started off the year 7-0 before back-to-back losses to Texas Tech and Kansas, and then rebounded with three straight wins, including a 31-28 victory over Utah. They did not play BYU last year. They did lose to Arizona State in the final game, and then ended up beating Miami again in the bowl game. So, you know, that was 2 years ago. And then last year they were 8-4, coming off that win against Oklahoma State to wrap up the regular season. So this is a team that has put together 11 wins in 24, 8 wins last year, finishing off the year with that three-game winning streak against TCU, Kansas, and then Oklahoma State. So, again, this is a team that can create a lot of problems. They did lose to BYU last year. Now, it was 2 years ago they lost to Utah. Last year, they did lose to BYU 41-27. And, again, they started out the year hot, lost four in a row, and then ended the year with a three-game winning streak. Helping us break it all down and what to expect out of this new team, new coaching staff, and soon-to-be new athletic director at Iowa State, Eugene Rapay, from the Des Moines Register and the USA Today Network. Eugene, how you doing, man?
2: I'm great. Thank you guys for having me on.
0: Well, we're trying to preview a lot of teams around the Big 12 as we get ready for the start of the season, and Iowa State is a team that kind of that first title sequence in Major League where everybody's like, who are these guys? Because there's that element of just like, hey, new coaching staff, new team, high turnover, and that's going to happen in this day and age of college athletics. What have you been able to glean from this new crew at Iowa State?
2: Yeah, it's a completely different kind of year, different kind of era, especially you look at Matt Campbell in recent years when he was still at Iowa State. They actually had the lowest transfer rate since the whole transfer portal got revamped. So for Iowa State, you go from having plenty of continuity to now welcoming 82 new players, a brand new coaching staff, and like you mentioned, a soon-to-be new AD. And there's just so much. We don't know what to fully expect. We know that based on Jimmy Rogers' pedigree and what he's done so far, they're going to be very defensive-minded. We saw some of their new standout players this spring, but a couple of them did not suit up for their spring showcase. So there are still some unknowns here. But I'm curious to see how it leans. I know that they're going to predicate a lot on physicality and defense, and I'm curious to see how the offense will hold up. But, yeah, a lot of new faces, no returning starters on either side of the ball, and so it's going to be a brand-new year for Iowa State.
1: What are your first impressions of Jimmy Rogers, a young guy, 39 years old, played football at South Dakota State, and the year after he finished, jumped into coaching, 2010, has been at it at different places, but certainly cut his teeth as a head coach. His record of 33-9 early on, won a national championship at South Dakota State. What are your impressions of Jimmy?
2: He's a straight shooter. This guy is just only interested in football. He's not really interested in the pomp and circumstance and all the pageantry. This guy is just here to hopefully win games and coach up the team. But he's a guy that, you know, despite his youth and all that, he's confident in the rebuilding process. He went through something similar last year at Washington State. took a team with very little expectations, made them 6-6, bowl eligible. They had some really close games down the wire with Ole Miss and Tulane. So they're feeling pretty confident that they can, you know, based on their experience with last year at Washington State, they can carry that over to Ames as they do another complete roster overhaul. But it's going to be a whole nother ball game as going from a weakened Pac-12 to the Big 12. So it's going to be very interesting to see how much of that will carry over and if they're able to make that transition seamlessly. So far, they seem to have a lot of players bought in, which is what you want to see during the offseason. But once the things start to get tough, once the schedule starts to kick off, and it's going to be interesting to see if is that buy-in going to maintain when things don't go well or when things aren't going as planned, or are they going to be able to navigate those problems, those obstacles seamlessly?
0: So the one thing that I've really been impressed with Matt Campbell is that Iowa State is a city that you would, you know, and look, you know, the same thing. I'd call games at Utah State. We're here in Utah, so we understand the transfer portal thing can be very, very real. And his ability to hold on to players, as you mentioned, I thought was dramatic because there's places that might be a bit sexier than Ames out there. You know, again, no disrespect to Iowa. So the fact he was able to hold on to players and win at a really high level, is it the culture of Iowa State, or is there concern that that was just Matt Campbell magic in a bottle and that he took it with him to Penn State?
2: Yeah, as someone who just got to the beat or just got to Ames approximately 3 years ago, when you hear from the players about the culture and all that, there was a part of me that thought early on, oh, this is just kind of coach speak or this is just kind of PR training. But as I've gotten to be around Matt Campbell more and more of the players, I think there really was something to the culture that he built. And so I really think it was a little bit of A and B. I think Matt Campbell was definitely a huge driver. As we saw, once he left, a bunch of those marquee players went with him to Penn State. I am curious, though, there is definitely a sense of camaraderie, the sense of community here in Ames that's different from other places that, like you mentioned, it's unique, it's small town, it's something that gives a lot of hometown pride to the people in central Iowa. But I'm curious to see are they going to be able to maintain that moving forward? We already see this massive roster overhaul. I guess we're going to need to see next year what it will be like, what the transfer rate will look like. But as of right now, I really feel like it was something that Matt Campbell was able to build over his 10 years in Ames. It didn't come easy. He found success in a spot that was not easy to recruit or maintain consistent success, and he left as the winningest coach in school history. Now you have a whole new era with Jimmy Rogers. Does that culture stay? Did some of it remain, or did all of it go with Matt Campbell to Happy Valley?
1: So what have you gleaned about how the style, the schemes, how Jimmy will play on the offensive side and the defensive side?
2: On the defensive side, they're going to switch to a four-man front, which we know John Haycock's 3-3-5. While it had a time and place and had success, one thing that Iowa State fans were clamoring for was more pressure on opposing quarterbacks, more sacks. And over the last couple of years, Iowa State was on the bottom of the conference when it came to creating sacks. So I think that four-man front is looking to change things up. They're bringing in Isaac Terrell, who led Washington State in sacks last season and was the Pac-12 Defensive Lineman of the Year. So I think that already is already providing more excitement for Iowa State fans to just see, will this four-man front make a difference? Is there going to be more pressure? Is there going to be more physicality up front than what we've seen the last couple of years? And then on the offensive side of the ball, they're looking to be very run-heavy. They're looking to run it down. Tyler Roll is the offensive coordinator. He was in Ames 2 years ago as a running backs coach, went to the NFL for 1 year with the Detroit Lions. Now he's back as the OC. He wants to just run it down opposing teams' throat. For Iowa State, they're just going to keep it steady, predicate everything on physicality on both sides of the ball. And then for offense, they're going to mix in some play action or whatever it may be. They got Jalen Rayner, who is a dual threat quarterback, an experienced player from Arkansas State, 3-year starter. So they feel pretty good about what they have on the offensive front. But when you have a lot of players who are D2 level or FCS, how much of that will culminate as they make the jump to the Power Conference?
0: Yeah, Isaac Terrell, I called all of his games of his brother who played tight end up at Utah State. He's a Lehigh grad here locally, and I know he's a dominant force. It'll be fun to see what he can do at the Big 12 level getting after the quarterback. But, you know, the thing that I look at in this day and age of college athletics, it all really comes down to money and in building a roster. Is the alumni base such at Iowa State that they can stay competitive in the Big 12? They don't need to lead the Big 12, but can they? Are they competitive in terms of NIL in the Big 12?
2: I think that they've gotten better with it in the last couple of years. I think that they've been catching up slowly and gradually with the times. I know that there has been more football money this year than years past, so it seems like they're trying to invest more into it. But in terms of the big cachet, I think that Iowa State is probably still behind or middle of the pack. Will it be enough? I don't know. I think Matt Campbell was a great negotiator in getting players to stay and invest, even if it meant taking a pay cut on their front. So I don't know if Jimmy Rogers will have that same charisma or have that same kind of pull with his players. But I think that it did really go a long way when you have Matt Campbell able to retain these guys, despite knowing they could go to the transfer portal, go to a Big Ten school, SEC school, make way more money, and they still chose to stay in Ames. So a lot of that really went to the culture. So there's really a lot of unknowns here moving forward as Jimmy Rogers takes his first step into the Big 12 and Iowa State.
1: While the conference didn't do a preseason poll, there's been a lot of, you know, amateurs out there trying it in different ways. But what do you anticipate as far as a win total for Iowa State this year?
2: I think that best case scenario will be bowl eligibility, 6 wins. And I think the floor is probably at 3-4 wins. I think it's going to be an uphill battle. I think there's something that needs to be said that, you know, Iowa State last year had an 8-win team, despite being injury riddled and all that. And now you bring in a roster where a lot of the players are from the D2 FCS level. It's going to be a huge jump. Just looking at the offensive line from what I saw in the spring, they look kind of small, undersized. So I'm curious, you know, they look good against each other, but what will happen when you're up against a Texas Tech, or if you're up against a BYU, or if you're up against these very physical Big 12 teams. So I think that for Iowa State, best case scenario will be bowl eligibility, and that might mean a lot of things going right, but I think it'll be more so a 3-4 win season for them.
0: I am I've always been a huge fan of your athletic director out there, Jamie Pollard, and I was a huge fan when he just flat out said, you know what, SEC, Big Ten, you want to leave, just leave, we're done. He's stepping down. Those are big shoes to fill. He's been there quite some time. I know that's going to be a heavy, sought-after job, but what are the early steps and what are the, ETA, the time process in trying to fill that void?
2: Yeah, he's been there for 20 years, has helped that athletic department change so much, especially with their recent success in recent years. I know that what they're hoping is to have a new AD in place by the end of the football season, but the search for itself probably won't start until next month probably next month. And they're hoping to have his successor named by basketball season. So it's going to be a very interesting process. I'm curious to see which way Iowa State can go. You can go many ways with it. Do you go with a savvy businessman? Do you go with someone with Midwest roots who knows what it's like in that area? There's lots of different ways that they can cut it up, and it's going to be a very interesting search for sure.
0: Could they go internal? Are there strong internal candidates, or do they essentially want to go outside and bring somebody in with a fresh voice?
2: There are a couple of strong candidates, I think, that are internal. I'm just curious to see if they would want that job or if they're looking, because they're also pretty close to retirement age too, so I'm curious to see if they actually put their hat in the – if they throw their hat in the ring or if they look elsewhere.
1: As you look at the Big 12, obviously we're here in Salt Lake. What do you anticipate from what you've seen of both BYU and Utah?
2: I think both teams should be pretty good. I look at BYU and you know, Bear Bachmeyer and what they've been able to do. Kalani Sitake is now the elder statesman of the Big 12, is the longest tenured coach. They've always impressed me, and Utah, I think, is going to be having a little bit of a comeback year or a step up from last season with a new era there with Morgan Scalley. So I am very excited. I think that both teams, whenever Iowa State did face them in these last couple of years, it was always just an all-out war. So I'm excited to see what those two are going to bring this season.
0: If you were to... considering the Sorsby situation at Texas Tech and knowing their quarterback situation, Would you still have them number one, or would you have somebody else as your preseason pick to win the conference?
2: I'm a believer that they're still number one until they actually get knocked off, but I think that gap between them and BYU is definitely shortened a little bit. The Big 12, as we've seen in the last couple of years, it really is hard to predict. I know, like you guys mentioned, lots of amateurs have tried to predict the order of finish, and it seems like every year there's always a surprise or two. So I don't think that Texas Tech has as strong of a hold as they did last season, and I think BYU coming up should give them a pretty good run for their money.
1: How is with the teardown? I mean, it might be one of the biggest teardowns in college football history, as you mentioned, the number of guys that left. How are the fans? How is the morale there in term? Because it really was a healthy football situation. Sure, they want to continue that. Is there an anticipation there to kind of see what this looks like?
2: There's both a curiosity, a healthy curiosity, where there's still the excitement of the unknown. Like, let's get behind the guys who stayed, the 40 or so players who stayed, 21 scholarship players from last season who stayed, to support Jimmy Rogers in his first year in Ames. But then there's also the other side that I think is a little bit louder, where there's a lot more skepticism, a lot more doubt, a lot more uncertainty whether or not fans want to renew their season tickets or not. Just based on what I've seen from social media and some of the fans that I've spoken to in person. So I think there's both sides of the spectrum there. I do think that it'll lean towards excitement early on, but if things get rough or things get tough for Iowa State, I think that fan support is going to drop off big time.
0: Well, Eugene, we appreciate it, man. Thanks for hanging out with us. Look forward to catching up with you again down the line. Football can't get here fast enough, man. Let's get this thing going.
2: Oh, I know. It'll be here before we know it. And thank you guys for having me on.
0: You got it. Eugene Rapay, Des Moines Register, and the USA Today Network right here on 97.5, the KSL Sports Zone. I love guys that don't necessarily just paint like the rosiest of pictures. He's like, hey, look, yeah, this team could start out hot, and they've got a preseason schedule that's not great in terms of high power. Of course, they've got their yearly game against Iowa, but other than that, a bunch of pushovers, so they should be able to stack a couple wins right out of the gate. But then they open up Big 12 play against Utah, and Morgan Scalley's going to want to make a big statement in that game, and it'll be interesting to see how it plays out, but it could be a long year there in Ames.
1: No doubt, and I was looking at a continuity table that ESPN published about the Big 12. 45% return production. That's ranked 102nd in the NCAA. They have 13 returning starters this year. So it is an uphill climb. But I like what I read about Jimmy Rogers.
0: Oh, I
1: like
0: do too.
1: He just said about him. So we've seen guys come up from lower levels. He had 1 year at Washington State and got to a bowl game. So we'll see what he can do.
0: And that situation at Washington State was not good
1: at all
0: last year.
1: No. I mean, that was basically you're playing in a swamp. You're in the college football swamp. Nobody wants you. You're kind of hanging out there. And definitely for him to win six games, get to a bowl game. And like I said, in his other stint at South Dakota State, he won a national championship. So he's used to winning.
0: 97.5, the KSL Sports Zone. Scott Girard alongside the coach, Tim Lacombe. A little good, the bad, the ugly coming up. And then at high noon, gather around the radio, folks. Some guy named Ron McBride is going to come by.
1: We'll just let him talk.
0: You will learn very quickly. That's all we do, is we just get out of his way and let him do his thing. And more often than not, it's always entertaining.
1: I think he's earned that right.
0: Yes, that is absolutely true. 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
16: It's time to saddle up and talk about the winners and the losers. This is the good, the bad, and the ugly. Now, here's the good.
0: It is your good, it is your bad, it is your ugly right here on 97.5, the KSL Sports Zone. All right, got a question for you. Look, there's one thing for us watching at home, but it's another thing for teams actually playing in it and fans going to games. So let's say you got a big game, it's a playoff game in Buffalo, and they're opening up a brand new stadium. It's the AFC Championship game. But their brand new stadium is not domed. So the elements of Buffalo, which we all know can be very severe, can come in and just completely wreak havoc on that game. The Broncos-Patriots game and the AFC Championship game had that ugly snow and winter conditions. Is that just part of the game and that you should just deal with it? Or when you're deciding a high-level football game, do you want conditions to be as pristine as possible? The reason I bring this up is Kansas City, who November, December, January is one of the most miserable places to play in terms of weather. are they just released their designs of a new stadium. $3 billion stadium.
1: Oh.
0: With a B. $3 billion stadium.
1: Is Tom Dundon picking up any of that?
0: Tom Dundon is not picking up a single cent of that thing.
1: Just not like out of the goodness of his
0: heart. Nope. And so with that, this thing will be enclosed. And I don't know if it's retractable or not, but it will be enclosed. So if you've got an AFC championship game in Kansas City in late January, it's not going to be nasty 20-degree below weather, wind, snow. It'll be pristine conditions. Is that how we should have all of our games of meaning in January focused, or do you want the weather element to it?
1: I think it's a franchise choice. It's just like turning on Madden and saying, I feel like playing a snow game and flipping the, you know, the little variable to snow.
0: Yeah.
1: I actually like that it's determined by the franchise.
0: Yeah.
1: I like that, you know, Buffalo, that's part of their mystique, I guess, is the ice and the snow and all that craziness.
11: Same with New England, same with Denver. Like, that's their thing.
1: Yeah. They'd save a lot of time, you know, because we do see them going in there with the shovels during the season as a city to go clean things out. I mean, it would make sense, but I do like the fact that they get to choose.
0: I mean, I do think that and Denver is going to be building a new stadium. They haven't released their renderings. We don't know what that's going to look like. But, you know, they're 3 or 4 years away from a new stadium. And
11: I hear it looks like a Walmart.
0: Oh, really? Hey, you know what? As long as it got that Walmart money bringing in all the
1: super
0: stuff.
1: Super Walmart.
0: Yeah, not just a little Walmart.
1: The super mega Walmart.
0: Would you rather be a Walmart or a vacuum cleaner? Because that's what you got down
11: there.
0: I'll
11: take the vacuum cleaner. Or the Walmart? Come on.
0: The Rumba? Come on. Or whatever that thing is down there?
11: Going to have smiley faces on all the tags?
0: We're rolling back.
11: We're rolling back prices.
1: Yeah. Concession rollback.
0: Hey, you know what? I'm all for it because I go to a game a year, and those are some expensive pretzels.
1: You do have to bite, like you have to swallow hard when you order at a game.
0: I go to one game a year. That's not a honk, Lloyd.
11: Oh, it so is.
0: If I went to multiple games a year,
11: apparently you're a true fan. I'm understanding, you're a true fan.
1: I had European friends, and somehow was honked.
0: That was not honk worthy.
11: That was on the edge. I'll admit, that was probably on the edge.
0: Me and my 15-year-old, we drive to a game in the middle of winter through Laramie.
11: Yeah.
0: To get to a game.
1: I think your tickets are going to be a little better this year.
0: Mm. Now, you honk that. I'm all for that one.
11: Yeah, that's a honk for somebody else.
1: I think we need to go to Denver. In Denver, we need to go to the Raider-Denver game as a team. That would be fun.
0: Oh, really?
11: I will wear my Raider gear.
1: No, you wouldn't.
11: Yes, I will. I will.
0: Then he's not invited.
11: Why not?
0: You can't.
1: Because I don't want to fight.
0: Yeah.
11: We're not going to fight.
0: And because
11: I'm not likes to fight guy.
0: And because of the experience that might be allowed for us pregame, you can't be wearing Raiders gear.
11: I get along with everybody.
0: Not in that situation.
1: No, it's more just the appearance of you.
0: And you really think you get along with everybody? You tried to fire a guy.
11: Oh,
0: for fun.
11: When are you going to let that go?
0: Never. All right. Bottom line is there's a lot of teams out there that want enclosed stadiums. There's a lot of players out there that want enclosed stadiums, and they want real grass. And a lot of that's been because of the FIFA thing. They're like, well, you can find a way to make it work. You made it work for FIFA in the World Cup. So why are we going back and playing on these rubber pellets? I understand it. I just know that it's easier to do it for one or two singular events than it is for, you know, a home schedule like that. So it might be a little bit more difficult and cost prohibitive. But I also understand a player perspective. You want to be on the best conditions possible that is not going to shred your ACL at any given moment.
1: I like the places in Vegas like this where the turf is
11: grass.
1: Actual grass. And Phoenix, it's on a pulley and it goes out and, you know, it's able to go out. I like that move if you are going to have a stadium, because I think the playing surface is really important. I mean, for years we watched these guys play on a roller rink with a little strip of AstroTurf over the top of it. And at least, you know, I saw a quote by our fearless leader, Mr. Davis, earlier that you know, artificial.
11: I actually just saw it. Yeah,
1: artificial turf is, you know, really important. It is important for him not to play on. He wants to play on that natural surface. So they've done that. I think Arizona does that too.
0: Yep.
1: Arizona.
0: They were the first ones to do it.
1: Yeah, I saw. We played a game. We were actually the very first game to ever be played in that building. BYU Arizona State basketball.
0: Is that when
1: Harden
0: JT went off? That he references all the time.
1: Yeah, JT played great, and we ended up, we tipped a ball in at the buzzer. They counted it, and then took it off the board.
0: I remember that game.
1: Ended up losing the game, but James,
0: there was a football game going on at the same time. PK and I remember watching. PK and I were watching that in the press box.
1: It was a Saturday afternoon. Yep.
0: It might have been a Vegas Bowl or something like that.
1: So anyhow, we played in there, and on the way out, you know, got the bus, and we actually saw the grass outside being, you know, basically manicured and grown. So that's cool too. I like that you can do that on an indoor stadium.
0: By the way, this Kansas City stadium looks remarkable, like incredible.
11: Oh, I thought you were going to go the other way. Look on your face. No, look, like, disgusting.
0: I mean, look, I want to bang on Kansas City as much as possible, but that stadium looks absolutely.
11: It's going to lose that old Arrowhead feel to it. That's it's like one of the loudest stadiums in the country.
0: No, it will get very plastic, and that's what happens. When you build these massive stadiums, you got to pay for it. And so you get the private seat licenses and the ticket costs go through the roof. And so you price out your blue collar loud fans. It's just part of what happens.
1: Well, it's happening at BYU. I mean, it's happened in Utah. People have been season ticket holders forever in this new era, and tickets get kicked up, and a lot of people watching it at home now. They used to go.
0: I mean, look, you can go to Costco, buy yourself a 100-inch TV for $60.
17: It's not in the afternoons anymore.
0: No, sir, it is not.
1: And they're not cheap.
0: And they're not cheap anymore.
1: Looking at this stadium, the rendering of the Chiefs, it draws me to the Indianapolis stadium
0: a little bit. It does have a little bit of that feel.
1: But it is fantastic. But for $3 billion, it should be. If you're going to spend $3 billion, you don't want to, you know, looking like a milk crate.
0: Or a vacuum cleaner.
1: The Roomba Stadium. It moves amazing. Actually around the city and cleans up trash.
0: It does.
1: When the games aren't going.
0: It goes down Tropicana, gets all that all cleaned up as
1: Lloyd
0: much as possible.
1: Lloyd loves my sound effects.
0: All right, there's your good. Let's get to the bad.
18: Now the bad.
0: Good, the bad, the ugly, right here on 97.5, the KSL Sports Zone. Isaiah Adams is facing 4 charges related to a guns and gangs investigation in his home country of Canada. And what's going on up in Canada?
1: Give me all your money, eh?
0: Eh?
1: And or I'll cap you, eh?
0: Give me that jelly donut, eh?
1: Is that a jelly?
0: eh? But Adams will still be reporting to training camp. A turned 25, turned himself in, facing charges for possessing a weapon by crime, possessing a restricted or prohibited firearm without a license, possessing a loaded firearm, and possessing a prohibited device. So, it'll be interesting to see what exactly happens there. But is that the kind of guy you want to be bringing?
1: I don't think so. In fact, if I can, just do a little PSA here. If that camera could zoom, I'd love it to zoom right in. But athletes, look at my face when I tell you this. Guns aren't anything you should be messing around with while you're playing. Because there's tons of instances. Just do a Google search, for instance, on Ja Morant.
0: Yes.
1: And what guns have done to his once promising career.
0: Yeah.
1: So just go hit people on the field, man. You know, block and tackle and do all that stuff, but leave the guns to the guns and gang unit. How's that? But this has been brought to you by... No, I'm just kidding.
0: I need that, like, that old NBC, The More You Know.
1: Ding, ding, ding.
0: Yep.
1: Sound effect.
0: Do, do, do, do. You're right. And look, you got Plaxico Burress, who spent time in prison because he had a gun. You got Aqib Talib, who shot himself and spent no time in prison because he did it in Texas instead of New York. So
1: these are guys in the NBA that were notorious for the guns.
0: Who's the guy in Washington that had a whole locker room or locker filled with guns?
1: I don't remember, but I do remember the saga.
0: Was it Gilbert Arenas?
1: Maybe, yeah. In Gilbert Arenas, and he does the podcast, right?
0: Yeah.
1: So every time I see him, I think Gilbert had he's carrying.
0: Gilbert had an arsenal that could have taken down Nicaragua in his locker, in an NBA locker room. So, yeah,
1: I don't know, man. Guys just, they lose track of the most important thing. And you see it all the time. Like, that guy's a professional football player. And it says in this news release that two of the four people arrested with him were arrested on trafficking fentanyl. So, I mean, you're into some stupid, stupid stuff. Chill. Leave it alone. Go play football.
0: Look, you got the golden goose right there. Don't screw it up. I mean, that's the thing. Like, you've got everything available to you that you could possibly hope for in life. An NFL career where you're going to make millions of dollars. You should not... I mean, why you would ever even think of messing with that? That should be your number one priority. Stay employed, keep the money coming in, and just, even if you just stay at home and watch Netflix, don't go outside, don't do anything stupid, don't go to any news story that says coming out of a nightclub at 2 a.m. usually isn't involving anything good. So don't come out of a nightclub at 2 a.m. Stay home, make your money, improve your craft. I know it's really easy for us older guys to say that, but still, come on, man.
1: It's kind of what we do.
0: Don't waste a golden opportunity.
1: Said to have run with a really rough group out of Toronto called the Fedora Boys. That's the gang. They're known for their distinctive feather.
11: I know a guy that might join.
0: I'm not wearing a fedora.
1: What do you say you get a fedora, eh?
0: I'm not. Especially, well, I think in Canada, it's those, what do you call them? The beanies up there.
1: Oh, they're called the ute.
0: Or toques.
1: Or toques. A toque or a ute. I've heard them called utes or a toque.
0: So, yeah, I don't think they're wearing a lot of fedoras up north of the border. And I'm not wearing a fedora. Like,
1: but the fedora boys, that's how you determine that gang.
11: I might even go buy you a fedora.
1: We'll split it. I'm in on half.
11: Let's do it.
1: And you can try it on right here in front of the camera.
11: Have you do a show with a fedora.
1: And then have you deal us a hand of poker.
0: All right, folks. I'm out. Hope you all enjoy your evening.
1: Sorry about the pocket aces over there.
0: All right. There you go. Good, the bad, the ugly. Right here on 97.5, the KSL Sports Zone. Ron McBride's going to join us coming up in just a moment. We'll chat with him. Always fun to catch up with Coach Mack. He's got, like, the one thing about Coach Mack, there's no off season for him. He's always got some irons in the fire.
1: Just got a text from Jamil Hawkins. The great Jamil said, Gilbert had an arsenal that could take down Nicaragua, Scotty. That's funny. He liked it.
0: Thanks, Jamil. And by the way, they robbed you on Wheel of Fortune.
1: Yeah, that lady was way too smart.
0: That lady was, yeah.
1: No. I asked him before. I said, you know, she was annoying. She's going to answer everything. Kind of.
0: I was like, the guy, the other dude was annoying too. Like,
1: but you know, he walked with 6K.
0: Hey.
1: Let's go. That's more than I made that day.
0: Yeah, no, look, you got a nice little trip to California, made 6K, not a bad day at the office.
1: He told me the coolest part, they got there early, and, you know, he's just been a big fan of game shows his whole life, and so they're like, hey, the studio's not quite ready, let's wait in here, and open the door, and they walk into the Jeopardy studio.
0: Oh, that's the hallowed grounds right there.
1: So he walked up and looked at the Alex Trebek, you know, all the stuff, and the memorabilia they have in there, so he lived it up, for sure.
0: Yeah, good for him. All right, 11:45. 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
0: Coach, you just said, if I had a fillet in front of me, nothing would be gone in no time.
1: Now, I wish they were bringing that to us, just like we got last week, the asparagus with the bacon, everything. They don't mess around at Bar W Beef, and there's lots of different ways you can try it. 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

0: 97.5, the KSL Sports Zone. Scott Girard, the coach, Tim Lacombe. All right, coach, you'll like this story, considering the historian you are. 19-year-old Quinn Brown in Portland, Oregon, was at a Goodwill. He wanted to pick up some gear that looked like Lakers colors. He had been buying up vintage clothes to resell online. The priciest resale he'd had previously was $250. Well, he finds this jacket in Lakers colors. On the back, it says Chamberlain. So he goes up to the, grabs it, goes up to the front desk. They charge him $3.07 at the Portland Goodwill. He got home. He searched the internet for comparable sales. Didn't find anything. But he told a local news outlet he had seen a Wilt Chamberlain warm-up go for five figures a decade prior. So he posted a photo of the jacket. And Sotheby, the head of Modern Collectibles, got in touch with him, said, hey, why don't you let us, why don't you co-sign that jacket to us? And they did a photo match, and sure enough, it is a Wilt Chamberlain warm-up jacket that he wore throughout the 1971-72 season, including a definitive match to the 1972 NBA Finals. It is now sold for $89,600.
1: That's typically how my investments work.
0: Yeah.
1: Just a major return like that.
0: Oh, yeah. Okay.
1: I just cannot help to make just thousands of dollars on everything I touch.
0: Everything you just touch turns to gold.
1: Which is, couldn't be further from the truth. Money's hard to make. Go buy something for $3 and flip it for $90K. Good for him.
0: Yeah.
1: Good for him. And you know what? Good for the Red Sox. They're up 2-0 in the bottom of the first.
0: Oh, boy.
1: I know. It's annoying.
0: Is this the number is still at 14, right?
1: Right. They win today at Ty's franchise record of the Ted Williams crew back in the 40s.
0: That's pretty impressive. That is a big deal. Who's on the mound today?
1: I think it's Suarez. Let me see.
0: Somebody that...
1: Oh, no. It's Bennett.
0: Somebody that they're paying $25 a game to?
1: I think they picked him up from the common. He was just throwing rocks in the river there. No. Their pitching staff's actually been good.
0: You got a pretty good form on you, young man. Why don't you try out for the team?
1: This dude that's starting today has started 9 games with an ERA of 2.57. Red Sox now lead 4-0 in the bottom of the first.
0: 4-0?
1: 4-0.
0: Oh, okay. Well, dude, it's done.
2: I'm so glad that I have that information now.
0: Well, it's done. I put it on the board. You got 15 in a row.
2: 15.
1: Don't do that.
0: No, it's done. It's over with.
2: I feel like we don't even have to move on to 16.
0: You don't even have to keep. Like, so who are they playing for number 16? Because this one's in the books.
2: Let's move on.
1: It's later today. Game. It's a doubleheader.
2: Same team?
1: Yeah.
2: Well, they got that.
1: Oh, rain out yesterday, so they get two today. And we can set the record.
0: Oh, well, at that point, too. So you know that team's going to be shell-shocked after what you're doing to them in game one. So it's on to 17 now.
1: You guys have just
2: done
1: it.
2: Who do they play the next series?
1: Listen.
0: Does it matter, Lloyd?
2: Not really.
0: Not when you're playing this well.
1: What it matters is so you can mess with me.
0: I mean, frankly, if they don't win...
2: Okay, this isn't like talking about a no-no, is it?
0: Frankly, if they don't win both games today, that's a massive disappointment.
1: Oh, God.
2: Totally is.
1: Okay, I've learned my lesson. I'll shut up.
2: No. You're good.
1: To answer your question, Lloyd, they play Toronto, followed by the Athletics, and then the Dodgers.
2: Finally playing somebody.
0: Oh, and then the Dodgers.
1: Yes, in L.A.
2: Okay, they make it through those, then come talk to me about this streak.
0: If they win the next 3 series in a row.
1: Thanks, Red Auerbach.
0: Oh, man.
1: Lloyd does win. He wins, and that's all he does. And smokes a cigar.
0: How are the Giants doing, by the way?
2: Not good.
0: And I'm not looking to pile on. I just don't know.
2: No, they're bad. Yeah.
0: How are my Cubbies doing?
1: Cubbies are good. 57-44, 6 games back of the Brewers in the division.
0: Well, the Brew Crew got the best record in baseball. I have a neighbor who, she's a diehard Cubs fan. Yeah. Or not Cubs,

0: I'm sorry, Brewers fan.
1: Yeah. Is it the sheep lady?
0: No, no, no. The sheep are gone now. We're all good.
1: Okay.
0: We've been,
1: I mean, not that I had any bad, I just like sheep.
2: We can't live everything on air, Tim.
0: We've mended fences. Everything's fine.
2: That's good.
0: Literally. Yeah. Oh. Everything's good.
1: So the BB gun thing, that's no.
0: That was for the deer.
1: Okay.
2: Sure hope you didn't do that.
0: No.
2: Yeah, you got those strobe lights now that's going to give me a seizure.
0: You like those?
2: All of a sudden I hear this hype. I'm like, what is that?
0: It's working. These things work, man. The deer hate those things. Strobe lights, the neighbors also hate them too. But that's all right.
2: So you're probably going to have somebody BB gun one of those
0: Well,
2: things.
0: One of them isn't. I got three of them. And one of them all of a sudden isn't working. I noticed it this morning. I'm like, ooh, something may have happened. Somebody may have got upset at that one.
2: Well, I didn't know anything about it. But all of a sudden I saw this light flash across the street in your backyard. And I was like, what is that? Is somebody messing with me? Somebody flashing a light at me?
1: Apparently it's a high pitch. Yeah. I couldn't hear it.
2: I didn't hear
1: it
2: on the one on the other side, but I did see the light flash at me. I was like, that's weird.
0: Yeah,
2: I thought some kids were messing with me.
0: The neighborhood way of getting rid of the deer, and somehow it seems like it works.
2: Well, that's much more humane than the way you were going about it.
0: We weren't causing any permanent damage, none whatsoever.
2: Just color damage.
0: No, not even that. Pelts. Airsoft gun, little pellets.
2: Okay.
1: See another sound.
0: Yeah. Brody. Well, never mind.
1: No, we don't. Yeah, never let's mind. Stop.
2: Yeah, don't get Brody in trouble.
1: Because I brought it up and it'll all come back to me. Own it.
0: All right, 97.5, the KSL Sports Zone. Let's give away some tickets, shall we? It is a Win Ticket Wednesday right here on the Zone. Caller number 12, you will win a pair of tickets. See, guess what? Post Malone, Posty, Jelly Roll, and Carter Faith in Rice-Eccles Stadium coming up July 28th. 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

0: 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Scott Girard, Tim Lacombe. Happy Wednesday, everybody, right? Wednesday, yeah.
1: It runs together when you have life as good as we do.
0: I know. Life is very, very good. And it's about to get just a little bit better because the legend himself, Ron McBride. Ah, there he is. Walking in studio.
1: Sometimes they say, you know, Rick Pitino said, Larry Bird ain't walking through that door anytime soon. Well, we got a legend walking through the door, all right.
0: There he is.
1: That's a legend. What's up, my guy?
0: There he is.
1: I wore my Motley Crue shirt for you today, Coach. We're going to rock in here.
0: Oh, man. You know what? It's always good when we have a chance to catch up with the coach himself, Ron McBride. There's no offseason for Coach. He's always staying busy. By the way, you doing well, Coach? Everything good in your world?
2: Yeah, everything's good. Yeah.
0: So, all right. So, you got a lot on your plate.
2: Yeah, yeah.
0: But let's before we get into all the football talk and all the other stuff.
2: Okay.
0: Let's talk about some concerts you got coming up.
2: Okay, good. Okay.
1: I'm going to this one. This is that's high quality stuff you're bringing to town.
2: Oh yeah, yeah. They're great. They're really good.
0: The head and the heart coming in.
2: Yeah.
0: All right. So before we get into the concert, though. Okay. How much fun are you having just going to schools and stuff like that and being able to help out so many people?
2: Well, I think we're giving away over $500,000 this year.
0: Wow.
2: To 42 schools. So, yeah. So we're, and it's all about these kids, you know, I just met yesterday with the Tooele School District people, and we're adding 8 schools in Tooele.
1: Oh, that's great.
0: Wow.
2: Yeah, which we hadn't done before. So I met with a couple of the people in charge of the district, and then I'll meet with the principals, I think, next week, and we'll go from there.
0: It would have been really easy for you to just, you know, hang out, go to some football games,
2: right,
0: coach up a kid here and there. But a lot of this is, and by the way, I was at his office yesterday dealing with a little shin issue. I was with John Edwards.
2: Oh, yeah, John. I love John.
0: But so much of what you're doing now spawns from your relationship with Lavelle back in the day.
2: Oh, absolutely. Well, it all started with Lavelle and I to begin with, yeah.
0: Yeah.
2: And then... So we honored Lavelle and Patty, was part of our deal out at the aquarium. It's been probably 3 weeks ago now, but we had around 400 people there for that event, and it was excellent.
1: Why is it so important to you, Mac? What doing all this right now? I mean,
2: well, because you know I was kind of raised in a neighborhood where, you know, kids didn't have it as good, you know, and I've recruited all those areas over a period of time, and so I could see where what was needed, you know, and the structure the kids need, and I used to see, particularly, you know, in the early afternoons, wherever regardless of whether it was in Chicago or whether it was in Florida or wherever I was, that all these kids were just hanging out, you know. And I can remember there was a shooting in Vegas when I was recruiting there at a 7-Eleven. And the guy was... the guy was selling drugs in front of the school, right? And so I can remember that guy asking me when I went in, you know, he had a lot of money. He said, well, how much you make as a coach? You know, and I said, well, and, you know.
1: Not what they do now.
2: You know, and I said, he said, well, look at what I'm making. And I said, yeah, I said, I said, how many drug dealers do you know that live long? And he said, well, I don't know about that, but I'm doing good. And I said, I got this nice Corvette, I got this, got this. A couple of weeks ago, he gets shot at 7-Eleven, you know, right, and got killed. Yeah. So
1: and that's what you're trying to give people something to do, right?
2: Well,
1: give
2: them structure and have them being around adults and people that they can talk to. And I think it's extremely important that these kids be around people that could form good ideas.
0: So when you start this off and you start to have, because I remember when this thing got off the ground, yeah. And you like, look, if we can help out maybe a school here and there.
2: Right.
0: You had no idea this thing was going to.
2: No, I had no idea what was going
0: to
2: happen.
0: It's just, and that's what's been really cool to see this thing just continue to, it's like snowballing down the hill, just keeps getting bigger and bigger.
2: Oh my God. Yes, it is. It's you know, just looking at this last year. So we did a clinic in Maui for all the high schools there. We did, and for the Little League programs, and we spent 10 days there, and then we did a thing in Honolulu for the underserved kids there, particularly for the hospital there, because it's the only hospital on the North Shore that serves those kids, and then we're able to do all the things we do here. So we've kind of, you know, we have a group in Philadelphia. We support a Little League group, and then we have those schools in Maui, obviously, and then the kids on the North Shore, and then the people in Utah.
1: I love one of the things on your, you know, one of the pillars is character education.
2: Yeah.
1: And coaching, as long as you did, recruiting, and the other thing is loving people like you do.
2: Oh, yeah.
1: You're pretty unique that way, and most football coaches just grunt, you know, and you're a guy that seeks out conversation, which I love. But talk about that character education piece.
2: Well, I think it's just a matter of the more you're involved directly with the schools and the principals, and you have a good communication of what they need. And the principals design the programs, and we support them. And every principal has a good idea of what problems they have and best way to solve it. So we just let them design the program, and we visit and support. Everybody in the foundation is responsible for a school. And we get regular reports, you know. So Gino's here with me today, and he's big in our foundation and been a big supporter, played for me. And he's my driver. I have a morning driver, afternoon driver, you know.
1: He could serve as, like, driver, bodyguard, consigliere, you know, confidant, all those things.
2: Well, man. Yeah, kind of, yeah. Whatever. Just get me safely from A to B.
1: Get me to Scotty.
0: Yeah. Hey, you know, and that's what's been awesome is about, you know, so many of your former players. I would hear Coach yell all the time, like, Sape, yeah. Where are you?
2: Yeah, well, Sape, you know, when Sape was living here, right, closer.
0: Yeah.
2: So
0: he's in Hawaii now, right?
2: No, he's in Mapleton. Oh. Is it Mapleton? Way down south.
0: Stop it. So what are you doing down south like
2: yeah,
0: that?
2: Yeah, yeah. He's far away, yeah. You know. So I lost my, you know, my because he had a lot of free time.
0: Oh, yeah. Yeah, he had nothing going on in his life.
2: Yeah, yeah. I said, well, just pick me up at this time and drive me over here. Yeah. Yeah. So now he's too far away.
0: Yeah.
1: Hell, I think I'd take a turn just for the conversation, you know, drive you one day. I think we could stir up some good stuff. I have to tell this story. I was I worked for Rick Majerus as a manager at Utah during my school's time. And you laugh. I absolutely laugh, you know. I learned a whole bunch of new words and how to use them. But I was at the airport one day. Just on something else, and I was coming home, and I'm standing there waiting for my bag to come out, and I look over to my left, and there is the head coach of the University of Utah football team, Ron McBride, who I just happened to revere as a guy who was coming up, wanted to be a coach. I just loved, I loved how you rallied guys. I loved how you brought Utah back, but I loved your way, And so I'm sitting there going, I'm not going to bug this guy, but I would love to say hello. My bag comes out of the carousel, and before I can grab it, my bride's like, where are you coming from? And he starts chatting me up. And, you know, you won't remember that because you've talked to a million people, but it was then and there that it just solidified me. You know, this guy is not just a great coach or leader of men. He's a great man. And so I'm so glad that you're influencing so many people when you could be just home, you know, with your feet up and having having people bring you stuff.
2: Vicky! Oh, my God. Vicky's on restrict or whatever it is.
1: She is your principal, right?
2: Oh, my God. She's tough to work for.
1: Hey, you made it this long, man. You made it this long.
0: Yeah, just shoot off Vicky a news story and be like, "Hey, what do you think of this?" And then she'll get heated up over something, and then she'll leave you alone for a bit.
2: Well, I came back from this morning's deal, and she's questioning me. What did you say? You know? Yeah. I said, well, "Why don't you listen to you?" Oh, I'm not listening to you on the radio. And I said, "What did you say?" And then she said, okay, did you say this? Did you say this? She's like quizzing me. I'm like, okay, did you pass the test? And I'm thinking, oh. And then she said, you want me to make you some eggs? And I said, no, I already ate breakfast. She said, okay, well, that's good. Then you're all right.
0: You should have said, like, yeah, I already had two donuts. I was good.
2: No. She throws the donuts away.
0: I know.
1: So she's kind of good, like, man. She's keeping you around.
2: Well,
1: that's good.
2: She just looks at what's on my plate, and then if it's not good, she just chucks it.
0: So this is why my wife got to be really good friends with Coach McBride, because she would bring the sugar-free candy.
2: Oh, my God.
0: And the sugar-free cookies.
2: She was so great. Yeah, absolutely.
0: Yeah.
2: Yeah, the sugar-free was very important.
0: Very important. The concert coming up, and we've got you for a little bit, but fired up to chat with you about the concert. This is a good one. The Head and the Heart.
2: Right.
0: Saturday, August 22nd, so you still have some time, but
2: right,
0: there's tickets, and then there's VIP Ultra tickets, and right, those are the ones you really want to get, because you're going to have a great experience there.
2: Oh, yeah. It's going to be an awesome concert, and
0: imagine being able to get your dinner, your drinks, private seating, exclusive access to the VIP lounge, the VIP bar, official VIP lanyard, front of venue parking so you can get in and out of there quickly.
2: Right.
0: Band merchandise. 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Now, it'll be a great venue, great opportunity for any level of tickets you get. But I want people to get that VIP Ultra thing, because I want to keep talking to Coach and keep buttering him up, because I want a pair of those tickets.
2: Okay, I got you covered, bro.
0: Let's go. Hey, so you've been doing these concerts for a while. These do well for you.
2: Well, this has been our third year, So, obviously, with Ella Langley last year, she was...
0: Oh, so
2: we,
0: good.
2: We just got her at the right time.
0: Yeah, you probably couldn't have pulled that off now.
1: I mean, that was like a perfect time.
2: No, well, we contacted her again, right?
0: Yeah.
2: And she wanted a million something.
1: So, hey, man, you got her when it was good.
2: I just hung the phone up. Yeah, but... So she's a hot item, but this Head and the Heart group is really interesting, because their blend is unreal, and so they're a combination of that. When they got the band, when they started the band, what are they?
3: That was 15 years ago.
0: Grab that mic there, Gino. We got to get you mic'd up, man. Yeah, just talk right into that.
4: That was 15 years ago, Coach. Their debut album, and that's what they're doing on this particular show, is they're going back through their 15-year debut album and redoing that album from start to finish.
0: Oh, that's awesome.
4: Which was their number one album, man. That's a great album if you listen to it.
0: It's
4: family friendly. You can bring the kids. Be a great night out. There's about 50 VIP tickets left. We've got about 1,000 tickets in the arena. And on the tickets in the arena are only like $49.95 for chairs and $39.95 for grass. So,
0: and this is at the fairgrounds, right?
4: No, this is at the Sandy Amphitheater.
0: Oh, Sandy Amphitheater. Okay,
4: Sandy Amphitheater. Yeah. So it's we're excited about it. We're really excited about it. It's going to be a fun night. There'll be a lot of activities there. We'll have food booths, and it's going to just like any other typical concert at Sandy Amphitheater. If you haven't been there, it's a great venue for a show. I've seen rock concerts there. I saw Donnie and Marie do a show there one night, and it was just off the hook. I thought, man, this is unbelievable. But great venue. Great venue, great family environment.
0: And great music, too. If you're not aware with the band, tell your wife, tell your girlfriend, and they'll know. And they'll be all about it. And it's a great way, great date night. Whether you want to go with the ultra VIP tickets or just the, you know, get in and grab a chair and just enjoy some great music. This is a really good get. When I saw this band name come across, I was like, ooh, Coach isn't messing around.
1: I saw them. They opened for, I can't remember, it was a couple of years ago, but they opened out at the amphitheater out in West Valley.
2: Right.
1: And I didn't know who they were, but it was, you know, one of those bands that when they took the stage, they had my attention.
4: Yeah.
1: I'm a music person, and they write incredible music and perform it beautifully. Yeah. So it should be an incredible night.
4: Yeah, it'll be a fun night. I talked to my sister in Colorado, and she said, hey, you guys have the head and the heart. Everybody in town's talking about going down to that concert. So it's going to be a fun night.
0: It really is. Coming up, we'll talk more to Coach about the upcoming football season, get his thoughts on the Utes, Cougars, and even the Aggies as well, as Broncos crew getting ready for another run.
2: I'm interested in what the Aggies are doing, Scotty.
0: You and me both.
1: I got to tell him my Broncos story. He won't believe it.
2: I believe any story about Broncos.
0: This one will surprise you a little bit.
1: I made him laugh.
2: You made him laugh?
1: The first interview.
0: Just say he got him to do something that that LaVell Edwards did with us once that shocked us as well.
2: Let's
0: just say that it might include singing a fight song.
2: Yeah, I tell you what, LaVell was the best dude ever, you know, and he was such a good, and I miss him.
1: Miss him too.
2: Yeah, I mean, I can just see him like sitting here where Gino is, you know, and we're talking story.
0: Yep, calling Hans Lance,
1: Hans.
2: Oh, my God. And Hans would get so upset.
0: Oh, he's so mad.
2: Because he doesn't... I played for him for 4 years. He still doesn't know my name. And I said, he'll figure it out. Give him a little time.
0: Or call him Oren. When we were first doing some stuff, and I was like, yeah, I'm calling the Utah State game. And he's like, oh... For radio or TV? And he's like, oh, wait a minute, no, it wouldn't be for TV. You're not doing any TV work. And I'm like, yeah, I know, Coach. I get it.
2: So
1: he could cut you.
0: Oh, he could cut you good. Yeah, that's what's so much fun about.
2: I tell you what, and I can't think of the number of canes that he left at different places that we spoke, you know. I mean, he would come in with his cane, and he'd leave the cane there.
0: Yeah.
2: And I say, and then I call him. I said, hey, your cane is at, you know, at the dealership out there. And oh, yeah, I got more.
0: I got a trunk full of them. Yep, yeah. I do the same thing.
1: I leave my glasses. That's my thing, Coach. I'm always leaving stuff. I mean, it's an age thing.
2: Well, you're way too young to worry about the age thing right now.
1: I don't know, man. I'm fooling you. I got a little more years than you think.
2: Well,
0: we'll talk more with Coach coming up next. We'll talk some football straight ahead. 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
7: 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I think Cody has a lot to prove, but I'm certainly not going to let a summer league alter my opinion on that till we actually see the rubber meet the road.
8: 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And it's amazing to go back to that draft and just realize it's bad top to bottom.
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0: Welcome on back. You're listening to Scott Girard, the coach, Tim Lacombe, the greatest coach, one of the greatest coaches here in the state of Utah, Ron McBride, hanging out with us. Coach, this is always kind of a fun time of year. Camp's coming up. Everybody's excited. Everybody's undefeated.
1: Yeah, everybody's going back to work.
0: Yep. The vacations are coming to an end.
1: The vacations are coming to an end.
2: Morgan signed off on social media just a couple days ago.
0: Yeah, he said, I'm out.
2: I'm out. See off season.
1: Yeah.
0: So guys come in, and camp's going to start here in the next week or so.
1: Right.
0: Coach, there are a lot of expectations down in Provo on this team.
1: They're nice. They got a nice team. If I was them, I'd be excited about that group too, because the days that I spent a couple of days in watching spring practice, and I like their team a lot. I like their speed, particularly on the defensive side, and love the quarterback, and I think the offensive line will be good, will be solid. You know, I'm not sure about the receivers, you know, how good they are.
0: Yeah.
1: But the quarterback throws everything on time. I mean, the ball comes out anticipating the cuts, and he gets the ball right where it's supposed to be. So I think that guy is, I think he's pretty special. I don't know how good, you know, the backup had quite a few reps in both times I was down there, and I thought he was okay, but you know, he's not in the category of the bear is special. And then I asked one of the guys down there, I said, well, how are you going to keep this guy here for 4 years? And he said, because of his mom. And his mom is big on academics, and she wants both of her kids, they says two kids down there, to graduate from BYU. And they have to have their degree before they can do anything else. So he'll stay there until he gets his degree. So my guess is probably, looking at his family history, he's probably in a pretty difficult academic position there. So you know, he and his brother both. So I think the mom really values education.
0: And when you have that kind of a situation where you have that type of a running back in L.J. Martin, who was the, you know, Big 12 Offensive Player of the Year, preseason Offensive Player of the Year, that really helped that transition from being a true freshman into being a star. And to have him coming back, I mean, you know more than anybody, having a returning running back, what that means to your team.
1: Oh, yeah. So he didn't practice in spring because he was coming off a surgery. But 2 years ago, when I was down there at one of their spring practices, and this was the, you know, so they had four running backs, and then I didn't know who he was.
0: Yeah.
1: And I'm watching, and I'm saying, who's that guy? And I said, he's an oh my God guy. You know?
2: There's only a few of those, right?
1: Yeah. Yeah. And so, and it's kind of like, so I'm watching them go through their drills, and this guy just stands out over and above everybody else. And I said, who is that guy? Well, that's C.J. Martin. Well, where's he been? He said, well, he was hurt the year before or whatever. I said, that guy's for real. So you better keep him healthy. And then I thought the Moa kid, you know, was okay. You know, he's a slasher, downhill, tough guy. And I thought he was, you know, as a backup, I thought he would be, you know, be very serviceable. But this kid Martin was special. You know, just watching him go through the drills, it was kind of like the first practice we had Michael Anderson. I remember, you know.
2: Dude, that guy could go.
1: So I'm watching him, and I'm thinking, yeah, this guy's pretty good for a Marine, you know.
0: For a kid that was in the marching band.
1: Yeah, the kid in the marching band. I'm telling you, he was, I mean, the first time I watched him, you know, catch a pass, run a drill and thing. It's a no-brainer. I mean, we had a home run with that kid.
0: What were you able to see in running backs that other people weren't able to see? Because you had a string there of just elite guys.
1: I probably had 20 of those guys go to the NFL.
0: Yeah.
2: The Dirty Bird?
1: Yeah, the Dirty Bird. And each guy, you know, I can remember with Chris Monfala, I'm at his house over there when he was a junior in high school. And his brother Roy played for me. And so Roy said, you got to come up and watch this 8mm film on my brother.
2: Is he a Hawaii? He was a Hawaii kid, right?
1: Yeah, he's from St. Louis, played at St. Louis.
2: That's right.
1: And so I go up there, I'm watching the film. I said, holy crap, this guy is for real. You know? Okay. So the thing with Chris didn't, he said, I don't block, I run. Yeah, because all these people were recruiting him as a fullback, right? I said, dude, you're not a fullback, you're a tailback. You carry the ball. No blocky? No.
0: No blocky, no problem.
2: No blocky required.
1: No blocky required. And so everybody else said, why, you could be this in our two-back offense, you can be this guy, this guy. I said, no. I said, you're the feature.
2: You know, I got it done.
0: That's all he needed to hear.
2: And I was in the, let me think about this. I was in school, and I was in the north end zone in Provo.
1: Right.
2: Went down there in my Utah, you know, sat in that corner over there where all the visitors sit. And just had a feeling it was going to be one of those days because of him.
1: Yeah.
2: And I went in there early and caused a ruckus and made a bunch of new friends and enemies.
1: Yeah.
2: And 34-17, that dude just ran.
1: Oh,
2: all
1: yeah. Well, he had a day that day.
2: All over that.
1: And
2: coach.
1: He was pretty cocky when he'd go in the end zone. He'd take that ball in there.
2: Did he come by to you and say, no blocky? Yeah. Scorey.
1: I said, yeah, just hey. Just get in the end zone, dude.
2: That was incredible. That might have been one of the best days he ever had just in terms of carrying the team, man.
1: And then, you know, and so he was perfectly happy to be the backup at Pitt. I said, hey, dude, you're the backup. He says, it's fine with me. I don't get beat up. And, you know.
0: I still make good money.
1: I got a place close to the stadium. You know, I said, well, what kind of car are you driving? An old one, because if you buy if you got a good car, it's going to get stolen. Nobody will steal my car. You know?
2: What's he doing now? What's Chris?
1: He's the athletic director on the base over there. And so he's the athletic director at that facility.
0: Awesome. That's awesome. Good for him.
1: And he's got his daughter's playing soccer for I forget what college. He's got a couple of kids that are playing soccer. Yeah.
0: Ron McBride hanging out with us here in studio. I know you've had a chance to chat with Morgan. It wasn't the most ideal situation in that transition from, yeah. And that's saying it kindly.
1: It wasn't a positive separation.
2: Definitely not clean.
0: No,
2: right? Not a
0: no.
2: clean.
1: Well, that would be a good word, not clean.
0: Yes. And, you know, the one thing, Morgan takes over the job, but we all assumed he would, and then Kyle would go into retirement, so he would have Lewis Powell, he'd have all these guys there, and now they're most of those guys are in Michigan, so he had to build himself a new staff, but it's still Morgan, it's still Utah, they're going to be okay.
1: Well, he hired some great people.
0: Yeah.
1: Okay.
0: You're the OC in particular, the guy you discovered.
1: Yeah, McGivin was my coordinator at Weber. I worked with him up at Oregon State, you know, other places. He's a fabulous mind, okay? And then they brought Bumpus back as a receiver coach, which is good. And hiring Jordan Gross and Alex in the offensive line was unreal. And watching Jordan in the spring, Jordan is a great teacher.
2: So it's like you don't have any concern there at all.
1: No, I really don't. No.
0: Well, especially with a guy that you've helped a lot, that's helped you along the way, and Alex Gerke there to help.
2: Oh yeah, Gerke. Al's been there forever, man.
1: Well, Alex is like one of my sons.
0: Yeah. Know?
1: So, and Alex is great with the players, and he's a great teacher. So, they lost Jim Harding, who's a really good coach and a good person,
0: mm-hmm.
1: but they didn't step backwards because Jordan is really good, and Jordan is a Utah guy, and Alex is a Utah guy. So, and then they lost Lewis, which I think was huge, but they got Inoki in his place. And Inoki had worked for me at Weber, and he's a really good coach. And Colton now is the D coordinator, and Colton was my D coordinator at Weber. And then they brought Derek Odom in to coach the safeties. And Derek played for me and was a GA for me. So they lost some really good people, but they also got some really good people. And I think that the thing that we'll see is they have a different way of weight training now than what Doug did, okay? So we'll see how that goes. It's more based on the individual position. And so their routine is different than Doug's routine. So we'll see how that all works.
2: What do you make of, Morgan, we went down to Big 12 Media Day, and we've already had a handful of people come on the show and say, man, that's a whole different experience interviewing the Utah coach this year, right? Like, the personality is so much different. And,
1: Kyle is not an overt guy.
2: Right.
1: He's just Kyle being
2: he'll
1: Kyle.
2: He'll give you what you need he thinks you need, and then you're done. But
1: yeah.
2: But obviously a ton of excitement around what Morgan's doing. Having coached him, knowing, the strengths, but also knowing, being in that seat for the very first time,
1: yeah.
2: What do you think it'll be that surprises him?
1: Well, I think that he'll find that it's not easy. And how are you going to handle when you have a minus, maybe a loss you shouldn't lose or something, something like
2: oh, yeah.
1: that. And then how he's going to handle that, because he'll go through some, there's no doubt, he'll go through some growing pains. But he has good personnel. He has good players, and because the two quarterbacks, best wideouts they probably ever had. I think the offensive line is very good. I would question, the quality in the defensive front, would be a question mark. But those guys are all work hard. They've all had good summers. So that group is going to have to be better.
2: Were more about the defensive line than the offensive line? If you had, not worry, but you would put one.
1: Yeah, the offensive line, I think, is got real quality. Because I think if all their guys that they have, the top six guys, are healthy, they got a really good group, Now, let's say they lose a couple of those guys, then that could create a problem, But I think, on paper, it's a good group. The tight end group is, I think, four or five of them. There's four of them that all look about the same. They're all...
0: Uh-huh.
1: They're all good players.
0: By the way, I'm a big fan. I love Freddie. I'm a big fan of that coach,
1: yeah.
0: Luke Wells, Matt's brother.
1: Yeah. Well, yeah, he's a good, really good guy. And so I was able to have a conversation with him, I forget, it was maybe a month ago. And, and of course, I was pretty good friends with Matt when he was up at Utah State. And so we talked about Matt. We talked about what he's doing, and this kid appears to be a very bright guy.
0: Yeah, good connections in Texas too for recruiting.
1: Oh yeah, well that's a
2: That's a fairly important state just in a bit. Football.
0: Yeah. Yeah.
1: Well, with Utah now, they beat, you know, I think Morgan, Sharif, and a couple of those guys, they did a good job in Texas, you know, and kind of establishing there and getting some pretty good players out of there, you know. And they got a pretty good reputation there. So, yeah, I think that, you know, they lost some quality guys that went to Michigan, particularly on the defensive side.
2: J.H.D. Daly rolling around and sacking the quarterback. John Henry Daly's a baller.
1: Well, he's a player. Yeah, he's a good player. Yeah, and a good guy, too. I mean, he's fun to watch.
0: Snowden on his way out there, too.
1: I thought Snowden was their best man corner.
0: I agree, yeah.
1: And Snowden is he's a real guy. So they took, the guys they took were the right guys.
0: Mm-hmm.
1: And the coaches he took were the right coaches. And the in-house personnel that he took were the right people. Because
2: kind of knows what he's doing, doesn't he, old Kyle?
1: He's nobody's fool, you know. He got rid of a lot of those older Michigan people that hang around and created his own atmosphere, which is really important because you got the old school Michigan people and that they want to operate a certain way, and so most of those guys are gone. And so he has his people. And he's done the right thing because a couple of the other coaches they hired that were not Michigan guys struggled there because they got all these other Michigan people hanging around and that they didn't have enough of their own people.
2: And they're like, that's not the Michigan way or whatever, right?
1: It's the Michigan way, the Ohio State way, you know, this is what we do. Blah, blah, blah.
0: Gary ran into that a little bit in Wisconsin, too.
1: Oh, absolutely.
0: Yeah.
1: Yeah. So Gary, you know, after a couple of years there, you know, he wanted to get out.
0: Yeah.
1: You know? But Wisconsin is one of the more fun places to ever coach. I mean, I loved it when I was there. It was Saturday afternoon. That stadium was just rocked, you know. Everybody was drunk, you know. There's not one sober person in that stadium, and believe me. And they're all...
2: Not even the line judge.
1: No, not even the line judge. Yeah. So, those people had more fun between you're playing on a Saturday, between Thursday night, Friday, Saturday, Sunday.
0: Yeah.
1: It was like a four-day drunk. You know, and you go to we won a big game against Ohio State, right? So I go to this bar downtown, right? And this guy's, you know, he's urinating on my foot, right? And I said, hey, dude, You're urinating on my foot.
0: I'm sure you said it exactly like
1: that.
0: Well,
1: I didn't say that. I said it different, but
2: probably with a forearm.
1: Yeah, yeah. And so then he said, "Did you see what I saw today?" And I said, "What did you see today?" Our team just killed Ohio. Big hug and said, "That's all right, you know. Hey, but." If you're going to go to the bathroom with somebody's foot, try the guy.
0: Best to pee on.
2: Hey, one thing I love about what I'm feeling is with Kalani down there and Morgan up here, right? We talked about it to start the whole thing, but what you and Lavelle did just kind of, I don't know, group hug the whole thing. It is a game, and you said something there. It's supposed to be fun, right? It's a job for the people in it, but... You and Lavelle did a great job. I feel like hopefully we're on that same track with Morgan and Kalani. Yeah. It can dumb down some of the dumb stuff.
1: Well, the biggest thing is you can't lose to the BYU. you know, I mean, that's the bottom line. Regardless of how I love Kalani, you know.
2: It's not an option, though.
1: Yeah, because it's something that you have to take care of.
0: Yeah.
1: Because I can remember the days when they treated us like we were a stepchild, you know, and they had more fun doing it. And I can still see those days in my mind, you know, and I said, well, you can't worry about BYU till you play them, but they're a team you have to beat to survive. If you don't beat them, you don't survive.
0: Yeah.
1: Yeah.
0: Plain and simple.
2: Absolute truth.
1: Yeah. If you want to survive in this state,
0: it's like,
1: You better be.
2: I think Dave Rose against Utah at BYU was 13-4.
1: Yeah,
2: I mean that's how you stay that long. You just keep beating them.
1: Oh yeah, it's getting back with them being in the same league, us being, and now it gets back to be a real thing, because BYU is. I think Kalani is ranked as maybe the top coach in the league or something, and which he deserves. And so we'll see how it all works.
0: Well, and, you know, it's like, you know, you go down the list of, you know, John or Jim Harbaugh almost got fired at Michigan because he couldn't beat Ohio State for a while. Ryan Day was really close to getting fired because he couldn't beat Michigan. John Cooper did get fired because he couldn't beat Michigan.
1: Yeah, it's the same. It's the same thing. Those people, that game is huge. And the Notre Dame game is huge for Michigan. Notre Dame and Ohio State. You have to win those two games to survive. So, you can't.
0: Can't mess around there.
2: You did your share beating BYU.
0: Yeah.
2: The first guy to do that.
1: Yeah.
2: So,
1: that was important that we get on an equal basis with them. And that game, you know, wasn't over before the game even started. And then we got good.

0: two schools, seven districts, nearly $500,000, and just getting started. 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

0: night.
1: Oh, yeah. It's right there.
2: Mm-hmm. My favorite part, though, is coming up. Dramatic arts.
1: Football and track.
2: Football and track.
1: We'll always bring the honors back. So sing our praises to the sky.
2: Bronk we'll and I will always fight for AFI. Go, go. Mm-hmm. So anyway, that's our shout out for the...
3: Oh, I'm a beaver beaver. Slap my tail real hard. Chew the bark and build the dam. The beaver man is what I am. Oh, I'm the beaver
4: man. I can't take it.
5: There we go. We got Bronco Mendenhall singing his fight song. And we have the classic beaver fight song written and performed by Lavelle Edwards back in the day.
6: Oh my God.
5: That was such a great
6: moment. Oh, my God.
5: And he just came out of nowhere with that thing.
6: Yeah.
7: I'm a beaver beaver.
6: Oh, yeah. I mean,
5: that was the AF. My tail real hard.
8: Bronk and I were AF cavemen. So that was the American Fork fight song. I know you signed many a player. The wedge breaker Colby Knight stands out to me.
6: I tell you what, Colby Knight was a hell of a player.
8: Son of Davis Knight, longtime AF coach.
6: Yeah. And Davis had so much success at American Fork forever. He was probably there 25 or 30 years.
8: He always looked better than any coach, though. He's just a, you know, he's a dapper guy, Davis Knight. Yeah.
5: So you've got Bronco Mendenhall, year number two,
6: right,
5: in Logan. I was telling you, if Bryson Barnes was back on that team, they'd be right there at the top of the conference. That's my big question mark with them as quarterback.
6: Yeah. Well, so my son-in-law, coach at Fresno, he said that Bryson Barnes was the best quarterback in the league last year.
5: Yes, he would have been Mountain West Player of the Year if he had just an average offensive line.
6: Yeah. So so what is he doing? Do you know?
5: Bryson?
6: Yeah.
5: He's in the CFL, getting snaps up in the Canadian Football League.
6: Oh, is he?
5: Yeah.
6: Well, I'll tell you what, he's a winner, that kid. I mean, he's one of those, we call him the survivors.
5: Yes. Well, with that offensive line he had last year, he had to survive because they were not good. Yeah. And that's the other thing I loved about Kevin McGivin is he was able to scheme a way for Bryson Barnes to be successful without a particularly good offensive line or a good running game.
6: Well, I tell you, McGivin's a smart kid, you know. So I used to yell at him a lot, you know.
8: You yelled?
6: Yeah.
8: Yeah.
6: McGivin was... So McGivin's coaching at San Jose State, and then so I go down there to visit, right? And then he brings up all the things that I used to. You remember this when you did this to me? And I'm thinking, McGivin, I apologize for anything that I did to disrespect you when you worked for me. And I said, You're the best guy, blah blah blah, you know. So,
5: but you deserved it at the time.
6: Yeah, but yeah, because you know, I tell him we got to run the ball, right? And then he loved to pass the ball. Right?
5: Yeah.
6: And I said, McGivin, run the football. You see that right there? You see that guy, that 220-pound guy carrying the ball? Nobody can stop him. They got a corner over there that can cover this guy. But McGivin's a good dude. You know, he's got the job that he's always wanted.
5: Yep.
6: You know, and it all worked out for him. And you got with Jordan and Alex, you got two Utah guys that they live and breathe Utah football, and so you got a lot, and you got Morgan, who's a Utah guy. So these guys, the University of Utah, is very important to them because it's their school. So it's more than a job; it's a passion.
5: Yeah, so it means so much to these guys, and I think that you're going to see a really fun season from Utah. BYU expectations through the roof. I think Utah State should be right there and being competing in that conference with that new look Pac-12, certainly in bowl games as well. So this should be a fun year. And I want to get your thoughts real quick. I know you were up against a little bit, but I think Weber State knocked it out of the park with their hire.
6: Oh, yeah. That I love that kid. You know, he's not a kid anymore. He's an adult.
8: Everybody's a kid, though. We can just say that.
6: Compared to me.
8: They're kids.
6: Everybody's a kid. Scotty's a kid.
8: Yes, he is.
6: Yeah. But he's really a good coach. He's a football guy. And the plus side of it is he knows the state of Utah.
5: Yes.
6: And he knows who to recruit. He knows where the good players are. He has a good reputation, you know. So that was a great hire because, you know, you worry about sometimes they like this guy's resume and he's from Pennsylvania.
5: Mm-hmm.
6: What does he know about? To succeed in Utah, you have to understand it. You have to understand the culture, the religion, and what things that you push. You know, in other words, you got to make sure you take care of the missionary program. You got to make sure that you take care of certain things that are important to the families in Utah. And education is always one. Future is always one. You know, and I always say, you know, if you want to live in the state of Utah. And you want to eventually have a job here. You're better to stay with the University of Utah, Utah State, or because I've had a couple of kids that played other places now that are out of football, and they said, and they asked me to help them job wise, and I say, you know what? If you had played at Utah, you know, it'd have been a lot easier for me to help you, mm-hmm. because people know who you are,
8: and you know it, and vice versa. Yeah,
6: yeah. Yeah. So it's
5: it's like Lenny Gomes asking you for a job.
6: Oh yeah, Lenny.
8: Lenny's out there pumping gas somewhere.
6: Oh my God, Lenny!
8: Remember that?
6: Lenny called me. He wanted to come work for me. I said, Lenny. Do you remember
5: what you said?
6: What you said? Yeah, well, that's all in the past.
8: That was just performative.
5: This is about a job. I need a job. Stuff comes back and bites you sometimes.
8: Yeah, news travels fast, baby.
6: Yeah, Lenny. Yeah. Hey, you got a good memory.
8: Hey, we do our best around here. We do our best, Coach.
6: Lenny Gomes.
5: There's some stories about this rivalry that they'll never go away. Hey, the Head and the Heart, big concert. Again, benefits the Ron McBride Foundation. 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Get your tickets. They got ultra VIP tickets that are going to give you a really incredible experience. You can get in the door for, you know, whether you're sitting on the grass or you got a seat. There's really affordable options as well. Coming up in the Sandy Amphitheater, Saturday, August 22nd. And remember, this benefits so many great after-school programs. Coach, you've doled out nearly $500,000 to schools. And people think, okay, well, it's coach, it's football, it's basketball. You've helped debate teams. You've helped theater programs. Yeah. You've helped so many different programs out there.
6: Oh, yeah. It's not just sports, you know, but, yeah, we do everything, you know. I mean, so it's whatever those principals design. And we support it. And I tell you what, I went to the Willy Wonka play.
5: Yes, that's right.
6: And it was so much fun. You know, I'm just sitting there laughing, you know, and then watching all these kids perform the Willy Wonka play, and the grandparents and the parents having so much fun. And then I go to the next day to a 3-on-3 basketball tournament. And next day I'm going to a track meet, and then, you know, next day someplace else. But it's a lot of fun to watch these kids have fun.
5: Yeah.
6: You know.
8: Well, thank you, Mac. Thanks for all of it. It really is amazing what you're doing.
6: So Gino has one great story. What we call the great steal. Okay. Oh. So he reminded me of that today when we're driving by this hotel downtown. Okay, Gino.
0: We're driving by a hotel. It used to be a Holiday Inn right off of 600 South. And when we'd bring in recruits, I stayed there when I was a recruit. But now it's signing day. I've been in Utah maybe 2 weeks. I clept out of high school, came up here and started to go. I wanted to get in as quick as I could. So I've been here maybe 2 weeks. And one of the kids we were recruiting, a guy named Kevin Robertson from Murray High School. So Mac calls me in his office, and he has another guy named Dean Maraldi. He pulls him in and says, listen, we got to go find Kevin. Utah State took him from us, and we're going to go find him. So Mac finds him at this Holiday Inn. And we drive down there, and Coach says, okay, I see him. They're in there shooting pool. He's in there with the coach. He goes, so you guys go in there and shoot pool with him. And just hang out. And he goes, as soon as that coach turns the corner to leave, he goes, grab Kevin and get to the exit and go to his dad's house. So we go out there. We start shooting pool. And all of a sudden, I overhear on the intercom, phone call for Coach so-and-so. He has, and the guy's not leaving. He's trying to shoot pool, and he's like, finally he leaves. He goes, he looks at Kevin. He goes, don't move. I'll be right back. He goes to the phone. He picks up the phone. It's dead air. Mac's already out the door. We get the kid in the exit. We get him in Dino's car. We drive to his dad's house. We sit down for dinner. We sign Kevin. That Utah State coach is still, he's still looking for
6: him. He's still looking for him.
5: That's dirty.
0: It was classic.
2: Oh, that's right. Called, hey, that's called dirty weeks. Pool,
0: next
2: man.
0: I know, we're pulling this kid out of a hotel.
6: Hey, it's called awesome. The Gray Steel.
0: That was awesome.
2: That's called dirty pool.
5: Dude, there would be. You've told the story all the time about guys just disappearing. They'd be holed up in a hotel somewhere, oh, and they're like,
6: hey,
5: we're not.
6: Hey, everybody was hiding their guys.
5: Yeah.
0: Mac put a kid on a boat one time in Hawaii. Made him go out in the boat and sit in the boat in the ocean until the signing date was all over. And he told the mom, okay, bring him back.
6: Yeah, oh, yeah.
2: Hey, man, there's way more to this than standing there looking good on the sideline. I promise you that.
6: Hey, I'll tell you what. In the old days, recruiting was interesting.
5: Oh, yeah,
0: so man. We thought with the Utah State thing, hey, they got him in a hotel. They shouldn't do that.
5: Yeah.
0: So let's just go take him.
2: I absolutely love the Great Steel. I'll repeat that one.
5: Oh, I mean, I bet that's just the tip of the iceberg on recruiting stories.
6: Oh, though. Yeah. I tell you what, I got so many of those stories. It's it's funny because it's just like, it's all about the Great Steel, you know. They're stealing from you. You're stealing from them. You're going after the big car. We're going after the little car.
2: It's almost like around the world in 80 days, man.
6: It is. Hey, who's parked in front? What kind of car do they have? Oh, it's a Volkswagen. Okay, we'll take that guy.
5: Yeah. Well, there was Coach, and this may have been Chris, but I can't remember who you were recruiting. It wasn't because I think he did go to BYU. But you walked into his house and following Norm, and Norm had the whiteboard with all the they were going to change the offense for him.
6: Yeah, that was the running back out of Kahuku.
0: Yeah. Who still wanted to play for Mac to this day. He said he wished he could have played for Coach Mac.
6: Yeah.
5: Because Norm said he was going to change his offense
6: So they had this offense on the board in Sewaki's classroom. And I said, whose offense is that? He said, that's the new BYU offense with, you know, featuring Lecrae, Homoli. Yeah. I said, what? I said, they're not doing that. And so I told Sewaki, I said, Sewaki, you got to talk to this kid, you know. But the kid's grandpa was like a bishop or something, you know. And so the day the signing date, they hit him out. I couldn't find him.
5: Oh, so BYU hit him out.
2: He's probably in the cultural hall somewhere.
6: Yeah, they hit him out. I couldn't find him. I was at the seminary. He didn't show up. He didn't show up to the seminary. I said, hey, where's LeCay? Oh, he's not here today. I said, where is he? And then I go to the coach. I said, where's your guy? He said, I don't know. Can't find him. So the grandpa, and they hit him out, right? So I couldn't catch up with him.
5: Works both ways. Yeah.
0: His son played for you at Weber State.
6: Yeah. Lucky so I said, well, when the son played for me at Weber State, I said, well, you owe me one.
5: Yeah.
6: You know.
2: You're darn right.
6: I said, you went to the BYU and they didn't change their offense, so you gained a couple hundred yards.
5: Yeah.
6: Where if you'd have been playing for me, you'd have been about 1,500 yards.
8: The old change the offense ruse. Yeah. I've been a part of that one, too.
6: Yeah.
5: Oh, this is all going to be centered around you. Yep.
8: Yeah. Now race that as fast as he leaves.
5: Coach, thanks so much. Again, the Head and the Heart concert coming up August 22nd. Go to ronmcbridefoundation.org and learn more. It's going to be an absolute great show. Cannot wait to get out there. It's going to be a blast.
6: And tell Bronco we might try to hire him to sing at one of our concerts.
5: Done. So, I'm sure he'd love to do it.
6: Oh, my God. Bronco's a funny dude. And he doesn't try to be funny, but he is funny.
5: He's very, very funny. I'll tell you a great Bronco story when we go to break.
8: Hey, Gino, thanks for bringing Coach.
5: Yeah,
8: man.
5: Appreciate it.
8: Thanks for being here.
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0: This is Chase Scott and Ben Anderson.
1: I am back to where I was before this whole summer league started.
6: Hall of Famer bust?
1: Are we sure? Any rookie is starting?
6: Oh, no. We should not be.
1: No.
6: I don't think that ever changed, though.
1: No, I'm totally with you. I started off with, I don't think he's going to start. I said, I wouldn't be shocked if Svi Mykhailiuk starts. Maybe it's Ace, but the Jazz are trying to win games next year. Ace wasn't particularly good when he was on the floor in summer league either. I know he had back injuries, but is Ace ready to help you get to the playoffs as a starting shooting guard in the NBA? Well, the truth is probably not, and I think Darren is showing that right now, probably not. He's certainly not the best option you have. And if you are worried about the game of politics out there of, well, why is Ace coming off the bench for Darren if Darren was good but not great in summer league and Ace was good but not great during an entire regular season, maybe the answer is neither of them starts. That's totally fine.
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0: Sounds like a song we should be closing the show with. Great song, though. 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
1: He's criticizing you again.
2: Yeah. When it comes to music, I don't expect anything less.
0: Hey, by the way, let's give away some tickets, shall we? Caller number 12, 801-575-ZONE. That's 801-575-ZONE. We're going to win a family, not three-pack, not four-pack, five-pack. 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No, it's a five-pack of Royals tickets to see the Royals take on the Washington Spirit. July 29th at America First Field, 7 o'clock game. So, caller number 12, 801-575-ZONE. That's 801-575-ZONE. Let's go get your tickets. If you want them, come and claim them. Big thanks to Ron McBride. Go to ronmcbridefoundation.org and go, speaking of tickets, get your tickets to the head and the heart. They've got great tickets that'll get you in the door. I suggest looking at those VIP tickets. Not a lot of those are left, but you're going to have an incredible experience. All the food, all the drinks, the merch, the easy in and out parking. They're going to make it definitely worth your time there.
1: And hang with Mac.
0: Yes. You know,
1: that's worth it. But awesome to have him in here. An absolute legend. Not for, you know, what he did on the field alone, but just the way he's impacted our community and continues to.
0: And that's, you know, and that's really the great thing, too, is about, it's one thing to be a coach and then just show up at a game here and there and just kind of wave your hand and that's it. But he is such an active part of the community that you just, the coaches aren't like that anymore. They're not. Like, he could have retired, gotten him a house in Florida somewhere and just been there. But he's at every high school game he can go to. He's going to school plays. He is one of one. There is only one Ron McBride. And the only person that's been at that level, sadly, is no longer with us at Lavelle Edwards. But those two are the most genuinely good human beings on the planet. And it's you just can't argue it. I love those dudes.
1: Totally fortunate, you know, to have the history coincide. I mean, you heard Mac talk about Wisconsin. He could have been a lot of different places. He'd been all over the place, coached at Arizona with Dick Tomey. But his time here, I said it, I was at the U at the time. And, you know, what we see as the must now is about four rows.
0: Yeah.
1: And the only thing that was a constant was mostly Utah football was, you know, a loss and a rubber chicken flying around the muss, the three rows of the muss. But it's amazing. You know, like he said, he made BYU we've got to find a way to be competitive with those dudes. And did they ever.
0: And you were up there at that time. I mean, you probably felt it turn there.
1: Yeah, I definitely did. I was, you know, I was at the game. The first game they won 34-31 in Salt Lake. The field got mobbed. You know, it was totally different. You just weren't used to that because for decades, BYU, that was just a scheduled win.
0: Yeah. And no longer.
1: No, and that's, I give all the credit. Witt did what he did. Urban did what he did. But that they don't get the chance if Mac doesn't get that thing where it is.
0: And that's, you know, you can credit Urban, and Urban was huge. You can credit Kyle. Kyle, obviously huge. That ball doesn't get rolling without Ron McBride.
1: It doesn't, because he really taught people it was okay to, you know, to try and fail. But as competitive as the day is long, and I think what carried the day was just his way. You hear it all the time. You know, have you ever spent time with Ron McBride? Oh, man, he's his way. The guy's just got a way about him. You know, recruits felt that, and then he's a hell of a football guy, too. And he put great people around him. Let's not forget, you know, Fred Whittingham was up there on those sidelines. everybody talks about Papa Fred's defense. You know, Ron was smart enough to know that was something they could use.
0: Yeah. And that was the branches of Ron McBride, because everybody talks about the Kyle Whittingham defense. Well, it's the Fred Whittingham defense, as you mentioned. The Fred Whittingham defense was put in motion by Ron McBride. So the, you know, the, I don't know, I'm trying to think of the right, the branches of the Ron McBride tree run deep, and the roots of what he's built will always be a part of the state.
1: Well, you heard him talking like McGivin, right?
0: Yeah.
1: McGivin's a guy he knows and coached with. You know, Gary Anderson, who's still a fixture in the state down at BYU. But, you know, everybody that's come up, all these coaches, Morgan, played football here in the state of Utah. Kalani obviously grew up here and played in Provo, and then you know, it's Morgan right here in the valley. So you've got a bunch of guys who have been influenced through the years by Mac, you know, by all the people Mac hired. And so it's awesome. And I love that there's branches throughout all the programs too.
0: If you missed that conversation, it's there for you at KSLSports.com. 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All we ask is that you leave a rating and a review, preferably a 5-star and preferably a nice review, because Coach and I are sensitive. And we don't want to get our feelings hurt. And the 5-stars help us.
1: Keep us employed. Help. If you're going to go at somebody, go at me. I was a coach. It just goes right. I just go like this.
0: Or go after Lloyd.
1: Yeah, that's always legal.
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0: All right, time for another edition of Sports Roulette. We take some of the big storylines, we put it on a roulette wheel, we spin it. Wherever that little ball lands is what we end up talking about, whether or not we want to or not. Lloyd is very, very fastidious with the roulette wheel. Wherever that ball lands, we have no choice. What's
1: that? He lifted it. It's very important to him. Yeah, it's the one thing in life he got away lifting.
0: He doesn't pick up one side, so it's, you know, it doesn't go on tilt and drop over on another side or anything like that.
2: Like Stardust. Stay honest.
1: Stardust.
0: Yes. No bueno. By the way, Lloyd went to the Days of 47 Rodeo. Everybody came out of that thing healthy, though, right? No bull riders took a horn to the inside or anything like that.
1: No, we were goring, there goring.
2: A couple years ago.
0: Yeah, that's what I was saying. Yeah, you were there for that one.
2: Yeah, that guy got...
1: You saw gore?
2: Well, I saw a guy that was supposed to jumping over. He was doing a little trick, jumping over the bull as it charged him. And the haunch of that thing got him in the back of the head or the forehead or whatever. Knocked him unconscious. I don't think he's doing that anymore. I don't think he's touring the country anymore.
1: I would not be up for any of those tricks.
2: No, not anything involving a bull. I'm good. I know the Portuguese like to do the running of the bulls.
0: Yeah, that's what I was going to say. They do. It's still in your blood a little bit.
2: I went and witnessed it. I never had the you-know-what to go out there and actually do it.
0: I'm surprised. Like, I could see you being a running with the bulls guy, Coach.
1: I think you and I should wear bull costumes and chase them around here.
2: You can see him in a white outfit with a red scarf, right?
0: Yeah.
2: Absolutely.
0: Just being like...
1: Just because of my European connections?
0: Yeah. Call up a couple of your European buddies and just be like, hey, I want to run with the bulls.
2: I'm sure one of them's got to have a front row seat.
0: Where's the big one at? The big one's in, Spain, right?
2: Okay. Yes. Yeah. So Portuguese, they actually have the bulls on like essentially a rope, and they go from town to town. Each day is a different town, and they have it actually on a rope where it's somewhat in control, but not really, because you're never in control of one of those things.
0: No.
2: Now, the one in Spain is those bulls are running just down the street on the loose.
0: When Texas was playing at BYU, I was doing sidelines for a national broadcast on that thing.
1: I know where you're headed.
0: And saw Bevo. And Bevo, majestic creature, tranked out of its mind. Like
1: most of the students at UT.
0: Yeah, like honestly.
2: He's sitting there eating Cheetos. Yeah.
0: Yeah, no, that dude, and which for good reason. Nobody wants Bevo getting upset. They want Bevo as chill as he possibly can because...
2: Ralphie, on the other hand, that thing's not tranked.
0: No, Ralphie got a little loose. And
2: Ralphie
0: goes. That's why you got to keep Bevo under control with those horns. And so, yeah, he looked like he was in a... What was the singer I used? Fiona Apple concert or video. Like just messed up.
1: They probably gave him a gummy or something.
0: Oh, I'm sure. A lot of gummies.
1: Dog gummy. My cat has, there's gummies for cats.
0: There's gummies for cats?
1: Yeah, he just needed a little unwinding one day, and I was feeling like I may have given him a little too much. He was relaxed for a long time, but kept checking to see if I could feel his little breath come through that snout.
0: Was he hitting you up for maybe a little Cheetos afterwards, like, or like?
1: Hey, man, you got any Mix. You got any cat mix for me?
2: You got any?
1: So hungry.
2: You got any catnip?
1: I'm dying for some catnip.
0: Just one hit. Just one hit.
1: Just give me one hit of that catnip. The running with the bulls in Spain, it's Pamplona.
0: Pamplona, that's right. That's right. All right. Sports roulette, let's get to it. Lloyd, fire up that wheel.
2: Red Sox about to make it 16 straight later tonight.
0: Wow. That's awesome, coach.
1: 6-3 in the seventh right now. Be 15.
0: It's done. Yeah.
1: I don't. You guys keep jinxing this.
0: Is it a seventh?
1: I don't appreciate
0: with
1: this.
0: With the day night doubleheader. Is it like a 7-inning game, or are they going the full?
1: Oh no,
0: nine?
1: They're going full nine. Full Monte.
2: Yeah, only the bees do that. Okay. On those doubleheaders.
1: It'd be the full Monte. And I'm just looking to see. Yes, we are in the seventh. Seventh is now over.
0: Okay.
1: Red Sox lead 6-3.
0: All right.
1: On a home run, one of the big home runs today by Sedan Rafaela, who's one of my favorites, patrols the center field.
0: You know what's interesting about that guy?
2: Nothing.
0: Nothing. No, I'm just joking. That's an old throwback.
12: You know what's interesting about him? Nothing.
1: I'm sure there's something interesting about him. He had a home run today.
0: Yeah, he did.
1: All right, spin it.
0: No. So you got 15.
2: Yeah.
1: Guys.
0: 15's in the bag.
1: I see what you're doing here.
0: So 16's locked coming up tonight. And then you open up that series against the Shoe Clerks of who?
1: The Shoe Clerks of Toronto.
0: Okay, so that'll be 17, 18,
1: that's
0: 19.
1: That's on Friday. That would be on Pioneer Day. They're playing that specially for Pioneer Day.
0: Okay.
2: Finally going to get tested against the Dodgers.
1: They're supposedly coming into the stadium in covered wagons.
0: Yeah, because Toronto's big, strong LDS
1: huge
0: community.
1: Huge LDS community. Yeah. Karl Malone, that's one of the best stories ever Pioneer Day when he thought the whole thing was for him.
0: That would be a little, you know, if you had no idea what was going on here in Utah, you'd just been drafted, it's your birthday, and you're on a float coming down State Street, you'd be like, wow.
2: I can see how somebody might make a mistake, be like, this is pretty cool.
0: That's absolutely.
1: I'm going in there. I'm going into Friday with that thought. They're all here for me. It's my first one. I'm walking it.
0: Yeah.
1: With Lloyd, I hope.
2: I'm hoping too.
1: How's your shin? We never.
2: Yeah, by the way.
1: Is that on the, we should put that on the wheel.
2: Talk about this off air?
0: No.
2: Is it okay?
0: It's fine. No stress fracture.
2: You know what it is, though?
0: Yeah. And again, I was talking to John Edwards.
1: Lavelle's son,
0: who's an orthopedic guy. Also carved into, he's the one who did Bowler's shoulder, too. There's a medical term for it, but it's like when it gets inflamed so much that it causes that grinding noise that you guys were...
1: Well, very unpleasant.
0: We're experiencing yesterday.
2: Oh, so it makes it sound and feel like a rubber band of some sort.
0: Well, that's the thing. Snap. My wife was with me, and I was like, oh, please be something serious. Please be something serious. Because, you know, you want to, like, your sympathy. Wife knows you're in pain, and so you want to validate the pain you're going through,
2: that's
0: right?
2: That's pretty minor, actually.
0: And so he's like, well, it does hurt a lot. And, like, you could tell, like, he was trying to help me out a bit. He's like, well, it can be really painful. I'm like, it is. And my wife's like, is it?
1: Really? Is it, though?
0: No, she's been awesome.
1: Does Jenny go, eh?
0: No.
1: Does she ever do that?
0: That's just amazing.
1: That's just you?
0: That's okay. Just
1: amazing. I've picked it up. It's hard not to.
0: Is it really? All right. Spin it, Lloyd.
2: We're number six.
1: Well, you might wonder who we are. With ESPN, you know, in all this time they have, we are in the... I don't know, the armpit of the sports season.
0: Yeah, I'd say that's the Siberia.
1: Other than the Red Sox just absolutely kicking tail right now, there's not a whole lot else going on. So they ranked the NFL teams, they being ESPN, Aaron Schatz, by under 25 talent, 25-year-old talent. So who's got young talent just waiting to blossom?
0: Oh, they probably are slobbering all over the Patriots again.
1: Patriots number one.
0: Yeah, I knew it.
1: With the blue chips being Will Campbell, Christian Gonzalez, Drake May, your favorite guy.
0: Yeah.
1: But I want to fast forward to number six because it is, yes, it is, Lloyd, it's our Raiders at number six.
2: Oh, man, this is a good list.
1: With our blue chips of Brock Bowers, Genty, and, of course,
0: Fernando.
1: Do I dare
0: Fernando.
1: Say the name?
0: He hasn't taken a snap yet.
1: F. Mendoza. Where are the Broncos,
0: what did
1: might ask?
0: What did Mendoza do to you?
1: I'm going to scroll to Oh, number 31. So they have no young players, very few young players.
0: Because we're experienced.
1: There are no blue chips on that roster.
0: And there's one blue chip. His name's Bo.
1: Well, he's not 25 and under.
0: Oh, well, that's even better.
1: Oh, and what says here, too, there's an asterisk he may not play this season. Jarrett Stidham taking most of the snaps.
0: Also considerably over 25 is Jarrett Stidham.
2: Oh, okay. Good old Captain Bo Nix.
1: So anyway,
2: one-legged pirate.
1: Where we can, we take our wins, and Lloyd, that was a win for us.
2: Yeah, absolutely.
1: Six is way higher than 31.
0: I'm just waiting for you guys to make Def Leppard jokes about Bo Nix.
2: No. Like, nope. I leave the Def Leppard jokes for you.
0: All right.
1: Picking on him.
0: Number 31. That's all right. That means you got good quality experience there.
1: Okay, we'll see. We'll see how it plays out, Scotty.
2: Our guy Vinny Iyer, I told you, he had a story on the, and it was actually off-season, who had the best off-season grades. Off-season grades, essentially.
0: Yeah.
2: Rams, number one. Or well, got an A. Listen to the same number. They were at an A. Las Vegas at an A as well at number two.
1: I'm telling you.
0: Well, you got the number one overall pick. It's pretty hard to screw it up. I mean, you guys tried to screw it up by trading, you know, your best pass rusher you've had.
2: Moving on up.
0: Since the last guy you had traded.
2: There was going to be some good picks that were in there. It was going to be worth it.
0: I guess. All right, spin it.
2: Curry exhibit in the hall.
1: There is a new exhibit in Springfield.
2: Like Curry as in the food?
1: No. No, you would think that, but no, this is Steph Curry. Phenomenal marksman and three-point shooter. The first time in history that an active player will have an exhibit about their craft. And so I think what Steph's done to the game, the way he's kind of opened it up and everything else, makes a lot of sense. And he's old enough to retire, too. So,
0: yeah. And will certainly be a first ballot Hall of Famer.
1: Change the way the game's played. Certainly a total departure from, you know, days of where you want to try to get as close as you can to the hoop. And he opened it up, you know, spacing, major thing in the game because of it. And so Steph Curry, if you get out there to Springfield, have you ever been to
0: I've not been to the Basketball Hall of Fame.
2: I have not.
1: Been there a couple times and near the Dr. Seuss Museum in Springfield.
0: There's a Dr. Seuss machine?
1: There is. Museum. Wow. Mm-hmm. It's awesome.
0: Got a little green eggs and ham.
1: In the cafe.
0: Yeah. That would be delightful. I don't know what one would anticipate seeing at the Dr. Seuss Museum. A bunch of who's its and what's
1: probably its. People walking around with those headphones. The headphone thing, I'm not a headphone guy. Are you? Like, when you go to a museum, do you take a step and listen to everything? Or are you just kind of like, I'm going to get my take on this place?
0: I'll do the headphones just because I want to be like, I don't want to leave anything up to interpretation a little bit. I did it at Alcatraz, so it's probably the last time I put the headphones on.
1: There were headphones options at the Baseball Hall of Fame a couple of years ago when I went, and I didn't use them. I just kind of took it on my own.
0: Now, look, if you got like some good descriptions of everything you're seeing there, but if you're like seeing something you don't know what it is, it'd be kind of nice to give a little heads up there. But
1: yeah, I get that.
0: I did, where was I at? Oh, what's the island in South Carolina where Kiowa? Essentially the Revolutionary War started?
1: Oh,
0: not the Revolution, Civil War started. Anyway, I was out there they just had everything. Your phone was like geo-tracked. And so you would walk somewhere and it would pop up a thing and be like, oh, you're looking at this right now and this is what it is.
1: I'm
0: like,
1: Charleston?
0: Charleston, yeah.
1: Fort Sumter?
0: Fort Sumter. Thank you very much. Beautiful area, by the way. Charleston. That's on my old list. I can see why Randy Ray packed up and said, I'm moving to South Carolina.
1: Yep. I've heard great stuff about it, too, and definitely an awesome spot. If you're, you know, I don't know what their museums are like, but you get to that museum in Massachusetts, you'll see Curry and not the food, the player.
0: All right. One more. Lloyd, go ahead and spin it.
2: Oops. Our bad.
0: Our bad indeed. The Miami Heat representative, as we talked about this in the first segment of the show, but the Miami Heat have admitted that, yes, there was a post that they put up about an introductory press conference for LeBron James. Yes, it was for July 27th. Yes, they had a time listed. No, it was not on the basis, according to them, that LeBron James was indeed signing with the Miami Heat. It was that they were doing their due diligence in preparation in case he did sign. The spokesman told Shams over on ESPN that the club's social media department was simply preparing for the possibility of James signing and mistakenly posted the link to a team's YouTube page, which was quickly deleted. When asked about the time and the date specifically, they said, well, we needed to put a date in there as kind of a placeholder, so we just put that date and time in there. I think we can all safely say that if/when LeBron James does sign with the Heat, it will not be for that time. They will be moving that to a different day and time.
1: The Kalshi markets, right this second, Miami is now 50%, Cleveland 26, Golden State 14. So they're not buying that it was a mistake.
0: Yes. Rich Paul of Clutch Sports said that they have not made a decision as of yet and that they will take their time in making a decision. This does feel like when Gordon Hayward got his story posted or something was posted on, what was it, ESPN or something, that he was going to go to the to Boston, and then it got pulled down, and he said, oh, no, I'm still considering my options. I'm not sure where that came from. And then, of course, later he went to Boston. And he just needed time to finish off his Players Tribune story about why he was going to Boston.
1: Yeah, but he just had to wait for the actual information, you know, signatures, all that.
0: Oh,
1: then
0: yeah.
1: You can say it.
0: And which, fine, whatever.
1: We are just waiting for him to say Miami. I fully believe it. I don't think, as you look at it, Golden State's got enough. And I just think at the end of the day, he's been to Cleveland. He lived there. Been there, done that. How could you
0: do, you want to go back?
1: Do any better?
0: You weren't there twice. One time you got drafted. You had no choice. You went to Cleveland. The second time, you chose to go back to win a title for your city that you grew up in, which you did. Now, why go back? Like, go to Miami. Go where it's warm. Look, there's no appeal. All you can do is just tick off people more because you're not going to win a title. So their lasting impression of you wearing one of their jerseys is you not doing well and James Harden shooting you out of every playoff game. So it's a no-win situation. Don't do it. And I don't think you will. So, yeah, it looks like strong chance it's going to be Miami, and I anticipate that announcement will come back, next day or two?
1: Probably next September, the way it's going. Rich Paul, actually, this just got posted, says LeBron James saying trust the process is actually a bad thing for the Sixers. That's a negative thing. That's not a positive thing. Trust the process wasn't a positive thing. That's the worst thing you can do. Trust the process. It's the worst thing you can do. Where's the value in that?
0: Well, he's not wrong. It's not like Philadelphia won any championships over that.
1: Yeah, they trusted it. The big fella didn't cooperate.
0: No. All right, we'll wrap up this bad boy next. 97.5, the KSL Sports Zone. Scott Girard, the coach, Tim Lacombe, Jake and Ben coming up at 2 o'clock right here on The Zone.
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14: The willingness to vault somebody to stardom and close the book on him immediately based on a couple of summer league games is absolutely laughable. I think Cody has a lot to prove, but I'm certainly not going to let a summer league alter my opinion on that till we actually see the rubber meet the road.
15: And your point, Cody is not equipped to be the number two best player. And luckily for him, in the NBA, he never has to. He needs to be the fifth best player on the roster, doing some of the dirty work, get out in transition, get some steals, whatever you have to do. Get some deflections, play some defense, be long, eat up 12 to 15 minutes a night. Is that ideally what you want with the 10th overall pick? Of course not. That's not what you're hoping for when you draft somebody in the lottery. But if he can get to a point where he's hitting shots somewhat regularly and playing defense, there is still value there. And it's amazing to go back to that draft and just realize it's bad top to bottom.
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2: This is what's happened when you're abandoned. You have to have someone step in and take care of you.
1: It's good to see you, Tim.
3: Is it hot as hell? Abandoned.
1: I don't know what Scotty's doing, so no problem. I'll bring it in.
2: We just thought we'd get rolling. I mean, you're a busy man.
1: The Freebird is a long song, but I think we were almost to the end of her.
2: So
3: this is the second day in a row. Do you like lighten up the brakes on that last one or?
4: No, they're pretty normal.
3: Okay, my bad. That's my fault.
2: Hey, it's good to see you, bro.
3: Good to see you as well. Good to see Jake, more importantly.
2: Thank you, Jake.
1: I'm feeling quite short. Why do we have these short chairs in here?
3: It's like the, I don't know, they want that one thing where the people like
2: look down on. We just want to dominate on them.
1: Oh, yeah, I am kind of intimidated.
2: Maybe we had Gino in that chair, and I was just staring him down like, don't get out of line.
3: Yeah, Gino looked like he could still whoop it.
2: Yeah,
3: most people.
2: I wouldn't mess with Gino.
1: Yeah. Yeah, Mac was good today.
3: Mac's always good.
1: He is always good.
3: He's just, I mean, look, we're just going to be doing Football Fridays until forever. Like, Mac's not going anywhere.
2: We learned today Frank Dolce's back with us again for Utah football shows. Frank, we're excited about.
1: That's too bad.
2: And yeah, I mean, you know, it comes with a lot of arrogance.
3: And his condescending laugh.
2: Mm-hmm.
1: Yeah. you know my Frank story that I had done shows with Frank. He'd come on the air with me and all this, and I ran into him in Park.
2: Not the introduce yourself.
1: I ran into him in Park City, and I was like, he was in the table next to me. Hey, Frank, good to see you. How's it going, man? No idea who I was. Had no clue. Like I was some Frank fan.
2: Sorry to bother you, but could you sign my napkin?
4: I think he threw his keys at him as he was entering the building.
3: It's like, hey, there's a quarter in there for you if you give it a nice little wax.
4: Park that car.
3: Yeah, wash it. It's unbelievable. And, you know, Frank's defense of that is that I knew who he was. I just didn't want to talk to him. So that's actually even worse.
1: But I did turn around, and my wife was like, he had no idea who you were, did he? I was like, nope, I don't think he did.
2: I've been there, and he's kind of like, oh, let's forget that happened.
3: Yeah.
1: It's funny. No, Frank's great. He's been doing stuff with us on the station how long now?
3: Ever since he got done dirty by the U, so I can't remember. It's been a while.
1: Yeah, it's been a long time. No, yeah. Frank's great.
3: By the way, is there an announcement that's been made yet? Nope. Okay, we'll keep that.
1: The man likes a milkshake.
3: He does like milkshakes. He does like, and that's the problem is that he would like to bring a lot of food, a lot of milkshakes to shows, and you know. Those days are kind of in the rearview mirror, so now he's upset
2: Scotty
3: about that.
2: Scotty put anything in his mouth.
3: That's not. I just had some M&Ms, man. They're delightful.
2: Yeah, but you didn't do it in front of me.
1: No, Frank's an eater.
3: That dude's got a metabolism like a hummingbird.
1: If you've ever done a post game or something like that with Frank, that dude is eating food. But no, isn't he a spinner or something like that?
3: Yeah, he teaches spinning classes. Yeah.
2: Oh, he does.
3: Spinning. Yeah, they're not bike classes. They're spinning classes.
2: I bet he has the coolest outfit. In the room.
3: And his playlist, Shakira, Britney, a little T-Swizzle.
2: I've really got my workout routine down to a science. It's alarm goes off, and it's that walk between my bed and the shower. That's what I'm getting right now.
3: Get that heart rate really pumping.
2: And then I park at the end of the garage down there and walk as far as I can, and that's about the extent.
1: Pretty good.
2: Yeah, I like it. I'm adopting your routine.
1: It's a pretty good regimen.
2: Why would you go run? Someone chasing you?
3: Why are we calling it a fun run? Because there's nothing fun about that.
1: Oh, I tell people about hiking. I love to hike. Why is that's walking? The hiking is
2: walking
1: just walking.
2: Uphill.
1: You're just you're giving it a different name. It's still walking.
2: See, this is my I've changed a lot of beliefs. Spending basically being sequestered. We're the jury.
3: Yeah.
2: 82 days in a room.
3: Those philosophies will rub off on you.
2: 82 days in a room, and by the end, oh, man. We're about

0: brain dead.
1: I'm glad Christian isn't over there because he never gets any references. But remember the third Back to the Future where he goes back to the West?
0: Yeah.
1: And
2: yeah.
1: He's talking to him about running. You know, they're like, these Nikkei, what are these for?
2: Yeah.
1: And he's like, for running. And they're like, why would you run? And he's like, for fun. And the guy's like, run for fun?
0: That's the you should get a t-shirt with that. With a question mark. Oh, man.
2: You got a busy show?
1: Oh, yeah, I'm sure.
2: Yeah?
0: Well, as you guys were in the heat of it.
1: Oh, as you were just talking about.
2: This is the fun time of year.
1: It's the desert.
2: Yeah.
1: Yeah, it's the desert. But you know what? I like this time because you can kind of get away with stuff.
2: Oh, yeah.
1: Which is kind of the best time.
2: For sure.
1: Yeah. I mean, heavy news is great because you always have something to talk about, but... Like, we were talking about Ed Harris clowning his own TV show yesterday because the... What's that guy's name? Sheridan? Taylor Sheridan?
2: Oh, yeah, yeah. Yeah.
1: He's in the Dalton Ranch reboot. You know what show I'm talking about?
2: Yeah.
1: And Ed gets interviewed somewhere, and he's just... He's talking about how much he hated doing the show. He called his agent to get him out of there. He's just unhappy, and he's airing it all with this guy who's interviewing him. And then he even goes to leave and comes back. And then at the end, at one point, he's like, they told me that I was going to do a song and I was going to sing, and then describes like the scene in the show, and they recorded it all. And he's like, and they cut it out. And so he's so mad because they cut his musical number, which seems crazy.
2: Ed Harris?
1: From Ed Harris.
3: And by the way, he plays a veterinarian, I think, on the movie or on the show.
2: Why is it, Ed? You should just be glad you're working, man.
1: Ed Harris, not like a Broadway star. Why is he so mad about his song getting cut?
0: Imagine it was a beauty.
2: Oh, I'm sure.
1: Yeah, Apollo 13, Ed Harris, like the accomplished actor Ed Harris. He's like, they cut out my number. I hate these guys.
0: Well, where?
1: He's like, I even watched the show, and you know what? The show was pretty good, and I kind of liked my character, but
0: just thrashes on it.
2: Oh, kind of funny.
1: But you get to talk about that kind of crap.
2: See? God bless America. Yeah, Nothing wrong with that. And you know what? We all know your show is great because of you.
1: Oh, yeah. Well, obviously. Just like, the Kentucky
0: Will
1: coach?
0: Will Stein. Yeah.
2: Will Stein.
1: Yeah, I heard you guys talking about... You know, I brought that up with David James. I ran into him yesterday and was chatting with him. And he was defending Will Stein. I couldn't believe it. He's like, well, that's you got to have that attitude because they pay. That's why you make all the money. And I was like,
2: but you don't say it, though. Why are you going to be better? Well, this guy right here.
1: And you certainly don't say it after you... It'd be one thing if Nick Saban said it.
2: Yeah. And it's like you have not coached a single second there.
1: No.
2: That will be... The first year you go 4-8, that will be played over and over and over again.
1: You deserve
2: that. It should be, yeah.
1: Just like Dan Hawkins deserved the... It's the Big 12.
2: It's the Big 12.
1: And old Gundy deserved the...
0: I'm 40.
1: I'm 40. That's what you get for giving in to your impulse.
2: Yep.
1: And lighting up the media.
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0: 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Again, it's snarky or insulting or something that Christian has to do right before he turns the mic on.
1: In association.
0: I do not understand.
1: With Universal.
0: There it is.
1: So Universal also.
0: Universal.
1: Foot in the bill.
0: Yeah. Ben and I were talking about these studios and how much they rely on major windfall, like hit movies. And these studios produce, you know, for every hit, how many absolute stinkers.
1: Yeah.
0: But that's how they remake the same movie over and over and over again, because they're just so reliant. They have to have hits.
1: Something that clears $500 million and pays for the next several years.
0: Yeah, right. Yeah.
1: So you got to have a new Avengers coming out. Nobody's asking for it, but it's coming.
0: It's a guarantee. You have to have a guarantee.
1: Yeah.
0: You know, I don't know if the Mouse's layoffs and the fact that Moana was not a hit are necessarily correlated. Eventually they are.
1: Correct.
0: You know?
1: They have to make Frozen 3 to avoid further layoffs.
0: Right.
1: Because it will make $1 billion.
0: But Disney really is scrambling because they're not going to hit their budget because Moana was such a dud.
1: Mm-hmm.
0: Whereas Universal, whoever's the head of Universal, just greenlit like 15 other movies yesterday.
1: Right. Yeah,
0: you know what I mean?
1: Yeah, everyone's fat and happy.
0: Everybody's super excited about it. It's weird. I did not get a chance to chat enough with your brother at your party a few weeks ago. I would love to chat with him more about the actual process of movie making.
1: Yeah.
0: From the financing on down, I'm sure it's fascinating. And, you know, here at Sundance, mm-hmm. used to be, you know, we used to have front row seat for these movies that were made somehow and that were here to get picked up by the Universals of the world. And that's why Sundance movies were super hit and miss.
1: Mm-hmm.
0: You could catch the next great thing. Like, imagine if you saw Fargo at Sundance before
1: Reservoir Dogs,
0: before these guys were really huge. But I've also seen some just
1: stinkers,
0: stink shows, yeah. Where it's like, oh, you had trouble getting this made, huh? I'm shocked.
1: My sister-in-law, who does costumes, went to Spokane to shoot a movie, to do costumes for the movie. The day she got there, they were like, there's no money. Actually, the money fell through. Go home. She flew home. They called her back a couple of weeks later. They're like, come back out.
0: We're back.
1: It's going to work. Uh-huh. She's like, I don't know. This is sketchy.
0: Uh-huh.
1: Flew back out, made the movie. 6 months later, it got nominated for Best Picture.
0: It's wow.
1: Like, you just don't know.
0: Yeah,
1: and then some movies you sit on and you're like, yeah, they've got a huge budget and it's going to be great. And we're excited for it. And it turns into live action Moana. And yeah, cost $300 million to make and lost $150.
0: Listen, I think that actors and actresses are overly sensitive. You know, you hear the stories of actors storming into Variety magazine and stuff and threatening the life of critics. And, you know, that's not acceptable behavior. But I can't imagine if I poured a ton of time and energy, flew to wherever, worked on all this whole thing, put my reputation on the line, all of this stuff, and then some clown behind a keyboard is like, this is a joke. This is the worst thing I've ever seen.
1: Yeah.
0: A part of me doesn't blame them that much for being so sensitive. But you can't win them all.
1: Yep. Absolutely.
0: The Rock is sitting somewhere having a bad day. Could The Rock ever carry a movie? Was there ever a day that The Rock himself?
1: He was like the highest grossing film actor for a while.
0: Yeah, but like Will Ferrell made a lot of money too, sure. And he couldn't carry a film.
2: He headlined a ton of movies, but they were all garbage.
0: Like
1: Jumanji.
0: The Mummy franchise. Oh, yeah, Jumanji. Yeah.
2: What was the one? There
1: Rampage.
2: Was one about like the earthquake.
1: Yeah.
2: Yeah. Heck no. I'm out.
0: Well, can't. Well, part of it, maybe I don't blame The Rock, because the idea of the live action all these movies is not good.
1: Mm-hmm.
0: Not anymore.
1: No.
0: It used to be a way to feel nostalgic about something and then see it again or introduce your kids to it or whatever. But Moana came out like yesterday.
1: Mm-hmm.
0: Moana hasn't even had its hipster disappearing phase where it's so in the rearview mirror that all of a sudden Moana shirts resurface again because it's
1: Right.
0: It's hipster again.
1: There's no nostalgia, like you said, no nostalgia tied to it yet.
0: Yeah, right. My hip niece started wearing Lilo and Stitch all of a sudden out of nowhere. And this was pre the stupid remake of Lilo and Stitch. And she was telling me, she's like, oh, yeah, this is the best movie ever. And I have like four shirts. I was like, because you picked a Disney movie nobody's ever heard of. It's sure. almost like a counterculture type. But Moana hasn't even had that.
1: No, it hasn't disappeared long enough to even have a comeback.
0: You and I love the Robin Hood Disney movie and that song in particular because it's the Disney movie everybody's watched but nobody ever thinks of. You know?
1: Mm-hmm.
0: It's kind of got that hipster counterculture feel to it.
1: For sure.
0: Moana is still like, what's his name? The Flight of the Conchords guy is in like every animated movie. That guy's still making movies. The Crab.
1: So, no, I'm totally with you. They just got a little too cute. They got a little too excited and probably a little desperate.
0: Remember we looked up the name of that guy that did Baloo the Bear and also Little John and was in all of those Disney movies? That Jermaine guy is this generation of that.
1: What is his name?
0: Well, it was Britt and Jermaine.
1: Yeah.
0: And it's Jermaine. That one.
1: Yeah. The New Zealander. I think they're both New Zealanders.
0: Christian, Flight of the Conchords, ring a bell?
2: What's that? Like, grapes?
0: I remember when Flight of the Conchords was like the hip outsider show.
1: Jermaine Clement.
0: Clement, yeah. Yeah, he's in like every animated movie ever made now. Dude is making a windfall for working for like 10 minutes.
1: It's a good gig.
0: Yeah, let's get on that.
2: Oh, they're a musical duo.
0: Yes, they are a musical duo, and HBO made a show about them. I don't know. What year was that, Ben? Like 06?
1: Yeah, I was in college, so probably maybe a little later, but probably right around there. You've never seen What We Do in the Shadows, Christian? The movie? There's also a TV show that's well-liked.
2: With Johnny Depp?
1: What We Do in the Shadows, no, is a mockumentary about vampires living in the world today. Put it on your list.
0: I've never seen that movie.
1: Yeah, it's amazing. But Jermaine Clement, one of the funniest characters of all time. Anyways.
0: That show was funny.
1: Yeah, it was very funny.
0: Flight of
1: those
0: the
1: guys
0: Concords.
1: Are funny. Yeah.
0: Ben, I'm not sure if there's a guaranteed place to start today. I want to know if you're buying the, especially with your connection to people who have run important social media accounts, whether the Miami Heat let the cat out of the bag.
1: So the backstory, what Jake is hinting at, if you missed it, is that it showed up on the Miami Heat YouTube page, an event, like July 27th, 6 p.m. or whatever it was, 4 p.m., and it said LeBron James introductory press conference. And somebody put that out there. And then I think Adam Schefter today has said something along the lines of, like, I got a text. People are saying Miami. Now, yesterday there was also news that came out that everyone said, remember, LeBron didn't tell Cleveland. LeBron didn't tell Miami. LeBron didn't tell the Lakers until the minute before he announced it that he was signing with them because he didn't want this specifically. He didn't want it to leak ahead of time and ruin his surprise.
0: I don't believe that, especially with Miami, but yeah.
1: But apparently,
0: Miami made a bunch of moves to make room for him.
1: They
0: like
1: did.
0: The day, a week before.
1: Mm-hmm.
0: So they didn't make those moves not knowing he wasn't coming. So I don't know if I believe that, but okay.
1: But regardless, that's kind of what people have said about Clutch and how LeBron has operated in the past. So does that mean he could do it differently this time? Absolutely. It means he could do it differently this time. A, nobody, again, as we've talked about a lot, needs to clear $45 million for him the way you did need to in the past.
0: Uh-huh.
1: So he may not feel like he needs to keep it private or does need to give people a heads up, I should say. I don't know. He may just want it different. He may want a big celebration now. He may want it to look good for Netflix when he makes this documentary. I mean, all of these things could have changed his decision-making. But you're right. I do know people who have worked in social media. My wife used to work for the Utah Jazz. She did not tell me what the Utah Mammoth name was going to be. I didn't know, but she was doing social media for the Jazz and parts for the Mammoth as well. Part of her job was to go and reserve a bunch of social media handles, just in case they pick that team name. So, like, I would see a recommendation on Instagram because I suspect she was having to do them with her email or her phone number or something. And because everyone's tied into an algorithm, you get recommended, hey, you may want to follow this account. Their phone number is in your phone.
0: Yeah.
1: In your contacts. So I would get a recommendation on TikTok or Instagram or something every 4 days. Utah insert team name, team store. Utah Yeti team store. Uh-huh. Do you want to follow this? And she's actually never even confirmed this to me. But my theory is she was tasked with going and reserving all of these handles to keep the space just in case that ended up being the team name. And it didn't end up as the Yeti. It ended up as the Mammoth. It didn't end up as the Gold. It didn't, whatever the crazy name, the Outlaws, whatever the names that were thrown out there. I can't even remember all of them. But for a few months, there were recommendations of names or of accounts I should follow. So the only thing I would say with my insight into this, my knowledge of how this process works, this could be somebody just setting up a test run just in case.
0: Well, that's their excuse.
1: That is their excuse.
0: Yes.
1: Like, you know what the Jazz probably already have sitting somewhere in a folder on their hard drive somewhere on their servers? Is a thank you, Lowry Markkanen, for your efforts. Or what a goodbye video for Will Hardy. Thank you, Coach Andre Tourney, for your work as the first head coach of the Utah Hockey Club. You build things in preparation for a contingency, for something that could potentially happen that simply just may never happen.
0: Now, the counter...
1: Donovan Mitchell, good luck with the Knicks. Thanks for all your time.
0: The counter-argument is that it had a date and time specifically.
1: It did.
0: You know, when you, for example, newspapers will write obituaries for famous people.
1: Mm-hmm.
0: In those drafts, it doesn't say, on December 12th,
1: yes.
0: You know, Christian Esparza passed away. No, usually it does not include those specifics. So, yes, I understand that people do prep work and that accidents happen. And this is not as catastrophic as the person in Hawaii that sent out a text blast that said nuclear attack was imminent. That had to be the biggest.
1: That was a whiff.
0: The biggest one of those ever.
1: Yeah.
0: Did you ever hear that story, Christian?
2: I do vaguely remember hearing that. Yeah.
0: Some guy had a bad day doing that. However, I don't know if this is that because of those details. And I will tell you this. Players are weirdly obsessive about making their own announcements. Case and point. When Gordon Hayward was leaving the Jazz, that famous July 4th, uh-huh. Ben, do you remember what happened?
1: I remember the players, what's it called, Players Tribune?
0: That played a role, but not till later. Chris B.
1: Yes.
0: Haynes
1: yes.
0: reported that Gordon Hayward was going to sign with the Boston Celtics. Then Scotty G. put out the bat signal, and we all came in and did an emergency show on July 4th, only to have Gordon's people and the Jazz stuff it back into the bottle.
1: So we haven't made a decision
0: there
1: yet.
0: I don't know. And by the way, really dragging Chris B. Haynes through the mud. On both sides, only hours later to have a Players Tribune article from Gordon Hayward come out that said,
1: wow, what a run it's been.
0: Thanks, I'm leaving. And I have no idea why you would even waste the energy trying to stuff it back in the bottle after a reporter got the scoop. Just put out the Players Tribune thing that he had written probably for months.
1: Yes, had somebody write for him, yes.
0: For a long time, just hit send. But he was so obsessed with, I don't know, not being unpopular in Utah. I don't understand it. I don't get the obsession with it. So if you're telling me that a social media person made a mistake, sent out something they shouldn't have, and LeBron James lost his mind and said, you better stuff this back in the bottle, I would believe it.
1: And it has happened.
0: Well, yeah.
1: Hashtag tank note. Take note. Tank note is what Take Jazz fans are saying. Take note. Yeah, leaked.
0: That happened.
1: Before it was supposed to leak.
0: I happen to know who leaked that one.
1: Yes. the Utah Yeti Instagram account did have to get made privately without any ability to follow it. But even then, it did find its way into anyone who had that contact number in their phone, probably as a recommended follow.
0: So, I don't know. You can dismiss it. They want you to dismiss it as preparation and a mistake. But it might not be.
1: It might not be.
0: It might not be. Somebody threw that out there a little prematurely, and now everybody's mad because LeBron wanted to. I mean, look at LeBron. He made the most famous free agency video ever with Jim Gray and a broadcast live on ESPN.
1: Yeah.
0: You know, I still remember I was on vacation when that happened, and I remember where I was watching that stupid, stupid thing.
1: So do I.
0: At the, Akron Boys and Girls Club. Taking my talents to South Beach.
1: I mean, you were watching it with who? Do you remember? Donovan Mitchell.
0: Who was at the Boys and Girls Club there? Uh-huh. Yeah, who was there? No. So, I mean, I don't know. I don't know what the. You know what? I was thinking this. Is this holding really anything up outside of Adam Silver releasing the schedule, apparently?
1: I don't think it is.
0: Like, has James Harden not signed with Cleveland because they're waiting on LeBron James?
1: Maybe. But again, probably not. The money shouldn't matter. He's going to get I think he should just get a veteran minimum.
0: Well, I mean, I guess unless Cleveland wants to scrape together some more dough.
1: But I honestly don't know if they have more.
0: But that's what I'm getting at. I mean, because why is James Harden... Why is he fat right now? Because James Harden's only fat when he's under contract.
1: Mm-hmm.
0: He thins out in those contract years. And right now, according to pictures we saw the other day, he's quite heavy.
1: Yeah.
0: Which would lead me to believe he's not all that worried about where he's going to sign in free agency.
1: Not trying to be
0: no.
1: His best self.
0: So what is he waiting on?
1: Yeah. No, I don't know.
0: My point is, I guess, is that maybe we should stop caring. Now it's impossible because there's literally nothing else going on. And that was your point yesterday, where he's doing this on purpose because he knows nothing else is going on and everybody's talking about it. So, you know, I guess we're a victim of that. But is it really consequential?
1: Not NBA-wide. It's going to determine what NBC covers, what ESPN covers, what Amazon Prime covers. Yeah, whose games are they more focused on, Cleveland, Miami, or... insert random third team here. That's what they care about. But no, for us, for who's going to win the title, I don't think it matters.
0: Silver should just release the dang schedule. You know what? Miami's going to be a draw with Giannis. Cleveland was just in the conference finals. They're going to be a draw regardless.
1: Have them both play. Have them play each other on opening night.
0: Or Christmas or whatever.
1: Or Christmas. Yeah, whatever it is. We're going to see them. Have them both play on opening night. Maybe not each other. Have them both play on opening night. Have them both play on Christmas. Have them both play on Martin Luther King Jr. Day, all the big days for the NBA, and you'll catch them all. It's not like he's not going to a team that nobody's going to watch otherwise.
0: And it's not like he's the biggest star in the league anymore.
1: No, he's not.
0: But maybe he's the most notable the same way that people watched Michael Jordan with the Wizards, I suppose. Yeah. But, I mean, how consequential was Michael Jordan with the Wizards?
1: Wasn't.
0: He was not.
1: Right.
0: But LeBron will probably pick a better team. Miami or Cleveland is better than those Wizards teams were. I don't even remember who was on those Wizards teams.
1: Rip Hamilton? Jerry Stackhouse, I think?
0: Old Rip Hamilton, though, right? No.
1: No, young Rip.
0: Young Rip Hamilton.
1: Pre-Pistons. Rip. Yeah.
0: Is Caron Butler?
1: I think that was pre-Caron Butler. Huh. But not good.
0: No.
1: Not good teams.
0: Not good at all.
1: Kwame?
0: Did
1: Jordan play Jordan with Kwame?
0: Jordan drafted Kwame, but they didn't play together, I don't think.
1: Okay.
0: It was when Jordan was president of the Wizards for a brief period of time.
1: Good run.
0: Really, really good run.
1: It must have been. Kwame was drafted in 2001 and was with Washington through 2005, and I think that's when Jordan was there.
0: Stay tuned.
1: Not great.
0: Top three stories of the day at KSLSports.com. 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
3: All right, who are we up to?
4: We're still on presidents. Gerald Ford.
3: Gerald Ford? Well, he's in good shape.
4: Just covering our bases, Tom. You never know. Okay.
3: All right, all right. Gerald Ford dead today at the age of 83.
4: Okay, good. And one for next year.
3: All right. Gerald Ford dead today at age 84.
4: A little sadder.
3: All right. Gerald Ford dead today at age 84.
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8: 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But like, when I talk to some of the middle class and even lower middle class teams, like, there were some coaches that honestly spoke a lot more confidently about their rosters. I think that, like, the depth of the conference is going to be really interesting this year. 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

0: Christian. We'll do all four. It's time for the top four stories of the day at KSLSports.com, brought to you by J. Brooks Jewelers. 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Actually, I take that back, Christian. Let's take LeBron out of there because we just spent a whole second.
1: You just hit it, yeah.
0: Yeah. Well, LeBron is Lagan from the top four stories of the day, bringing them down to three. Where do you want to start?
1: Number one, just announced the University of Utah will be inducting Eric Weddle into the Ring of Honor.
2: I didn't know he was not in yet.
0: Well, it's new. There's only two people in, right? Isn't it Alex Smith and Coach Mack?
2: Okay.
0: So, I mean, being number three on the list is honestly pretty good. I'll have to double check that, but yeah.
2: Let's look.
0: Alex Smith was first, and Coach Mack was second. Because a lot of people were, well, not that Alex Smith wouldn't deserve it, but think Coach Mack maybe should have been.
2: And they only do one a year.
0: Right.
2: All right.
0: So yeah, number three ain't bad.
1: During the Arkansas game, by the way.
0: Is when that's going to happen. Extremely deserved. I mean, Eric Weddle is the Utah man. I mean, not only was he incredibly successful on the field, specifically at Utah, he was a do-it-all type that was extraordinarily popular. He was, an extremely good communicator, and then he goes into the NFL, and he plays forever at an extremely high level. Highest paid safety in the league, at least for a period of time, and then has done nothing but be a Utah advocate pretty much since he got there. So, Eric, I think that's a wise selection.
2: Roy Jefferson also in last year. So they will induct more than one. Roy Jefferson is also in the, let's see here, Utah Hall of Fame? What do they call it? They have three or four of these honorary.
0: Yeah, this is the stadium one, though.
2: This is the stadium, okay. Important.
0: Different
2: geographical locations on the campus itself have their own honorary circles you get brought into.
0: Yeah, the Ring of Honor. The basketball team hangs the jersey or whatever. Sure. So the football team's doing the Ring of Honor.
2: Okay.
0: That's a way to, it's a way to promote your program.
2: It's a way to release a press release.
0: Yeah, okay.
2: I hate to sound pessimistic,
0: Eric is listening, I'm not downgrading your accomplishment there.
2: No, I don't think anyone is. I also don't think this is uplifting his accomplishments either.
0: No, it's fine. It's nice. Lots of universities do the Ring of Honor thing.
2: Uh-huh.
0: What? It really is no
2: different. You should find something else to do also.
0: It's really no different than the jersey thing in the rafters.
2: Correct.
0: And that doesn't do it for you either?
2: Jerseys in basketball, a little different.
0: I don't think so.
2: I guess. Because it's kind of been a long tradition. If you want to retire a football jersey, you can do that as well. But, yeah. Okay. I can't wait. Can't wait for the Arkansas game.
0: All right, what's next?
1: Oh, man. You're going to love this one. Number two. Your guy, Pitt McAfee, announced today he is going to release an album. We don't quite know the genre. This is coming up in August.
0: I had no idea he was a singer or a musician of any kind.
2: Why has this become the theme of the last week? Harris wants to sing. Bear and Tiger Bachmeier want to sing.
0: No, everybody does.
2: What is going
0: on
2: here?
0: Everybody wants to be Mick Jagger.
2: It's just like when people started releasing NFTs and everybody had to have an NFT of their own. You have to have an album, you have to have a singing appearance at the Ring of Fire, or you have to have an album if you're Pat McAfee.
0: Yeah. No, it's the dream for anybody. I mean, think if you had limitless resources and a huge ego.
2: Sure.
0: You know, what is the dream for like 90% of everybody to be a singer or a rock star or a country star or whatever your version of that is, right? It's the reason Ron Artest asked the Indiana Pacers if he could take the first several months of the season off to record his rap album.
2: Mm-hmm.
0: Damian Lillard has a rap album. Mm-hmm. Shaq had an album.
2: Mm-hmm. And Kobe had an album.
1: The Diary of a Polarizing Figure, by the way.
2: This is
1: August 14th. Pat save McAfee's the date.
2: Big album.
0: Have you ever heard Gordon Hayward tried to rap?
2: Yes, I have.
0: When he was in college?
2: Mm-hmm.
0: CJ Miles was a rapper when he was here? I don't know.
2: Leone had an album that came out.
0: Why is Russell Crowe in a band?
2: G-Time, if you remember.
0: Yeah.
2: It was Gordon Hayward, Too Big Yo, was his album.
0: I think that was the song. I don't know if he had an album.
2: It's a single, yeah.
0: Yeah, I don't think it was anything like that. I don't know. It's
3: like that?
0: It's people that have too much money that think their missing calling was being a rock star. You know what I mean? I don't know. Lots of people have it for some reason. Coach has a fairly successful band, but he does it for fun, you know? Like, uh-huh. I mean, I think they get a paying gig here and there, but, you know, the reason he likes hanging out with his buddies and doing the singing.
2: Mm-hmm.
0: I don't know what to tell you. It's a thing. And apparently Pitt has the bug. And Paris Hilton,
2: he's been working on it for 20 years. So he's been writing these songs now for 20 years.
0: I think Paris Hilton has put out multiple albums.
2: Mm-hmm.
0: It's a lot similar. I think the impulse is very much similar to the everybody who's on the Snap Talk thinks that they are an influencer and one video away from being famous.
2: I actually have more sympathy for the fail child Nepo baby a la Paris. Who did she do the thing with the Lionel's son?
0: Lionel? Nicole Richie.
2: Nicole Richie.
4: There he is, Lionel.
2: I get the idea of like, well, my parents were famous and I've got unlimited money. What should I do?
0: Yeah, she's going to put out an album. It's
2: so I guess I'll put out an album. Pat McAfee made a little money in the NFL, makes a fortune now at ESPN.
0: Yes, he makes $50 million a year.
2: He doesn't now need to step into the studio.
0: It's not about making money. It's about attention. And he is the next gift to music.
2: He has attention. Clearly, he has the attention.
0: Not the right type.
2: Apparently, yeah.
0: No.
2: Apparently not.
0: Why do actors try and be singers? You know, Russell Crowe is a hugely successful actor.
2: Right.
0: But it's not the right type of success, Ben, because he's not Mick Jagger, which is the dream. Like, his dream was probably not to be Tom Selleck. It was to be Mick Jagger.
2: Mm-hmm.
0: And so now that he's kind of Tom Selleck, he's like, but no, really, I want to be Mick Jagger. Your guy, Dolan.
2: Mm-hmm.
0: He owns the Knicks. He has his childhood dream. Still wants to be Mick Jagger. I don't know. With enough for Pitt?
2: Never enough.
0: There's no production studio giving him money to make this album. I'm sure he's financing it all himself.
2: I would hope so.
1: What genre is it going to be?
2: Oh, it's got to be. Well, what is Jelly Roll?
0: No, you think it's country? I think it's... I had no idea how many football guys were into like really heavy metal until I met Gunther.
2: Mm-hmm. So you think it's like death metal?
0: Well, think about this, Ben. Do you have to have any talent to do death metal?
2: Well, yeah.
0: No.
2: Sure, probably.
0: No, absolutely not. You just scream.
2: That's probably a talent. Probably is something that not everyone can do. Otherwise, everyone would do it and everyone would make money doing it. So there must be something to it. McAfee has not released any information on the genre.
0: No, I think I think you have to have some talent to be a country singer. I think just screaming into a microphone requires no talent.
2: I think they're probably sixes.
0: What about maybe it's a hip hop album?
2: Good. That's what the world needs. Pat McAfee's thoughts on hip hop.
0: Well, the world needs none of this.
2: Yeah.
0: You're saying is there a genre of music that the world needs from Pitt McAfee?
2: Silence.
0: I don't think that's what it's going to be. Just an album of straight silence.
2: Inspired by AJ Hawk.
0: Nice.
2: Just sit there and don't say anything.
0: All right. What's next?
1: Number three, Real Salt Lake back in MLS action tonight after the World Cup break. They're going to be at LAFC.
2: Well, they're well rested because nobody got to play at during the World Cup. So hopefully they come back with a little bit of momentum and are playing well if you're an RSL fan.
0: I've always thought it was silly. Here, this is not even Tuesday. Here's my hot take. I always thought it was silly that Major League Soccer took a huge break for the World Cup.
1: Yeah, there's like four people playing.
0: Right. And, you know, not every... In this case, maybe it's a little different because we were the host country, but most of the time is a 9 a.m. game in Qatar really going to bump you off your Saturday night 7 o'clock kick, right? And some teams maybe are missing a guy. I mean, RSL was missing 2 1 year. But there are so many Major League Soccer games. The season is so long. Just keep going. And in fact, if anything, maybe you'll sell more tickets because people are excited about soccer.
2: Yes, you watch the game on Saturday and you think,
0: like,
2: oh,
0: I gotta
2: go. RSL game Monday, kids have a little bit of the bug, let's go back. Let's go to a game. Let's go see it in person.
0: So I always thought it was dumb that they took a break from World Cup. But we're not going to have to worry about that anymore, right? Because they're adjusting the schedule. Which seems crazy to me, being a sports fan who lives in Utah.
2: Yeah, the winter schedule is going to be rough for the soccer team, for the outdoor soccer team.
0: Let's throw up a dome, huh?
2: But a lot of these are cold weather teams.
0: Yeah, I don't know what I honestly don't know how it's going to work.
2: Yeah,
0: and right. All just to match up with the European calendar. We don't live in Europe.
2: Let's see. Vancouver, cold weather. Salt Lake, cold weather. Seattle, not snowy but cold. Minnesota, rough. Miserable. St. Louis, miserable. Colorado, miserable. Sporting Kansas City, miserable in the winter. And that's just the West.
0: Oh, I had no idea how miserable St. Louis was until I spent New Year's there 1 year. It was 3 below or something like that. Ice everywhere.
3: Like that?
0: Wind that was just tearing your skin clean off the bone. I had no idea.
2: Chicago, New England, New York. How's Charlotte do in the winter? It must not be terrible, terrible.
0: It's the South in the winter is not pleasant, honestly. It's not freezing cold, but it's cold enough, and then it's so wet, it feels colder.
2: There's two New York teams. D.C., horrible. Columbus, horrible. Montreal, horrible. Toronto, horrible. Philly, horrible.
0: How's this going to go?
2: 70% of the teams are in cold weather.
0: How are you going to sell tickets? In all honesty, how do you sell tickets? And in the winter months, do you just have, you know, is Miami playing home games? Do they even have enough teams that could play nothing but home games in the wintertime? Like, I don't understand.
2: I generally try to give people the benefit of the doubt and think they must have thought through some of these things, how they're going to figure this out, how it's going to be viewed. But you do have to think, like, if they are trying to pitch the 30-year-old European star to come play in the U.S., is that person going to want to come sign in Philadelphia?
0: And play in 2 feet of snow?
2: I mean, I know they're already only signing in Los Angeles or Miami. That certainly has been the case so far. But
0: they still have to play there.
2: Then they still have to go play. Yeah, they don't get to only play the warm weather games. So, again, I'd like to think somebody has thought this through better than I have. I assume somebody has. But this seems like pretty obvious flaw at face value.
0: I also think you fit into people's schedules, into people's calendars. And if you disrupt that, there is some risk to it.
2: Mm-hmm.
0: How many RSL season ticket holders are doing so because RSL games in July are absolutely incredible? You know, like that's the reason they're a season ticket holder, because June, July, and August, and we'd have to look at what the new calendar is going to be. But that is the time to go at an RSL game when it's just cooling off and the sun's going down and it's just gorgeous outside.
2: Yep.
0: Yeah, that's the time to do it. But whatever, got to take some time off for the World Cup, Ben.
2: Yeah, got to get that transfer window capitalized on.
0: But, yeah, they should be well-rested. That should happen. All right, stay tuned. That game, by the way, starts tonight at, let's see here, late start at 8:30. More Jake and Ben coming up next, 97.5 DKSL Sports Zone.
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8: With respect to the rep of the Mammoth, it is on an incline and has been since the end of last season when, you know, player stock, family stock, wife stock, girlfriend stock, that has spread over the course of the last 12 to 18 months here. And the reputation of the organization is immaculate based on a number of players and other hockey personalities that I've talk to. So I think without question, it's becoming, I say becoming because it's just in its second season here, but becoming a very desirable destination for a lot of players. That's certainly going to be impactful come free agency, but at the same time, when players are putting together their no-trade lists, I can't imagine that too many are going to be looking negatively with respect to the Mammoth.
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0: Dame looks at the double team, gets rid of it over to CJ with three, with two. Mo out of the corner, raising
1: Let's
0: up.
1: Go home.
0: Got it.
1: Let's go home.
0: Mo Harkless says good night, Los Angeles. They do not switch. Peyton stays on. Lillard drives into the lane to the glass.
2: Oh,
0: oh my goodness. What a play off the contact. He scoops and scores. Suns will bring it inbounds. Daniels from backcourt.
3: 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The great Kevin Colabro. Right there, voice of the Portland Trailblazers.
4: Former voice of the Portland Trailblazers.
3: This is relevant today, Ben, because?
4: El Cheapo strikes again. One of the three or four. I think Mike Breen's the best play-by-play announcer in the NBA right
3: Colabro's
4: now.
3: Colabro's great, though.
4: Colabro's up there. He's been around forever. He used to be the Seattle Sonics play-by-play voice. Been a long time, you know, voice of the NBA. If you've ever had League Pass, you've listened to him. He calls a great game. El Cheapo, according to Kevin Colabro, said they offered him a, quote, subprime contract. And he said, easy decision, not worth my time. Said, which is sad because it's a great roster and great people are there. But El Cheapo has come in, and as you kind of explained, it's not uncommon for a new owner to come in and slash some salaries and want to bring in their own people. Cutting Kevin Colabro is a very, very weird decision. But does shed more light that Tom Dundon, El Cheapo, the new owner of the Portland Trailblazers, is not really worried about talent. He's not really worried about any of those things. He's just going to go the cheap route, and he doesn't really care about how it affects the team or the fans or anything.
3: By the way, the subprime contract offer, that is the same as firing. I mean, that's basically what the Utes did to Kyle Whittingham.
4: Mm.
3: Said, hey, I'm interested in coaching another year. And they said, hey, great, here's your contract.
4: Here's half of what you used to make.
3: Yeah. Remember he had to cede power to everybody?
4: Mm-hmm.
3: So I was thinking about this, Ben. And you know what? I bet Colabro made a lot of dough.
4: He's been doing it for a long time.
3: I bet he was not cheap. But he was really good.
4: Yep.
3: I mean, there's a reason he did do it for a long time. But I was thinking of it through this. You know, I do think that Dundon is trying to move that team. And I do think that he's using the same tactics as the owner from the movie Major League.
4: Uh-huh.
3: That he's just going to make everybody angry, and he's going to cheap out the whole team so that basically he can move it without any sort of pushback. And I started thinking about this. Should the lady from Major League, should she have fired Harry Doyle? Should she have fired Bob Uecker?
4: Is that where she should have gone? Well,
3: is that where she failed? Because firing the popular play-by-play guy... I mean, imagine if the Jazz ever fired Rod Hundley.
4: Or Bowler.
3: Or
4: Thurl.
3: Or Luck. I don't want to leave, of course, David out of the conversation. But it would be really unpopular.
4: Extremely, yeah.
3: So turning around and firing Colabro is just another thing that's going to be extremely unpopular with the Portland fan base. And I do think it's intentional. I do. I think they're trying they're trying to get out of there. They don't want a rebuilt dumpy building. They want to go to a different market. I don't know what that market would be. If I were Vegas, I would certainly hold out for an expansion team. I wouldn't make the same mistake I made in baseball.
4: I don't think owners would allow a relocation of Portland to one of the expansion cities that have these reported $10 billion expansion costs coming.
3: But as we found out in the NFL, sometimes it's not quite that simple. It was a race to Los Angeles in the NFL, if you remember. And I don't remember how the rules exactly worked, but the Rams were going for sure. And then the Chargers and the Raiders were both moving and both wanted to move to L.A., and the Chargers got priority. And I'm trying to remember what the reason was. But the Chargers end up in L.A., and then the Raiders end up in Vegas, which is ridiculous because they should have just flipped that because nobody cares about the Chargers in L.A. But you know what a lot of people in L.A. care about? The Raiders.
4: The Raiders.
3: But anywho, that's what I guess my point is, it's not always that simple. And if there was some race to Vegas and that's what Dundon was really up to, that wouldn't shock me.
4: Oh, I'm sure there's a race to Vegas. There's no question about that.
3: That wouldn't shock me.
4: If I'm one of the other 29 owners in the NBA, I say, no, I want your relocation fee for moving to Columbus or Raleigh or wherever you're trying to get to. And then I want the expansion fee of Vegas, too. Why would I cut off one of my hands when I get them both? Like, no, I can get two different.

0: fees,
1: yeah,
0: relocation, and expansion. We'll see. Maybe,
1: I don't know
0: maybe
1: what the
0: they
1: rules
0: do.
1: Are, yeah.
0: Maybe it's just easy. Maybe you've already got a spot there. But I think the NBA wants to add two teams and get the expansion fees of both of those versus a relocation. I just think Tom Dunnan's a bad guy. I think Jazz fans, despite the fact that you've not won an NBA championship, should feel pretty lucky that this is the type of owner you used to have in the early 80s before the Millers came in and took the Jazz out of obscurity. And then Ryan Smith took the team and I think has probably taken it, if not just carried it on, potentially taken it to the next level. And again, it's going to come down to winning, and tip of the cap to the Millers, who did get to the Jazz to the finals.
1: But I think it's important that you're comparing it to Ryan. He was very adamant he wanted to keep the team here.
0: Yes, no question. He never held anyone hostage for that.
1: And I truly believe that Gail Miller, when she says that she would never have sold the team to Ryan in the first place unless she was assured that the team was going to stay here. And he's invested like the team is going to stay here for the long haul. And he said he's been nothing but Utah's biggest advocate, mm-hmm. basically. Tom Dundon is not that. He's not from there. Why would he want the... Honestly, there are probably more lucrative markets out there than Portland.
0: Mm-hmm.
1: Portland is not a big market.
0: Correct.
1: In fact, Portland and Salt Lake are right on the same, basically the same level, right, as far as market size goes. So, I mean, the Clay Bennett, the guy who moved the Sonics, he wanted to move them to his hometown in Oklahoma mm-hmm. City. I don't know where Dundon would move the Blazers. Like, if there was a possibility to get him to Vegas, that makes a ton of sense. But he's not moving him to Raleigh because they wouldn't let two teams be that close to one another. Raleigh and Charlotte are not far apart.
0: I don't think so. But
1: I mean, he could go with, like, southeastern Virginia and, like, the Tidewater area if he wanted to go into that part of the country. But I don't know if they're not certainly proven to support any sort. So, like, where else would he go?
0: Does New Jersey want a team back? I have no idea.
1: There's no way the Grizzlies would let him move to Nashville.
0: Vancouver. You know, there are teams.
1: Which already was a terrible basketball
0: team. They're trying to expand again. You know, Vancouver is trying to get back into the business.
1: You remember how bad, like, Toronto has always been a really good basketball city. Mm-hmm. It's not a Canada thing. Toronto has always supported mm-hmm. the Raptors. You remember how poorly the Grizzlies were supported?
0: I do.
1: Nobody cared. Nobody went. It was a terrible basketball
0: team.
1: Canadian
0: basketball has changed dramatically since then. But yeah, I'm listening to you. I'm not trying to be ignorant.
1: I honestly don't know where they would go.
0: Yeah, I'm with you. I don't know either. And maybe they don't. But regardless, you know, again, you can go back to the Millers and now Ryan Smith. I mean, look at Sacramento. They went from the Maloofs to Vivek Randavive, who's maybe dumber than
1: the
0: Maloofs somehow.
1: The Maloofs were garbage owners, too.
0: Horrendous.
1: They happened to have a good team accidentally for like 10 minutes.
0: Yeah, no, garbage. They went from garbage to garbage.
1: Yeah.
0: Sarver, garbage. I mean, there are garbage owners out there. Alex Morello was a bozo in Arizona with the Coyotes. Like, again, it would be nice if you're a Jazz fan for the team to break through and get to the mountaintop. And you look around, and a lot of teams around them have, and other small market teams have found a way to break through. Until the Jazz do that, I don't think you need to bend over backwards thanking ownership for whatever they've done. But, man, it could be so much worse. Man, it could be cutting corners like this.
1: Having a bad owner is really just awful. I mean, I know the Knicks just won the title, and good for them. Even a blind squirrel finds mm-hmm. a nut. But remember the previous 20 years of just buffoonish
0: mediocrity.
1: Behavior.
0: Yep. Yeah. For no reason.
1: The only smart thing he did ever is hire Leon Rose.
0: Mm-hmm. And maybe get out of the way a little bit.
1: Well, yeah, because it's much like Ryan hiring Danny. Like,
0: mm-hmm.
1: people know Leon Rose was the super agent in the NBA before he took that job, right?
0: Yes. Right. I would imagine.
1: We love Justin Zanuck on this show, but Justin Zanuck was an agent.
0: Mm-hmm.
1: Justin Zanuck was not Leon Rose.
0: Right.
1: So, I mean, you can't hire Leon Rose to boss him around. Ryan couldn't hire Danny Ainge to boss him around.
0: Right. Scott Boras in Major League Baseball.
1: Leon Rose was basically that. Yeah. He was the David Falk of his day.
0: Yeah.
1: Who was Stockton's agent.
0: Mm-hmm. But, I mean, cutting a play. I have no idea what Kevin Calabro was making. Maybe it was seven figures at this point because he's been around that long. But, like, the savings you're getting.
1: Oh, he wasn't making $1 million.
0: I doubt it.
1: No,
0: I doubt it.
1: He wasn't making $1 million.
0: So, again, we're talking about maybe a few hundred thousand dollars you're saving. Like, that's where For a beloved figure in the Portland area.
1: For PR reasons alone, you should just pay the freight.
0: Just pay it.
1: But no, I don't. But he doesn't care about being popular. He doesn't care about.
0: Yeah, it's too bad because the Trailblazers have been one of the cooler teams in the NBA historically.
1: I just don't understand how. Well, I do because he's got to be trying to move the team. There's no other explanation because you're in the business of selling tickets. I get it that it's not everything in the NBA anymore, the turnstile. But imagine if back in the day, the Barnum PT Barnum and Bailey Circus going from town to town. Imagine if they got to town and the first thing they did was set a bunch of fires. Do you think many people are going to buy tickets? Like burn down the local city hall. You think people are going to be scrambling to go see the circus at that point? Like, you come to town and you just tick everybody off? Nobody's going to buy tickets. Why would you purposely anger everybody right when getting to town?
0: Sometimes people tell you exactly what their intentions are. And Tom Dundon has walked into Portland and committed the Red Wedding. I mean, it's just.
1: Yeah, it's got to be. He's got to be trying to move the
0: team. He's burning every bridge he can because he wants to disassociate the team from the city so he can move the team. Seems to be the only logical explanation.
1: Gotta be.
0: Yep. It's too bad. That stinks.
1: Because in all honesty, you can get away with come in, have some layoffs because you're bringing in different people and you're going to change how things are done. You can do dramatic changes. Mark Cuban dramatically changed everything about the Dallas Mavericks. Mm-hmm. There's no rule that you have to come in and just fall in line because it's always been done that way before. But to come in just guns a-blazing and just be a PR disaster from day one, no way.
0: Especially because it seems like he does know how to own a team. I mean, his hockey team just won the Stanley Cup.
1: No, that's the problem is because it's proving the concept because he behaves this way in hockey.
0: He's also cheap there.
1: He has the coach on a year-to-year contract. Mm-hmm. Can you imagine?
0: Yeah.
1: In today's day and age in professional sports? So he's going to tell you that it works. But I don't know. I'm not close enough to Raleigh to know if he really behaves that way publicly with the fans like he is doing in Portland.
0: Yeah.
1: Well, good luck wherever. Maybe Jacksonville, Ben. You love Jacksonville.
0: Sure. Be great.
1: Does Buffalo need a basketball team?
0: Probably take one. Why not?
1: Or wait, maybe if they're going to go Canada, Vancouver, since that was a disaster, maybe you pick a deal like Montreal or something.
0: Ottawa,
1: yeah. Manitoba?
0: Sure.
1: What do you think?
0: I'd love it.
1: All right. Stay tuned. We will get to more coming up next. This is Jake and Ben Show, 97.5, the KSL Sports Zone.
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0: 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We're teaming up with Beehive Meals, honoring people that impact youth sports in our communities. 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
1: Jake, can I talk about an experience I had on public transportation?
0: Sure.
1: For a second. I'm pro public transportation. It's a service. I'm sure we lose a fortune on it every year. I still think there are a lot of people who may find themselves in whatever I'm dealing with my brain abscesses, that I can't drive for 3 months because I had a seizure, or have other medical issues, or for whatever reason, can't afford a car, can't afford insurance, can't afford gasoline. I have sympathy for all of them. And I, again, I'm very pro public transportation. I took the bus and the train in today. But I did have my first incident yesterday riding home from work. I have my headphones in and I'm not paying attention. I just minded my own business.
0: Uh-huh.
1: Some guy walks up on the left of me to this man who's sitting two or three rows in front of me. And I can tell the guy two or three rows in front of me. You can tell some people just get on the bus because it's the only thing going on.
0: Uh-huh.
1: So this guy's on the bus and this guy comes up on the left of me walking up the aisle and like apologizes to the guy three seats in front of me. I thought, oh, nice of him to apologize. And the guy responds with some foul language. Something, yada, yada, yada, get off the bus. And then starts waving his hand around. And I look down, and there is yellow fluid all over me. Yellow something all down my shirt, all over my pants. And I can't see where this man's hands have been. So inevitably, my mind is racing. What on earth am I covered in now? And how quickly can I get up and leave without causing a scene and also not angering this person further or angering myself further, because I was also pretty perturbed about the whole situation. I get up, I look at myself, I see the fluid all over me, I have some tissues in my backpack, I'm like, I'm going to walk to the back of the train and I'm going to wipe myself off. And I just got to go 25 more blocks and I'll get off and I'll be okay. And I'm wiping myself down and some smell is now at the back of the train with me. And my question is, did I carry this smell with me? Is this yellow fluid fecal matter? Or is something else going to, is there a smelly person on the back of the train that I'm sitting by? So I get to the back of the train. I'm wiping myself off. We get to the next station. And I see there's a police officer at the stop.
0: Uh-huh.
1: Which is, they're around. Cops are great. They're just kind of around. And I'm thinking, do I need to knock on the window and tell this cop to get on the train? Because this guy's going nuts in the front. And I realize, oh, the cop's getting on. And then I suddenly recognize there are five more cops that have jumped on this train immediately. And they are going directly to this man.
0: Uh-huh.
1: And we are stuck at this station. We are not moving. So somebody has called the police. And they end up talking to this other couple that's on, this young couple that's on the train as well, who it sounds like this guy had harassed. They grab him. They gently carry him off the train. He's kind of fighting back. These cops show incredible restraint. Tip of the cap to the first responders. And I see his hands are all yellow. And I thought, my, did he have his hands in a diaper? I don't know what was going on. And they get him over to a planter and they set him down. And because he's a mess, they put him in handcuffs for his own safety. And they grab a tin. And I realized this man was eating mustard sardines out of the can. Got yellow mustard all over his hands.
0: Yeah.
1: And it was just so all over his fingers that when he was causing a scene, I was getting covered in mustard sardines, which in certain scenarios would be the worst case.
0: But this wasn't so bad.
1: In fact, this was maybe the best case scenario, right?
0: Sardines don't have hepatitis.
2: That was my guess from the very beginning. That was my guess.
1: Okay, mustard. That was my hope, was this guy went to Chick-fil-A and had some honey mustard or whatever.
0: Uh-huh.
1: But I don't know if this man had eaten recently. I have no idea. I've got photos on my phone. I'll show you photos of the arrest and the man. But, because I filmed the whole thing. But not out of a lack of respect for the person, but because I knew this was a story that was mine now. Good outcome. Now, when I got on the bus, if you had said you're going to leave covered in mustard sardines, I would have said, I'm not getting on the bus. But after it happens, and the potential number of things it could have been, the fluids it could have been, sardine mustard is not the worst situation.
0: No.
1: So if that's the worst case scenario, knock on wood, that I end up having during my current run of taking public transportation, I will accept that that's the bottom end of the spectrum.
0: No, it probably can get worse.
1: Oh, you know, it can definitely get worse. Yeah, I have no doubt it can. If I'm saying this is as bad as it gets, I'll say I'll count that as a victory. That'll be my glass half full. Sardine mustard all over myself. Because for a minute there, I thought it was way worse, and I thought, I'm going back to the hospital. I have to go back and figure out what I'm covered in.
0: I think maybe we should get you some mace or something.
1: I, for the first time, thought, do I need to start carrying some type of defense system?
0: Yeah, pepper spray.
1: Pepper spray, switchblade, I don't know.
0: Switchblade? Really? You don't go to stun gun, you go to switchblade?
1: You know, when you're covered in stinky yellow and you don't know what it is, your mind isn't measured.
0: I still have no interest in stabbing anybody.
1: No. No, I generally don't either. And I didn't bring a switchblade to work with me.
0: Or thank goodness.
1: Or put one in my backpack, nor do I own a switchblade. I don't think you can legally own one. I also don't own a stun gun. Mm-hmm. But
0: that's where my mind would go. Or maybe take some, what do they call it, like jujitsu or something. Mm-hmm. I wouldn't go right to the switchblade. But
1: I also don't know if I want to get into a wrestling match with yellow hand. Like, I didn't at that point know what it was. I hadn't seen the can of sardines.
0: Well, if his face and eyeballs are on fire, then he's probably not doing that, right?
1: Well, if it's jujitsu,
0: okay,
1: then we're talking hand-to-hand combat.
0: Yeah, I see.
1: I don't want any physical interaction.
0: No. No, so you light him up with the bear spray.
1: Okay. That's probably the right answer.
0: Bear mace. You remember that South Park where Cartman was playing like he was Dog the Bounty Hunter? Uh-huh. And he just walked around saying, bear mace that guy. Uh-huh. Bear mace that guy. Yeah.
1: Okay.
0: I think that's what we're talking about.
1: All right.
0: No, but you do need to go to like Sportsman's Warehouse.
1: Well, I'm going to Yellowstone this weekend. I should just say this is for the bears and also
0: for the bus.
1: Any man with sardines who wants to spray the sardines.
0: You could have neutralized that guy, no problem, and probably caused a problem for the rest of the bus. But
1: yes, that train would have been unrideable. The ventilation systems are not that good, hence the smell in the back of
0: but
1: the train.
0: That guy would be down.
1: But he, I would have neutralized that problem.
0: And I'd much rather bear mace a guy than stab them. That sounds
1: terrible. Of course. Yes. Yeah. I don't.
0: Let's forget about the
1: switchblade. You know what? I went to
0: Why
1: the back
0: that
1: of the train.
0: Come up?
1: I was panicking. I have just been in the hospital for a week. By the way, I got the bill for that today. Thank goodness for insurance.
0: Yeah, shut up.
1: Woohoo! 6 days in the hospital. Yikes. But I hope this guy's doing okay. I hope the sardine guy's all right.
0: Do you?
1: I have no ill will. I think he was having an episode. He had a bottle of some type of liquor with him when they pulled him off the train as well.
0: Yeah, but probably shouldn't be harassing people.
1: I totally agree. 100%. And again, shout out to the police officers who were Johnny on the spot. They were there right away. They defused. They did not escalate. They put him in handcuffs for his safety. And I think they took the handcuffs off before the train even pulled away from the station. I think they just realized this is a person having an episode, needed some fresh air and some black coffee and a bath, and would be all right. So I'm rooting for that guy. I'm thankful for the police officers, and I'm still giving a vote of confidence, thumbs up, for public transportation.
0: Put your clothes in the wash when you get home?
1: Immediately.
0: Yeah.
1: Yeah. But I didn't have to go into the hospital like in a hazmat suit.
0: Yeah.
1: I don't know what's on me. Pray for everyone. I don't know what this is.
0: When I was working the front desk at a hotel, we had somebody come in and bleed all over the front desk.
1: Oof.
0: And that definitely was more of a to-do than I knew at the time.
1: Yeah.
0: Because they had to bring people in to
1: clean it up.
0: So, yeah, I'm glad you didn't get covered in hepatitis juice.
1: Same.
0: That's really a good thing.
1: Same.
0: I would have been a bad way to, you know, well, I almost said cap off the week, but it was Tuesday. That would be a bad way to
1: kick off the week.
0: Yeah, right.
1: Yeah.
0: Rough. Like, sorry, sir, you got to go back to the hospital because you might have some sort of bloodborne illness.
1: Mm-hmm.
0: That sounds awful.
1: I had another lady, my first day on the bus, who I was on the bus and another woman was on there with me. And this other lady tries to get on and says, she's pleading with the bus driver to take her to her friend's house. And the bus driver's like, no, I'm not a taxi. I have a route I have to take, and I have to go straight down this road to get to the train. And she asks me, the woman asks me, and then the woman asks the other woman on the train, or on the bus, can you take me to my friend's house? And I said, I don't care. We just need to keep moving because I got to catch this train so I can get to work. If you're close and it's on the way, I actually don't care what the bus driver does. I have sympathy for you. I get it. And she kept saying, my friend has my medication. My friend has my medication. I'm on a bunch of medication right now. I said, maybe it is an emergency. Maybe it's the real deal. And the bus driver said, where is it? And the lady pointed across the street and said, it's right there. That's my friend's house. And the bus driver, rightfully so, said, why don't you just walk across the street and get it? She was also having an issue. And I thought that might be the worst, but the sardine guy has topped her.
0: Good times.
1: Yeah, well, you know, it's always exciting.
0: No, I'm glad that public transportation is around. I agree with you. I would be lying if I said that I was a fan.
1: You're not looking for it. You're not going out of your way to take it.
0: I'm happy it exists.
1: Yes. It's a real service.
0: It is a real service. Yeah. But
1: sometimes there's some excitement on it that you don't get in your sedan.
0: Well, you're like a in my sedan, yeah. You're a New York guy. You like the Big Apple. We visited friends in New York, and I had no idea it was such like a taboo to take a cab.
1: Yeah.
0: And I was like, why would I want to stuff myself onto that stupid train? Let's just take a cab.
1: Yeah.
0: It's right there.
1: Yeah. But people frown.
0: We could just get on that cab, in that cab. To the point where we were coming out of Central Park. It was after like a concert in the park, and I had to pee so bad.
1: Uh-huh.
0: I mean, so bad. And I just told my buddy Connor, who we were with, and we were separated from the wives, and I was like, we're getting in a cab and we are going back to your apartment and I'm going to the bathroom. And we're in the cab and he looks at me and he goes, don't tell Maria we took a cab. And I was like, what?
1: Yeah.
0: What?
2: Wait, what's wrong with that? I thought that was the whole thing, like waving down the taxi.
0: Locals don't, they're snooty about the train. The locals don't do the cab. That's
1: a tourist
0: thing.
1: Do you have a pair
0: thing.
1: Of shoes that you won't throw away that your wife doesn't understand why you won't throw away, or an old t-shirt that you won't throw away?
2: Yeah.
1: That's the subway. Yeah, it's a piece of junk, but it's my piece of junk. The subway is great. To move that many people that well is truly remarkable. It is incredible. But you're right. We don't need to pretend that the cab sometimes isn't the best solution. But you're right. People frown upon your t-shirt that you should toss or lawn mowing shoes that you should toss. But they take ownership of their own garbage.
0: I just think it was funny. It was like, just, hey.
1: Don't tell anyone.
0: Don't tell her about this.
1: It's not that big of a deal.
0: We took a cab.
1: Yeah, it's fine. I needed to get somewhere quickly.
0: We needed to go.
1: I didn't want to wait for the train.
0: We got to do something about this.
1: Totally fair.
0: Yeah, but I don't understand that impulse in that city because that is a thing.
1: That's a New York thing.
0: Yeah.
1: There is a snootiness to that, no question.
0: All right. Well, good segment.
1: Sorry to interrupt.
0: No, we're good.
1: Sorry to break up the show.
0: We'll talk a little football coming up. We'll get to some sound. The SEC Media Days, the gift that keeps on giving. We'll get to that coming up. Stay tuned. It's the Jake and Ben Show, 97.5, the KSL Sports Zone.
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0: I'd take number one.
1: Okay.
0: THT.
1: He's him.
0: Hot dog, right off the board.
1: Yeah.
0: Number one pick. We're talking about What You Got Wednesday topics. We're going to do What You Got Wednesday at 4:30. And I think we've got two
1: good ones.
0: I think we've got two pretty good ones today. People will absolutely have an opinion on both of today's topics.
1: And weirdly, heavily driven by what generation you're from, both of them.
0: Oh, okay.
1: Kind of generational.
0: Uh-huh. It is a little bit.
1: Yeah.
0: All right.
1: One guy's been around so long, he's survived multiple generations, and the other one goes all back over the as far place. As you want.
0: Yeah. Well, not quite as far as you want.
1: Sure. There's only been films for so long.
0: Yeah. I guess we could pick a stage actor if you really wanted
1: sure.
0: to.
1: Yeah,
0: I
1: bet that was...
0: Want to go
1: there were
0: that
1: good
0: far.
1: Musicians in Shakespeare's day who took the who took the stage.
0: Yeah, right.
1: Anyways, neither here nor
0: so
1: there.
0: So, yeah, little tease for you for What You Got Wednesday coming up at 4:30. So make sure and stay tuned for that. Let's play this clip. SEC Media Days is going on. This is not LSU head coach, which is written on here. This is Mississippi's head coach, Pete Golding, basically defending tampering allegations while he was up at the podium.
2: Let me put it to you this way, okay? Like, it'd be, so obviously you're a reporter, right? Would you quit your job before interviewing for another job or being offered another job? No, nobody would. But we have a portal that you can go in with a do not contact. I'm going to quit my job where I'm getting paid, and I'm going to go in saying I need a new job, but nobody can call me to interview. Like, what have we created? So we've created it on top of representation for these players, right? That it's their responsibility to make sure they get paid really well and they also have opportunities. So by design, it's put a lot of people in bad positions. And let's not act like recruiting in college football for the last 100 years is the most moral thing, right, that's ever been existed. I mean, like, what are we talking about here? So I'm really not going to get into my feelings. And I know how I've been educated to answer this question, right? Does that make sense? It's where we have a great, great compliance department, right, and all those type of things. But no, I mean, the model obviously has been broken, and I'm all for everybody being on the same playing field and doing the same things. I get it. But I think that's in any job, right? Like, coaches, we're under contract. You don't think other ADs are calling us during the year? Same ones that are big about all this stuff are the same ones calling coaches, right, to come to other schools, right, and everything. So it's everywhere. It's in every profession. So I'm not saying I've got all the answers. I'm not saying that at all, right? Does that make sense? So we go by then the rules of the program, right, and how the flow, just like when you're on the interstate and people are flying by you, what do you start doing? You're damn right you're going to get hit, right? Does that make sense? In this profession, you're going to get fired, right? So I'm not saying that, but I think there are a lot of people that are doing an unbelievable job, Greg being one, right, to make sure that, all right, everything's catching up. College football is constantly changing, all those type of things. So hopefully we'll all, you know, decide on what's fair for everybody.
0: Who's he talking about? Who's complaining about tampering? Has there been a coach or an AD? Obviously,
1: I do think that's a good question. I think there is kind of this general concept, and we've talked about this with all of it, which is everyone seems to agree on the rules as a whole, and then individually you get them in a room privately and nobody wants any of the rules. So I wonder if this is kind of just a view of, yeah, behind the scenes, no one wants tampering. Nobody wants the Lane Kiffin situation. Nobody wants whatever, head coach leaving their current job or waiting for their season to end so they can leave their current job for the next job that they've already accepted in clandestine fashion. I think in general, people support the idea of it, but I don't think anyone thinks that's realistic. So you're right. I don't know what he's getting fired up about.
0: I think, listen, rewind the tape 15 years and people would complain about tampering. There was a Utah State basketball player. I'd have to ask Scotty. There's a Utah State basketball player that I think Chris Goviak recruited, and one of the Utah State coaches was bent out of shape about recruiting, or it might have been the other way around, or tampering. I can't remember what it was. But tampering is so commonplace now. I don't think I've heard somebody complain about tampering in certainly since this new NIL stuff. I mean, because I don't know if that coach thought he was being controversial, but that's the most obvious point ever.
1: You're right.
0: He just pointed out that the sky is blue. Yeah. Everybody tampers with everybody.
3: It's Clemson, by the way, is alleging Ole Miss of tampering. They recruited a Clemson linebacker.
0: Yeah, because I'm sure they did. You know? Everybody's tampering with everybody. I mean, that's how it is.
1: Did Arizona State get mad at LSU for tampering with Jaden Daniels? Do I remember that?
0: You mean Ole Miss?
1: I don't think Jaden Daniels played Ole Miss, did he?
0: Who am I thinking of?
1: I have no idea.
0: It was LSU. Who am I thinking of? Anyway, doesn't matter.
1: Regardless, I mean, Arizona State tampered with Jaden Daniels after he had committed to Utah, or privately committed to Utah, yeah. Or whatever. Just like, yeah, I don't know how far you're willing to chase this, how long you're willing to pull this thread. You're all tampering. Everyone's tampered. Yeah. Everyone's broken the rules here. So I am with you here. He sounds like he's making a big statement.
0: Sam Levitt. Yeah.
1: Being honorable. Yeah, who also left for... Is he at LSU now? Or is he at Ole Miss? Where's Sam
0: Levitt?
1: He's the one who
0: went to LSU.
3: Yeah. Levitt went Arizona State to LSU. Jaden Daniels...
1: No, you're mistaken. Jaden Daniels played at LSU. Won the Heisman Trophy.
0: Yeah.
1: Got drafted by the Commanders.
3: Right. They both went to LSU.
1: Neither
3: of them are at Ole Miss.
0: Yes.
1: Okay.
0: But I was thinking of Jackson Dart for some reason. I don't know.
1: Okay.
0: That was my fault. Who transferred from USC to Ole Miss. That I created the confusion here.
3: And they were all tampered with.
1: But they're all to the point where we're so confused about who's tampering with who because everybody's doing it. Mm.
0: That's why I'm saying I haven't heard anybody complain about it. Now you say Clemson, that actually makes some sense because Dabo Swinney still thinks he's coaching in 2008.
1: He thinks nobody's supposed to be tampering.
0: He's still operating under the old rules, which is probably why the Tigers haven't been good, really, since the rules changed. So kind of not a surprise, I guess, that they are the ones that are complaining about it. But, I mean, let's use Bronco, for example. Bronco can't complain about, I don't know, Utah tampering with his players because Bronco is tampering with New Mexico's players or San Jose State's players or whatever, you know? Mm-hmm. Because if he's not doing it, then he's not going to get any players. Because as this coach so accurately pointed out, these players technically can't be contacted when they're in the transfer portal. So that means that they know where they're going. I mean, he's talking about how you don't quit your job until you have been offered another one. I mean, it's the most plain thing ever. Every team has to tamper or you're not going to get any players.
1: And that's everywhere.
0: That's everywhere.
1: That's at every single
0: level. That's at every school, at every level. Yeah, I'm sure that Weber State could complain up and down about tampering constantly. But if they're not tampering to get their next player, then they're in trouble too. So I don't understand how anybody could actually really be complaining about it. Because it's just how it is. Now, if you want to call out the hypocrisy of the situation, I'm all for it. But they stopped enforcing those rules decades ago. So I don't know what you'd be complaining about.
1: Yeah. No, I'm with you. And I'm not defending Golding here for his approach or take on tampering. Ideally, you would have your contract. Your contract would end. And then you would start talking to somebody else, you know. But that's not how the world works. And everyone knows that's not how the world works. That's not how the world works in radio. It's not how the world works in football. That's not how the world works in any sport or anywhere you have to have a contract of any kind. So you're right. He's taking a really loud, holier-than-thou approach that nobody's arguing against.
0: Did you see – and it's – by the way, this is just another example of how the college sports is so unbelievably broken it's hard to watch. But did you see that Tommy Tuberville – who is the senator from the great state of Alabama, is going to put forth a different college football bill?
1: He did.
0: It's just going to be, they might as well call it the SEC bill.
1: Uh-huh.
0: The only thing in it is 5 years to play five and one transfer.
1: About eligibility.
0: That's it.
1: It's exclusively what it is.
0: Now, I am frustrated with the other bill, Ben, because, and I think, I believe it was Mark Harlan who was talking about this at Media Days. But the bill as it was originally started was pretty snappy. It was pretty good. They have stuffed a million. I mean, this is typical.
1: Every bill.
0: Washington, They have stuffed a million things into that bill. and have complicated everything. They're trying to limit conference sizes and do all this crazy stuff. And so now we've got either the world's slimmest bill that you might as well not even exist.
1: Or the most bloated.
0: Or the bloated thing that is way too complicated for anybody's good.
1: Right.
0: And I guess if I have to pick between the two, I'm rooting for the bloated mess. Because I don't, that other thing, I don't. Great, 5 years to play five, terrific. They're going to do that anyway. I mean, I would love to see one transfer and one transfer only, sure. But on the list of things that are currently wrong with college, I mean, football in this case, where does that rank?
1: Like low.
0: Well, I don't know about low, but probably like 10.
1: Yeah, it's not the top thing that needs to be addressed.
0: No, it's not the top thing that needs to be addressed. I mean, there's no parameters for NIL, nothing in there about rev share or any of the stuff that absolutely needs to be hammered out for us to figure out what a new normal is even going to be. And so, I don't know. I had a lot of hope for that, considering it was the bloated one, because it was bipartisan and nothing comes out bipartisan anymore. It was had a good chance to pass committee and
1: I mean, it got through committee, didn't it?
0: It, I believe it did get through committee. It has not come to the floor
1: because there's a reason.
0: So I don't know. I was optimistic about it and now I am not.
1: Yeah, we thought maybe the Sorsby stuff would give it a little momentum. Like, maybe this is the perfect storm of somebody trying to break the rules or one school trying to break the rules so badly, everyone will rally and say, something's better than nothing. And that got squashed quickly.
0: Yeah, well, part of the reason is part of the momentum behind the bipartisan bill was the guy who was fighting for the gambling guy. Cody Campbell or whatever his name is part of the momentum for this legislation in the Senate. And the fact that he was also the motivation, or I guess behind saving Brendan Sorsby, that probably didn't help.
1: Didn't help at all. No. And then everyone starts to doubt one another. And then again, you get behind closed doors and everyone wants rules for everyone else and no restrictions for themselves.
0: But I mean, the fact that it was Tommy Tuberville, not only is he a former SEC coach, but, you know, being a senator from where he's from, the SEC doesn't want any of that. They'd rather have nothing than
1: a huge bloated bill.
0: Than a huge bloated, I would dare say, any sort of legislation.
1: Yeah.
0: Now, it doesn't surprise me that they would want one transfer, because what was the SEC's, the key to their dominance used to be that they had three deep of all Americans. With these multiple transfers, you can't stay three deep of all Americans anymore. That third string stud player
1: goes and finds a starting job.
0: Is going somewhere else. Is going to go take a payday somewhere else, or is going to transfer somewhere else. No longer can you take an all American tailback and say, "Hey, guess what? We'll play you as a redshirt junior."
1: Your turn. Yeah, wait your turn, and you'll still get to the NFL. No, you're costing yourself cash that day.
0: So not a shock that the SEC would be like, one transfer and that's it, because we want to get you and we want to keep you.
1: We want to lie to you and tell you you're going to start day one and then you have no way of getting out of the program. Absolutely right.
0: And they don't have the financial support the Big Ten does, or at least part of the Big Ten does. So, I mean, not a surprise that that's what the SEC senator would be pushing. But the truth is, without that part of the country, none of this stuff is getting done. Which is why Bowlesby is talking about, oh yeah, we'll do it. We'll do our own thing.
1: I have basically lost all faith in the ability for any of this to get regulated unless you find a way to make these players employees, and I don't think that's probably possible either.
0: Well, I think even I don't even think that would do it at this point.
1: I think the best bet would be to have each individual sport collectively bargaining. But not even each individual sport wants to break out into being employees. That's not good for the swim team. It's not good for the lacrosse team. It's not good for the softball team in most leagues. So, yeah, no, that's probably not going to happen either. And if the football teams or the basketball teams break off to be their own league and are no longer sanctioned by the NCAA or semi-pro, the rest of those other teams go away. I mean, why Title IX actually was a good thing and why it existed and was beneficial.
0: I still don't know how they're getting around Title IX with all of this. I still have never heard an explanation with how that's even possible.
1: But I honestly do feel bad. The system feels broken beyond repair.
0: But tampering, I mean, okay.
1: Way to take a stand.
0: Yeah, way to go.
1: Yeah.
0: Man, I, again, not a spoiler.
1: I want the field to stay 100 yards.
0: Right. Thanks for pointing out the obvious.
1: Okay. All right.
0: Thanks.
1: Is that gonna, you can address any of the other real problems going on?
0: No, it's like that the superhero that South Park created, Captain Hindsight. Uh-huh. He flies in out of nowhere, and he's like, you should have done this, you should have done this, and then takes off.
1: Yeah, we need for your help.
0: We need the Ole Miss coach to come in and say, you know, everybody tampers. You don't say. The system is set up to basically encourage tampering. No way.
1: Yeah.
0: Get out of there. I had no idea.
1: Way to stand for something.
0: But shame on Clemson. I mean, come on.
1: Yeah, shame on
0: Clemson. What are you doing? The building's burning down around you, you know, and you're like, hey, I think I smell smoke.
1: She's putting some sprinklers. No, it's already on fire.
0: Unbelievable.
1: Yeah, but it's too late.
0: All right, we'll have more Jake and Ben coming up next. Watch Guy Wednesday at 4:30, 97.5, the KSL Sports Zone.
4: And now, a look at traffic from the KSL Traffic Center.
3: Traffic looks to be in good shape for the most part as we begin our afternoon drive. Our biggest trouble spot right now is on I-15 northbound, as you'll experience slow speeds if you're driving through the north interchange up towards west 2600 north in Woods Cross. Southbound I-15 has good speeds with some light congestion between 5300 and 7200 south in the Murray and Midvale area. 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With your KSL traffic update, I'm Christian Esparza here on 97.5, the KSL Sports Zone.
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Join Scotty and the coach, Tim Lacombe, coming up tomorrow from 10 to 2 at Tim Daly Mazda in Sandy, 10785 South Auto Mall Drive. Like, for example, Ben, Tim Tebow. Ben and I were talking about the broadcasters, and we were talking about the ESPN layoffs, and I saw a story where Tim Tebow actually got a new contract. Mm-hmm. Not only did he not get laid off, he got a new contract, and we were starting

0: what he's doing. Mm-hmm. He's probably a pretty talented broadcaster because you're not keeping him around because he was some legend, right? Tim Tebow, now, I'm not that familiar with his broadcasting because he's on the SEC network. I bet it's awful. But because he's Tim Tebow, he gets a new contract.
1: Shaq, right? Never going to get fired.
0: Never going to get fired because he's Shaq. And he's dreadful.
2: He's dreadful. Yeah, just dreadful. It's the difference between Kenny Smith and Shaq are on the same show.
0: Right.
2: Kenny was a very average player.
0: He started on a title team, but yeah.
2: Average player. Yeah, uh-huh. Fine. Had a good career. Didn't make $1 trillion.
0: He was better than Tim Legler, but yeah.
2: He's better than Tim Legler, yes, you're right. But probably still needs to work. Needed to make a little bit of extra money for the rest of his life. Good to stay busy.
0: But has great broadcasting chops. He's really, really good at it.
2: I bet you he's super easy to work with.
0: Yep.
2: You know, because you can't be a headache. Right. The truth is you can't be a headache. They'll just replace you with some other, the modern Kenny Smith, which could be Michael Redd. You know, whoever, whatever. Yeah. They'll go out and find somebody who Christian's heard of. You know, Christian never saw Kenny Smith play. That's fine. But there are a million Kenny Smiths since Kenny Smith has left the NBA. So Kenny's got to probably be willing to work for a little less than you would think. Is probably the first guy in the building. Probably nice to the entire staff. Yeah, Legler's probably the same way.
0: But, like, honestly, Tom Brady...
2: But Shaq is so famous, he can just do whatever he wants. Be miserable. Tom Brady can be a horrendous color analyst.
0: He could just fart into the microphone.
2: It's Tom Brady.
0: And they would not fire him.
2: Correct.
0: They would say, oh, you're killing it, Tom.
2: Tom.
0: Nailing it. No,
2: the best we've heard.
0: They literally are ignoring league rules for him to be a broadcaster because he's Tom Brady. There's no way he should be allowed to be a broadcaster, an analyst on other teams' games when he is part owner of an NFL team.
2: Right.
0: That is ludicrous.
2: Insane.
0: Absolutely insane. But because he's Tom Brady, everybody's like, well, sure.
2: Sure.
0: That's fine.
2: Love to have you.
0: I mean, even other teams. Well, aren't you worried about Tom, whose team has a history of spying on people? Are you worried about Tom spying on you? Oh, kind of, but...
2: Yeah, absolutely.
0: But it's Tom Brady.
2: So it's Tom Brady.
0: So everything's fine, you know? And this business is kind of funny that way because you do get credibility from your previous life as an athlete or a coach or whatever. You know, our guy Tim Lacombe, who I think is, you know, I've been doing broadcasts with Tim for a long time now, and he's turned into such a really talented broadcaster. But it helps that he was also on some of the most legendary coaching staffs in this state and gives him a little credibility. But I'll tell you this, if Tim wasn't a good broadcaster, it wouldn't last long. He wouldn't have been on the Jazz broadcast for 6 years, let alone now be doing a great show with Scotty G, right? So I wonder, like, who from this era will go into being a broadcaster and how good or bad will they be depending on how good or bad... I don't know. Who's the best example of great player and great broadcaster? Maybe Charles.
2: Chuck is probably the best.
0: Reggie Miller, I'd put up there. I might be in the minority.
2: He's gotten much better.
0: I like Reggie.
2: Reggie's gotten much better, especially as a color analyst.
0: I like Reggie as an analyst.
2: I agree. He's gotten way better. I mean, Terry Bradshaw was a Hall of Fame player. Is very entertaining. He's not anymore, but he was good in his prime.
0: I think Grant Hill's really good.
2: Grant Hill's pretty smart.
1: Greg Olsen's good on the NFL side.
2: Yeah, Greg Olsen's good.
0: But he wasn't
2: a
0: great player. He was okay.
2: He was a great player.
0: He was okay, but like even as a tight end, right? If Travis Kelce wanted a TV job after he retired, he'd have one day one. Greg Olsen wasn't that type of player.
1: He probably already has one lined up.
0: He might already have it, in all honesty. He might already have it lined up.
2: Mm-hmm.
0: Greg Olsen wasn't that, even though he was probably a Pro Bowl tight end several times over. So, I don't know. Honestly, I'm not familiar. Ryan Clark got let go at ESPN. Again, I never really watch ESPN, so I'm not all that familiar with his work. But he wasn't a great player, and he's been on ESPN for 10 years. I bet he's probably a pretty good broadcaster.
2: And probably pretty easy to work with. Or maybe he wasn't.
0: Well, I don't know. I have no idea. But you're not just some... You know, I started for a couple of years as a defensive back, right, in the NFL, and then stay on ESPN for 10 years if you're not, at least you have some charisma or able to command an audience in some way, shape, or form.
2: Chris Collinsworth, pretty good crossover of player and analyst.
0: Yeah, he's a Hall of Fame player too, right?
2: Yeah. And Troy Aikman's pretty good. He's not

0: perfect, but Troy Aikman's pretty good.
1: He's been doing it for a long time now.
0: And was a really good player.
1: Oh, John Madden was a Hall of Fame coach.
0: Yeah. There are some, and Frank Layden could have done whatever he wanted. I mean, Frank Layden did do pre-half and post for the Jazz on TV for a while, would have been a very good color analyst. Hot Rod needed the job because he flamed out as a player.
1: Probably. I think Richard Jefferson's really good.
0: RJ's really good.
1: And he was an all-star, but he was not a Hall of Fame, got to hire this guy because he's so famous type of player. And I think he might be ESPN's best game analyst.
0: Yeah, that's probably fair.
1: Who did the finals this year? Was he on the finals?
0: He was on the finals. See what? There was another player and Breen. Can't remember who it was, but yeah.
1: Yeah, he's really good. Not surprised he didn't get he kept his job.
0: Mm-hmm.
1: But then again, you and I were talking about how they're so about broadcasting games. I don't know. Did Ryan Clark ever do analyst work? Because that's probably a pretty safe job. Not a studio guy, but actually an in-game analyst.
0: I also would guess people don't recognize, and look, I'm not trying to pretend that job's harder than your job if you're listening. I mean, you work 9 to 5 or whatever, maybe you work 2 jobs, and you don't make as much money as Richard Jefferson does. There is more to some of those jobs than maybe people recognize. And that's why a lot of former players don't keep doing them, is because there's actually a lot of travel.
1: It's work.
0: A big time commitment. You are not around your family the entire time. And when you've made that much money, why would you not want to be around your family or not want to be on vacation all the time? Some guys are happy to go back to work and keep working. I get why a lot of guys don't.
1: What do you bet me Michael Jordan would be a terrible analyst, but any network would pay any amount of money?
0: Oh, what did NBC give him to come in and shoot one video with Mike Tirico for 40 minutes that they cut into 22 segments that they played throughout the NBA season? I mean, they probably paid him $5 million for 40 minutes.
1: Yeah.
0: And then they could advertise, Michael Jordan's on our staff. Michael Jordan's going to be a part of our pre-half and post-game shows. And it wasn't. He wasn't. The clips were nothing. Other than the one when he said, I hadn't shot a free throw in years and I had to make one in front of a family that I was renting my house to. And that was the only thing anyone remembers. But, yeah, I'm sure they paid a fortune, to your point. Tom Brady could get to a microphone and fart for 40 minutes and people would be like, well, it's worth every penny.
1: It's Tom.
0: He really, terrific.
1: He really thinks the game.
0: Captain America.
1: He just does it so well.
2: Mark Sanchez, great player and broadcaster.
0: Superstar player.
1: He actually was not a bad broadcaster.
0: No, he was fine.
1: Now, a bad drunk, yes.
0: Did try to kill him.
1: Bad broadcaster, no.
0: Yeah.
2: I think the court date got moved back.
0: I was going to say, whatever happened with Mark?
2: I just saw last week, like, the court date was pushed back a couple months.
0: He was also, was he in Indy? Was he in Cincinnati, where he's in Indy?
2: Indy, yeah.
0: He tried to kill the man delivering soup or like picking up oil from the hotel?
1: Yeah, it was oil. Yeah, it was the oil guy. Yeah. You know what?
0: Tough break, Mark. That was nuts, man.
1: I'll reference your life hero, Adam Sandler. Do you remember his old audio album where it was like, and this is the sound of somebody beating the crap out of a high school janitor? You don't remember that? It's just some guy whistling and like mop, mop, mop all day long. And then someone comes up and beats him up out of nowhere. It's remarkably funny.
0: It's funny.
1: Here is a grease guy.
0: Yeah, right.
1: Cleaning out the grease traps in the middle of the night.
0: Yeah.
1: You're getting beaten up.
0: Yeah.
1: Here's this, some what that sounds
0: horn.
1: Like.
0: Yeah.
2: September 8th. Mark your calendars.
0: When did this happen?
2: Last year.
0: Original date.
1: Yeah, it was last fall.
0: Because he got fired the day of a game or the night before a game?
2: The game, yeah.
0: Yeah. And
2: this happened on a Saturday night.
0: An emergency replacement.
1: Uh-huh.
0: That's right.
1: Because he was in Indianapolis for the Colts game. And then overdid it.
0: Or whatever.
1: And then was walking around for some reason and saw the grease guy. He didn't like the cut of his jib.
0: I'm going to destroy this
1: so
0: man.
1: Had to beat that guy up. And then he had a knife. The driver had a knife. And then the driver ended up getting stabbed?
0: The driver had a knife, pulled it to defend himself. Uh-huh. Sanchez got it and then cut the guy's face up?
1: I think so. Quite the night.
0: What a story.
1: What's a faster crash out, that or Sharone Moore? Might be that.
0: Sharone's took some time, it sounds like. In fact, some of the things that have come out since they're replacing the athletic director, he's, quote, stepping down with a Ward Manuel, was that, like, on the road, people are like, you got to stop hanging out with this woman.
1: Yeah, they told him.
0: They told him, you got to stop. Cut this out. This is inappropriate. She's an intern. This is not going to end well. and he blew right past the yellow light.
1: Well, yeah, because apparently there was no oversight whatsoever of that athletic department in any way, shape, or form.
0: And what did they do? Won, baby. They won a basketball championship. They won a football championship. Right. Everyone looked the other way. They got to win a whole lot. And that's why they did it. But now they're paying the price a little.
1: I'm trying to think of the culture that Coach Witt inherited.
0: We were going to talk about this. We never really broke into it.
1: How he's going to meld with that culture.
0: He is a little bit Bronco in the early 2000s at BYU. He's going to be on cleanup duty.
1: I know, but how does that go with the Michigan people? You know, we can get into it next.
0: Yeah, it's interesting.
1: All right, stay tuned. It's Jake and Ben, 97.5, the KSL Sports Zone.
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0: Jake and Ben, 97.5, the KSL Sports Zone. Let's give away some Royals tickets, shall we? Caller number 12 right now, 801-575-ZONE. We're going to hook you up with a five-pack of tickets to go see the Utah Royals take on the Washington Spirit on Wednesday, July 29th at America First Field. Kickoff for that game will be at 7 o'clock. You can be going if you're caller number 12, and you will get a five-pack of tickets.
1: Very cool.
0: Yeah, go enjoy it. I'm sure it's going to be beautiful. Again, the summer nights down at that stadium.
1: Hard to beat.
0: Pretty special.
1: Yeah.
0: Particularly in the months of May and June when Major League Soccer will not be playing with the new calendar.
1: Yeah.
0: All right. We were talking about Michigan. At Michigan. Can we play that? Did you ever find that? The president of Michigan and her speech, Mary Sue Coleman? As long as we're going to... Can we have a little fun, Ben? As long as we're going to talk about Michigan for a moment?
1: On this show? No. No fun.
0: Let's play this let's play this bit. Here, this is Mary Sue Coleman at, I think it was halftime of a football game.
2: They didn't quite explain to me what this would be all about today. I thank you so much. And one of the things that makes me so proud is the tradition of Michigan, the great coaches that we have at Michigan, the great athletic director that we have at Michigan, and there are two phrases that I think about all the time. The team.
0: She blamed that on the wind, by the way.
1: Somehow the wind?
0: That's what she blamed it on. She was not intoxicated. No, it was just really,
1: the wind blew.
0: It was windy.
1: Seven beers into my mouth during the first half of the game.
0: Wind, I think, was the name of the brand of schnapps that she was consuming. I love it how Michigan deteriorates throughout the... like the first time she says Michigan, it's pretty good. And then by the end, it's... Anyway, I wonder if she was the one who hired the Ward Mandel or whatever his name is, the athletic director. They're firing. Ben, I did not read that entire. Well, I guess nobody really.
1: Nobody has. It's not,
0: and it's not going to. Apparently, the law firm only relayed the report to Michigan verbally. Convenient.
1: Mm-hmm.
0: Anyway,
1: no paper trail.
0: It's obvious from what we do know about it that there was no sort of accountability over the athletic department in any way, shape, or form.
1: Other than Ward Manuel is being replaced.
0: Well, I mean, there was under Ward. There was, I mean, it was. I mean, it was Connor Stallions. Uh-huh. It was Jim Harbaugh doing whatever he wanted.
1: Absolutely.
0: It was Sherrone Moore carrying on the mantle from Jim Harbaugh, doing whatever he wanted.
1: Tell Pete Golding, but I bet you they might have even been tampering.
0: Oh, you don't say. Yeah, Jim Harbaugh was like hiding in people's trees and stuff. You remember all that madness?
1: No,
0: but the Sherrone Moore example is exactly what the problem was, because they said, Ben, you alluded to it earlier in the show, right? They told him a year before, 2 years before, listen, dude, you got to stop traveling with that gal.
1: Yeah.
0: But you notice they left it at we don't want to know what's going on. Mm-hmm. You just need to this. Yeah. We didn't confirm there was an affair. We didn't even ask. Mm-hmm. They knew. They just left themselves plausible deniability and let Sherrone Moore do whatever he wants. Just like they let Jim Harbaugh do whatever. It's the Rick Pitino, how he didn't get busted at Louisville. Do you remember that when the prostitution, or maybe it was just an adult dancer, I don't even remember. But when that scandal hit Louisville, what was Rick Pitino? He was just, I have no idea.
1: Yeah, right.
0: They're just some rogue assistants.
1: How would I know?
0: I have absolutely no clue. That's how they were running their athletic department. Nah, don't tell me about it.
1: Don't tell me.
0: Yeah, go do whatever you want to do. And to your point, I mean, they won national titles.
1: Yep.
0: But they also had a coach threaten to kill himself with a butter knife.
1: Was it? It was just himself. It was not her.
0: I think it was just him.
1: Just him.
0: Yeah.
1: Correct. He pulled a butter knife on himself.
0: You put an idiot in a fake mustache and paraded him out to opposing teams to
1: spy on
0: them.
1: Put him
0: on
1: the other sideline.
0: Yeah. So, okay, they won, sure, but at what cost? And now they have to pay the piper. The funny part about these studies, though, is somewhere along the way they made the calculus of how far up it has to go. What is the lowest ranking person we can fire to make sure this goes away? Now, it's a little bit different because I think Michigan has an interim president.
1: Mm-hmm.
0: So maybe they just want to pull the Band-Aid off before they hire a new president that can come in and not have to deal with all of this mess. But someone did the calculus of, okay, this thing needs to go at least athletic director.
1: Yeah.
0: And so now he gets to what? Stay through the end of the year, but he is out. If they could have pulled a Chris Hill and just blamed it on an associate athletic director
1: right.
0: and decided that's how high it needed to go to get to everybody to stop paying attention,
1: right?
0: Then they would have done that.
1: It was the wind. I don't know what to tell you.
0: Right. It was severe enough that it had to go up to the athletic director. In the case of Penn State, it was severe enough with the Jerry Sandusky thing.
1: Well,
0: it went all
1: house.
0: The way to the top,
1: clean
0: right?
1: House. Yeah.
0: That was such bad publicity and such a bad situation that it hit everybody. And I bet you the president of Penn State at the time probably came out and said, well, I had nothing to do with any of that.
1: Mm-hmm.
0: Doesn't matter. You're out. in this case, at Michigan, it went up to the AD. And now, yes, Kyle Whittingham, and we knew this when he was hired, has been hired as the straight arrow
1: mm-hmm.
0: to come in and, I don't even want to say restore honor to Michigan. Did they ever have any?
1: Yeah.
0: I don't even know. But put a better face on the whole football program.
1: I am curious about that aspect of it. So the comp I made was Bronco Mendenhall replacing Gary Croton. And you have said this. Look, I barely graduated high school when Bronco took over. I'd been out for a year. You were in sports?
0: Uh-huh. I covered Gary's last 2 years
1: okay.
0: at BYU.
1: So you were already there.
0: Yeah.
1: So you have said, and correct me if I'm wrong, that you kind of think Bronco even maybe took it to a step that nobody was asking him to.
0: Yes, I do believe
1: Bronco
0: that.
1: Was the straightest of arrows, maybe even further than was asked of him. Now, it also helped that Bronco won a lot, had several 10-win seasons, and was a really good coach and
0: sure.
1: navigated some difficulty for BYU. I am curious how much Whit feels like he has to be keep this program so sanitized, so clean, that can you win at Michigan playing that way? You could win in the Mountain West Conference with Bronco cranking this up to an 11 as far as no nonsense, no mm-hmm. alcohol. And of course, you're not supposed to have alcohol. You're not supposed to have any weed or whatever at BYU. I get it, partying, et cetera, et cetera. But he went above and beyond probably what was even expected when it came to the honor code. I am curious what Whit feels comfortable letting slide at Michigan if he feels like he's being tasked with cleaning up Sherrone Moore, Ward Manuel, Harbaugh, Connor Stallion's mess, if he has to do all of it.
0: If I had to make a guess.
1: Man, remember Juwan Howard was fighting, punching people
0: yeah.
1: on his staff. I mean, it's been a disaster at Michigan for a while.
0: Well, punching another coach, right?
1: Yeah, punching another coach.
0: Yeah.
1: Yeah.
0: If I had to make a bet, I would bet Whit doesn't view it that way. Maybe Michigan does. Maybe the media does. I doubt Whit does.
1: Okay.
0: I would bet he's going to go in and do the same thing he did at Utah all the time, and that was try to win and try to win his way.
1: Mm-hmm.
0: His that whole you become us, we don't become you, he believes that.
1: Mm-hmm.
0: So I would guess he doesn't view it as a cleanup job. I would guess he's just going to go in and do the same stuff that he did at Utah, which is what made him successful, which Whit did to a fault. His unwillingness to be aggressive on offense at all was because it worked for him.
1: Mm-hmm.
0: It's what he did. His philosophy worked for him. He won a lot of football games.
1: Yeah.
0: He won conference championships. That philosophy really worked for him. Thus, he never changed it.
1: Mm-hmm.
0: He would change offensive coordinators, and he would tell you, he'd be like, oh, wait till you see us throw the
1: iPhone
0: ball.
1: iPhone offense, baby.
0: Throw the ball around the yard.
1: Yeah.
0: I mean, this is going to be, you're not going to believe
1: yeah.
0: it. And then you got the same thing. And he always reverted back to the mean because that's exactly what worked for him.
1: Mm-hmm.
0: So I don't know. I think he was a pretty straight arrow at Utah.
1: Yeah, for the most part, I'm sure.
0: As much as you can be in college.
1: I don't think he was Bronco in 2005.
0: Well, see, I like your comparison conceptually, but BYU being so unique made that a totally different...
1: No, I think that's exactly why I'm asking. Not because I think there may be some expectation that that's what he's going to do is the Bronco thing. I actually don't think that. I don't think that's what Witt's going to do. I think there are going to be some people who think that's what Witt's going to do.
0: Right. Well, certainly outsiders are going to think that because they saw him as a boring, nice guy who was comfortable staying at Utah for 20 years or whatever it was.
1: Right.
0: Which is part of him. I mean, he is kind of boring, and he was comfortable staying at the same place for that long. But the dude also wants to win badly.
1: Mm-hmm.
0: So there is no cheating anymore. But would I put it? Would I put Witt above going in and creating a Michigan-like advantage to win at Michigan? I wouldn't doubt it. I don't think he's going to go in there and all of a sudden they're not going to. I mean, see, but that's the thing. What is cheating anymore?
1: No, so it's funny, when you BYU said that, there's no cheating anymore. So I didn't know what you meant. You mean they don't enforce cheating anymore or nobody's cheating anymore?
0: So if Michigan was cheating and running a loose ship or whatever, you know, would Witt step in and clean all that up? Well, I don't know what there is to clean up anymore because there's not really anything that's against the rules.
1: Yeah, exactly right. So that's the,
0: right. Is Witt going to go in there and all of a sudden not tamper with other players? No.
1: He already tampered with Utah's players.
0: Right.
1: And he brought some of his previous players along with him.
0: They're going to pay top dollar for athletes, which is no longer cheating. I don't think he will put a fake mustache on some idiot and then send him out to spy on other teams. So I guess he won't be doing that.
1: I hope he doesn't for his sake.
0: But he's got to, I do think he's got to be careful because of that he is not a Michigan man. And this applies to USC too. They keep hiring a quote-unquote USC guy or a quote-unquote Michigan man or whatever because they'll come in and not be so alarmed that, I don't know, the staff is doing cocaine in the bathroom or something. That all the bad behavior is going on. If you hire a Michigan man, he's going to come in and be like, oh, yeah, well, this is Michigan. This is how
1: Michigan
0: it rolls. Yeah, I still think Rich Rod is a pretty good coach.
1: Mm-hmm.
0: Totally failed at Michigan because he was not a Michigan guy, and he tried to do his own thing, and it didn't work, and they turned on him quickly. I think there is a danger of that happening to Kyle Whittingham.
1: Not rack an old conversation, but because we are talking about it, has your expectation or definition of what success is for Kyle Whittingham changed versus the day he got hired at Michigan to where we are today?
0: How so? Do I think he will
1: just in some ways, like, you know, the dust has settled a little bit. We have the pieces have landed. His roster's done. We know what they are. We kind of have an idea of what trouble Michigan is and is not in, you know.
0: I don't think he's going to win the league. He might win 10 games.
1: Mm-hmm.
0: Probably not going to beat Ohio State. I mean, that's just my prognosis. I don't think they're going to win 4 games.
1: Because if we want to continue our comparison to Bronco not only was a success as far as he got BYU's program back on track and eliminated all the noise, not all of it, but got rid of the noise, the nonsense, the criminality that was associated with BYU that they have no interest in. Not only did he clean that up, he also got them back to 10 wins, 11 wins, national relevance, at least ranked in the top 25 regularly. So that was like a huge success. I think there are probably some people who say, hey, man, if Witt can keep the NCAA out of our hair for a while, that's a success.
0: I don't think they care about the NCAA.
1: Yeah, they may not.
0: I don't. Uh-uh. And Michigan is not in the toilet like BYU was, to your point.
1: Mm-hmm.
0: BYU had 3 losing seasons in a row under Gary Croton and were not looking good. Not looking like they were going to get any better.
1: Yeah.
0: That's not Michigan. What was Michigan last year? They win 9 games, 8 games?
1: Mm-hmm.
0: I mean,
1: was
0: maybe
1: it that few even?
0: Maybe,
1: I thought it might have been better than that.
0: Yeah, maybe not what you'd expect from Michigan, but still not bad. So, you know, if Witt's going to go in, Bronco went 500 his first year. Well, that was a huge, heavy lift.
1: 9-4, by the way.
0: And while he's revolutionizing the program, He also took a step forward, and it took him a couple of years then to get to that to winning 10 games. I don't think Witt's going to have that luxury, nor does he need it, probably. I'd have to get more familiar about how many players he retained, but I would guess he should be able to hit the ground running. I don't know. I just don't think Michigan, the fans, I don't think they're going to like his coaching style.
1: I'm totally with you. He signed a 5-year deal. I think he signed five expecting 24 to 36 months, knowing he's going to get this $40 million payout regardless. So he got one huge payday still. Good for Witt. I don't think he probably wants to be there for 5 years. Maybe he will. Maybe he's one of these guys who actually can't quit his job, which is not specific to Witt. That's specific to coaching, it seems like. So, yeah, I don't think he's expecting to be there that long. I don't think he needs to be there for 5 years for it to be successful. It may not matter, in all honesty. It may just be, I'm here for 2 years. People can now forget about Sharon Moore. Witt's going to mostly do stuff the right way, and then they'll try and get Marcus Freeman again or whoever the next guy is, the Michigan guy. And things will probably go back to the Michigan way.
0: Eventually.
1: I doubt Kyle Whittingham. Course correction for Michigan is getting back to what Harbaugh and Sharon Moore were doing, not Witt setting them off on this, you know, holier than thou or, you know, true Dabo Swinney type approach. If we don't tamper, we do everything the right way.
0: No, I don't think that's going to be.
1: I don't think that's going to be.
0: But I don't think he's going to have an affair with his secretary.
1: I would be surprised.
0: Which was ultimately the problem. Mm-hmm. That was a funny bit. Whatever Michigan fan tweeted out when Witt got hired, like, look, he only follows three people on Instagram.
1: Two women on Instagram. His like, wife and his daughter.
0: Yeah, that was it. Like, oh, this is good. Yeah, you're not going to have any of that with Coach Witt. He's a buttoned up guy.
1: He is.
0: His lifestyle, from what I understand, I guess you truly never know, but his lifestyle is very boring. I think he plays a lot of golf. I do think he spends time with his grandkids. I think he kind of lives and breathes football, and then outside of that, he's kind of a dud, which is probably exactly what Michigan needs.
1: I think you're right, but if I've got their schedule pulled up now here, I'll try and get it. If they get smoked by Oklahoma in week two, like, the heat will be turned on immediately.
0: Already, yeah, sure.
1: If you lose 41-17, and Witt says, we just really like the way we were running the ball in the second half, and they're like, yeah, but you were down two touchdowns, you needed to score some points. And Witt says, oh, it's not how I do things.
0: That's what you sign up for.
1: That is what you sign up for.
0: And that will be eye-opening to him, I bet. You lose games at Utah, and fans are a little mad, but they are still in love with you. Witt had that, what, a four-win season or whatever it was a couple of years ago?
1: Yeah, back-to-back losing seasons to start the Pac-12. And his seat heated up, but
0: it did then. But now,
1: but he didn't get fired.
0: Fans were bent about the 4-win season, but they blamed it on Isaac Wilson, and they moved on with their lives. Mm-hmm. That's not what happens at Michigan. Mark Pope taking the Kentucky gig. Mark Pope hasn't hit it out of the park at Kentucky, but he's not below 500. He just loses a couple SEC games that the fan base thinks he shouldn't lose.
1: Should never lose. Yeah.
0: And what's the phrase, Ben? The Lions are at the gate.
1: Yeah. Here's Michigan's schedule. Western Michigan to start the year, Oklahoma, UTEP, Iowa, at Minnesota, home against Penn State, home against Indiana, at Rutgers, Michigan State, at Oregon, home against UCLA, at Ohio State. Like, there is a world where that's a six-win team.
0: They could lose five of those games, six of those games. They likely would lose four, maybe.
1: They could lose to Oklahoma, Penn State, Indiana, Oregon, Ohio State easily.
0: Well, there'll be dogs in three of those.
1: Then if you drop a game against Michigan State in between at Rutgers and at Oregon, or randomly at Minnesota, or against Iowa. I know Iowa was not very good last year, but it gets steep.
0: Yeah.
1: It gets difficult, and then your leash is so short going into year two. So, I mean, I'm really curious.
0: All right.
1: I'll be watching closely.
0: What you got Wednesday coming up next? I think we've got two good ones today. Stay tuned. Jake and Ben, 97.5, the KSL Sports Zone.
3: And now, a look at traffic from the KSL Traffic Center.
4: Congestion remains on southbound I-15 from 4500 South in Murray down to 7200 South in Midvale. But our biggest trouble spot right now is still up north on I-15, going both directions from Clinton to about 31st Street. in Ogden. 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

0: Jake and Ben, 97.5 DKSL Sports Zone. It's time for What You Got Wednesday. A game where Ben and I go head-to-head in 2-5 selection drafts. One sports-related, one not. Then we put it out on the talk snap for a vote. What happened last week, Ben? Or Christian?
1: Last week, boring athletes. Ben won 63-37. And then best Christopher Nolan movies. Ben won that one. Kind of a landslide here. 83-17.
0: Oh. People have bad taste in movies. What can I say?
2: I've since seen The Odyssey. I would redraft. I would draft differently this time.
0: It hadn't come out at the time.
2: Has not out yet.
0: All right. What is so? I get the first pick in both. Mm. That's nice. What is today's sports related draft?
1: In honor of Le Decision, you guys are going to be drafting LeBron's teammates over the years. What's he going into? Year 21, 22?
2: He's made 22 All Star teams in his career, and he didn't make it as a rookie. So I think this is year 24.
0: Oh, and by the way, no Olympic teammates or All Star teammates or anything like
2: sure.
0: that.
2: Sure,
0: NBA yeah. NBA teammates
3: totally. Like that.
0: Is there an automatic number one pick?
2: I think he does have a player that he played with that was his best teammate.
0: I agree.
2: I think number two was closer than the gap between one and two was closer than the gap between two and three.
0: Dwayne Wade.
2: That's the right pick.
0: Yeah, that's the answer.
2: If LeBron is not in the NBA, I wonder how we talk about Dwayne Wade as a player.
0: As a champion. He won without LeBron.
2: Right. Do we talk about him more in line with being closer to like Kobe Bryant than he gets love for?
0: No.
2: He's a pretty darn good player.
0: Yeah, he was great.
2: Dwayne really was a great and took a backseat to LeBron, which is a crazy thing to do after already winning a title.
0: He did, but I don't think he would have been Kobe, no.
2: Okay.
0: Kobe was a better player.
2: I think that's true.
0: Which is, I mean, that's not a dig at Dwayne Wade, I don't think.
2: No, it's not. Kobe was a better player. Dwayne was also a 13-time All-Star, 8-time All-NBA, 3-time champion. Like, Dwayne's resume is pretty blemish-free.
0: Yeah, but Dwayne couldn't shoot.
2: He could not.
0: So,
2: no,
0: Kobe could shoot.
2: Kobe was better. Kobe was a better player than Dwayne. I'm not sure the gap is as big as some people probably think.
0: Okay.
2: Anthony Davis.
0: Yeah, you can have him.
2: I know you wouldn't like him. I know
1: that's
2: his
1: actually
2: health
1: not who I thought you were going with.
2: And his contract are not particularly strong. Anthony Davis is the only other player on this list. Dwayne Wade is in this conversation, by the way, as well. And at his best, Anthony Davis was one of the 5 best players in the world. So was Dwayne Wade. Nobody else on this list, I think, has this argument.
0: Fine dresser.
2: Because he's always in street clothes?
0: Uh-huh. This next one,
2: see, full wardrobe.
0: I'm having a debate on the next one, but you know what? I'm going to go with Kyrie Irving.
2: Okay. I think that's fair. I would have debated between this person and another person, and I probably would have taken Kyrie also. I think this is probably chalk. Christian, is this where you would have gone, or would you have gone Kyrie too?
1: I would have took Kyrie over Anthony Davis, okay. I think. But, I don't know, to your point, Anthony Davis was really good when healthy. It's just, it's kind of hard to remember that.
2: Anthony Davis was probably better than LeBron on the Lakers team that won the title.
1: Well, he was 36.
2: Sure.
1: 37.
2: Right. But nobody else in this list can make that argument. Kyrie was not better than LeBron when they won a title in Cleveland. Dwayne Wade was never better than LeBron. So, okay, I will go with Chris Bosh then. Who is, I'm guessing, who you were debating?
0: Yes.
2: Yeah. Who also has a weird career, not only because of LeBron. Do you think LeBron was good for Chris Bosh's career or bad for his career? There's a world where Chris Bosh clearly never wins a title if he doesn't go to Miami.
0: How about this? Good for his career, bad for glory.
2: Okay. Does that start a band called Bad for Glory.
0: Bad
2: That's a
0: for
2: good
0: glory.
2: Band name.
0: Yeah. Does that make any sense? Like, it was good for his career. He's an NBA champion. He was on one of the best teams of all time.
2: And that legitimizes his entire career that was cut very short.
0: He will be a Hall of Famer.
2: Mm-hmm. If he's not already.
0: But if he would have stayed in Toronto or gone to a different team,
2: he might be LaMarcus Aldridge.
0: He would have way more glory. He would have
2: interesting.
0: He would have more stats. He would have more All-Star berths. He would have more glory.
2: But might be in... Yeah, okay. I think that's fair.
0: All right. Luka Doncic.
2: That's a good pick.
1: No way. Are you feeling okay?
0: I know. I can't stand it, but...
1: Do you have a brain abscess right now?
2: Yeah, you have something wrong?
0: Luka Doncic.
2: These neurological tests.
0: It'll get me votes.
2: I think it will. Maybe. Though you run Luka down more than anyone. Maybe you're going to hurt your own cause. Yeah. Okay, you know what I said? Other guys may not have an argument to be top five in the world. Luka has an argument to be top five player in the world. Yes. With Dwayne Wade and Anthony Davis. I would take prime Dwayne and prime AD over Luka. But if Luka could change that if he wins a title.
0: Luka.
2: Starts to get thin here. There's a drop-off here, though there's still Hall of Famers on this list, and I will go with current or maybe former Jazz man Kevin Love.
0: Yep.
2: Third best player on a title team. It's a really hard thing to do. He also gave up a lot to get there, and it was the right move for him.
0: He gave up all of the glory.
2: Yeah. He was the face of the Minnesota Timberwolves. He was 25 points, 15 rebounds.
0: He was an all-NBA
2: guy.
0: Took
2: a major backseat, and it also helped legitimize his career.
0: Ray Allen.
2: We're basically going chalk for me.
0: I mean, I think it's kind of lame. He left Boston and went to Miami.
2: And it's the end of Ray.
0: But he won a title.
2: The worst of Ray, but he still won a title. His second?
0: Third? Yep,
2: did he win two in Miami?
0: No.
2: Because he won one in Boston. And then I think he won two in Miami.
0: Did he? Okay.
2: Regardless. Great career. Now we really fall off the list because I'm not sure there's like a great choice. I'll go with... I think this will get me votes. Even though I think they only played together for one season. Give me Carlos Boozer.
0: Did they play together?
2: Mm-hmm. Carlos's second season was LeBron's rookie season.
0: Oh, okay.
2: Yeah. And then he split for the Jazz.
0: I am so glad you didn't take this player because this is the answer. I almost took this guy number one. Zydrunas Ilgauskas.
2: Big Z. Yeah.
0: Big Z.
2: I've got him.
0: Zydrunas.
2: I think he might have been LeBron's first all-star teammate. Or maybe he made an all-star before LeBron got there.
0: It was when they were retiring his number? Or maybe they didn't retire his number. Maybe they did. It was when they were honoring him that LeBron took a game off in Miami and went back to Cleveland. Mm.
2: Zydrunas made an all-star game right before LeBron got there, 02-03, and then made it again in 04-05, two years after LeBron got there.
0: Big Z.
2: Really good player. Christian, do you have any concept of Zydrunas Ilgauskas as a player?
1: Never heard of him.
2: Who's his comp? Kind of like the original Sabonis?
0: No, he's way spazzier than Sabonis. Their games, and he was an offensive anchor. Sabonis is actually talented.
2: He averaged, you're right, he was like, I mean, his prime is all-star. He averaged 17 points a game, 7.5 rebounds. Probably closer to Nurkic. Like, big dude, pretty skilled. Kind of, he's kind of running around out there. Huge body. Why they called him Big Z.
0: He was very popular.
2: Huge man.
0: All right, Ben has one more.
2: This is my last pick. This list does stink. Give me Dwight Howard. He was on the bubble finals team. Got Dwight his only championship. Dwight Howard.
0: I don't even count Dwight Howard having a championship. I don't count that championship, but certainly... Who remembers he was even on the team?
2: I did, but yeah. I don't even know if he was starting. He may have not been starting.
0: All right.
2: I think Anthony Davis was starting.
0: Review.
1: Jake, you had the number one pick. You went Dwayne Wade, Kyrie Irving, Luka Doncic, Ray Allen, and Zydrunas Ilgauskas?
0: Ilgauskas.
1: Uh-huh. Then Anthony Davis, Chris Bosh, Kevin Love, Carlos Boozer, and Dwight Howard.
2: Any other names that were obvious that we missed?
1: I mean, his time at the Lakers, he got the husks of everybody. You know, Carmelo Anthony, mm-hmm. Russell Westbrook, Rajon Rondo.
2: Yeah, I had Rajon was probably who I would have taken had I not taken Dwight. Rondo also, I think, won a title with the Lakers that year.
1: Timothy?
2: Mozgov? Yeah.
0: I thought about J.R. Smith.
2: Mm-hmm. Antoine Jameson? Antoine Jameson's probably better than a lot of the
0: Bird. Oh, yeah, early in his career.
2: Yeah. Mm-hmm. Yeah. Birdman. Yeah, Chris Anderson. Honestly, Anderson Vergeau was a good player.
0: All right. What is our not sports topic for the day?
1: Now you're going to draft musicians turned actors.
2: This is in honor of Ed Harris, who thought he was an actor turned musician.
0: They cut his number.
2: They cut his number.
0: So we're talking about musicians in acting performances. Do we have to select a movie or a show?
2: Think it will be obvious enough.
0: All right. That's fine.
2: But if you're one random person who's like, they have a Pat McAfee level album that came out and then they became really famous as actors, I think we can veto that if it's obvious. Uh-huh. I don't even know who that example would be, though.
0: Is there a number one pick?
2: Christian, do you think there's a number one pick?
1: There might be, but I haven't given it a whole lot of thought.
0: I don't think there is.
2: There are a couple that jump out to me, and I think any of them will say that's a good pick.
0: Man. I'm going to go with Frank Sinatra.
2: That was one of the two or three names that I thought belonged there. Now, the funny thing is, I'm not sure there's, like, the obvious movie I would point to. But the original Ocean's 11 is not good.
0: No, wasn't he in Manchurian Candidate? The original Manchurian Candidate. And he won the best supporting actor in From Here to Eternity.
2: Guys and Dolls is great. It's also a musical.
0: Yeah.
2: It's like, yeah, you have a singing guy in a singing movie. But he acted a lot. So Sinatra, let me look where I have him on my list. I have him number 4 on my list. But I was just naming like the top people that came to my mind. It's the right pick. It's a good pick. I will go with Judy Garland.
0: Wizard of Oz.
2: Yeah, you're Dorothy. You also have like the best Christmas song of all time. You've got Somewhere Over the Rainbow. You're one of the most famous actors. Yeah. In the right there with Sinatra. No question.
0: This is maybe too high for this guy, but I consider taking him at number one, so I'm going to go for it. Ice Cube.
2: I had Ice Cube as one of the first names I listed and got bumped down as I kind of thought about it. Friday. Three Kings with George Clooney and who else is in that?
0: Well, I would say...
2: He's really good. Ice Cube has some chops.
0: His best movie is Boys in the Hood, which I believe was his first movie. But the reason revolutionary actor, musician.
2: Rapper,
0: NWA changed... I mean, it created basically a whole new genre. I mean, mm-hmm. It changed music. And then now, how many people of Christian's generation even know that he was a rapper?
2: Of like one of the most important musical groups of all time.
0: Absolutely. He's turned into a blockbuster actor.
2: In fact, the only reason everybody knows the White Sox logo is partly because of Ice Cube. He was that culturally important.
0: And Boys in the Hood is great. Mm-hmm. And he's good in it.
2: Yeah. Totally agree. Anaconda, great movie. Not the new one. I will go with... let's see, man, I can get some of these later. You know who I'll go with, who I really like as an actor? Dolly Parton.
0: Working 9 to 5.
2: 9 to 5, Fried Green Tomatoes?
0: She was not in Fried Green Tomatoes.
2: No, she's in the other one.
0: She was in the... with Sally Field, who dies.
2: Yes.
0: Steel Magnolias.
1: Spoiler alert, jeez.
2: Yeah.
0: Well, I think... I haven't seen that movie in a long time, but isn't she dying throughout like the entire movie?
2: I think her daughter dies.
0: Yeah. Sally Field does. No.
2: Sally Field's daughter dies.
0: That's it.
2: Yeah. Spoiler alert.
0: Well, it is quite an old...
2: It's been out for almost 40 years now.
0: All right. I'm going to go with Marky Mark.
2: Okay.
0: Way better
2: Christian,
0: actor.
2: Christian, did you know he was a musician?
1: I do know that, okay. Yeah.
0: He had his Funky Bunch.
1: And the Funky
2: and
1: Bunch.
2: The Funky Bunch.
0: Way better actor than he was a musician.
2: Yeah. That's fair. And he's not a great actor either.
0: I like The Fighter.
2: Yeah, he's got some roles. Boogie Nights rules. But he's not a great musician, and some of his movies now are a little less exciting. I will go with... I have somebody who's reverse here, so I'm not going to pick them. I will take Madonna. League of Their Own?
0: Yeah, it's great.
2: She's really good in it. She's like the third baseman.
0: She's the center fielder.
2: Center fielder, is she?
0: I think so.
2: She might be a kook of a person, but she really, like Dolly, though I think Dolly's very respectable as a person and as an actor, has some acting chops.
0: You know what movie
2: she... Dick Tracy?
0: I was about to say, the movie she was in that I really liked that nobody did was Dick Tracy.
2: Yeah, Dick Tracy's cool.
0: All right. Where do I want to go? Let's go with Queen Latifah.
2: I've got her number three on my list.
0: Average musician, although she was successful.
2: Enormously important.
0: But I would consider her way better of an actor.
2: Pioneering female hip-hop artist, though, for sure.
0: But started as a musician.
2: And became a very well-respected actor. Yeah. Yeah, I have her on my list. Good pick. Christian, what pick is this for me?
1: This will be your fourth pick.
2: Okay, so I have two more. I don't want to say waste one here. Musicians turned actors. Have I only drafted women so far?
1: Yes.
2: Jeez.
1: Very progressive, Ben.
2: I got to be more regressive here with some of my thoughts. I will go with Bing Crosby.
0: All right.
2: White Christmas, and then is in the movie White Christmas.
0: Is that the only one he's in?
2: No, he's been in a lot. He also does some voice work in some of the Disney movies, including The Headless Horseman. He's a narrator.
0: All right. My next pick...
2: He's not a good actor, but he's a great singer.
0: My next pick did not have many roles as an actor, but the roles he did is the reason why I'm picking him.
2: Okay.
0: Meatloaf.
2: Fight Club.
0: Fight Club.
2: Uh-huh.
0: And the Rocky Horror Picture Show.
2: That's right. He is in Rocky Horror. Forgot about that.
0: So, not many roles, but two kind of iconic roles. Meatloaf.
2: What's his name in
0: Fight Club? Bob Paulson.
2: Bob Paulson. Robert Paulson.
0: Uh-huh.
2: Yeah. He's got a nickname. You can't say on the radio. Okay, I will go with... I'll go with David Bowie.
0: Oh, I hate that movie.
2: Which one? Labyrinth?
0: Yeah.
2: I've never seen Labyrinth.
0: Oh, it's terrible.
2: You've also never seen The Prestige? And he plays Tesla in that.
0: No,
2: back-to-back
0: I have not.
2: Prestige drafts for me. Which I didn't think that was going to happen.
0: Yeah, some people really just love Labyrinth. And maybe it's one of those that
2: I've never seen it.
0: Maybe I don't get it.
2: There's no nostalgia for me. So it doesn't do anything for me. So.
0: Yeah. Who'd we leave off, Christian?
1: I'll recap.

0: I thought Eminem was good in 8 Mile, but he played himself.
1: He did.
0: So that's why I didn't pick that.
1: Cher. Cher. Moonstruck was so funny, and she's very good in it.
0: But she's been in. She was in the worst movie ever made, and so
1: what's the worst movie ever?
0: Stuck on You. I'm purposely not taking her because
2: Harry Styles,
1: who's in Dunkirk, and is in what was the new one he made? Rose.
2: Don't worry, darling.
0: Is that the one where he broke up Ted Lasso's marriage?
1: Mm-hmm. Mm-hmm. And he's an only so-so actor. I had Jamie Foxx, so Jamie Foxx went the other direction. He went actor-musician.
0: Yeah, is he a musician?
1: He did the Kanye, like he had some hits.
0: No, but he did that for an acting role. That was when he played Ray Charles. Song was on the soundtrack for...
1: That song was on the Ray Charles? Song was?
0: Uh-huh.
1: No way.
0: I'm telling you.
1: Why would they have a Kanye song on a Ray Charles movie?
0: That's a cover of a Ray Charles song.
2: Gold Digger
0: is a cover of a Ray Charles song. Or not a cover, what am I looking for? Sample.
1: Sample, okay.
2: His other song, though, Blame It on the Alcohol.
1: Yeah.
2: Right? That's not Ray Charles.
1: But he went actor, musician. So he wouldn't have counted anyways.
0: All right, there you go. What You Got Wednesday, we'll get it up for a vote. Stay tuned, more next, 97.5 VKSL Sports Zone.
3: And now, a look at traffic from the KSL Traffic Center.
2: Traffic is continuing to build on I-15 in Salt Lake County. Delays are now in effect on northbound I-15 from 3300 South up through the North Interchange. Southbound also experiencing slowdowns from 4500 South and Murray all the way down to the point of the mountain. 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
7: She take my money when I'm in need. 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Oh, she's a gold digger. 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
0: Jacob Ben, 97.5, the KSL Sports Zone. I'll tell you, Jamie Foxx did sound a lot like Ray Charles in that movie.
8: He's a very talented person.
0: I am super surprised you have not seen Ray. That is worth a watch. It's okay. Good. It's not the perfect movie. It's not my favorite musician biopic, but it's pretty good. And he's good in it, by the way.
8: Like everyone was a little excited by, and they've always been done, you know, biopic movies. I was a little excited about them when they really started to come back, and then I got really sick of them really quickly. And I've avoided most of them.
0: Well, some have been pretty bad.
8: Some have been really bad. Some have been good.
0: I got bad news for you, though, Ben. Apparently, Real Housewives of Salt Lake City star Whitney Rose and her husband of more than 16 years, Justin, are reportedly, quote, living separate lives. Oh, according to Page Six.
8: Same house? Separate houses.
0: I don't know. New informants say they might even be fully separated. Quote, they are never together, even when they are in the same place like the gym.
8: Maybe that's good news.
0: Apparently they've had some money problems.
8: Maybe that's good news. That is, you're trying to get after Whitney.
0: Led to the fallout. I ran into her at the James Taylor concert. Not my favorite housewife. No offense to Whitney.
8: Okay.
0: And Justin was kind of on a wild ride.
8: Sending my best wishes to both of them.
0: Are you?
8: Yeah, I hope it works out.
0: Well, I thought I'd bring it up. I mean, a sports connection. Sure. Kind of. Mm-hmm. You know. And this is breaking news.
8: This is a son? Nephew? Brother?
0: Brother.
8: Brother. Okay.
0: So, there you go. I thought you wanted to. You were getting into the Housewives. I thought,
8: watched three episodes. You're right.
0: You need to watch more.
8: I will.
0: All right. Coming up next, we're going to talk a little Houston football as we continue to preview what's going on with the Big 12. We'll do that coming up next. Stay tuned, 97.5, the KSL Sports Zone.
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0: 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He's Ryan Monceau with us here on Jake and Ben. Hi, Ryan.
1: Hey,
0: how
1: Ryan.
0: Are you?
2: Howdy. How are y'all?
1: We're doing terrific. Okay, Ryan, this is always a big question for me, especially with how much turnover and change there is every year now in college football. Houston wins four games, surprises everyone, I think, last year by jumping up to 10 wins and comes in as one of the hottest teams in the Big 12 this year. Real expectations to maybe win double-digit games again. Is it based purely off of last year's success? Is it improvement in the offseason? Is it a belief in Willie Fritz? What do you think?
2: Well, I think they have brought in talent consistently year over year, but you're going into the second year where the quarterback, who was pretty good coming out of high school, and proved himself last year. They've put weapons around him, and they have a solid defense that has kind of carried them through 3 years in the Big 12, even though the records didn't show it the first 2 years. The defense really helped this team out.
0: You know, Houston over the years, when they've had a pretty good coach, you can win at Houston. I mean, they've mm-hmm. won a lot of games there. And Coach Fritz and Ben and I talked to him at his first Big 12 media days a couple of years ago, and what an impressive guy. What is it about him that has unlocked the potential there at Houston a little bit?
2: He's just a builder, and that's what U of H needed. You had a kind of a flash in the pan guy with Dana Holgorsen, but they needed somebody who this was the last stop. He wanted to build. He could bring in his people. He's never had resources like he does at U of H. And U of H is, you know, frankly, at the bottom of the Big 12 in resources, but he's never had this. He's just a football lifer. He gets kids to believe in him. And they have really worked well with the pitch that, hey, we're going to recruit you. If you don't come here out of high school, that's great. You're from Houston. If you don't like where you end up, you always can come back home.
1: Houston had a bit of a soft conference schedule last year, if I'm correct. They didn't play BYU. Yeah. They didn't play Utah. They get to 10 wins. They did beat Utah the year before that. Again, that was not a particularly good Utah team, though. What's the feather in the cap victory for Willie Fritz that does have people believing that this is for real, that this is a team that can compete?
2: They beat LSU in the bowl game, and that really unlocked some things. Locally, the game was in Houston, and that mattered. They have stepped up. They won at TCU. They won at Arizona State last year. Not huge, huge wins, but showed that you're kind of going in the right direction. They kind of stubbed their toe at home twice last year. It was kind of crazy. They went 6-0 on the road, won the bowl game, and lost three games at home, I believe. They've got to correct that. They've got to be ready every week. This schedule this year, not exactly killer, but more difficult than it was last year.
0: Especially that week 3 game, right? I think the entire conference, if not the entire world, is rooting for Houston to beat Texas Tech. How do they specifically match up against the Red Raiders?
2: You still don't know what Tech has. You know, they've got the defensive line they had last year is gone. The quarterback, both of them are gone. And they come off of a week 2 game. They go to Oregon State. It's a night game. So they'll not get home till, you know, 5 or 6 in the morning, Lubbock time. And then the game's a Friday night game. Houston will have played 2 games at home and will go there in probably a better spot than where Tech is. This is a big circled game for U of H. It's kind of the, if we're real, we're going to show up here. But, you know, Cody Campbell and Tech people have made a point of putting this on their map too.
1: What's the balance of this team? What's the identity? Is there, you know, a one side of the ball you think is going to be a real strength, or one area that's going to be a real strength? Or do you think they're going to have talent? Because you kind of look at some good receivers, some talent on the offensive line. As you mentioned, good quarterback, good running back transfer. It does feel like there's a lot of different options here.
2: Yeah, it's depth for one. They just have not had a Big 12 quality depth the first 3 years in the league. But it's balance. You know, Willie Fritz is a run first, run second, run seventh, run 10th, whatever it is, guy. If he never had to throw the ball, I think he'd be okay with that. But they have so many weapons in the passing game, and Connor Wigman has proven himself, that you think, you know, you're going to be sort of a 50-50 team. They are really stacked in the defensive backfield. I think you have four guys that are legitimate all-conference type players, your two safeties and your two corners. You can say the offense, but really I would say the defensive backfield.
0: You mentioned resources a little bit. Dive into that a little more as we're all kind of getting to know the new game and the new rules and who has what. Where is Houston when it comes to that, you know, NIL and financial support?
2: They're at the bottom of the conference. There's just no way to sugarcoat that. Virtually everybody in the league has a 30-year head start in being in a P4, P5 conference. U of H was near the bottom of Conference USA and the American financially until about 10 years ago when they really started to invest. They built a new stadium and an indoor. They started paying people what you have to pay to compete. NIL probably still well behind. They are stepping up on revenue sharing, and that's a huge deal. You know, they've got 2 5-star quarterbacks in the room right now. Never been able to say anything close to that. So there's money there when it's necessary. Kelvin Sampson has found it in basketball. And I think people are going to be willing to push that to football as well, but you've got to keep building.
1: Am I right? Second year offensive coordinator, second year defensive coordinator. We saw the wins last year. How did they perform individually? And is there worry about being able to hold on to them if they succeed again this season?
2: I think you would be worried about your defensive coordinator. He's a young up-and-comer. He's worked for Kirby Smart, Nick Saban. You know, he's an SEC guy. He was the DC at Florida that he got let go 2 years ago. And I think that's kind of where he would want to be. Slade Nagel, the offensive coordinator, is kind of a Willie guy. I would be surprised if he were able to move up just because of the offense they run is not flashy. It's not going to get, you know, big numbers and maybe just not the attention that the defensive side could get.
0: I'm sure the fans are excited because Houston expected to be pretty good, and I certainly wouldn't rule them out as a contender for the conference championship. But what are the fans expecting from this season? Is it 10 wins or bust, or what would be disappointing?
2: I think probably 10 is the number they go to. I didn't think 10 was realistic last year, so maybe I'm the wrong guy. But this year, where you go to in the conference is the tricky part. You go to Tech, you go to Kansas State, you go to Utah, and then you have Colorado and West Virginia back-to-back in November. You just go to, basically, except for Iowa State, you go to the biggest, most difficult places to play in the conference. BYU is also who they're missing. So that part could be difficult. I think there's a tricky November schedule that they're going to have to navigate. They did not navigate that last year, and that's why they ended up a couple games back out of going to the Big 12 title game.
1: Well, you touched on some teams there, and you mentioned Texas Tech earlier, and that's going to be the big one I think that everyone focuses on. If you beat Texas Tech, Houston can beat anybody. But what are the games you've got circled of, hey, this is the difference between maybe an 8-win season and so-so, maybe a disappointment, and 10 or 11 wins, and everyone says this was a really, really big run?
2: I think there's two. It is Utah on October 24th. That is a... U of H has not played at Utah in my lifetime, and I'm 47. So that's kind of a different thing. And, you know, you've got talent on that Utah team, that quarterback, and that's going to be difficult. And then you have a two-game road trip in November. You play at Colorado on a Friday night. You fly to Houston, and then you have to go to West Virginia the next Saturday. that is the trap game of all trap games in my mind for this team. If you can get through Utah and then a couple of games in Cincinnati and Colorado, then you get to West Virginia. They've never played at West Virginia. It's going to be a difficult trip. I think those are the two games that you have to circle and say, this is where you need to pay attention.
0: This isn't football, but I'm just curious. What's Kelvin Sampson like to cover? I love that guy.
2: Well, he didn't know my name for the first 6 years I did this. My name is spelled or pronounced Monso. He called me Monslu for 6 years. So we had a moment where I wrote something that really kind of touched him. And we have gotten, I wouldn't say close, but we are on the same wavelength. He comes on our podcast 3 or 4 times a year. He's prickly, you know, there's no doubt about it. He's somewhat difficult, to deal with, but he's completely like, he's never going to BS you. It's just never going to happen. You're going to get straight up what he's thinking and you might not like it. And he doesn't suffer fools and he doesn't suffer people who aren't prepared.
1: Ryan, outside of our local teams, Utah and BYU, and we'll take Texas Tech because it's the obvious answer. Who do you like in the Big 12 this year? When you're looking at football, who's maybe not getting enough love in your opinion?
2: I am so curious about Kansas State and Oklahoma State. Both have new coaches. Yeah, I just it's hard to see Kansas State not being a top half team in this conference. Oklahoma State has kind of tried to go a microwave Indiana route. I don't know if it's going to work this year, but if anybody can step up from that bottom half to get into that top half, I think it would be Oklahoma State.
0: Well, Ryan, we certainly appreciate a few minutes of your time. Thank you very much for jumping on with us, and we'll catch up with you again before that Utah-Houston game later in the fall.
1: Thanks, Ryan.
2: Great. Thank you, guys.
0: Thank you, Ryan. Ryan Monceau, publisher of GoCougs.com.
1: I do like hearing everyone's opinion on who else might be good because I don't think anyone knows.
0: I totally agree.
1: Ryan is educated in why he's making. I don't think he's just pulling a name out of a hat.
0: No.
1: But I think there was an article today in the Des News of look out for Central Florida. That's the team. And you've said, like, why wouldn't West Virginia be good? And Rich Rod's been a good coach historically. Like, I think a lot of teams could sneak up out of nowhere. I'm not betting a lot on Colorado, but there's good talent there. There's good recruits that they've gotten. Arizona State jumped up kind of out of nowhere 2 years ago. Mm-hmm. Arizona last year had a real bounce back with Fafita. Like, there's talent in this conference. The big surprise, I guess, would be if Iowa State out of nowhere is really good this year.
0: It would surprise me if Oklahoma State was good. No, I mean, Ryan could be right. What do I know?
1: Yeah.
0: But it was so bad.
1: A lot of people think they might have the best quarterback in the conference.
0: Yeah, so maybe that is the team. I wouldn't be surprised if West Virginia was better for sure. I don't know about Central Florida. Maybe.
1: Squishy schedule and a decent quarterback gets you a long ways.
0: I do hate that about these conferences with a million teams. I mean, who plays a good schedule? Well, you were rattling off who's scheduling the Big Ten? Did we go? Michigan's schedule in the Big Ten.
1: Yeah.
0: Play a lot of dogs.
1: They do.
0: You know, and miss a lot of the... Actually, there's not a lot of good teams in the Big Ten, but miss some good teams.
1: Right.
0: In the Big 12, I mean, honestly, I'd love to see Houston play Utah, BYU, and Texas Tech. But they only play two of those teams, which means that we're going to have some sort of tie at the top of the league again, which is, seems like what we get every year.
1: Well, again, looking at Houston, again, no knock on Houston. You can only beat the teams in front of you, and you don't make your schedule other than your non-conference games. But you avoid BYU and Utah in the same year, and you pick up...
0: Last year, yeah.
1: Last year, what mm-hmm. I mean, yeah. Okay, well, 10 wins looks a lot different than 8 wins.
0: It does.
1: Or 7 wins because you've been steamrolled by two of the more physical teams in the conference, and then all of a sudden you're licking your wounds, and you lose to Colorado, or whoever it is.
0: They're not losing to Colorado.
1: I mean, last year in a hypothetical of you get beat up and your last game of the season is more difficult than it was going to be otherwise. So, no, I agree with you. I don't know who's losing to Colorado this year. I think Weber State might get them.
0: Is Weber playing Colorado?
1: Uh-huh. Game two.
0: Wow. Go Wildcats.
1: I'm totally with you.
0: Hello, Wildcats. Man, that would be something for Dion. Came into the job at Colorado, beating TCU, and then rubbing everybody's face in it about, did you believe? Do you remember all that?
1: Mm-hmm.
0: You know that meme, like, this is how it started, this is how it's going? You know, this is how it started. I told y'all, everybody to believe. Everybody believed. Nobody believed in us. To how it, you know, how it ended or how it's going or whatever. Losing to Weber State. That'd be quite the turn.
1: Well, they were awful last year. They did turn out to look the way everybody expected them to.
0: Uh-huh.
1: And yes, who did they beat their first game?
0: TCU.
1: It was TCU.
0: After they had gone to the national championship. The year before.
1: Right. I just had it open.
0: And then that TCU team turned out to be just
1: a dog.
0: And then they turned around and
1: beat Wisconsin?
0: No, they beat Nebraska, yeah. Who turned out to stink.
1: Really stink.
0: And then they played USC close, and they turned out to stink.
1: Yeah.
0: And everybody was putting old Dion in like the top five.
1: This might be the greatest coach of all time.
0: Nope.
1: Not quite. Yeah, it was TCU, Nebraska, Colorado State, okay. double overtime.
3: That was a crazy game.
0: Against the
1: it
0: Rams.
1: It was a crazy game. But
3: two dog teams
1: spanked by Oregon 42-6, lost to USC by a touchdown. You're right. And USC was ranked and then ended up falling apart. Beat Arizona State as they were at near rock bottom before bouncing back.
0: That was old Herm.
1: And then lose to Stanford, UCLA, Oregon State, Arizona, Washington State, Utah.
0: It's a rough
1: and then
0: run.
1: Had a good year in 2024 with Shadur and
0: Travis Sons.
1: Travis, yeah.
0: Who's still happily married, by the way?
1: Travis?
0: Uh-huh.
1: Good for him.
0: Remember the rap on him at Colorado was that she was too good looking for him? Remember that? And that she was with him just for the money.
1: For the NFL money.
0: And the glory and the fame.
1: Yeah. He's still making NFL money, so good for him.
0: They're still happily together. Happy to announce. Unlike Whitney and Justin.
1: From Real Housewives.
0: Uh-huh.
1: Or Jelly Roll and Bunny XO.
0: Right. Except for they're actually divorced. I think Whitney and Justin are just having trouble.
1: Living separate lives.
0: Yeah. Rough.
1: Jointly.
0: I guess. I had a buddy who broke up with his girl and they were living together and neither one of them could afford to move, so they had to remain living together. And I cannot think of a more awkward situation.
1: Not ideal.
0: No.
1: Well, Whitney and Justin, our friends, really tough because your livelihood is somewhat built on being together.
0: Yeah, I don't think he's that big a part of the livelihood.
1: Okay.
0: But apparently they went all in on her,
1: her business.
0: Yeah.
1: Her influencing or whatever.
0: Her business, which was like skincare or something.
1: Don't date your radio co-host because if you break up, the show breaks up.
0: Well, yeah, no problem there, pal.
1: Yeah, you and I are going to be fine. Yeah. I'm talking about us.
0: Okay.
1: But
0: anybody in particular?
1: There have been some.
0: That have gotten divorced and then stayed on the air together?
1: I don't think they've stayed on the air together.
0: You have somebody specific in mind?
1: It's happened a few times locally.
0: Really?
1: Huh?
0: Oh, okay.
1: We'll talk off air.
0: All right. Stay tuned. We'll have more coming up next. Thanks to Ryan for joining us, giving us a little breakdown on Houston, who should be one of the better teams in the league for sure. More next, 97.5, the KSL Sports Zone.
4: And now, a look at traffic from the KSL Traffic Center.
3: We continue to see heavy delays on I-15 in Salt Lake County northbound, seeing heavy slowdowns from 3300 South up to the North Interchange. Southbound I-15, meanwhile, with delays through the downtown area, and then again from 4500 South up to the point of the mountain. Heavy congestion as well northbound on I-215's west belt from the 201 Interchange up through I-80. 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
5: 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Auburn announced a $320 million stadium renovation. Nebraska announced $600 million, and they're bonding for $350, but they raised a quarter of $1 billion. 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
6: I just wonder, in 10 years, are we going to hear, oh my gosh, this is crazy. 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It can fly now because it's relatively brand new. 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

0: 97.5 the KSL Sports Zone. It's a Win Ticket Wednesday, and it's a good one today. Caller number 12 right now, 801-575-ZONE. You're going to win two tickets to go see Post Malone with special guest Jelly Roll and Carter Faith at Rice-Eccles Stadium on Tuesday, July 28th. Caller 12 right now, 801-575-ZONE.
1: It's always a good Win Ticket Wednesday.
0: Yeah, but yes, Post Malone's a good, I mean,
1: very good.
0: Yes, they're always good, but I mean,
2: some of them are more sought after than others.
1: Yeah. He's one of the top musicians in the world right now.
0: Right.
1: No question.
0: And he's kind of got a local tie here. I'm sure he's going to sell out Rice-Eccles Stadium, I would guess, mm-hmm. right? Mm-hmm.
2: Sometimes my phone rings more than others. And right now it's going crazy.
1: Going bananas. Someone with the last name Anderson calls in, give it to them. Might be my wife.
0: Do we want to take caller 12 live or caller 11 live and see what their reaction is? No. That's always funny.
1: We've done one live call on the show. The guy swore 15 words in, and we've never taken another live call ever, which is why we like to use the voicemail so much.
0: Leave us a voicemail, by the way. We can get us voicemails coming up next. Hey, Ben, real quick. This is not...
1: By the way, I bet we could figure out how to do some giveaways for voicemails. That's got to be possible.
0: Oh, yeah. That's probably a good idea as an incentive.
1: Jazz tickets or something.
0: Ben, let me... I just saw this. Let me run this by you real quick, and then we can talk some sports. United Airlines is making a change. The major airline quietly updated a noise policy that before the change had flyers nearly losing their minds. Back in February, the company started enforcing headphones when listening to content on phones, tablets, or anything that makes sound, meaning passengers are no longer able to blast TikTok or watch movies without the use of headphones. And United now can, enforce that. I love that rule.
1: What type of lunatic is showing up on a plane without headphones on? I'm with you. It does happen. I've seen it on the train now recently. People on the beach listening to speakers at full blast, like everyone came to hear your music. There should be a rule that we can throw you out of the back of the plane if there's enough votes.
0: Oh, I'm pro music at the beach, but don't most people keep it pretty reasonable?
1: No.
0: Or are you talking about...
1: Nobody keeps it reasonable. That's the problem.
0: Oh, we absolutely keep it reasonable. You can't hear it, like, from the water, let alone another...
1: No, people have their huge sound systems that they're blasting, or they open their car up and park it on the beach and play it at 1,000 decibels. Yeah, if you're on a plane and you think you're going to play sound without headphones in, that's what the emergency exit's for. For you to be thrown out of the plane.
0: Yeah, I totally agree with that. The one that is catching fire that I really hate is the speaker on the golf course. I hate it.
1: Yeah, absolutely.
0: And I have dear friends that love it and do it every time we play, and I absolutely hate it.
1: Weird. I hit your speaker with my driver. I don't know.
0: Strange how that happened.
1: Three times in a row you played the speaker, and I accidentally hit it with my driver every single time. No, I'm with you. We'll just keep it down. It's never been easier to listen to whatever you want to listen to privately at an appropriate sound. They have ear-covering headphones, like the ones we wear on the show. They have ones that plug directly into your phone. They have Bluetooth. You can wear one ear pod. You can have noise-canceling headphones. There is a thousand ways to listen to music or a podcast or the radio or whatever you want to. Without bothering everybody around you. It's never been easier. And they're cheap. In fact, most airlines just give you headphones.
0: Give you one now. Uh-huh. You used to have to buy them.
1: Now they just give them to you. So yes, if you're such a moron that you think, oh, they're just giving those away because other people may want them, I'm just going to play my music or movie or whatever at full blast. That's absurd.
0: Then while we're talking about this, my other question for you. With the in-flight entertainment, you know, you've got your own movie screen and everything now. And I am not a prude, nor am I pro censoring content per se. But I think they should edit the nude scenes in the movies. Because that's happened to me where I'm watching a movie. I have no idea.
1: No, this just happened to me.
0: I'll tell you what movie it was. This is 40. I watched This Is 40 and there's just this random nude scene in that movie, which I had no idea even existed. And this is years and years ago. But I couldn't help myself but, like, looking around, like, hey.
1: Yeah, yeah.
0: Hey.
1: Yeah.
0: I hope there are no kids around, you know?
1: They should
0: edit that.
1: Flying to New York for the draft, and I watched two movies. I can't remember exactly what it was now, but one of them was Goodfellas. which is so violent. Mm-hmm. In fact, it opens up with Joe Pesci stabbing a man in a trunk. Yeah, it's absurd. And I had forgotten that that was how the movie, and I felt the same way because I'm not flying first class, and it's only me and my wife, so there's a third seat next to us somewhere. Uh-huh. Somebody's catching a glimpse of what I'm watching.
0: Yeah.
1: So I felt the same way.
0: So again, I'm not a prude, whatever. But it makes for incredibly awkward moments when you're on the plane.
1: And I could have chosen something G-rated, but I'm not going to watch Robin Hood or what, you know what I mean, the Disney movie on the plane either. So yeah, I felt weird about it.
0: So that's my, again, not pro censorship, but in that case, I don't think I'd mind that much. Or blur it out or something.
1: Something. I'm going to give you a choice.
0: I'll give you a choice. I don't know.
1: Yeah.
0: But yeah, with a movie, I had no idea there's a nude scene. I mean, I guess some movies you can really predict it, but some movies you can't.
1: Sure.
0: Anyway, there's my travel take from me. You're going to be doing some traveling, but you're doing it the old-fashioned American way. Are you going to make your the road trip? Are you going to make your kids not? I think you should really try this and tell me how it goes. No electronics, no nothing. Make them do it the old-fashioned way. You can have a book, and that's it.
1: That would be idiotic. That is how I traveled. That's how you traveled.
0: Uh-huh.
1: It's why I like so much the music I do like. It's like, yeah, I have a real soft spot for Gordon Lightfoot. Well, when my parents would drive us to California, and that was one of the four albums, that and The Best of James Taylor. Yeah, I know all those words or all those songs by heart.
0: Yeah, it's good for you.
1: Because I listened to them four times on the drive. No, there are video games, iPads, headphones. But my wife and I did make a list. But to your point, I had the same thought in my head, which was, how many of these songs I'm putting on do I need to worry about the explicit version versus the edited version? I have a 13 and a 10-year-old.
0: Yeah.
1: They are into pop music, including Mr. Post Malone himself, and not all of his lyrics are G-rated. So do I need to edit the songs?
0: I think you should make them listen to your soundtrack of your road trip.
1: Of my road trip.
0: What you've put together. And, well, whatever you want. Make them listen to it. Because you should be forced to listen to your parents' music while mindlessly staring out of the window because there's literally nothing else to do.
1: Against the window, on the door.
2: Raining outside.
1: I can't look at another open field.
0: Every mileage sign that passes is the best thing that's happened.
1: You're right. At least we're a little closer. How far? How much longer?
0: What does it say?
1: How much longer? It's still 2 hours. Okay.
0: We're down to 120 miles to Cheyenne.
1: How far is it from Cheyenne? 400 more miles.
0: Where you're flipping through the atlas because there's nothing.
1: Yeah, just give me whatever. Just give me whatever.
0: Well, you should make your kids do it. It's good for them. They'll grow up better people.
1: Well, I'm staying in a motel,
0: uh-huh.
1: And we were talking about that being a rite of passage. Christian, you have motel blood. I can sense it.
2: I do. Yeah,
1: you have. I do. You've spent a night in a motel.
2: So my mom is from Minnesota. So a few summers we would drive out there.
1: Wow, that's
2: flying.
1: A haul.
0: And motel it. Yeah.
2: It's like a 22-hour drive. We'd split it up into 2 days. So Oof. Yeah, we had some motel stops on the way.
1: That's good for you.
0: I think. The other
1: I don't
0: one's
1: know
0: good
1: if making the kids listen to whatever nonsensical music that I thought was hip, that I think is hip. I don't know if that's going to be good for the kids, but I get what you're saying. Put a little hair on your chest.
0: I remember staring out. I've seen a lot of this great country mm-hmm. because I had nothing to do but stare out the window.
1: Not all of the country itself, great. Not everything within the borders is great, including everything between here and Las Vegas. Nothing to look at.
0: Oh, I disagree with that.
1: And then everything after Las Vegas to Los Angeles, nothing to look at.
0: That's a little more dry.
1: And if your parents decide, let's mix it up and go through Reno, because that only tacks on 4 extra hours for no reason. And has nothing to look at either. Not great to look at.
0: Have you ever driven the back way into Mesquite from St. George?
1: No.
0: So the road they used to use before they built the highway through Virgin River Gorge, it's awesome. If you ever get a chance to do it, you drive through a Joshua Tree forest.
1: Oh, okay, that's cool.
0: It is cool.
1: And you know what? PCH, great. A lot of beach, a lot of different towns along the way. Awesome. I drove from Orlando up to Washington, D.C. That was incredible because, as you know, in the East Coast, states are 15 minutes long to drive through. Cities are 45 minutes away total. So you're going from Charlotte to Pittsburgh to, you know, you get to hit all these actually kind of very cool towns if you want to, and route. Driving through the West, PU, just absolutely stinks for the most part. But the East Coast, very cool.
0: Oh, I think you're totally wrong. Where are you driving in the West? I mean, yes.
1: Well, again, the PCH is cool.
0: If you drive from Salt Lake to Carson City, yeah, it sucks. But no, the
1: Salt Lake to Denver, miserable. Well, horrible drive.
0: Not depending on which way you go. If you go through eastern Utah, it's an incredible drive. If you go through Laramie, yeah, it's not
1: so great.
0: Yes,
1: if you go north, it's horrendous. But that's the fast way to get there.
0: You're throwing the whole state into, or the whole western United States into a category that it does not fit.
1: All of
2: Midwest
1: Nevada
2: is terrible.
1: Midwest is
2: the
1: horrible.
2: Midwest, going to Minnesota, terrible.
1: Horrendous. I'm totally with you. Yeah, driving through Kansas is...
2: We stopped and saw, what's the Jolly Green Giant on the vegetable pack? We saw him. There's a giant statue of him somewhere. That was like the highlight of the road trip.
1: That's what they have to offer.
2: Or the Mount Rushmore.
1: Yeah.
0: Weird Al made a song about the biggest ball of twine in Minnesota. So apparently that's a thing. Man, Weird Al, what happened to that guy?
1: He got old. Yeah.
0: You think Christian has any idea who Weird Al is?
1: Yeah.
0: Christian?
2: Yeah.
1: Do you have a favorite Weird Al song?
2: I do like Fat.
1: Uh-huh.
2: And then he has the one that he remixes, and it's about Star Wars.
1: Mm-hmm.
0: His song, White and Nerdy.
1: White and Nerdy.
2: Yeah, White and Nerdy's great.
0: Covering Ridin' Dirty may have the funniest cameo, not just in a music video, maybe ever, when he's singing the song White and Nerdy. And there's Donny Osmond in the background just dancing up a storm.
1: Amish Paradise
0: is
1: good.
0: It's so funny.
1: The problem, almost, I wonder for Al, which was probably made his life easier in a lot of ways, but while I bet you there was some initial pushback on Weird Al covering your song, at a certain point it flipped and it became an honor. That meant you had made it. Uh-huh. If Weird Al was going to do a parody of Bad, Fat, whatever the Star Wars, White and Nerdy, Amish Paradise, all these, you know, huge songs. At some point that was like, wow, I've made it. It's a rite of passage. Weird Al picked my song to do a cover of. That became a big deal.
0: I bet he made a fortune.
1: Absolutely, yeah.
0: Weird Al. I haven't thought about Weird Al in a long time.
2: They made a movie about him. With Daniel Radcliffe, Harry Potter, the old Harry Potter guy.
1: Well, he's in the movie UHF. Is that what it's called?
0: Yes.
1: UHF, which Weird I have not seen.
0: Well, I have.
1: And yes, they made a biopic
0: about Weird Al. Weird Al?
1: Huh?
0: Wow. Must not have been very good.
1: Sadly, like most of Weird Al's music.
0: Oh, Weird Al's music is brilliant.
1: He's got
0: brilliant.
1: Some hits.
0: It's brilliant.
1: I bet it's not all good. The five we mentioned, probably pretty solid. The rest?
0: I had the UHF soundtrack when I was a kid.
1: Okay. On vinyl or tape?
0: Tape.
1: Yeah.
0: That was amazing.
1: I bet.
0: There was a song called She Drives Like Crazy instead of She Drives Me Crazy, which was funny.
1: It's good wordplay.
0: It is. Good segment, Ben. All right. We'll have more coming up next. It's Jake and Ben. We'll get to your voicemails. Send them in. 97.5 The KSL Sports Zone.
3: 3, 2, 1. 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
4: Shehan Jeyaraj of CBS Sports joining us.
5: All the guys that came through, I mean, we were crazy impressed with the players. Anything you gleaned that maybe surprised you or took note of from those days?
6: I mean, there was a level of confidence from everybody, honestly, that felt a little different. And maybe it's just, you know, sort of naivete with the way that rosters are these days and feeling like, man, we got to fill in some holes and all this sort of stuff. But like, when I talked to some of the middle class and even lower middle class teams, like, there were some coaches that honestly spoke a lot more confidently about their rosters. I think that like the depth of the conference is going to be really interesting this year. And, you know, obviously we've had it in the conversation of Texas Tech's schedule, of BYU schedule, things like that. But like, kind of think that the middle to lower middle class of the Big 12 might be a little better than we expected.
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0: This is Travis with Jake and Ben. That beating of a high school janitor, that's Jake's favorite actor, Adam Sandler.
1: This message is for Jake and Ben. I'm starting to get nervous that Christian is slacking off in his film edification. It's probably two or three times a week that something is brought up he has neglected to partake in. Maybe during some of these drier sports months over the summer, we can start a weekly segment and get Christian's updates on what he is watching. I think we need to hold him accountable. Seems like he's dropping the ball on a lot of these movies.
2: Could not agree more, Jared.
3: Jared's definitely dropping
2: the ball. There's voicemails from Travis and Jared. Thank you both for leaving those for us. You can go to the KSL Sports app, go to the voicemail section, and then record a message for us. Say it's for Jake and Ben, and we love to play them. Christian, I don't think you've seen one movie that we've required you to see.
4: So you guys got to understand.

0: It took me 3 years to watch Major League.
1: Yeah, but,
0: I'll get to Almost Famous when I get to it. But then all these other movies,
2: Do you know when Netflix started its streaming service? Not mailing you DVDs, which both Jake and I had subscriptions to. I assume you had a subscription because everybody did. And then they started streaming and I was like, this is never going to work. But it got rid of the DVD mailing process. Do you remember when that started, Christian?
0: 08?
2: 07.
0: Okay.
2: Were you at that point?
0: 7.
2: It's never been easier to watch movies than it is
1: ever
2: throughout your entire life. So the idea that somehow movies before 2007, because Jake and I are 20 years older than you, it would have been easier for us to see movies is a lie.
0: No, it's
2: it was never harder to watch movies.
0: But you guys have all 20 more years than I have to watch movies.
2: The ability for you to catch up in the Netflix/streaming world completely erases any excuse.
0: Yeah, I'm working
2: Jake
0: on other
2: and
0: stuff
2: I used
0: right
2: to
0: now.
2: Go to Blockbuster or Hollywood Video or Top Hat Video or what was the other one? I don't know.
1: Video Verne's.
2: You could rent movies from the Tower if you really wanted something niche. The pain of going to rent a movie and there being 50 empty boxes of the new release
1: that you want to see.
2: That you want to see and being like, fine, I guess I'll rent Godzilla again or whatever nonsense. Was such a real thing. It was hard to watch movies in the past, especially if there was any desire to see that specific movie or if it was remotely off the beaten path. There's just a great chance it wasn't at Blockbuster or Hollywood Video or Video Verne's or Top Hat or whatever.
1: Now you can go home and watch Almost Famous tonight without getting off your couch.
2: You can find an illegal version that somebody has uploaded to YouTube in the last 4 days. Yeah. So no. There's no excuse. I don't care that you have a young child. We both have young children. Yeah, that's life.
1: Hey, as long as we're talking movies real quick here, and then we'll get into it in the 6 o'clock hour. But Paramount is greenlighting or pushing forward Tom Cruise's next project. Do you know what that is?
2: Well, I know the movie Digger is coming out, but he's got something after this.
1: His next project?
2: No idea.
1: Days of Thunder sequel. There's another Days of Thunder coming out. Imagine if he does it as well as he did with the Top Gun sequel.
2: Oh, that's the idea, right? Is they said, this Maverick movie made $1 billion. Days of Thunder certainly will do well.
1: Absolutely.
2: It's not going to do
1: well. I'm going to go see it.
2: Sure. But you don't need to make... They may have already made Cocktail, too. You don't need to make
1: No. But Cocktail was a terrible... And when I mean terrible, or say terrible, I mean terrible. Like, didn't make any money. Nobody likes it even now. Mm-hmm. Maybe the worst movie ever made.
2: Okay.
1: Days of Thunder was amazing.
2: Okay.
1: Although Bob Duvall is not going to be there. It's not going to work.
2: He's dead.
1: Well, he was a key component.
2: Okay.
1: All right. We'll get to our 6 o'clock hour coming up next. Jake and Ben, 97.5, the KSL Sports Zone.
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